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2: Norway will face Brazil in the round of 16. Round of 32 action continues today with France taking on Sweden, and then Mexico squares off with Ecuador at 9.
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4: 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It's my honor to be filling in for John Coble today. And a big thank you to his staff and assistants. They've been extraordinarily helpful, great to work with, and just glad to be back here for a little time with all y'all, as they say, in the South. We're getting some interesting feedback. People like to talk about cars so much in Los Angeles and Southern California. I think all over the country, quite frankly. And it's such a passion, right? And I've got some feedback listening, folks listening on the iHeartRadio app about electric versus non-electric combustibles. So we're going to roll out some audio on that. And also, I don't know if you're aware of this. I was not aware of this until I was getting ready for the program today, that there is a food truck mafia issue in Washington, D.C. Yeah. This is the Washingtonian. I'll just read you the headline right now. We'll get into this a little bit later. But the Washingtonian is reporting, inside the food truck mafia, wreaking havoc around the National Mall. See, I was so consumed by the reflecting pool. When I started reading about the food truck mafia, I'm like, well, there's another wrinkle. Okay. Anyway, we're going to get into this. It's pretty amazing. It really is. I never had any idea. I mean, we're talking about like allegations of weapons and turf wars and expensive ice cream cones and you name it. So we're going to get into that too, hopefully here in the not too distant future, especially before the hour winds up. But I do want to get into this interesting investigation that's being conducted by the California Post about this investigation into Governor Newsom and his wife, Jennifer Siebel Newsom, and their finances, which, by the way, was first announced by Governor Newsom himself. When was the last time the subject of an investigation posts a video online saying, I'm being investigated? Well, you know why they do that. That's an old practice in the PR world, public relations world, to get ahead of the story. Yeah. If you get out in front, then you can maybe limit the damage. That's the thinking. So now, with this investigation, I want to just give you some of what the California Post is reporting today, especially from some experts who are shedding some light on maybe what it is the feds are really looking for here. And it has to be, it's related to the IRS and taxes. So I'll dig into some of their writing. Legal experts who spoke to the California Post said that at least one of Jennifer Siebel Newsom's nonprofits and its financial relationship with her for-profit production company raises significant questions about compliance with federal tax-exempt charity laws. Okay, so she's got the nonprofits. She's got a for-profit. Okay, that's how it breaks down. The Post reports that federal investigators based in Sacramento are now examining Siebel Newsom's nonprofits, tax matters, and other undisclosed activities. Political activism in the classroom is one of the big issues they're looking at here. Okay? So they go on to explain it this way. Siebel Newsom oversees two nonprofits. One is called the Representation Project, which produces documentary films, educational materials. And then there's the California Partners Project, and that one focuses on gender equity initiatives. So she has a couple of documentaries out there. One is called Misrepresentation, Rise Up.

0: Another is called The Great American Lie. And they feature Governor Newsom providing political commentary. Okay, this is where it starts to get a little dicey. Accompanying classroom materials encourage middle school, high school, and college students to participate in civic and political activism. So in The Great American Lie, Governor Newsom, according to The Post, and they're reporting on all of this, Governor Newsom appears five times delivering political messages. This is according to research that's done by OpenTheBooks.com, including, "We are not bystanders in the world," he said this, "and we have the ability to step up and solve big problems. We have done that in the past. It's just a question of prioritization and of political will." So elsewhere in the lesson, it continues where he says, "Register to vote, and if you're not already registered, then vote for the candidates who show empathy and their support and care policies for health care, well-funded education, progressive taxation, policies that value caregiving and homemaking, etc." And he goes on to say, "Also work on campaigns to register others to vote for candidates who support a care economy." Okay, this could very well be construed as a political message, right? I mean, if you really sit back and look at it. And this is where this gets to be very problematic, as explained by a guy named Derek Rose in the piece in the California Post. Derek Ross, I should say, is his name. Derek Ross, a California political law attorney, said that the language is raising significant legal concerns. This is a direct quote to the Post. "If 501c3 funds were used to draft and or distribute the curriculum language, it raises significant concern under IRS rules governing charitable organizations. Any reasonable reader will understand candidates who support those policies mean Democrats," he said. So he goes on to say in this article, Ross does, that voter registration language is also raising some concerns as well, in addition to what you just heard. Quote, "A 501c3 cannot condition registration outreach on the registrant's policy views. To the IRS, that is potentially targeted partisan registration activity, which is prohibited." So the Post went to Governor Newsom's office, and the spokesperson, Tara Gallegos, said the claims have nothing to do with our office. The governor's participation, she says, was in his personal capacity. He, by the way, took part in this film before he took office. That's her contention in all of this. Now, they spoke to one other expert, which raises some problems, potentially, when you hear what this guy had to say for the governor and the governor's wife. This is Chuck Walker. He is cited in this Post article. He's a retired IRS agent. He specialized in tax-exempt organization compliance and said that he could not comment specifically on the Siebel Newsom organizations, but he said that any charity encouraging support for candidates aligned with a particular political philosophy risks violating IRS rules. Here's the quote. "The country is very polarized, and there's not much of a gray area." So now you have kind of an idea of what they may be looking at in this investigation into Governor Newsom and his wife, Jennifer Siebel Newsom, and their finances and their taxes and the IRS. That appears to be where it's going, according to the reporting in the California Post. We'll find out more, of course, as this goes on, but some very good reporting in the California Post. When we come back, I want to talk a little bit about the gas prices. President Trump dropping the hammer on some major oil companies. He's not at all pleased with how much gasoline is costing, especially when you consider the supply of oil, he says. And then there's another new development at the California State Capitol on that very same topic. So a lot to dive into on that. In the meantime, it is 13 minutes past the hour. So let's get the latest news now with Deborah Mark in the KFI 24-hour newsroom.
1: Here is the latest. The Supreme Court rules that states can bar transgender girls and women from playing on school sports teams. And the only post office on L.A. Skid Row has closed for good. We'll have more at the bottom of the hour. Southland weather from KFI, sunny tomorrow, highs upper 60s to low 80s. 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Crash on the 101 in Calabasas.
2: This is on the north. southbound side just before Las Virgenes. It's reportedly blocking the left lane and delays. Well, it's not too bad heading northbound on the 101 at Las Virgenes. Watch out for a little bit of heavy traffic getting through. It's the southbound side where I'm seeing the slow traffic getting out of Agora Hills from just about Chesboro as you travel and stretches all the way to the 170-134 split and ahead in Hollywood from Sunset into downtown Los Angeles. Let's look at the 5 northbound. Overall delays out of East LA getting away from Dittman. In stretches, you remain on the brakes all the way to the 14 and making that 14 north connection into Santa Clarita. It's slowing from the 5, looking a lot better by the time you make your way to Sand Canyon. With Southern California's most accurate traffic reports, I'm Angel Martinez.
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0: 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I'm in for John Coble today. A lot of things are developing as we conduct this program. Some new developments coming out of Washington, D.C. Word that a couple of U.S. senators, two Republicans, Senator Tom Cotton of Arkansas, Senator Rand Paul, Kentucky, both criticizing the U.S. Supreme Court's decision affirming birthright citizenship, both calling for a constitutional amendment to end the practice. Now, that could be a challenge. Passing such an amendment requires the approval of two-thirds majority of the House and the Senate, and that margin is almost impossible because nearly all the Democrats and many GOP business-minded politicians support mass migration, which is true. Yeah, some of them still have not backed off that. So I believe where we are headed now is we're going to start to see a lot of legislation being proposed. Senator Cotton said that birthright citizenship was never intended to benefit illegal immigrants, and he's urging Congress now to pass his Constitutional Citizenship Act to ensure only children of those here lawfully are granted citizenship. We're probably going to see some more of this, some more legislation from either or both houses move forward. I would not be surprised if something maybe even gets passed, maybe even gets signed into law, and then immediately would be challenged. Absolutely, right away. And then we might be right back to this U.S. Supreme Court. Now, look, this is going to move slowly because this system is not rapid. But that said, I could see those events unfold in that fashion. Yeah, that quickly. Let's see, listener listening in. We're getting a lot of reaction on automobiles. Electric versus combustible. There seems to be a line here, not a real big gray area, at least from what I'm seeing or hearing. This listener has this to say about the type of vehicle.
17: Electric, electric, electric. I love my electric BMW. Best car I've ever had. Is so fast. Blow anybody away. Corvette, whatever is next to me at a red light. If I kind of look over and give them the nod, they're in mad dust. And I have no issues with this car whatsoever. And it's so more affordable to charge than to fill up with gas.
0: Okay, there you have it. So much for you combustible folks. There's an electric fan. I will say this. A, the acceleration is great, and B, she's right. You do save money. You do save money. But I'm now the proud owner of a hybrid, which I very much like. But it's fun to hear everybody's feedback on all this. California lawmakers are now accusing oil companies of exploiting the Iran war to gouge drivers. We've heard this before, and now there's some legislation that has surfaced as a result of all of this. It's a bill that would allow the state to crack down under its emergency price gouging laws. Okay, it's going to amend what the law now reads. It's called the Wartime Price Gouging Prevention Act, SB 493. It is co-authored by Senator Josh Becker, who's a Democrat from Menlo Park, and Senator Ben Allen, a Democrat from Santa Monica. And it would add war, the word war, to California's price gouging statute, which already limits sharp price hikes during declared emergencies and so on, like wildfires and floods and so on. So it would add the word war. So if there's a war going on, like there is now with Iran, then they could go in and start to do investigations, and it would give the attorney general, who currently is Rob Bonta, the Democrat, the power to do so in terms of price gouging. Now, that said, and you say, well, that's just a Democrat-driven deal. Maybe not, because President Trump is now not happy with oil companies. And he's concerned that there might be price gouging. In fact, he discussed this today in Washington, D.C.
18: So it's ExxonMobil, it's Chevron, it's Shell, it's BP, it's a lot of them. The gasoline or the oil prices have come down so much, and we are not seeing anything at the pump by comparison to what it should be. We should be, in my opinion, at $2.25 right now at the pump. And we're higher than that. And we are doing a big investigation on it. Yeah. They're not reducing the prices commensurate with what's happening. Look, we are sending out, think of it, 19 million barrels came out yesterday. That is a flood. That's like a gusher. That's an oil gusher. And they should be much...
0: They should be much, much lower, was what he went on to say there. There's too much oil on the market right now for the prices to be where they are, not just in California, says the president, but all across this country. It's very rare when you hear a Republican president come out and scold the oil companies. He thinks they're gouging, and they need to bring it into an affordable range that reflects what oil is right now. The supply of oil is there, he says. So that's those are the two big developments that are happening on oil in California and on a national scale. Our music, do you think our music, our popular music now is more negative or more positive? They actually did a study on this. Isn't this interesting? Over the past six decades, the words woven into popular music have drifted away from themes of care, loyalty, and purity, and increasingly towards themes of harm, degradation, and rule-breaking. A study published in Scientific Reports, they analyzed the lyrics of hundreds of thousands of English-language songs drawn from two separate databases, one covering 1960 to 2010, another tracking Billboard charts through 2023, to measure the moral character of popular music and how it's changed over time. Expressions of moral vices, things like harm, cheating, and rule-breaking, have climbed sharply, according to this study, while expressions of moral virtues like care, purity, and loyalty have fallen. The messaging in our music has changed, according to this study, published in Scientific Reports. I don't know if you find that to be the case or not. I guess I do. I think, you know, all of us, as we look back on time, sometimes I think we think that the past was a little bit more innocent. You know, we get nostalgic in that way, that shape or form. But apparently this study in Scientific Reports validates that, at least when it comes to music. So what do you know? Next half hour, I want to get into an interesting story from a local neighborhood where they're really trying to clean it up, and to the point where they had to show up at a city council meeting and a local community meeting, and now a member of the city council is saying, we're going to start withholding money from your shelter if you don't do something about this. So there's a lot to get into, a lot of moving pieces on that story, which we're going to get into coming up in the next half hour. It is 27 minutes past the hour. That means it's time for us to get the very latest in the news department with Deborah Mark in the KFI 24-hour newsroom.
1: The Supreme Court has rejected President Trump's push to end birthright citizenship in the U.S. by executive order. The court's decision reaffirms legal precedent that babies born in the U.S. are automatically American citizens. Speaker Mike Johnson says he's disappointed with this decision.
19: I think it subjects the country to serious challenges going forward, and we'll have to deal with it as Congress.
1: He says it's been grossly abused in recent years. The Supreme Court has ruled states can bar transgender girls and women from playing on school sports teams. The decision says that bans in Idaho and West Virginia do not violate the Constitution or the federal law known as Title IX.
20: 15-year-old Becky Pepper Jackson sued to overturn West Virginia's ban.
21: I've been a girl forever, and playing on the guys' team is going backwards.
20: Becky's family says she never went through male puberty and has no physical advantage.
1: ABC's Karen Hua says West Virginia argued the ban keeps competition fair. In the past 6 years, 27 states have enacted laws that maintain female sports for biological females. The Supreme Court says it will consider appeals asking the justices to strike down bans on AR-15 and similar semi-automatic guns in the Chicago area and Connecticut. Similar laws are in place in about a dozen states covering major cities. cities like L.A., New York, D.C. The court will consider whether the bans violate the Second Amendment. The case is expected to be heard in the fall. The news is brought to you by Seller's Advantage. A court has refused to dismiss the city of L.A.'s lawsuit accusing Airbnb of price gouging in the aftermath of the January 2025 wildfires and is allowing the case to move forward. The lawsuit, filed by City Attorney Heidi Feldstein Soto, alleges Airbnb illegally inflated rental prices for at least 2,600 properties during the state of emergency following the Palisades and Eaton fires. The court found the complaint sufficiently alleges Airbnb violated California's price gouging law and the LA Municipal Code by advertising and charging unlawful rental prices during the emergency. The only post office on LA Skid Row has closed for good.
2: The post office motto, neither snow nor rain nor gloom of night stays these couriers from the swift completion of their appointed rounds, doesn't apply to Skid Row. Officials say repeated break-ins at the facility and damage done to employees' personal property prompted the closure, which actually happened in January. Now people who need postal services need to head to a post office near Union Station, which is 2 miles away, or a post office at Fifth and Spring on the edge of Skid Row, which is still about a mile away. One guy who lives in a Skid Row homeless camp says, please don't desert us. Amy King, KFI News.
1: And new personal financial documents have been released for President Trump. ABC's Karen Travers says they show his earnings from cryptocurrency ventures.
4: President Trump appears to have earned over $1 billion from his cryptocurrency ventures. At least $524 million comes from the sale of cryptocurrency tokens through the Trump-connected World Liberty Financial.
1: The disclosure report also lists earnings of $636 million from a license agreement with Celebration Coin for the sale of the president's meme coin. Southland weather from KFI, low clouds and fog again in the morning, then sunny, highs upper 60s to mid-70s. Metro LA, mid to upper 70s in the valleys, mid-70s to low 80s and windy in the high desert and the IE, upper 60s to low 70s for the beaches, low to mid-70s inland OC. Right now 71 in Laguna Woods and it's 69 in Rancho Santa Margarita. Stall on the 405 in Carson.
22: This one is along the southbound side at Avalon Boulevard. The right lane is blocked and overall delays for that southbound side at the 405. Backs up out of West LA, leaving Santa Monica Boulevard. Northbound slowing for the 405. That's out of Culver City, leaving Venice Boulevard all the way back to the 5 merge into Sylmar. Very tough on that 5 as well, out of Burbank. Southbound from Alameda to the 605. And southbound lanes of the 605 are pushing back all the way from the 10 this afternoon as you continue ahead towards the 5. Very slow in the Cajon Pass, 15 northbound, leaving Glen Helen Parkway all the way to the 138. And it's looking slow along the 10 in both directions. This is in Loma Linda between the 215 and the 210 freeway. Very heavy, slow traffic. With Southern California's most accurate traffic reports, I'm Angel Martinez.
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0: 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I'm in for John Coble today and enjoying my time here, spending some time with you here on KFI. I want to get into a lot of things in the final half hour of the program. More on automobiles. That seems to be the hot topic for folks listening on the iHeartRadio app. They have some real distinct ideas about electric versus combustible. I want to get into this turf war story. Inside the food truck, a mafia wreaking havoc around the National Mall. Food truck mafia. That's a movie. That's a movie for the folks in Hollywood. If you're looking for a script, this might be a beautiful one for you. I'm going to get into what's going on there in just a little bit, because that is one of those stories that you're getting ready for a program like this, and you're going through your list, and you're like, oh, that's a keeper. That's a good one. And then I want to get into a little bit about the U.S. Supreme Court rulings. We're going to touch upon that again, hearing from some of the people, some of the analyst experts about what happened today. These were very significant rulings that will have impact on California, in both of these rulings, by the way. So before we do that, though, I just want to get into a little bit of feedback that we received from a listener on electric versus combustible cars. This one seems to think that, well, I'll let them explain it.
11: Hey, love the show. That woman calling regarding her BMW being the fastest. Well, that's okay. I hope it doesn't kill her. But the idea of these electric cars, when their warranties run out, I see them all up for sale and the batteries are gone after 3 years. They say 10, but don't you believe it? We have one here and it's ready for sale right now. Not exactly my dream come true.
0: Okay. Not real crazy about them. You know, I've heard this about batteries, that they don't last as long. Some of my neighbors have a couple of them, and the batteries do have a tendency to run. Then there's a real question about how we are disposing of batteries, and are they really, from an ecological standpoint, that much greener, that much cleaner? There's a real debate going on about that. 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
12: When it comes to electric cars, there's a big thing that a lot of people don't know, and that is the battery's length of time and their performance has a lot to do with the current temperature you're using the car in. Look online and see how many people who have Teslas up in like Minnesota and Wisconsin, and they're getting like only 120 miles out of a charge, when Tesla says they should get 250 to 300.
0: It's true. They don't perform in the cold climates all that well. In fact, there were some school districts in like New Hampshire and some very northern climates who bought electric school buses, and they found out they don't run so well in the wintertime. But that's a very true point, what he was just making. Let's talk a little bit about the U.S. Supreme Court rulings today. There were two of them that I think are they are quite significant, getting a lot of attention nationwide. First, on birthright citizenship, it was a U.S. Supreme Court ruling, 5-4. It dealt a blow to the Trump administration. You're about to hear from Jessica Levinson. She's a Loyola law professor. She's a legal analyst for CBS News, breaking down what that decision means.
13: What a majority of the court is saying is that Congress cannot go along with what President Trump tried to do by executive order on his first day. So it's foreclosing the ability of Congress to try and redefine birthright citizenship. A decision based on the Constitution means there's really only two things that could change the court's current understanding. And again, what's that understanding? If you're born on U.S. soil, you are a U.S. citizen. We don't look at the status of your parents. We don't look if they're here legally or illegally. We don't look to see if they're here temporarily or not. So what does it mean to have a constitutional decision? It means, again, there's two ways to change it. The court can change its mind later, can overrule itself, or there can be a constitutional amendment. But it forecloses the ability for Congress to say, you know, we think there's something in there. We like what the president did by executive order. Let's now adopt that.
0: However, President Trump, and in fact Justice Kavanaugh, indicated as well that Congress could maybe act on this, that there could be action taken by Congress. So it's kind of up in the air as to what is next. I believe there's likely to be legislation coming out of Congress. The possibility of a constitutional amendment, that's a really tough hill to climb. But nevertheless, that was a big, big ruling that took place today. Supreme Court also, on another ruling, issued a win for states that are refusing to allow biological boys to play in girls' sports. You're about to hear from Laura Coates, a legal analyst for CNN, who breaks down her interpretation of the ruling in this case. And listen to the language that she uses.
14: This is a monumental decision, not unexpected, however, given how the oral arguments went. Here was the crux of the issue. It was whether or not somebody who was assigned the male gender at birth would be allowed to play in a traditionally so-called girls' sports in a public, a high school, or, of course, in the college setting. The argument that they were using to support a ban was that there was an unfair advantage provided to those assigned male at birth in women's competition. The other side said, no, no, this is sex-based discrimination, and it violates the Equal Protection Clause of the 14th Amendment.
0: Not so-called girl sports. It's girl sports. Gender assigned at birth. Those are all those terms, the terminology that's used out there so frequently that we frankly didn't even hear as recently as a few years ago. It's not been introduced into our vocabulary. So that's just the latest. I just wanted to get you caught up on some of the latest analysis of what took place. Those two big rulings. When we come back, I do want to get into this. It has to do with in one local neighborhood in Southern California, where they're working like crazy to try to clean it up. You know, it's the kind of thing Spencer Pratt has been talking about, and they're living it, and we're going to roll that story out for you straight ahead. But the time now is 42 minutes past the hour. Let's get the latest news with Deborah Mark in the KFI 24-hour newsroom.
1: Here is the latest. The U.S. Supreme Court rejects President Trump's effort to limit birthright citizenship, and parking police in L.A. have some more reasons to write a ticket. We'll have more at the top of the hour. Southland weather from KFI, sunny tomorrow. Highs upper 60s to low 80s. 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Car fire on the 60 in Boyle Heights.
2: Yeah, I was just taking a look at how this is affecting traffic. The actual car fire is on the West 60 to the West 10 connector. Blocking lanes on that transition. It's jamming up the 60 westbound, getting away from just about Lorena Street, and it seems to really jam up all roads right in that immediate area. The 5 northbound out of East LA from Dittman and beyond the 60, that 5 northbound remains slow all the way towards the 2. And the 101 northbound leaving the 5, that's also all jammed up as you continue into downtown Los Angeles. 710 southbound looking slow away from the 60, and that drive opens up once you make your way into Bell Gardens, getting past Florence Avenue. With Southern California's most accurate traffic reports, I'm Angel Martinez.
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0: 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I'm in for John Cobalt. Great to be here. We're going to get into a local community where they are doing their best to try to clean it up. But how much did we hear from Spencer Pratt on this topic? How many people have been struggling with this? We're going to take you to a Venice community where they're trying to get it all straightened out and cleaned up, and what could happen as a result. I mean, some funding could get pulled locally, so we'll get into it in just a second. And before we do that, I want to get into this food truck mafia story. This is so interesting. The Washingtonian has been reporting this, and the headline for the article writes or reads, "Inside the Food Truck Mafia Wreaking Havoc Around the National Mall." This is in Washington, D.C. First line of the piece, turf wars, food and fire hazards, $15 ice cream cones, how an organized network of unlicensed food trucks took over America's front lawn. And I'm reading this, I'm like, I had no idea. I knew they had a reflection pool problem in D.C., but I didn't know about this. So then I read a little further into the article, and it says, in 2021, a food truck operator was arrested after pulling out a Glock and putting a bullet in the chamber during a dispute with another vendor over a parking spot. And apparently it's to no surprise to Park Police. A spokesperson for the Park Police said, when we get a report of an assault at the National Mall, it's more often than not vendor-related. It's more often than not a vendor-related issue. So the agency has gotten reports of trucks hitting each other or hitting other operators who are standing in parking spaces to save them. And while officers have not been directly threatened, vendors have made derogatory comments to them and have tried to intimidate police by congregating around them. Later in the article in the Washingtonian, they write, the vast majority of these problematic trucks are coming from Virginia. All, if not 95% of the food trucks can be traced back to three or four people, said Christopher Johnson, who is an investigator with DLCP. They own multiple trucks, 10, 15 trucks, some of them licensed, some of them not. So the reporter then asked the director of this investigative unit at DLCP, if these food truck operations qualify as organized crime. And the response was, I won't speak to whether or not we officially designate it as organized crime, but I would say there's certainly information sharing and a network within the food truck community about how to evade licensure and the laws, she says. They know the law as well as we do in many cases. Did you have any idea that this was an issue in the nation's capital? I guess that's the next thing President Trump has to clean up. Is the food truck mafia. Who knew? $15 for an ice cream cone. Wow. That sounds like going into a big league stadium. So, yeah. Something to consider if you're going to travel to the nation's capital. Okay, let's get into what's going on in a local community. Emotions boiling over. This was at a packed Venice community meeting. Residents are demanding answers. They've got two housing programs there. They say that these programs have brought more crime, more drug activity, more overdoses, safety concerns to their neighborhood. Boy, doesn't this sound like a broken record? LA City Council member Tracy Park says that future funding could actually be tied to whether the operators of these particular locations improve security and conditions. Residents say it's time for accountability. This is a portion of a report that was filed by Fox 11 in Los Angeles.
5: Councilwoman Tracy Park says she's heard the complaints for months.
6: We are going to continue to fix this and hold these people responsible for providing their own security, for ensuring that the neighborhood around these facilities remain safe. And you know what? Then we will start talking about walking back their future funding.
5: Business owners and residents leaving frustrated, demanding security outside facility walls and accountability.
7: It can't just be an open door. Actions need to start having consequences.
0: Walking back funding, maybe that'll work. Maybe you just need to crack down and maybe do more of what Spencer Pratt has been talking about. Somebody got in touch with us yesterday during the program and said, what do you think about the idea of a write-in campaign for Spencer Pratt, that this person was going to do it and her friends were going to do it? Well, that's an uphill battle, and it might make a very bold and big statement. You know, the other storyline that's been circulating about Spencer Pratt over the last couple of weeks has been whether or not he's going to get involved in the campaign with Steve Hilton for governor. And Steve Hilton has come out. He was asked about this directly in an interview. What would you think about inviting or accepting Spencer Pratt to join your campaign? And he said, absolutely. I mean, he would have welcomed him with open arms. He would have him in a minute. That might happen. That could happen. I could very well see those two teaming up and becoming sort of a grassroots type of campaign, the outsiders versus the establishment, the deep state. Why could that not be effective? It might be very, very effective. I think that it would benefit quite clearly Steve Hilton in a big, big way. So we'll keep our eye on that. I think that's going to be a development that we're going to see probably over the course of the next few weeks. I want to play something from a listener who's been listening into the program and has a real interesting piece of information and asked me to go ahead and confirm it, and I did. So here's what he had to say, and then I'll tell you what I found.
16: Hello, it's Dave from Simi Valley. I've been listening to your talk about hybrids versus electrics. I've always thought hybrids was the only really good way to go, and you might find it interesting to know that the Prius was not the first hybrid. The very first hybrid was designed by Dr. Ferdinand Porsche back in 1903. He called it the mixed system, M-I-X-T. Look it up. It's really fascinating. He was really into electric.
0: He was really into electric. And I did look it up. And he's right. It goes way, way back. Hybrid and all-electric cars may feel like a thoroughly modern mobility solution. This is according to the Porsche.com website. But the man who founded Porsche was designing battery-powered cars at the turn of the 20th century. This goes way back. I'll read you just a little bit of what they write. When it comes to cars, electrification feels very much like a 21st century phenomenon. But not only does it have a history that stretches back to the late 1800s, you may well be surprised to learn that the man who founded Porsche and after whom the company was named was a pioneer of battery-powered mobility. Yeah. In fact, Ferdinand Porsche designed the first ever hybrid car unveiled at a prototype in 1900, 110 years before the launch of the Cayenne S Hybrid in 2010, the first electrified Porsche of the modern era. There you go. It goes way back. And we thought we were onto something new. Oh, what's that old line? What's old is new again. Here we are, still trying to figure it out. Still talking about combustible, electric, hybrid. Yeah, those discussions keep going round and round and round. So listen, it's been my pleasure to be here with you for the last couple of days, filling in for John. Always a real treat to be on KFI, and I look forward to possibly doing it sometime in the not-too-distant future. In the meantime, I hope you have a great afternoon, and thanks for listening in on KFI AM 640. My name is Sam Shane. I'm in for John Cobalt. 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
8: Does it end the discussion? Well, not the discussion. I'm Michael Crozier, live from the KFI 24-hour newsroom. The Supreme Court has rejected President Trump's effort to end birthright citizenship. ABC's Devin Dwyer says the court decided 6-3 that an executive order rescinded birthright citizenship violates the 14th Amendment of the Constitution, which says people born in the U.S. are American citizens.
9: Chief Justice John Roberts leaning into that opinion from over 100 years ago, 1898, the last time the Supreme Court looked at this issue, and he said that precedent is still our precedent.
8: Trump signed the executive order on his first day back in the office for his second term. He even attended the court's oral arguments back in April. Mayor Bass says the decision is a blow to the administration's ongoing campaign to divide the country and instill fear in immigrant communities. She says for more than 150 years, children born in the U.S. have been recognized as American citizens. Bass says L.A. has always been a city of hope, a place where people from every corner of the world come to build a better life for their families. She says those dreams have shaped neighborhoods and strengthened the economy. The California City's Gaming Authority, representing Gardena, Inglewood, and the town of Colma in San Mateo County, has welcomed a Superior Court in San Francisco ruling that invalidates Attorney General Robonta's card room regulations. The court says the regulations are unlawful. The authority says the rule was legally flawed and financially devastating to its member communities. Palisades and Eaton fire victims say they're getting shortchanged by insurance companies.
2: Homeowners in Pacific Palisades, Altadena, and Pasadena say their insurers underpaid them for smoke damage caused by the fires 18 months ago. Several homeowners say they still haven't been able to return to their homes. One woman insured by the California Fair Plan says she was told the home is habitable, but an assessment concluded there was thermal, non-thermal, and chemical contamination. She says she's hoping to not have to sue to get the Fair Plan to pay. In Pasadena, another homeowner has already sued State Farm, claiming wrongful denial and underpayment of smoke damage claims. State Farm says it denies each and every allegation in the lawsuit. Amy King, KFI News.
8: A Democratic primary is taking place today in Colorado that could mean a growing shift in the Democratic Party. ABC's Avery Harper says it's in Colorado's first congressional district.
11: That's around Denver, where we'll see Diana DeGette, the congresswoman who served in that seat for almost three decades, face off with Malak Hero. She is someone who has the endorsement of Bernie Sanders.
8: Kiros is a Democratic socialist, appealed to Coloradans who say they're excited about Zora Mamdani in New York. Indirect talks are taking place in Doha, Qatar. ABC's Karen Travis says Qatar's foreign ministry says U.S. negotiators will meet with mediators but not engage directly with Iranian officials.
12: Special envoy Steve Witkoff and the president's son-in-law Jared Kushner will meet with the Qatari prime minister and other mediators in Doha today. And the U.S. and Iran are also expected to have separate technical talks with mediators from Qatar and Pakistan on Wednesday.
8: President Trump said yesterday Iran had asked for a meeting, but Iran says no, they did not. Parking police in L.A. have a couple more reasons to write a ticket. They're now enforcing California's daylighting law. It took effect last year. The law makes it illegal to park within 20 feet of a marked or unmarked crosswalk, whether the curb is red or not. They're also going to start enforcing the county's non-conforming vehicle ordinance that says where certain oversized vehicles can be parked within unincorporated L.A. County. The tickets are $63. Southland weather from KFI. Lots of clouds and low fog overnight tonight. Lows around 50 degrees. Not going to be much clearing up tomorrow. Clouds look like they're going to hang, and temperature-wise, about the same as today. The highs mid-60s at the beaches. Mid-70s, Metro LA, Orange County. Mid-90s still near Palm Springs. 70 and up, San Fernando Valley. Mid-80s in the high desert. A little warmer Thursday and a little more warming up as we get into and through the weekend. Not too much. Right now, 72 in Garden Grove, 69 in Laguna Niguel, 76 in Chatsworth, 72 in Van Nuys. 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Dow was up today, 136. NASDAQ was up 393. S&P was up 58. It is slow in Hawthorne.
2: Eastbound 105 really loading up at the 405 freeway. Delays continue all the way to the 605. And we're also checking out the 405 getting out of West LA. Southbound slowing from Santa Monica Boulevard and stretches all the way to Palo Verde in Long Beach. It's tough in Irvine on the 5 northbound. Delays leaving the 133 freeway all the way to Harbor in Anaheim. And in Anaheim, East 91 slowing from the 57. Heavy and slow all the way to Green River in Corona. Corona. Tough in Ontario. This is the southbound side of the 15. That slows from the 10, looking better by the 60. And the northbound side of the 15, that's a tough drive into the Cajon Pass. Delays from Glen Hill and Parkway staying crowded and heavy all the way to the 138. With Southern California's most accurate traffic reports, I'm Angel Martinez.
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0: Richie works on this program. Kiki, I don't know if she's still here or not. Is she gone?
1: Yeah, she's gone.
0: All right, well, whatever. And whatever. Anyway, congratulations.
1: Mark Thompson, maybe.
0: Oh my God. He is going to flip his
1: lid. Yeah, he would not appreciate that.
0: Okay. Neil Saavedra.
1: Saavedra, Dean Sharp.
0: Dean Sharp, of course. Oh, yeah. Dr. Krupp. Ray. Dr. Ray.
2: Yeah, Dr. Ray.
0: Yeah. Those kids that we had in that sang.
1: Yes, that
3: big ups.
0: The kids from the radio school.
1: That gave us a big spike.
0: Charlie Fox.
1: Yeah, Charlie Fox.
0: Billy Ray. Who else has been?
3: Dave's nephew that came in yesterday.
0: Yeah, Dave's nephew. Big part of the program. Okay, there were two rulings with the Supreme Court today, and we're not going to get too deep into it because, you know, politics just separates people. But let me just tell you how the Republicans and the Democrats are trying to gaslight you into really caring about these issues. How many? First one is the birthright citizenship. If you're born in this country, you're a citizen of this country. Okay. And they say that might be the end of the country, right? If you're a Republican, and if you're a Democrat, welcome everybody, tear down the fences, let's have a big party. So here's the question. There's two decisions that came down today that could affect your life. Okay, one of them is the birthright citizenship, and we'll go through that. And then the other one is no dudes in women's sports. And I think that's exactly how they phrase that in the Supreme Court. Okay, how many people do you know that have come to this country and given birth to have their son or daughter become a U.S. citizen? Belia, we'll start with you. How many people do you know that did that?
1: Off the top of my head, no one that I can think
0: Zero.
1: Of.
0: Zero. Crozier, do you know anybody that did that?
3: That did what?
0: He came to this country to have a baby, and so it could be a U.S. citizen?
3: I might, but not offhand directly. No.
0: Okay, all right.
3: That's seriously.
0: Yeah. Okay, okay. Yeah, that's right. Okay, that's a great answer. I mean, that's a really honest answer from an honest guy. Angel, you know what, anybody?
2: Nope.
0: No. How about you, Adam? You get out there.
4: I do not.
0: You do not. Okay. Okay. Now, the second question. How many people do you know that have girls that are in sports? Like 1,000? Like 10,000? Like your own kids? Like, Crozier, did your daughter play sports?
3: Absolutely.
0: Yeah, so did mine. My daughter's in cheerleading. Oh, you were the coach?
3: Yeah.
0: Oh, that's cool.
3: Soccer, yeah.
0: Oh, that's great, buddy.
3: Yeah, she did everything. Yeah.
0: But you don't get enough credit as being a great dad.
3: I think you do great with giving me credit.
0: No, buddy. I scratch about 10%. I didn't know you. Maybe I did know you were coaching, but that's a big deal. That's a big commitment to work full time.
3: Oh, yeah.
0: To have a daughter without her mom around. You know, because you were a single dad, and then to coach is a mother effing commitment.
3: Get up at 6 a.m., get off work here at the station at 6 a.m. Saturday and go directly to the field to strike the field for the games coming up that morning.
0: Buddy, I knew you were a great dad when I first started here, and I worked on a Christmas Eve. Mm-hmm. Adam, you got that looked forward to when you start here.
3: Yeah, man.
0: Lots of Christmas Eves here. So you'll
3: Christmas
0: enjoy
3: Eve
0: that.
3: Days,
0: yeah, Christmas Day, Christmas Eve.
3: Coming up July 4th.
0: Yes. But I know when I first started here, your daughter was like 2 or 3 years old, and you were doing the news, you were working Christmas Eve, and you brought her in, you brought all the gifts in, because Santa was going to make a visit to the station, and she slept in a sleeping bag right behind you while you worked all night.
3: That's it.
0: That is Father of the Year material. And then Santa Claus did come by KFI. Yeah. For your daughter.
3: So I would wait till she fell asleep, and then I'd go down to the car and grab the bag and bring it up because she wouldn't know.
0: Buddy, you got to write a book. Another one. I don't know what your last one did, but you got to write another one. But I think we all have a bigger connection to girls, especially our own, who played in sports. Mm. So I think the bigger decision that's going to affect most of the listeners of KFI is the decision with men in women's sports. Sorry, but that's just the bigger decision. Now, let's make some money. All right? As soon as that decision came down that you're born in this country, you become a U.S. citizen, me and my wife went right online. How can we host these families? How can we bring some of these families to Burbank? They can live with us. Because I know you can get up to $10,000 a week to host one of these families. And now that it's legal, the Supreme Court sided with me and my wife. We can host some of these families, come over, get a citizenship, and then go back to, you know, whatever country they're going back to. Or Belio. Better idea. How many offices are empty on this fourth?

0: A lot.
1: Like, would you say 50?
0: Yes.
1: Okay. How about that? 50 pregnant women will hire one good doctor because he's going to be busy and then load this floor up with pregnant women from around the world.
2: And then, load it up.
1: Right. And then baby after baby, 10 grand after 10 grand. We're piling the money. You see it? You smell it?
0: I smell it.
1: Everyone's in on it. Crozier's making his rounds, entertaining everybody.
0: Coaching the kids.
1: Yeah. Angel's cruising around with that dog, showing them how great pets are in this country.
0: Showing them her sandals.
1: That's right. Yeah. She's making mini sandals for all those kids.
0: Oh, it's so sad.
1: As they take them back to whatever country they came from. We can make money.
3: And teaching them how to make them, because I got a lot of detail that needs small hands.
1: Yes, that's right. You got to keep the business rolling. So I think, look, you can keep fighting these NGOs and these people that come to this country to have a birthright citizenship, or you can make money. You can make money on it. And now that it's legal, you can be a host family. I did a little research into it. It does improve your chances of getting selected and making up to about $10,000 a week if somebody in that house is a trained nurse. And my wife's sisters both work in the delivery room in Orange County, in some of the bigger hospitals in Orange County. So that's a wrap for those Orange County hospitals. They're coming to work for me starting next week. I'm going to hire them as the nurse. I'm going to, Soph's got to move out because I'll need her room. Bring these pregnant women in.
2: You can pay for a place for her to rent.
1: That's right. Yeah, she'll be living top shelf somewhere. But I gotta make some money on this before Congress f's me over and passes some kind of stupid law saying that that's illegal. But you gotta make some money on this while it's available. Don't fight it. Don't be angry. Don't say it's the end of the world. Don't say it's the end of the United States. Make a couple bucks off it. It's a very small group of people. Somebody said, it's 10% of all the babies born in this country. I don't believe that number at all. I don't believe that it's that high. But even if it is, you want kids born in this country. Have you ever seen the difference? And I'm going to use Irish here because that way I won't get in trouble. But if you have Irish kids who come over here at 12 or 13, man, they're wild. Wild, these kids. Jumping, drinking, running from the cops, fighting, the whole run. So, but if they're born and raised here, they assimilate and they become Americans. So you want them born and raised here in this country. You do. Like, I have two friends, two beautiful friends of mine, both Armenian. One guy named, what's one guy's name? David Mosikian.
0: Misak.
1: And then the Misak Tukmani is the other dude. And beautiful, beautiful guys. They're conservative. They're hockey fans. They're great sons. One of them is a great dad. One of them sacrificed his entire livelihood for his kid. He got ill and fought like hell to get a new kidney to be around for his kid. And I can't tell you how much I respect that. So both of these Armenian kids were born in this country and both like the most beautiful personalities. Funny, hardworking, taxpaying, great family members, great sons, hockey fans, Kings fans. And I can go on and on. And they become, really very dear, close friends. Some of my best friends. And they were born and raised in this country. But some of the other Irish guys who come here when they're 15, 16, 17, they're out of control. So you want them here at a younger age. You need them here at a younger age. So they learn to grow up loving this country. Like I did. Like Bellio did. And so did Crozier and Adam and Angel. We all share a love for this country. There's nobody on this show that hates this country. There are some other shows that do. This ain't one of them. This is not one of them. This is a show that absolutely loves the United States of America. And so there you go. All right, we're live on KFI AM at 640. It's Conway Show, Born Out with Crozier.
4: LeBron James has told the Lakers he's finishing it out his NBA career with another team after 8 seasons with L.A. A swimmer near Newport Harbor reported missing early yesterday morning has been found safely on land by Newport Beach Police Department. 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Let's head out to Burbank.
5: I'm looking at the eastbound side of the 134, and that's where traffic really loads up, getting away from Bob Hope Drive. That east 134 remains slow moving and stretches all the way to just about Brand Boulevard in Glendale. better after that. Now, the drive in Mid-City is tough. 10 eastbound between the 405 and the 110. Still slow moving in Norwalk on the 605 northbound from the 105. Delays continue ahead towards Whittier Boulevard and Anaheim Hills. East 91 slows from Weir Canyon to Green River. With Southern California's most accurate traffic reports, I'm Angel Martinez.
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18: 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Earlier today, Norway beat Ivory Coast 2-1. 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
20: On the next Bill Handel Show, the decisions are in from birthright citizenship to transgender athletes. The Supreme Court has made its final rulings, and I'll get into that tomorrow morning after 7 a.m. on the Bill Handel Show.
1: I hate listening to a look ahead and then doing that topic because I think Bill wanted to do it tomorrow with birthright citizenship. Oh, man. All right. Well, maybe he'll have a different take on it. Who knows? But if you're born in this country, man, you won the lottery. And now you can fly into this country from around the world, have a baby, go back to whatever country you came from. And then when that kid's 18, he can fly here and get all the benefits and contribute to society as an American. He's an American. So I think it's even, it extends to Guam. So you don't even have to come to, you know, the United States, the contiguous United States or Hawaii or Alaska. You can just go to Guam, have a baby, and then go back to whatever country you came from, and you have a U.S. citizen in your family. And that's huge. That's one of the biggest decisions I think the Supreme Court has made in a long time. And you wonder how many people are going to take advantage of that. Because I don't remember who it was. I think it was Penrose was talking about this. When you go on vacation and you go to a foreign country and your room is robbed, you know, somebody came in looking for something, more valuable than the jewelry and the cash and whatever, you know, valuables you have with you is that U.S. passport. Once they have a U.S. passport, man, that's worth its weight in gold. And you have one. If you have a U.S. passport, you're a U.S. citizen, you won the lottery. There are billions of people that would love to come to this country. And now, even more so, after the World Cup, these people are all going to go back to, you know, 80 different countries and talk about how great this country is. And people are going to see how horrible their country is. And even first world countries like France. France has 1,400 people have died from heat complication, heat stroke, and it's been hotter than hell there. And nobody has air conditioning because they don't want to ruin the aesthetics of their beautiful buildings in Paris. So they don't allow you to put a window unit in your apartment. And guess what? When it's 110 outside, you die. And that's a horrible way to go because it's not quick. It's long and you know you're going. And then it's a wrap. 1,400 people have died because of the heat in Europe. And it's not even over yet. That number could get up to 2,000. And those people, a lot of those people, even in Paris, even in France, would love to be Americans. You have no idea how lucky you are and your kids are and your parents and your sister, your brother, your aunts, your uncles, your nephews and nieces. If you're an American, and most people listening right now in this country are American, you have got to occasionally step back, sit on your couch, shut the TV off, and maybe read about how great this country is and how everybody in the world would love to get here. And the proof of that is when people show up at the border, whether it's the Canadian border, the Mexican border, or they fly in from another country, a lot of them, especially from Cuba, they come with just the shirt on their back and nothing else. And they risk shark-infested waters in a rickety boat that might capsize and they might die. And they do it every single day, knowing that they'll probably get caught, they'll probably get be sent back to Cuba, and there'll probably be some punishment for that. But they're going to try again and again and again, because the word is out through the internet that this country is really, really great. And we're coming up on our 250th anniversary, and it's the center of the world. Everybody wants to be here in this country. And now we just made it easier. And this might be a good, you know, decision after all, that you know, that we do expand the country and we do get people here while they're younger and you know, and teach them how great this country is, as opposed to coming over when they're, you know, 15 and they're crazy. All right, but today, big ruling with the Supreme Court. Huge.
3: Tonight, the Supreme Court rejecting President Trump's effort to end birthright citizenship, upholding the 14th Amendment's longstanding decree that babies born in this country are born American. Chief Justice John Roberts declaring citizenship then and now was the right to have rights, to freely participate in our political community. The framers of the 14th Amendment extended that promise to every freeborn person in this land.
1: And not many countries do this. There's 150 countries that don't do this. If you're born in that country, you got to get the hell out. And we accept people here. You know, if you're born in this country, you're one of us. You're exactly like one of us. You have the same rights as all of us who have been here for generations.
3: We keep that promise today. Justices Clarence Thomas, Neil Gorsuch, and Samuel Alito dissenting. Alito calling the decision a serious mistake that will seriously affect the future. Trump signed the executive order ending birthright citizenship on the very first day he returned to office.
21: It's a good one. Birthright. That's a big one.
1: That's a good one.
21: It's a good one.
1: That's a good one. I like that one.
3: Today, he called the court's ruling too bad for our country, adding we can easily make it up in Congress through legislation.
1: Okay, they're probably going to do that. I imagine they're going to do that because there are 1,000 companies in China right now, 1,000 that are above board. There might be, you know, some underground companies that do this well. But there's 1,000 companies that offer pregnant women a chance to fly to the United States, give birth, and then fly back to China. And it cost them $80,000. And they might have only $80,000 to their name, and they'll spend all of it trying to get their kid. Sorry. Sorry. Don't you understand how great this how great this effing country is, where people will sacrifice everything they have to get here? Not knowing anybody. It really, truly is the greatest country in the world. And this says it right here. Right here.
3: But Congress does not have the power to overturn the 14th Amendment. Today, the justices handing Trump a victory on another issue he put front and center.
21: The war on women's sports is over.
3: The justices allowing states to ban transgender girls and women from playing on women's teams. Citing both fairness and safety, Justice Brett Kavanaugh writes, states may maintain women's and girls' sports for biological females. In her partial dissent, Justice Sonia Sotomayor insisting it's not been proven that transgender student athletes categorically posed dangers to competitive fairness and safety.
1: It's amazing that three of the dissenting voices in that decision to protect women's sports were all women. All of them. Odd, isn't it? Kind of odd. All right, it's Conway Show. We're live on KFI AM 640. More now with Crush.
4: Attorneys representing student athletes say the U.S. Supreme Court has narrowed the scope of its ruling by allowing states to ban transgender women and girls from playing on school sports teams for women and girls. Senior counsel for the ACLU's LGBTQ and HIV rights project, Josh Block, says the Trump administration is forcing the court to discriminate against transgender students.
22: The Supreme Court
0: absolutely did not endorse that argument. In fact, it said that this is a policy question up to the states.
4: He says they will not give up fighting for transgender rights. California Democratic Congresswoman Nancy Pelosi is lined up for a new gig when she leaves office in January.
2: The former House Speaker is slated to lead the newly created Nancy Pelosi Institute for Representative Democracy at the University of California, Berkeley. Pelosi says the job is a chance to leave behind the partisan battles of Washington, D.C. without leaving public service altogether. Pelosi represented San Francisco in the U.S. House of Representatives since 1987. She made history as the first and only woman to serve as Speaker of the House. Jason Campadonia, KFI News.
4: Governor Newsom's expanding the role of artificial intelligence in state government.
22: State employees will be able to access Anthropic's assistant Claude to help supplement day-to-day work. The governor announced an agreement with the AI company that allows state agencies to use the technology to analyze information, draft and summarize documents, and improve services. Newsom said in a statement the partnership was meant to use AI responsibly, transparently, and in service of people, noting that the technology is not meant to replace state workers. The technology will be available to all state agencies through a new portal managed by the California Department of Technology. Deborah Mark, KFI News.
4: Cloudy, foggy, and cool tonight. Staying partly cloudy tomorrow and feeling about the same as today. A little bit warmer Thursday, getting to and through the weekend. Right now, 70 in San Juan, Capistrano, 76 in Stanton. There's a crash in Irvine.
5: This is on the northbound side of the 405, and it's coming right up at Culver Drive. The right lane has been blocked. Delays backing up away from Jeffrey Road. Sun Valley, a wreck on the 170 northbound just before the 5. Carpool lane taken out, and that drive is slow moving away from Sherman Way. I'm also looking at the drive on the 5 up in that area, heading through Sun Valley, and northbound slowing is actually pretty decent, a little crowded from the 170 merge towards the 118, but it opens up after that as you continue ahead towards the 14. And making that connection into Santa Clarita for the 14 northbound, it's just crowded off of the 5, looking a lot better past Placerita Canyon Road. With Southern California's most accurate traffic reports, I'm Angel Martinez.
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18: Mbappe now has 6 goals in the World Cup, tying him with Lionel Messi for the tournament lead. Earlier today, Norway beat Ivory Coast 2-1. 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
1: 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Your back-to-back world champion Dodgers take on the Athletics in Sacramento. 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If you go into the game, you can get, it's very intimate. 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I watched that last night. I watched Game 7. Of the World Series. My wife came down at like 2 o'clock in the morning. She said, what are you doing? I said, oh, I'm watching the Game 7 again. She goes, God almighty. And then she said, 2 weeks ago, I did the same thing. And she said, when you watch it again, do you pick up anything new? I'm like, no. It's not like, you know, I watch it 50 times to pick up 50 new things. No, but I enjoy watching it, to watch the Dodgers win Game 7. The way they did, to see how excited the Toronto fans were after in the third inning when they got a 3-run home run and then blew that and lost. It was great. It was fantastic. The greatest World Series of my lifetime and perhaps in baseball. I think the most viewed in a long time, you know, with everybody with cable and streaming and radios and, you know, it's a million ways to watch a game. For them to get that kind of rating for that game was incredible. So the Dodgers against the A's, I think they're 10 games ahead of San Diego. I'd have to look that up. I think they're 10 games in front. All right. We do have a heat wave, not here. Don't flip out, not here. But many of us have relatives who live in the Midwest and back East. And man, are they getting smoked by this hot weather. It's unbelievable. Record temperatures across the East Coast.
15: So we're talking basically lows that are like daytime highs. So we're on the eve of the extreme heat here in New York, Day one of a 5-day heat wave. We're already cranking the heat across the Midwest and into parts of the South. While it feels like it's over 105 degrees, extreme heat warnings for millions, St. Louis, Chicago to Nashville. By tomorrow, that dangerous heat, it expands east. So not only does it feel like 105 in parts of the Midwest.
1: And wait till July 4th, you know, on Saturday. Let's see what the highs are going to be on Saturday. It's going to be crazy.
15: Feels like it here in the northeast of the mid-Atlantic tomorrow afternoon. And then it even gets more brutal by Thursday and Friday. D.C., Philly, New York City, Boston feel like 100. First 100-degree day in New York City since 2012. Severe storms, ridge riders on the edge of the heat dome.
1: Okay, so in Philadelphia on July 4th, 40% chance of rain. 99 is your high. 99 degrees. Let's check the humidity. For Saturday, the humidity is going to be about 78%. 78% humidity, 98 is the temperature. That equals hell. Absolute hell. All right, let's check New York, NYC, and see what's going to be. Maybe you're going to New York for July 4th. Maybe you got relatives there. 100 degrees on Friday, 98 on Saturday. 100 degrees in New York City. With the precipitation, zero. And let's look at humidity. That's always a buzzkill. 72% humidity, 77% humidity on Saturday. So 98 degrees on July 4th with 70% humidity. It's brutal. It's the worst. All right, one more check for the big party in Washington, D.C. Donald Trump is not going to like this. He's put this whole party together, and he's not going to be happy with this weather. Not what the doctor ordered. So for Saturday, 100 degrees in Washington, D.C. 100 degrees. How about this for Washington, D.C.? And it's a swampland. It was built on a swamp, so the humidity is always high. Today was 90. This is, again, Washington, D.C., nation's capital. Wednesday, 98 degrees. Thursday, 102 in the shade. Friday, 102. Saturday, 100 degrees. 102, 102, 100. Thursday, Friday, Saturday. If you're going to Washington, D.C. for that big party, bring nothing with you. No shirts, no blouses, no sweaters, maybe a hat and, your underpants. But that's about it. The heat wave is going to be brutal, absolutely brutal for the East Coast for July 4th. The big anniversary, the big celebration, 250th anniversary birthday of this country, and it's going to be 100 degrees.
15: Feels like it here in the Northeast and the Mid-Atlantic tomorrow afternoon. And then it even gets more brutal by Thursday and Friday. Ah. D.C., Philly, New York City, Boston feel like 100. First 100-degree day in New York City since 2012. Severe storm.
1: Did you hear that? Listen to this again.
15: Boston feel like 100. First 100-degree day in New York City since 2012.
1: First 100-degree day in the last 14 years in New York City. And it happens on July 4th.
15: First 100-degree day in New York City since 2012. Severe storms, ridge riders on the edge of the heat dome.
1: Oh, my God. It's going to be unbelievable. They might cancel a lot of the fireworks if it's raining and it's 110, 105 degrees in the shade or 102, whatever it's going to be. That's going to be brutal. But real quickly, before we go to break, Crozier, you spent a lot of time in your youth around the Washington, D.C. area. Is it the humidity that knocks the hell out of you?
4: In a lot of ways, yeah.
1: Yeah.
4: People are different with Jen and I were talking about this the other day because I was in Miami a couple weeks ago and it had tons of humidity. And I don't mind humidity. It doesn't kill me like it does other people. But dry heat here in California and like Vegas, that kills me.
1: Oh, yeah. Dry heat in Vegas. When you wake up that next morning, if you've had 15 drinks we do, or like at least I do, you wake up and you just want to kill yourself.
4: Yeah. But in DC and humid places, man, it feels like that weight is just sitting on you and you don't want to move. So it can be pretty friggin' miserable. Like you take a shower, go outside, and you're wet.
1: Right. Do you ever remember it being 100 degrees when you were growing up?
4: Sure.
1: Yeah. Okay. Yeah, yeah. All right. So in New York, the first 100-degree day in 14 years, and it's going to happen on July 4th.
4: Yay.
1: It's the worst.
4: It'll be great here.
1: It's going to be fantastic here.
4: I mean, really nice here. Oh, my God.
1: The weather here for Huntington Beach, for the people are going down to that parade in Huntington Beach, you are going to have the time of your life because, first of all, the temperature is going to be fantastic, but the crowd is going to be great as well. The temperature for July 4th in Huntington Beach, the low is 63, the high is 73 degrees. 73 degrees will be the high in Huntington Beach for the big parade, and that is going to happen at 3:50 p.m. The party will be over by then. The parade starts at 10, and that temperature at 10 a.m. when the parade starts will be 68 degrees. 68 degrees. And by the time that parade's over, it'll be 73. So beautiful, beautiful weather for July 4th. We are in for an unbelievable weekend when it comes to the weather. And how about this? The San Fernando Valley, always scorching this time of year. Saturday, July 4th, 80 degrees. 80 in the San Fernando Valley. It doesn't even reach the 90s in the San Fernando Valley for another 10 days. We're not even going to get to the 90s. So enjoy it while you can, because everybody's talking about this ass kicker that's coming in July, August, and September. And October. For some reason, I don't know. I grew up here, born and raised here. Never remember October being hot. But now it's hotter than hell. One of the worst months of the year, September and October. Brutal. All right, we're live on KFI AM 640. Born out with Croce.
4: Venezuela's healthcare system is at a breaking point, officials say, nearly a week after two powerful quakes hit the country. And a survey says 6 of the 10 least educated cities in the U.S. are in California, including Bakersfield, Salinas, Fresno, Modesto, Stockton, and Visalia. The San Jose, Sunnyvale, Santa Clara area was number 3 on the most educated list. 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Let's head out to Mid-City.
5: Yeah, we're going to have some slow traffic on that eastbound side of the 10. This is getting away from just about La Cienega. Delays continue all the way to San Pedro Street in downtown Los Angeles. It's slowing in Elysian Park on the 110 southbound, leaving Stadium Way. And that drive remains pretty heavy all the way to Florence Avenue. The northbound side of the 110 slows in South LA as well, but not until you make your way to Adams. After that, you're on and off the brakes back towards Stadium Way. With Southern California's most accurate traffic reports, I'm Angel Martinez.
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1: KFI AM 640, it's Conway Show. We have our 250th birthday coming up. And some things to expect when America celebrates a big, huge birthday, like we will on Saturday. Let's find out what's going on locally and nationally.
28: As America prepares for its 250th birthday People are on the move and paying more. A record-breaking 72.2 million people are expected to travel for the 4th of July. It won't be cheap. Although gas is down 66 cents since Memorial Day, the price will be the second most expensive Independence Day since 2022. Firing up the grill will also cost more. Ground beef sits around $14 for 2 pounds. That's a 5% increase. While potato chips...
1: I wonder why they do that.
28: Firing up the grill will also cost more. Ground beef sits around $14 for 2 pounds.
1: Why do they say $14 for 2 pounds? Why wouldn't they say $7 a pound? Because that sounds cheap. That's possible, right? $7 a pound? Oh, I can handle that. $14 for 2 pounds? Who can afford that? So they do that on purpose to make you crazy.
28: That's a 5% increase. While potato chips and potato salad have dropped in price.
1: Yeah, I can't believe how inexpensive potato chips are. You know, when you buy those huge bags of Lay's potato chips or any of the Lay's, you know, offerings that they have, they're like $2 for a huge bag. Yet you walk down here to the vending machine, it's $2 for a little tiny bag. The idea is to go into Ralph's or Vaughn's or Pavilion's or, I don't know, whatever your market is, and load up on chips there. It's 4 bags. I know the Ralph's is 4 big bags of chips for $10, $2.50 for a bag. It's a sweet deal.
28: Baked beans, strawberries, and ice cream are more expensive this year.
29: People that are concerned about the gas prices that maybe are not traveling this year, they're going to be staying at home. They got to do something. And what better way to celebrate than with fireworks?
28: Backyard fireworks sales are soaring.
1: Oh, no. That's horrible news. That's just the worst. We never learn. We're like the dumbest country in the world when it comes to fireworks. Because every year we do stories on this station, every year since I started here, and even before when I just was a listener to the station, every single year, this station does stories about a guy who got his hand blown off, or his head blown off, or his kid died, or somebody had, you know, their guts blown out by a firework, and then we forget, and then next year, we do the exact same thing. Exact same thing. And now, these backyard fireworks are hotter than hell.
28: Backyard fireworks sales are soaring.
1: Soaring. Soaring. It's incredible.
28: Julie Heckman is with the American Pyrotechnic Association.
1: Oh, that's kind of cool, right? To be at the Pyrotechnic Association. It's a cool job to tell somebody that in an airport bar. I'm with Pyrotechnic Association. Like, wow. this chick's got it going on.
2: I'm feeling pretty strong that we will most likely achieve $2.5 billion for consumer fireworks sales this year.
1: Oh, and then she bores you to death at the bar, at the airport bar. You're like, oh, she's got a cool title. She's in pyrotechnics. And then she just starts laying out fact after fact. You're like, oh, when does my plane leave?
2: I'm feeling pretty strong that we will most likely achieve $2.5 billion for consumer fireworks sales this year.
28: If you're traveling to the nation's capital for Freedom 250, you're in for a treat.
1: Yeah, except for the weather. You're in for a nightmare.
28: They're attempting to shatter the Guinness World Record by lighting up the sky with more than 850,000 fireworks.
1: Oh, that's great. Wouldn't you love to see them all go off at the same time? You know, San Diego does a beautiful fireworks display every year in the harbor. And it's all synchronized. It's on radio. The music's on the radio. And there's about five or six different locations. And they're all synced up. And one year, I think it's like 10, maybe 15 years ago, a guy pressed the wrong button and every single firework went off in 30 seconds. So if you got there late, you're done. You were done. But what a show that was. For that 30 seconds, oh my God, you won't see anything like that ever again. But 800,000 fireworks at the nation's capital. 800,000, was that the number?
28: By lighting up the sky with more than 850,000
1: fireworks. It's going to be a record.
4: To put that number in perspective, the Macy's Fireworks Show here in New York City usually shoots off more than 60,000 shells. Also in New York, rumors are still swirling about Taylor Swift's Madison Square Garden events on July 2nd and 3rd, which could block off major roads surrounding the arena.
1: Oh, this is great. This is going to be an absolute nightmare in New York City. It's going to be 102, 90% humidity, the roads closed because Taylor Swift's getting married. And now you have to deal with that. And when it's 102 outside, you don't think this is going to be a weekend that you want to have a cold one and watch CNN or Fox News or local New York stations this weekend? This is going to be extremely challenging for New York Police Department this weekend.
4: So what do you think?
5: Tacky.
4: Do you think it's going to happen?
5: No.
6: I think it's going to happen.
1: Belly-O, you're the one that's following this wedding. Do you think it's going to happen?
7: I think something is happening. I'm not so sure it's a wedding. I think maybe it might be like a watch party a decoy.
1: Okay. All right. That's fine.
7: I don't think it's a wedding.
8: I think they're already married.
1: Really?
7: I think that's a potential.
1: Okay. But Belly-O, you could be a reporter here the way you started that comment.
7: I could.
1: There's something happening here.
7: Something.
1: Something's going on.
7: Something is happening.
8: Back
7: to you, Tim.
1: That's an old story, but we had a reporter here. I'm not going to say his or her name. There was a story that she was... Oh, sorry. Sorry.
7: She or he.
1: She was working on. And I said to her, I said, you know, hey, what's going on? And she said, something's happening. It was a wrap. That's all she had.
7: Back to you,
1: Tim. Yeah. Something's happening.
8: Film at 11.
4: Really?
6: I think it's going to happen. There's a lot of reporting out there that permits have been filed, that her people have been spotted around.
1: Wow.
6: That,
1: and it's going to be 102 for that wedding. Don't you think she's bummed that she can't control the weather the way that she can control everything else in her life?
7: Whatever's happening is inside the arena, so it's...
1: Right, but still,
7: controlled.
1: But still, you got to get to the arena. You're not sleeping there. You don't own it. And then you got to get out of the arena. It's 102 outside. Right. I think you have a good point. They're probably going to back in the limo or the limos in order for her to get out of the stadium.
7: All that underground parking for these arenas. They just drive underground.
1: Right. But, Angel,
14: do you think
1: I
14: they'll have some booze limos? What?
1: I knew you were going to attack me. How dare you? Limos. I can't say limos.
7: You were a limo driver. What's up with you?
1: I know. Limos. Limos. They're called limos. Okay. Limousines. How about that? Limos. Limos. How do you say it? What's short for limousine?
7: Limos.
1: That's what limo. I said, I think. Limos.
5: Limos.
1: Limos.
7: Why do you have to go limos?
1: Limos. I don't know. Limos. I'm having a stroke. Limos. I can't say it.
7: Keep the mics open.
1: All right. All right. Very good. There's an hour for you. We're live on KFI AM 640.
8: 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More stimulating talk.
5: Chances are he's not liking that. I'm Michael Crozier, live from the KFI 24-hour newsroom. The U.S. Supreme Court's ruled against President Trump's efforts to rescind birthright citizenship. That's the clause in the Constitution that states people born in the U.S. are U.S. citizens. Cecilia Wang is the ACLU attorney who argued before the court and says she's delighted.
12: All of us who have an immigrant background can trace our ancestry back to someone who was the first American.
5: The court ruled 6-3 that Trump's executive order rescinded birthright citizenship violates the 14th Amendment. The mother of a teenager killed by an alleged drunk driver in Manhattan Beach is pushing for stronger DUI laws, especially for repeat offenders. Jennifer Levi is urging lawmakers to pass a bill that would impose stricter consequences for drunk driving. Her 18-year-old son, Braun, was killed last year walking with a friend. The accused driver, Genia Belt, is facing charges of murder, gross vehicular manslaughter while intoxicated and driving on a suspended license. A measure that could have led to non-citizens voting in local elections has been pulled.
13: The LA City Council voted unanimously to send the draft ballot language to a committee for additional study, with several members saying it hadn't been properly vetted. The LA Times reports Councilmember Hugo Soto Martinez unveiled the plan 2 months ago for a measure on the November 3rd ballot that would have allowed non-citizens to vote in LA City and school board elections. But many of the details hadn't been worked out, including whether the city could protect non-citizens from immigration agents at polling places or which groups would receive the franchise. Mark Rauner, KFI News.
5: New Jersey Republican Congressman Tom Keene Jr. is back in D.C. after months of an absence. ABC's Jay O'Brien says Keynes is saying he's been in the hospital for depression.
14: What Speaker of the House Mike Johnson had said about the questions that had swirled around Kane about why wasn't this disclosed earlier? If it were Johnson's personal decision, Johnson would have disclosed more details earlier.
5: Keene is in a re-election campaign currently. Changes are coming for the federal student loan system that will impact millions. ABC's Elizabeth Schultze says 7 million people currently enrolled in the Save repayment plan are going to have to choose a different plan because that one's going away tomorrow.
15: There are only going to be two repayment plans going forward. But what it might mean, especially for some lower income borrowers, is that their monthly student debt payments will be higher.
5: She says the other big change is there will be new caps on how much people can borrow for graduate degrees. And Luna has left the nest too. That's the sound of Luna's wings flapping in the wind as the second big bear eaglet fledged yesterday morning. Day after jumping over Sandy and knocking her out of the nest. Luna made a picture-perfect first flight from the nest, just so you know, to the top of a nearby tree. Good job. Dad's shadow was perched there as well. Friends in Big Bear Valley say Sandy's first flight was a little more rocky, but she's okay and is being looked at after by Jackie and Shadow, the parents. We'll take a look at the 5 freeway.
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5: Lots of clouds and low fog, dense fog out there overnight tonight. Lows around 50 degrees. Please watch your drive. And if you're out there, the clouds are going to hang around during the day tomorrow and kind of the same temperatures as well. Highs mid-60s at the beaches, mid-70s, Metro LA, Orange County, mid-90s out still near Palm Springs, 70 and up in the San Fernando Valley, mid-80s in the Antelope Valley. Little warmer Thursday and a little more heat into the weekend. Right now, 65 in Dana Point, 70 in Anaheim, 68 in Diamond Bar, 76 in Simi Valley. 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The Dow was up today, 136. NASDAQ was up 393. S&P was up 58. It is slow in commerce.
7: It's that southbound side of the 5, and it slows leaving the 710. It looks a lot better once you make your way past Lakewood Boulevard. It opens up heading to the 605. Also, just a little tough spot on that northbound side of the 5 in commerce. And those delays begin right at Washington Boulevard, but it opens up by the time you make your way back towards Atlantic. Let's also check out the 91. This is eastbound in Anaheim Hills, loading up at Weir Canyon, heading towards Green River, slowing in the Cajon Pass. That's the 15 northbound Kenwood to the 138. And still a little crowded

0: LeBron James the highest scoring basketball player in the history of the game. And now that he's gone, might be tougher to get people to slide down there. Who knows? But I don't know enough about basketball, so we decided to call on somebody who used to do the Lakers coverage, Matt Money Smith with AM 570. How you, bub?
1: I'm great, yeah. Those the salad days, me and Bellio doing Laker line late after games, you know, sitting in Staples Center together till like midnight, chopping it up about what went wrong, and Sasha Vujacic airballing something, and his old man threatening my family's life. Yeah, those were the days.
0: Were those also the days that one of the play-by-play guys would roll up a Time magazine and give a little tap to the other behinds of the women?
2: Conway.
1: You know, why not? Listen, you acknowledge when you see beauty, you let beauty know it's
0: that's beauty. Right. Okay. Compliment, right, Bellio?
2: Yes, it was a compliment.
0: It was huge, right? You looked. We should go back to those days.
2: I don't think we really left them, did we?
1: We just don't talk about them.
2: No, we don't.
1: On the air.
2: No.
0: We haven't left them.
1: On a 50,000-watt powerhouse that stretches to Tijuana.
0: Right. That's why I always get a text from Paul Corvino going, God almighty, when I go in the next day, I hope there's not a lawyer there.
1: Paul Corvino.
0: That's right. Hey, all right, so... what happened? Why did he leave? And look, before we get to that, I think he's bummed that he did it today, because we had two big decisions come down from the Supreme Court. We got the World Cup in town. It's getaway week for 4th of July, and it's Taylor Swift's wedding week. And this was an also-ran. If you were at Santa Anita, he would be listed as an also-ran.
1: Well, yeah, I guess it's kind of a mid-card jobber of breaking news on June 30th. So I think he did it. He had to do it today because it's the opening of free agency.
0: Ah.
1: So like that, it really wasn't up to him as to whether or not, how he could maximize this and make sure his name was, in the talk of our days above the fold.
0: Sure.
1: And I also think there was to some degree you can't fire me because I quit. I think I think the writing was on the wall.
0: Oh, I see.
1: The Lakers have wanted to get out of the LeBron business for a minute here. He's 41. Luka is just entering he's been in his prime. I mean, the guy's been all NBA. Luka Doncic, their big superstar, was first team all NBA this year. I think he finished third in the MVP voting. He's in the conversation as the best player in basketball any given year. So it's clear that LeBron is not the best player on his team anymore. That really can't be debated. Is he a good player? Heck yeah. He's still very good. He's still probably one of the top 25 players in the league, but he's not Luka Doncic. So with the Lakers saying, all right, is LeBron good for Luka? Is he not good for Luka? I think you can say, tough to say. The guy, this is one of the crazier stats from this year. LeBron James led the league in transition points. So what does that mean? That means a team misses a shot and you make a basket within the next 7 seconds. What does that tell you?
0: He's
1: not
0: moving.
1: Playing defense. He's cherry picking. He's not moving. He's not playing defense. He's just cherry picking and hanging out near half court so we can get these easy layups and pump his stats. So,
0: right.
1: I think there's a lot of that going on. It's like, are you gonna replace him with a player that is as good as he is? Probably not. I think that's going to be pretty hard for them to do.
0: Right.
1: But I do think there is some, there is something to be said about chemistry and finding somebody that maybe fits a little bit better.
0: Matt Money Smith is with us from AM 570 LA Sports, KLAC. I think that, and I think you're right that, if he stayed on the Lakers, he wouldn't be considered the best Laker next year. But that has to be the very first time that's ever happened in his life.
1: Yeah, I mean, I think you could make that case for this past year, right? With Luka.
0: Right.
1: Like I said, Luka finished third in MVP voting. So, yeah, I think there is... no question. I mean, every year prior to the acquisition of Luka, there is no doubt. You might have been able to say one of those Anthony Davis years when he was really dominating and was like the defensive player of the year on both ends of the court. But no. I mean, if you ask someone, hey, you get to pick which player do you want from our team, they're going to take LeBron. And which is crazy, right? At year 40 prior to this year that we were still saying that.
0: Right.
1: But I think it also, to your point, Tim, yes, I think a lot of people showed up at Staples Center to watch, one of the all-time great basketball players play.
0: Sure.
1: But they didn't really get a great show. They won one title in 8 years. They went to the finals once in 8 years. They advanced out of the first round.

0: twice.
1: Right, and that was three times. And that was a year where we couldn't go. It was COVID.
0: Right. Right.
1: So nobody got to witness
0: to some degree.
1: Yeah. But all right, Matt Money Smith is with us. Is Anthony Davis, is that trade with Anthony Davis with the Dallas Mavericks, is that still considered, or was it ever considered, the worst trade in the history of the world?
0: It's in the conversation. Yeah, it's definitely in the conversation. Now, the Lakers have not won anything yet. Like, if you look at the Clipper trade for Paul George, I know this is really getting into the weeds, so I won't say much about it, but they basically traded a guy who is now the back-to-back MVP in the NBA the last two seasons, won an NBA Finals last year, was the Finals MVP, and they gave up seven draft picks, wow, one of which became an all-NBA player that helped the team win. So, like, that's, and Paul George was nothing but injured, expensive, and the Clippers were never able to make a dent in this market, you know, with what the Lakers had going and what they thought could be something that could challenge them with the Kawhi Leonard, Paul right. George tandem. So that's, sorry, I didn't mean to be like basketball dork there.
1: But also, you know, when they also tried to do with a beautiful state-of-the-art stadium that was built specifically and solely for basketball, which I haven't been to, but everyone says it's unbelievable. They've never seen anything like that.
0: It's incredible. I truly can't oversell it. Everyone should go in LA. You should go to the Intuit Dome to a Clipper game, or if you don't want to go to a Clipper game, if they have a Final Four or something there,
1: right?
0: FIBA basketball, go and experience it. It is a beautiful arena, and nobody went.
1: Right.
0: Nobody goes. Like, I went there to see Wembanyama and the Spurs play, and even though he didn't play, they sat him, but the place was still probably 70% full.
1: Wow.
0: The number one draw in the NBA. Like, it really kind of blew me. It blew me down.
1: Yeah. I think that Bomber should have moved that team out of LA, you know, Portland
0: or
1: Seattle. Yeah. Right.
0: Yeah.
1: But what about Kawhi Leonard? You think, is he going back to Toronto?
0: He is. Yeah. And I think that is, so like, imagine host, let's just say KFI host X,
1: okay,
0: you know, misses 50% of the year, and you need a fill-in. And then all of a sudden, one year, he or she manages to show up 80% of the time and put on a great show.
1: Right.
0: And a rival radio station's like, hey, we're going to give this guy a three-year deal. You're like, take him, you know, because they watch this. That's what Kawhi Leonard is. He finally played, right, like, over 60 games. He played really well. And the Clippers were like, hey, who wants this guy that's making $50 million bucks next year? Do you see how many games he played? Okay, take him.
1: Right, and so what are the Clippers like? I don't know if you know this. I don't know if you follow hockey as closely as I do, but the Kings are in a 100-year rebuild that started last year. Are the Clippers doing the same thing?
0: I think it was just time, right? They tried to did they spent all this money and put together what was a very exciting team at the time. Kawhi Leonard had just won the championship for Toronto. He was the best player in the NBA. Paul George had helped, you know, take the Oklahoma City Thunder to the conference finals. He was a big player for Team USA and winning, you know, I think they won the gold, if I remember right, in the Olympics. So it was exciting, and it failed miserably, you know, and nobody cared and nobody went because they were always hurt. And so I think it was just one of those, we got to cut this thing, man. We got to get this stink off of us. You know, sometimes you just got to shake it up. Even if the players you're going with aren't maybe as good, it just feels better to maybe try to sell something that people can get excited about instead of something that's known and always disappointing.
1: You and I share a friendship with a guy named Kurt Schwarzkopf, who used to work for the LA Kings, and he bombarded me. He moved to Denver and is a huge Denver Avalanche fan. He bombarded me with texts when the Colorado swept the Kings. I mean, every 5 seconds, another picture of him being there, another wipeout, another, you know, disaster. And then they went on, Colorado went on to beat Minnesota. I think they either swept him or won in game five. And then I got my revenge when Vegas toasted them. Just walked all over this team.
0: You know what, though, Tim? I can't subscribe to that. Like, you don't get to rub it in the other person's face when a team that you hate beats the team that they love. Like there is nothing the Golden Knights do that you support outside of making Kurt's life. You celebrated him being upset.
1: That's ultimately
0: what you did.
1: I bought a condo in Vegas and a sweater for that team. I'm moving.
0: How's that condo in Vegas doing these days?
1: Buddy, I really appreciate coming on. I have a great 4th. If you're anywhere near Huntington Beach, yours truly will be one of the grand marshals. We'd love to see you and the kids down there.
0: No way.
1: Yeah.
0: Conway, Huntington That's Beach, right. grand marshal?
1: That's right.
0: Come on with that.
1: Are you doing anything? Are you staying at home for it, or what are you doing?
0: My friend Mark Cunningham, every year, his beautiful wife Kathy gives him the free pass to welcome all of his drunk pals up to watch the Coney Island hot dog eating competition. We bring in a bartender from Joe Jost's to make this special sandwich for all of us. So we eat the hot dog sandwich. We make idiots out of ourselves. We're a nuisance by 10 a.m. and we terrorize the town. That's ultimately what my 4th of July looks like in Seal Beach.
1: Your name came up a couple weeks ago. I know we got to take a break here. But I said there's two guys who work for iHeart that are in what I call mystery marriages. And you're one of them, and Neil Saavedra is the other one. I don't know how you two clowns landed those two women.
0: I was already very wealthy.
1: Okay. Case closed.
0: My house, Tim? Come on, man.
1: Buddy, case closed on you. Saavedra, is that account's still open?
0: There we go.
1: That investigation is ongoing. Yeah. But I appreciate it. Have a great 4th. How's the your kid doing? Who's the music performer? Doing kicking ass?
0: Preston's doing great. Preston Smith. She has. And look, kudos to you. You put her on one of the shows there when you were at the HQs in Huntington Beach. Yes. Preston, I believe, I want to say it was probably 2 or 3 months ago that she surpassed a million followers on TikTok and Instagram on the, she's over a million now. I think she's at about probably like 1.3 or 4 million on TikTok and over a million on Instagram. And she's making a record right now. And once it's done, we'll let you know. So yeah, she's working hard and doing great.
1: Buddy, Father of the Year, traveling around with her and having all the logistics. That's great. I'm sure it was.
0: It was a blast.
1: Appreciate you coming on, ma'am.
0: Ding dong.
1: All right. Ding dong with you. There he goes. Matt Money Smith. His kid is very, very talented. Preston Smith. Look her up. I think she's got, she's next to Taylor Swift, Bellio. I know you argue with me over that, but I think she is.
2: Oh, right. For sure.
1: 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More now with Croce.
3: Governor Newsom signed the $352 billion state budget for the next fiscal year with no deficit this year or next. He says it puts the state on its strongest fiscal footing in generations. And Lakers executive Jeannie Buss has thanked LeBron James for his time with the team after he told them he'll play next season somewhere else. From the Odoo.com Weather Center, Odoo, the only business software you need. Clouds and low-lying fog tonight. Could be dense out there. Be careful. Tomorrow, looking and feeling a lot like today, the clouds. Bit warmer after that to the weekend. 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It is slow in commerce.
2: It's that northbound side of the 5 leaving Slauson. The drive remains pretty slow as you continue ahead towards Washington Boulevard. Southbound's actually doing okay. It looks like an earlier crash on that northbound side around Washington should be off to, they're clearing it off to the shoulder right now. But traffic, it's doing okay on that southbound side, just a little crowded at the scene. Also slow moving in downtown LA. 110 northbound between the 10 and the 101. 101 southbound slows out of Hollywood away from Melrose as you continue towards the 110. With Southern California's most accurate traffic reports, I'm Angel Martinez.
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20: 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Earlier today, Norway beat Ivory Coast 2-1. 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
1: 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It's Conway Show. This is June 30th. That means tomorrow is July 1st. Can you believe that? I hate to be one of those guys that always say that, but it does fly by. You know, when you're young and you're in school, a year seems like 40 years. It'll never end. You know, week after week after week, it seems like month or year after year when you're young. And as you get older, it flies by. Absolutely flies by. Whenever I see a young father with his daughter or his son, and the kid is, I don't know, a year old or 2 years old, you'll see him at the mall, you know, dad tooling around with a stroller with the kid. I always want to say to him, buddy, this is going to fly by. And 10 minutes from now, she'll be graduating high school. 15 minutes from now, she'll be graduating college and she'll be on her own. Please enjoy every second. But I want to say that, but I don't feel like I can. I feel like I'd be like the creepy guy, you know, saying crap like that. When I'm with my daughter, I feel more like I can do that. And it's not real, you know, deep advice. You know, it's probably something they've heard before. And it's something I heard when we had our daughter. But man, does it fly by. It goes by in a heartbeat. In a blink. You know, she starts a new school, like a junior high, and then you blink and she's in high school. And then you blink again, she's in college. And then she has a husband and a kid. And you're like, what happened? Where'd it all go? But it is great. It is. And I see a lot more dads with their kids nowadays. I took my daughter to an orthodontist. She had to have her, what are those called? Wisdom teeth taken out. There's a great word to skip, you know, to forget, wisdom. So she had her wisdom teeth taken out, and there were four other patients. All the girls, they're all girls, and they're all probably, you know, 15 to maybe 18, 20 years old. And there are four other patients in the waiting room, and there were four dads sitting next to them. And I don't know if they did it consciously or subconsciously. You know, when you hear about people in the medical field being sued for doing nasty things to girls, you put that in the back of your brain and you don't forget it. And then when your daughter goes to a new doctor, you go with her, and the guy who is the doctor sees that her dad is really in her life. And 99.999% of doctors are great, not going to do anything. But you're not even taking that 0.0001% chance. And so congratulations to the dads that have said, you know what? I can't fight all of these problems, but I can show up when my daughter is going to a new doctor and look that guy in the eye. And let him know her dad's involved with her life. And it does diminish the craziness. All right. Starting tomorrow, we've got brand new laws in the state of California. Brand new laws. And you're going to want to know them. Because, you know, Belio, I think you agree with this. The laws in California were made for your protection.
2: That's exactly right.
1: So obey them.
2: Yes.
1: And I think you do for the most part. I don't think the cops worry about people like you. Is that true?
2: I think that's accurate, yes.
1: Yeah, I can't imagine last time you broke the law.
2: Yeah.
1: Even speeding, you probably don't even do that.
2: Not really.
1: Yeah, I mean, you know, you'll get up to, what are you comfortable, doing 80?
2: No, I try, that would be my max.
1: Max, okay, all right. But you're cool, you can, you don't break a sweat at 70.
2: No. I'm cool at 70.
1: Okay. Well, maybe we are going down an ugly road here where you are breaking the law all the time.
2: You've been a bad influence.
1: Have I?
2: No.
1: Have you used the diamond lane alone?
2: No, I won't.
1: Really?
2: Today, I just saw a guy, you know, go over double white lines to get in the carpool lane by himself right in front of me. And I'm like, and then the cop was like over in the right lane. And I'm like, oh, excuse me.
1: Yeah, you want to tend to this? Look what's going on over here.
2: Yeah.
1: So you tried to rat him out.
2: Well, not really.
1: Yeah. But you would never go in that diamond lane alone.
2: No, I don't think it's worth it. And I don't think I'm saving that much more time.
1: Okay. All right. Then more room for me in that diamond lane.
2: Have fun.
1: That's right. I live in that diamond lane because I already paid for it with my taxes and I'm using it.
2: Oh, I didn't see the signs that said exemption Tim Conway Jr. I thought you said that
1: you're
2: the
1: exempt
2: laws,
1: too.
2: Oh, I am?
1: Yeah, you paid for it.
2: But you said the laws were meant to protect us.
1: Except that one.
2: Oh, is that right?
1: There are some exceptions. That's a major one of them. You paid for that with your taxes and you're going to use it. I paid for it. I'm using it.
2: All right, tonight I will.
1: Yeah, use it tonight. Go nuts, you know.
3: Go nuts.
1: Yeah.
3: Driving it twice.
2: Go crazy, go nuts.
1: Get in there for like at least 30 seconds, then bail out. You're going to feel exhilarating. You're like, oh.
2: Okay, I'm going to try it tonight. And I'll report back with you tomorrow.
1: I did it. And then, you know, cut to, 3 weeks from now, it'll be, driving off a cliff with your friend.
2: Thelma.
1: Thelma and Louise style.
2: Angel.
1: Gone. 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
5: U.S. Supreme Court's getting some pushback on its ruling allowing states to ban transgender women and girls from playing on school sports teams for women and girls. Director of Non-Binary and Transgender Rights for Lambda Legal, Sasha Buchert, says the ruling strips away the opportunities that transgender students had.
22: You know, all those things are being stripped away. You know, no one believes that a transgender girl is going to go participate on a boys' team. That's just not going to happen.
5: The court has ruled bans in Idaho and West Virginia do not violate the Constitution or Title IX, which prohibits sex discrimination in education. A 19-year-old woman's been charged with attacking a 60-year-old street vendor over a hot dog purchase in downtown L.A. earlier this month. L.A. County D.A. Nathan Hochman says Harmony Church is charged with assault by means of force likely to produce great bodily injury, aggravated battery, and vandalism. She's pleaded not guilty. Hochman says street vendors and small business owners deserve to work without fear of violence or intimidation. And the cost of live events have been increasing over the last 5 years, in case you didn't notice. Or so to the point to where it's being dubbed as funflation. Prices for things like concerts and games have increased about 27%. Founder of Your Rich BFF on social media, Vivian Tu, says some people are stretching their savings to go.
23: When concerts, going out with your friends, going to a sporting event becomes more expensive, it also leads to people making poor financial choices.
5: Experts say some credit cards could offer deals and looking for tickets last minute from people who are desperate to get rid of them also may help bring those costs down. So be patient. Then look. Cloudy, foggy, and cool tonight. Staying partly cloudy tomorrow and feeling about the same as today. Little warmer Thursday and getting to the weekend. Right now, Fullerton 69, Costa Mesa 70. Let's check your traffic.
2: Echo Park on that southbound side of the 101. It crowds up from just about Alvarado, taking you ahead to the 110 freeway. Also slow moving in East LA. This is the 5 southbound. That's where I'm seeing a backup away from Calzona. There's a work zone on that 5 southbound coming up on Atlantic. And there's a crash on the northbound side, so it must be causing some spectator slowing. If you see something different, pound 250, keyword KFI traffic, the northbound side of the 5 slows as well, getting away from just about Washington Boulevard. I'm also checking out the Cajon Pass. This is the 15. It is shaping up nicely, just a little bit of a crowded drive on that northbound side between and the 138 southbound's rolling along just fine. With Southern California's most accurate traffic reports, I'm Angel Martinez.
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9: 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Next week on Netflix, Monday, the stand-up special, Jeff R. Curry, Nice to Meet You. Next Thursday on Netflix, the debut of the remake of Little House on the Prairie, Season 1. Next Friday, the Netflix documentary film special, Shipwrecked, Nightmare at Sea. Next Sunday on Netflix, Love is Blind UK, After the Altar. Next Tuesday on Amazon Prime Video, the launch of the new anime series, The Ghost in the Shell. Next Wednesday on Apple TV, the 5th season start of the dramedy, Trying. Next Wednesday over on Paramount Plus, the debut of the action drama movie War Driver. Next Thursday on Peacock, the premiere of The 5-Star Weekend starring Jennifer Garner. Next Friday on Apple TV, the Charlie Brown and Snoopy Show special. And next Sunday at 9 p.m. Eastern on MGM Plus, the debut of the new drama The Westies starring J.K. 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
11: A few miles from the glass spires of Midtown Atlanta lies the South River Forest. In 2021 and 2022, the woods became a home to activists from all over the country.
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1: 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We have brand new laws that go into effect tomorrow, and you're going to want to know them so you don't break them. and then you go to jail over them. So listen carefully to the brand new laws that start in about 5 hours and 22 minutes.
2: We're officially halfway through the year, which means new state laws are taking effect tomorrow.
1: Here we go.
2: Among them, a law that hopes to make grocery shopping a little less confusing. Starting tomorrow, you will see new food labels. Assembly Bill 660 replaces the sell-by phrase for two new labels. Best if used by to indicate peak quality or freshness of the product you're buying, and used by for food safety to indicate the last day an item is safe to eat.
1: But isn't that a lot of guesswork? And isn't it a lot of guys changing the labels, you know, rewrapping a steak that went south on the 4th, and he puts a new label on it that says the 9th? Don't you think that happens a lot?
3: Well, starting tomorrow, driverless vehicles will have stricter regulations. Manufacturers of autonomous vehicles must have a dedicated emergency response line. Additionally, cars must be equipped with a two-way communication device for emergency personnel and the vehicle's remote operator.
1: Okay, well then why not just have a driver? You know, they have to have an emergency response in the car, and they have to be in contact with the people inside of the car. That's what the drivers used to do. How about we go back to drivers? Listen to the, what you have to have now in an autonomous car.
3: Must be equipped with a two-way communication device.
1: Okay, that two-way communication device used to be called a driver.
3: Emergency personnel and the vehicle's remote operator. That operator must be based in the United States and hold a valid driver's license.
1: Okay, that's what drivers used to do. So we're going back to drivers. Just a little slower.
2: And no more loud commercials. A new law bans.
1: Oh, this is great. Remember they passed this law 10 years ago where you couldn't turn the volume up on commercials on broadcast television, but they never extended it to streaming because streaming wasn't that popular. And now that it is, they can't turn those commercials up because I think everybody's done this where you're watching TV and you have the volume low so it doesn't bother your sleeping wife or husband, or bed partner, and then the commercial comes on, and bang, you know, time for, you know, paper towels, or, you know, Skippy's peanut butter, and it's loud as hell. Well, now they can't do that on streaming.
2: And no more loud commercials. A new law bans streaming services from cranking up the volume during commercial breaks. Starting tomorrow, streaming platforms cannot air commercials at a higher volume than the actual show or movie you're watching. Senate Bill 576 basically expands a longstanding rule for broadcast TV to include digital platforms.
1: There you go. Okay, so another thing that is going to increase, you know, we have laws that go into effect tomorrow. Another one, gas tax. We're going to be paying more in taxes.
4: Today is the day to fuel up if you need to, because as you said, big changes at the pump coming tomorrow as the state's gas tax will increase. So something definitely to note going into tomorrow.
1: All right, let's see how much it's going up, or is this just trying to scare the hell out of us? Is it going up by $1 a gallon? Because that's a reason to fill up today. Is it going up by 50 cents a gallon? Because that's a reason to fill up today. If it's going up by a half a cent a gallon, there's no reason to panic.
4: According to the California Department of Tax and Fee Administration, the state's gas tax is already the highest in the nation and will now go up by 2.2 cents per gallon on July 1st under a state law requiring an annual increase.
1: Okay. It's 2.5 cents, 2.2 cents. So it's not even 2.5 cents per gallon. So it's minuscule. And so when they say you better fill up today, that's panicking you over a non-issue.
4: Drivers will pay a little over 63 cents per gallon, which is an increase from the current about 61 cents per gallon for gas.
1: Okay, it's going up by 2 cents a gallon, 2 pennies.
4: In a social media post last night, President Trump slammed California for our gas prices, saying, quote, soon the tax will be higher than the product itself. He also attacked the oil companies again for not lowering retail prices enough. Senator Adam Schiff says he actually agrees that the gas prices are too high.
1: Too damn high. How about that? Donald Trump and Adam Schiff agreeing on anything.
5: The reason we're paying through the nose for gas right now is because of the war. There's no denying that. They didn't even try to deny that.
6: California also has very high gas taxes.
1: Oh, that this is Alex Michelson trying to explain to Adam Schiff that we're paying a lot in taxes because the rest of the nation is paying about a dollar less per gallon than we are.
6: California also has very high gas taxes and other things that make gas more expensive in California than other places.
5: That is true, but they have gone up dramatically from that baseline in California, as they've gone up dramatically all over the country because of the war.
4: Governor Gavin Newsom's office said the increase addresses inflation. It was enacted by the legislature in 2017 to help pay for road repairs.
1: How's that going? The road repairs.
4: Voters rejected a repeal attempt on the tax, in 2018.
1: God, this state is filled with dummies. All you people do is keep voting for more taxes. Every time a tax comes up, you vote for it. You do. I don't know who's doing it. I don't know anybody that's doing it. But somebody's doing it because every time it's on the ballot, it gets passed. And now you're going to pay more in taxes than any other state. Income tax, sales tax, gas tax, more than any other state. And we're broke. But yet we keep voting for taxes. Puzzling is what it is. I don't understand it. All right, we're live on KFI AM 640. More now with Crozier.
7: Your arraignment for the man charged over the hit-and-run deaths of two people near Bel Air a year ago has been postponed until August. The Supreme Court struck down a federal election law that limited how much political parties can spend on candidates for Congress and president. Now they don't have restrictions. Clouds and low-lying fog tonight. Tomorrow, looking and feeling a lot like today, and then a little warmer to the weekend after that. 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
8: It's on southbound side of the 5, and it's looking a little crowded. Getting away from Calzona, looking better by the 710 freeway. A little slowing on the northbound side as well due to a crash in Commerce. This is just past Atlantic, and it looks like they're clearing this one out of lanes. That's keeping you on the brakes coming up on Atlantic. Nothing major. Give yourself an extra minute making your way through that little stretch. We're also checking out the drive-in, the Cajon Pass. It's got a little crowded spot, North 15, right around Cleghorn, better by the 138. With Southern California's most accurate traffic reports, I'm Angel Martinez.
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23: Here's something pretty disturbing I discovered while researching this podcast. This is what it actually says on the Los Angeles Police Department website. The site states that the Adult Missing Persons Unit investigates 3,200 cases a month. And 70% of those missing people are found or returned voluntarily within 2 or 3 days. It goes on to explain, and I quote here, since being a missing person is not a crime, police are given a very limited role while conducting these types of investigations. At the bottom of the webpage, it gets more disturbing. There's a section titled, "What if they never returned?" And here's the official police advice. In such situations, you may want to enlist the services of a private investigator to assist in your search. If you can't afford a PI, the police elaborate, quote, another option would be to contact the Salvation Army, which has a missing persons locator program. There is not a single sentence on the LAPD website that would lead a loved one of a missing person to have any faith that the police would properly investigate it. What the LAPD is basically saying is, if someone you love goes missing, don't overreact. They'll probably turn up, unless they don't, in which case you should get someone besides the police to look into it. All this is my way of saying, if the police took missing persons cases as seriously as they do, say, bank robberies, I wouldn't have had to do this podcast in the first place and end up chasing a violent criminal halfway around the country. I'm Neil Strauss, and you can hear the full story of To Live and Die in L.A.
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1: 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Conway Show. Bellio, did you ever get into Ultimate Frisbee? Was that something you played in high school?
8: Yeah, sure. I played Frisbee.
1: You played Ultimate Frisbee?
8: No.
1: Or Frisbee Golf?
8: Frisbee Golf?
1: Angel, you probably got into that. Did you get into Frisbee?
8: No, but I had friends that were that played that those games.
1: Did you did a pros? Kind of fun. But yeah, I think it is fun. But I will say the difference between a really good Frisbee and a crappy Frisbee is night and day. Those big, thick Mattel Frisbees.
7: Those heavy ones, yes, that always, for some reason, have dog chew marks on them, even if there are no dogs around.
1: But I think it's overlooked. I think it's a great, you know, it's an inexpensive way to spend 20 or 30 minutes, get physical activity. And it's really cool when you get a long toss on a good Frisbee.
7: How many of those, how many like Frisbee golfed courses have you seen?
1: I've seen a couple. I've never played.
7: Every time I've seen one, it's like kind of like attached to like an actual golf course, right, or something,
1: yeah,
7: like that.
1: Right, yeah.
7: And it's just like a pole with some chains on it. And
1: that's,
7: I'm going,
1: it.
7: Is anybody playing this? Because I've never seen anybody play it on them. And they just look like these random metal chain artwork things,
1: yeah,
7: in the middle of the woods.
1: It doesn't seem to be taking off.
8: Were you big into this?
1: I loved Frisbee at the beach, but I couldn't get anyone to play with me because nobody was into Frisbee.
8: That's sad.
1: Yeah.
8: No. They have those boomerangs you could have used.
1: Yeah, yeah, but I think you have to be in Australia. There's something in Australia that brings that back to you.
7: That was the thing when you were a kid, right? You were fascinated by boomerangs.
1: Oh, yeah, yeah.
7: Just the idea of them coming back at you is like just hella scary.
1: I remember my dad threw one. We were at the beach. My dad and I was in Malibu. And when my parents got divorced, my dad got a condo and moved to Malibu. How about that move? And during the Carol Burnett Show, how studly is that? And he had a Frisbee and a boomerang that somebody gave him through the show. And he said, let's just go down and throw the boomerang. So he threw it. It went about 100 yards it turned around and it came back and he started running from it because it was chasing him and it cut him in the leg and tripped him up.
8: Wow.
1: I would have paid $1,000 to get that on videotape. And he was bleeding. Like the frisbee took him, the boomerang took him out. He was taken out by a boomerang in Malibu.
7: They look like a knife coming back
1: at you. Yes, and it's sharp as hell. Yeah. They have to be sharp to turn around like that.
7: Like, who's catching that? It's going to cut your hand right off.
1: That's right. That was a wrap on the boomerang. It went right in the ocean, I think. All right, let's talk about these millionaires. There are 4,000 new millionaires in Southern California because of SpaceX. They had an IPO. They went public. And now there are 4,000 people that before the IPO, they were worth a couple grand. Now they're worth millions. And guess what? They're looking for homes to buy, expensive homes. So if you have one, you might get one of these guys banging on your door.
12: The recent initial public offering of SpaceX stock has created new millionaires, and a lot of them.
1: 4,000 of them.
12: And that has increased the demand for luxury homes in Southern California. The That's IPO right. took place on June 12th. One analyst says 4,000 current and former SpaceX employees are expected to become millionaires.
1: Now, they have to wait a little while. I think it's 3 months, 4 months, 5 months, maybe six after the IPO before you can sell your stock. But once we hit that number, you're going to see a lot of people selling stock and buying beautiful, huge homes, especially in Hermosa Beach, Manhattan Beach, Redondo, that area.
12: 400 of them will make $100 million or more.
1: What? 400 SpaceX employees are going to be worth over $100 million? 400 of them?
12: 400 of them will make $100 million or more.
1: Wow. Man, oh man, did we pick the wrong job. We should have been working with SpaceX. We could have handled that. Bellio, I think all of us on this show could have been good enough for SpaceX.
8: Oh my gosh, absolutely.
1: 100%. You could have been knocking out their social media. Crozier could have been given the news, SpaceX news, delivering that every day.
8: Do they do that?
1: Yeah, they do it.
8: Oh, I didn't Bellio, know that.
1: I mean, an Angel can get them home to and from work safely every day.
8: Yeah.
1: They should have had their own radio station over there, SpaceX 101, and we would have hosted it. We'd have been like the afternoon
8: Maybe
1: drive.
8: Maybe we still can.
1: Let's go, SpaceX 101. And it's just talking to all these new millionaires all day.
12: From the stock, SpaceX is based in Hawthorne. The newly minted millionaires looking at luxury homes in South Bay Beach communities, as well as Venice and Santa Monica.
1: You know who has their own radio station? Walmart. They have their own DJs, their own in-house, and it's syndicated, and it's played in every Walmart throughout the United States. And you'll hear often, if you're in Walmart, like, hey, happy birthday to Johnny in store 5849. It was real personable. Happy birthdays. Hey, 5835 just had a beautiful, they just moved an 80-inch TV. Congratulations to Gail in electronics. It happens all the time. And I talked about it on the air, and they invited me to be a guest.
8: Did you ever do it?
1: I didn't, because I emailed them back and called them back, and they never called me back.
8: Wow.
1: Yeah, so. I feel like I was goosed, you know.
8: No, you totally were.
1: Yeah.
8: You would have been great.
1: Thank you. I think they clowned me, you know, because I said I was a big fan of the station, which I am. And then they said, oh, come on, you know, come on one day. And then they never called me back.
12: Real estate.
1: What?
8: They're probably threatened by you. Like you'd try to take over.
1: Maybe.
8: Or
1: okay. Yeah. Maybe that's possible. That's the way I'd like to think of it. Thank you, Billy.
12: Real estate agents tell the LA Times there's strong interest in properties over $5 million.
1: Wow.
12: The new millionaires want homes with ocean views, swimming pools, and four or more bedrooms.
1: Okay. Guess what? We all would like that. It's not just millionaires. When they said, you know, this is what the millionaires like.
12: Want homes with ocean views.
1: Check.
12: Swimming pools.
1: Check.
12: And four or more bedrooms.
1: Check. That's like saying you like walking on the beach and good dinners in your singles ad. Everybody wants this. Not just millionaires. Everybody. You'd love to be able to look at the ocean every night. Or have a swimming pool. Or both. Have a swimming pool and then the ocean. That's the ultimate. And these billionaires, 400 of them, are worth over $100 million. They're going to get that. And I guarantee you, you're going to start to see properties in Malibu being purchased by these people, the SpaceX crew. They're going to come in, buy those lots, build pools with ocean views, and you're going to, and Adam Carolla is going to have to spend a lot more time going up and down PCH talking about that, because that's about to happen. All right, we're live on KFI AM 640.
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7: Some are happy, some not so much. I'm Michael Crozier, live from the KFI 24-hour newsroom. Democrats say they're pleased with the Supreme Court's ruling to protect birthright citizenship. New York Congresswoman Grace Meng says it's a big win. She hit President Trump's efforts to redefine citizenship.
14: We are American. We belong here. And no wannabe king will ever take that away from us.
7: Republicans say the fight isn't over. House Speaker Mike Johnson says they might introduce legislation through Congress to limit who can claim American citizenship. LeBron James is going to be joining a new team for the upcoming NBA season. ESPN's Brian Windhorst says one team is chasing him aggressively.
15: I do believe that the Warriors want LeBron James, and I do believe that they worked with Draymond Green in this contract to make LeBron James an offer.
7: James has told the Lakers that he will not be with the team after 8 seasons here in L.A. Governor Newsom has signed California's $352 billion state budget for the next fiscal year. He says California will have a $0 deficit for the next 2 years.
19: We have one of the most progressive tax structures in America. And our budget, it's balanced. Our rainy day reserves are full. And we think big, really big.
7: Earlier this month, the state's legislative analyst office said the budget is not sound. It said a big financial hit, like a stock market downturn, could punch a $100 billion hole in state revenues, like any other state, apparently. Survivors are still being pulled from the rubble after those twin earthquakes in Venezuela. Rescue squad officer Sean Butler with the LA County's USA 2 team says they've been on the ground a few days.
24: When we use our listening devices, we can hear tapping on the concrete when we call to them. The way these buildings have collapsed, they've created a lot of void spaces that allow people to survive for a long time.
7: We're expected to be there maybe another 2 weeks. Officials in Venezuela said the death toll is now past 1,900. T-Mobile's pulling the plug on some of its low-cost plans. ABC's Mike Dubusky says it could affect customers who had Simple Choice or Magenta plans, as well as some old Sprint customers.
25: T-Mobile is automatically moving all those customers over to more modern phone plans, with price increases of around $4 a line likely.
7: T-Mobile and Sprint merged in 2020. President Trump has signed an executive order giving drivers more rights to repair their cars.
26: Trump spoke to reporters about the order from the Oval Office on Monday.
27: It's really common sense. If somebody wants to fix, some of these people have better mechanics than the mechanics in the shop.
26: The right to repair order gives independent repair shops and home mechanics access to dealer-level diagnostic data and repair tools. Reports say American automakers were pushing the Trump administration to restrict access to their proprietary software. Mark Mayfield, KFI News.
7: And Taylor Swift and Travis Kelce said to have some wedding-related events planned at New York's Madison Square Garden. ABC's Aaron Katursky says the first event scheduled for Thursday, about 100 people and 1,000 people expected at the next one on Friday.
28: There's going to be this, in all likelihood, parade of vehicles coming into the arena and tents and canopies set up to keep the comings and goings secret.
7: He says all the guests, even vendors and security guards, have been told no phones. Southland weather from KFI. Lots of clouds and fog out there overnight tonight. Could be dense out there. Please watch your driving. Lows around 50 degrees. Clouds are going to hang around during the day tomorrow, and kind of the same temperatures as today. Mid-60s at the beaches. Highs mid-70s. Metro LA, Orange County, mid-90s out there near Palm Springs, Inland Empire. 70 and up in the valley. Mid-80s in the high desert. A little warmer Thursday and a couple degrees more heat each day getting to the weekend. Right now, Lake Forest, 70. Westminster, 67. Claremont, 65. Santa Clarita, 79 degrees. Let's head out to Fontana.
8: It's a stall on the 10, making your way along that eastbound side at Etowanda. At last check, it was a conked out car in the right lane. It looks like the tow truck's out on the scene right now, hooking up the stalled out car and about to haul it away. But that's causing some minor delays on that 10 eastbound from Etowanda to just past Etowanda. It looks like they've got the stall out of lanes now and things should be shaping up quickly. I'm also looking at the drive in downtown LA. The 110 northbound It's looking good between the 10 and the 101. Just a little crowded on the connector from the 110 north to the 101 north. That transition's looking kind of full right now, but yeah, nothing major. Southbound side of the 110, a little crowded right around Stadium Way. With Southern California's most accurate traffic reports, I'm Angel Martinez.
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0: All right, here we go. 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
1: Nissan's venerable Sentra has gotten a full redesign for 2026, and it's not like the Sentra you may have remembered from years ago.
2: Nissan's done a really good job, putting a lot of style, putting a lot of, sort of a premium look and feel into a car that's not very expensive, and I think they do it really successfully.
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0: That's pretty good for Nissan, under $30,000.
1: That $30,000 mark is, for better or worse, the new standard for affordability. Honda made a few revisions to its mainstay Accord this year, and they've kept the base LX version under $30,000, including destination.
0: Wow, that's a steal. If you can get a brand new Honda, a Honda Civic, or what did he say? Did he say Civic or a Corolla? What did he say here?
1: Honda made a few revisions to its mainstay Accord this year.
0: Yeah, the Accord. The Accord is a beautiful, beautiful car. And if you can get that under $30,000, you're styling.
1: But don't be put off by the term base model.
2: A base no longer really means stripped out anymore. A base car nowadays is really something quite different than what they used to be.
1: For example, the Accord LX includes a new larger center screen and standard Apple CarPlay and Android Auto, both wireless and wireless phone charging.
0: I've had Hondas before, and I never had a problem with them, ever. Not once.
1: And if $30,000 is the top of your budget and you want an EV, consider the 2027 Chevrolet Bolt.
3: The Bolt is an interesting story because it was discontinued in 2023 as Chevrolet had more advanced electric models coming into showrooms.
0: Okay, yeah, the Bolt was the electric car that didn't look that great, and people bought it, just to save money on gas. But I guess it's back by popular demand.
3: But those were also more expensive models.
2: It's coming back at a time when EV affordability is a bigger issue than ever because of the loss of...
0: They've got to do something about the sound effect with these electric cars. Everything now sounds like George Jetson time, with that humming noise, that spaceship noise. I miss the old noise of a real engine. Look, if you're going to put a fake noise in there, why not the noise of an engine? Why does it have to be this, space age sort of, crazy George Jetson sound effect? You can hear it in the background here.
2: EV affordability is a bigger issue than ever because of the loss of the federal tax credit that used to exist.
0: Sounds like a broken record. It's horrible.
1: It undercuts the Nissan Leaf by a couple thousand, so right now it's the least expensive EV on the market. Drives great, has improved tech, and offers 262 miles of range. Added to the redesign, the ability to use the Tesla charging network. The most affordable cars right now are basically ones in the used market, but if you want something new for way under what's now an average price, there are options if you know where to look. Dave Koontz, ABC 7 Eyewitness News.
0: All right. $30,000 seems high, but that's just what you have to pay nowadays. I'm sorry. That's the going rate. All right. There's a big race. There's I think it's District 1 in Colorado where this woman, Milot Kiros, who was born and raised in Ethiopia, came over to this country with her dad. And she's part of this big, democratic socialist movement that's sweeping across the country. Some call it communism. Others call it democratic socialism. And she's winning. They thought that it was just New York where you're going to get that crazy behavior of bringing, borderline communists to the party. But it's expanding. She's winning right now with 73% of the vote counted in Colorado, in Denver, and she's winning. She is up by, 48. She's up by 5,000 votes, 48% to 44%, and she's beating the incumbent. So this is a major, major move.

0: Again, for that crew, the Democratic Social Party, if they thought, again, everybody thought it was just New York, that you could do that in New York and, you know, get enough people to vote for you there. But for Denver, Colorado, that is scaring the hell out of a lot of people, because that movement has all the momentum. So if you're in that movement and you've created, you know, the heat behind and the volume and the noise behind these politicians, congratulations. You've done something that nobody thought you could do. Milot Kyros, again, born and raised in a foreign country, came to this country and has some pretty radical views when it comes to Israel, Jewish people, and 9/11. You may want to look it up. It's a long story. But she is now winning in Denver by 5,000 votes. And if she wins, which it looks like she will then, I believe there's a runoff between her and whoever's running for on the Republican side, but that's going to be no contest. There's no way a Republican's going to win the first district in Colorado, in Denver. They're outnumbered by like 80-1. So she is going to be the brand new U.S. congressperson for the first district out of in the United States, out of Colorado. That is a major development in politics. Major, major development. All right, we're live on KFI AM 640. More news now with Crozier.
1: People in Venice say they're worried about safety because of a couple of supportive housing programs that have opened up on LA's west side. State Attorney General Bonta has settled with egg producers accused of raising the cost of eggs nationwide. They're going to pay more than $3 million to 17 states, donate over 53 million eggs, including 9 million to the food banks in California. From your Toyota Dealers Traffic Center, we make it easy. Let's head out to Monterey Park.
2: It's a work zone, and they're setting up shop right now along the 60. Currently, they've got a couple of off-ramps shut down from both directions of the 60 at Atlantic. Can't exit there until tomorrow morning at 1, so heads up. Now, also affected is the 710. This is both directions at the Whittier Boulevard off-ramp. Those ramps are shut down as well for some overnight construction. Let's check out Mid-City. A crash has been cleared to the shoulder on the 10 eastbound before Vermont. Everything's off to the side. Traffic's just a little crowded right there at the scene. With Southern California's most accurate traffic reports, I'm Angel Martinez.
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16: 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Earlier today, Norway beat Ivory Coast 2-1. 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
19: On the next Bill Handel Show, the decisions are in from birthright citizenship to transgender athletes. The Supreme Court has made its final rulings, and I'll get into that tomorrow morning after 7 a.m. on the Bill Handel Show.
0: KFI, AM 640, it's Conway Show. Well, the World Cup is still in town, and we're going to get games up until July 19th. That's the final. And tomorrow's July 1st. So we have a little over 2 weeks of this party, and then it ends. And Belio, I'm going to miss it. I wasn't into it. Not a soccer fan, but I've caught the fever.
1: It's been great.
0: It's been awesome.
1: The fans have been amazing.
0: Yeah, we should do a tournament every year where they come back.
1: You know. I'd be fine with that.
0: We put that together?
1: Yeah.
0: Yeah.
1: You got it.
0: So the last game being played in Los Angeles is July 10th, a week from Friday. And then we're done. All the foreigners leave. And we can go back to robbing each other, shooting each other, hit and runs. But I think generally we all behaved while they were in town. Knock on wood, at least up until now.
1: Maybe we can continue. When they leave.
0: But we shared some of our ugly underbelly with them. You know, we had the big chemical plant blow up in Garden Grove, or almost blow up. And that was 50,000 people evacuated. And then on the heels of that, we had the Boyle Heights fire, and we treated foreigners to 8 days of smoke. And now a part of L.A., a significantly huge part of L.A., a significant part of Los Angeles now smells like a toilet. And so if you're staying in that area, that's our gift to you. Hope you enjoy that. But for the most part, we behaved. And Belio, for a year and a half, maybe 2 years before the World Cup, I was asking and begging everyone to please behave.
1: You have been.
0: Yeah, we've had foreigners in town, and they've come to see us. And my mom always said, when we go to see the world sees us. And the world saw us, and they liked us.
2: I think they really liked us.
0: They did. They really liked us. Who's that actress that did
2: Sally
0: that?
2: Sally Fields.
0: I'm going to get the audio for that. That was classic. They like me.
2: They really, they
1: really, really like me.
0: They really like me. I was telling my daughter about the Flying Nun, and she said, Dad, I'm not going to buy the fact that you guys in the 70s watched a TV show where a nun would fly around by just grabbing her cap. And I said, sweetie, it actually happened. We watched every week. We watched The Flying Nun. Did you? You were probably a big fan, Bellio.
2: I love, love, love The Flying Nun.
0: Okay. I want to look this
2: Sister
0: up.
2: Sister Patril, right?
0: Oh, I don't know. I wasn't that deep into it. Maybe you were, but I wasn't that far.
1: Jen tried to get me to watch a Gidget episode recently, and I was like, nope.
0: Yeah, I wasn't into that either. But I did watch The Flying Nun. I don't know why. And if you go back and watch it, pay close attention to Sally Field. And is it Fields or Field?
2: Sally Field.
0: Field. If you go back and watch The Flying Nun, which you probably will not ever do, but if you do, go back and watch her expressions. She was so angry, so mad, so upset that they had her in this outfit flying around as a nun. She hated every second of it. Hated it. Couldn't wait for the show to be over. And yet, people still remember her as the Flying Nun. What was turned down, do you think, at that pitch meeting that they said yes to the Flying Nun? What other, you know, because when you go in to pitch a show, you know, you're supposed to go in three ideas in case they don't like the first one or the second one. You got a third idea. Or was the Flying Nun it? You know, they described, hey, we got Sally Field. She's going to be a nun that flies. And they're like, oh, this is gold. This is perfect. All right, here's Sally Field.
20: And I can't deny.
0: This is her winning.
20: I can't deny the fact.
0: I don't know if this is an Emmy.
2: Wasn't it for Norma Rae?
0: Oh, maybe. It doesn't have much. Oh, all right. Sally Fields with an S won an Oscar in 1985. So it's Sally Fields, not Sally Field. Is that right? I don't know. Anyway,
2: I think it's Field.
0: Well,
2: and I think she won the Oscar says, for Places in the Heart with the, yeah.
0: Okay, here. And she looks great. She's young. She's got a tan. She's got curly hair, sort of like the perm you were sporting for a while there, Bellio. She looks good. She's wearing that perm well. Here she is, Sally Field or Fields.
20: And I can't deny the fact that you like me right now. You like me.
1: It was not well received at the time, and it has not aged well since.
0: Let me see if I...
1: And I love me some Sally Field. I've always had like a crush on her.
0: Yeah, me too. I like her a lot. She was so adorable as that Flying Nun.
1: Yeah, Smokey and the Bandit? Oof.
0: Yeah, it's Field. No S. I'm saying no S on the end of Field, not no S like as in...
1: No kidding?
2: S. No S.
0: Yeah. Let me see if I can bring up the Flying... Nun opening. God, what a show that was. Angel, I bet you were a big Flying Nun fan.
21: I loved it. Yeah, I loved it. And I liked the bike that she would ride, too. Yeah.
0: But she flew in a crazy manner. Like, she didn't have her...
21: Yeah.
0: Her form wasn't down. She was all over the place with the flying.
21: Crazy.
0: Nobody gave her flying lessons. Nobody gave that nun flying lessons. All right, here it is. The opening of the Flying Nun. What the hell is going on with this crew? The Flying Nun, starring Sally Field as the Flying Nun, and Marge Redmond, co-starring Marge Redmond in The Flying Nun, Madeline Sherwood, and introducing Madeline Sherwood in The Flying Nun, co-starring Alejandro Rey in The Flying Nun. That was somebody getting excited to see a nun, looked like, sounded like.
21: It was Kazoo making a special appearance.
0: Oh, here it is. Oh, wow. Yeah, this is Alexandra Ray looking at Sally Field. Very rarely do you get an erection sound effect.
1: Yikes.
0: In a flying nun show, but I guess that worked for them.

0: was a Harry Ackerman show, The Flying Nun.
1: I do have a recommendation for a Sally Field flick that just came out recently.
0: Ooh, what is it?
1: Remarkably Bright Creatures.
0: On is that right?
1: On Netflix. It just came out like a month or two ago. Absolutely phenomenal. Really, really well made.
0: Wait, let me write that down. What is it again?
1: Remarkably Bright Creatures. She plays an elderly widow who works at an aquarium in, I think it's at a fictional town, either Northern California or Oregon, like an aquarium, and she cleans up at night, and the guy comes into town. It's a whole big thing, and there's an octopus that she cares for that talks.
0: Oh,
1: not to her, but is narrated. You hear a voice that's Alfred Molina. Really, really good movie.
0: Remarkably Bright Creatures.
1: That's it.
0: Excellent. I'm going to check that out. Yeah. And you always have pretty good recommendations. You're always, every time I bring up a TV show, you've seen it.
1: This is a great heart movie. It's just, I love Sally Field. Just makes it easy to love her even more.
0: I also love the story that you told us about a year and a half ago where, you know, you're working your ass off. It was 90 degrees. You're moving rocks. You know, Claremont is just one big rock.
1: Yeah. Claremont potatoes.
0: Yeah. And you're out there for 8 hours, sweating your ass off, moving these rocks. And then you sit down for 5 seconds to watch TV and Jen comes home.
1: Right then. Oh, so we decided we weren't going to do anything today.
0: That's so classic, buddy.
1: Actually happened today. I was out in the backyard moving around. I was digging around on the ground, pulling out some Claremont potatoes. Got back in, took a shower, sat down on the couch. 3 seconds later, she opens the door. Oh, we're sitting down on the couch enjoying ourselves. Completely happened.
0: That's so classic.
1: Oh, you look awful comfy.
0: Middle of the day.
1: Must be nice.
0: That's so great, dude. That's funny as. All right, don't forget your last event, July 10th at SoFi Stadium. That's our last World Cup game, and then the foreigners are going away. So enjoy them. You have about 8-9 days left. A week from the day after tomorrow, or no, the weekend from Friday, whatever the weekend from Friday is, and then we're done.
1: 10th?
0: Yep, the 10th is the last game at SoFi Stadium, and then it's all like East Coast or Midwest. We're done. So enjoy it. We got about 10 more days left. And then
1: World Cup Finals on the 19th.
0: Yeah. I mean, it's literally 2.5 weeks away, almost 3 weeks away. Oh, it's going to be great. We're live on KFI AM 640 Morning Outcry.
1: The Supreme Court's upheld state laws barring transgender girls and women from playing on school sports teams. ABC Stephen Portnoy says the justices ruled state bans in Idaho and West Virginia do not violate the Constitution or Title IX. That's the federal law that prohibits sex discrimination in education.
2: Justice Brett Kavanaugh's majority opinion says it's reasonable to have separate sports teams for biological males and biological females, citing their inherent physical differences.
1: In the past 6 weeks, 27 states have enacted laws that say only biological females can play on girls' teams. California and other states do allow transgender athletes to compete based on their gender identity. The Archdiocese of San Francisco is going to pay hundreds of millions of dollars for sex abuse by clergy.
3: Church leaders announced Monday the Archdiocese has reached a $395 million settlement with over 500 sexual abuse survivors. As part of the settlement, Archbishop Salvatore Cordeleone will pen a personal apology letter to survivors. The church is also being directed to implement a 14-point plan for systemic change and improvements to child safety in the church. Mark Mayfield, KFI News.
1: And heat domes are hovering over various regions of the world this year.
4: Experts say heat domes, more commonly known as heat waves, are high-pressure systems hovering above a region that trap heat and humidity. Heat domes can make already high temps even more extreme and prolonged, and experts say are getting worse and becoming more frequent as the planet warms. The continental U.S. registered its most abnormally hot month in 132 years of records in March. Heat scorched the French Open and parts of India in May, and so far this month, Europe has been baking under unseasonable highs of around 104 degrees. Deborah Mark, KFI News.
1: Cloudy, foggy, cool out there tonight. Staying cloudy during the day tomorrow, and temperature-wise about the same, then a little warmer Thursday to the weekend. Right now, 62 in Seal Beach, 64 in Tustin. Breakdown dead ahead in Irwindale.
5: It's along the 210, making your way eastbound at Irwindale Avenue. It's a cocktail car blocking lanes of the off-ramp, so it might make exiting just a little crowded. We're also hearing about something to watch out for in Mid-City. 10 eastbound at Crenshaw, stuck Jeep, mostly in the center divider. Watch for that left lane, just slightly blocked. And let's check out Orange County. Looks like We're doing okay, except for this in Seal Beach, South 605, right at the 405. It's a conked-out car. It looks like they've just been pushed off to the right shoulder, so they're no longer blocking. With Southern California's most accurate traffic reports, I'm Angel Martinez.
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13: 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Earlier today, Norway beat Ivory Coast 2-1. 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
0: KFI AM 640's Conway Show. We've got some World Cup finals for you. So if you're recording the games and you don't want the score, then turn your radio down. 5, 4, 3, 2, 1. France, heavy favorite to beat Sweden, and they did. 3-0. They move on. The Swedes go home. There's a game going on right now in Mexico. Mexico is playing Ecuador. And with in the 72nd minute, so we got 18 minutes left plus, you know, stoppage time. Here's the score. Turn your radio down if you don't want to hear it. Mexico 2, Ecuador 0. So if that score holds up and Mexico wins, there's going to be partying in the streets after this World Cup win. But the cops are going to try to slow that down a little bit because of what happened last time Mexico won in Santa Ana.
16: Santa Ana police have a message for World Cup fans tonight. Celebrate your team, but don't turn to the streets for takeovers. Officers have already impounded 2 cars and arrested at least 1 driver. KHLA's Orange County Bureau Chief Chip Yost is live in Santa Ana Chippers. With details. Hi, Chip.
0: Mr. Chips.
17: Yeah, hi there. Yeah, with Mexico set to play another World Cup game tonight, Santa Ana police
15: have a message for fans. Don't do what these folks did. This video is from last Wednesday after another Mexico World Cup game where they won. Fans did a street takeover near 4th and Sycamore. That video you're looking at was posted to social media. It might also be a warning to people, be careful chasing social media clout, because some of the viewers of that video included Santa Ana police officers who launched an investigation. They located two of the cars they say were involved in that. They impounded those cars. They tried to identify the drivers of both cars. Are still trying to identify who was behind the wheel of one of the cars. However, they say they did identify the driver of the second car. That driver was arrested. Police.
0: Oh, wet blankets. These guys are just enjoying themselves when Mexico wins.
15: Posted that information to their own social media page.
0: All right, so they're going to crack down on this tonight if Mexico, if they hold on to this win.
15: Did you guys intentionally put that on social media to send a message to people, don't do this or your car could be impounded?
17: Yeah, definitely. We put out a message before the World Cup started, and we're very excited for the World Cup. We want people to come out to our downtown area. It's a very vibrant city.
0: Here comes a but or a however. There's going to be a but or a however at the end of this woman's statement.
17: We want people to come out to our downtown area. It's a very vibrant city with lots of restaurants and bars, but then again...
0: There it is. But then again, and here comes the bad news.
17: But then again, we want to remind people that if you're going to come out to downtown Santa Ana, we want you to celebrate safely and responsibly. We are not going to tolerate any illegal activity.
0: Did she just reduce the name of that from Santa Ana to Santa?
17: We want to remind people that if you're going to come out to downtown Santa Ana, we want...
0: Oh, okay. I think she got it on there. I thought maybe that's like the new name for it, Santa. Is that happening, Angel?
5: Yeah, the Latinx are all about just calling it Santa.
0: They're warming up to that, the Latinx.
5: Yeah.
0: Yeah, they love that. Some rich white woman used that term and tried to shove it down their throats, and they weren't thrilled with that. Latinx, that's great.
17: To downtown Santa Ana, we want you to celebrate safely and responsibly. We are not going to tolerate any illegal activity.
0: Can you imagine that's ever been said in the history of the world, where two Hispanic guys are getting together and they're like, hey, what are you guys doing? Oh, we're going to a restaurant. Oh, where are you going? We're going down to Monty's. Oh, that's a great restaurant. Who are you going with? Other Latinx. You think that's ever happened?
5: Never.
0: Zero. It has to have a zero possibility of that ever happening. Yeah, me and my Latinx buddies are going down to down to McDonald's. You want to join us?
15: Police say those drivers could face felony reckless driving and vandalism charges. They say they are going to be monitoring the downtown area tonight for that kind of activity.
0: Got to move the party, kids. Santa Ana's closed. Got to move it to parts of Los Angeles where they don't step to you as quickly as they do in Orange County.
15: The downtown area tonight for that kind of activity, and we'll have drones available for that effort. For now, reporting here in Santa Ana, I'm Chip Yost, KTLA 5 News.
0: All right, Mr. Chips, down there in Orange County. One-man band down there in Orange County. That's a cool dude. All right, go ahead.
5: What does that mean they're going to have drones available? What are the drones going to do other than just, have a video or an eye on what's going on below?
0: The drones are picking up license plates and taking pictures of people, and then they arrest them days later, like they did those two guys. They take the plates from the drone, and then they're not on a clock, so they can do it a week later, 2 weeks later, and then they come by when you least expect it. You're on a date, and all of a sudden your car's not there anymore. So got to be careful. All right, Boyle Heights. Let's see what the air can, the condition of the air is in Boyle Heights. Not good. Not good.
18: New data from the LA County Health Department shows a spike in emergency room visits tied to the warehouse fire. From June 17th, the day the fire broke out, to the 25th, there were three times the normal number of emergency room visits from patients living within 10 miles of the warehouse.
0: Yeah, and the reason why they're there is they were getting hives, they couldn't breathe. Their eyes were on fire, their lungs were on fire. they were dealing with 8 straight days of radical chemicals inside their home and around their neighborhood.
18: The surge in cases attributed to complaints mentioning the fire or smoke inhalation. On the 21st, there was a one-day surge of patients from within 5 miles of the warehouse mentioning throat pain.
0: Oh, it's the worst. And these are not people that can just, you know, go down to the Ritz in Newport and, you know, spend a week there enjoying the, you know, the breeze from the ocean. They just can't afford that. And these people had to suffer through that, through 8 days of that. It was beyond horrible. I hope the city or at least the company, the guy who owns the building, or at the very least, the guy who put up the solar, I hope there's some kind of fund where they can, you know, shake some money loose and give to these families, because, man, do they need it. They got to clean up their homes now, and now they're dealing with rats, bugs, flies, and the stench of that rotting food. It's beyond horrible. All right, it's Conway Show. We're live on KFI AM 640. More now's Crush.
1: The LA City Council's dropped a measure from the November ballot that would have allowed non-citizens to vote in local elections. Thieves have broken into a Pokemon merchandise shop in the Pico Robinson neighborhood for the second time this year, taking trading cards worth about $10,000. 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
5: Hollywood on the 101, making your way northbound, coming up on Western. That's where we have reports of a little brush fire. Possibly a homeless encampment in that stretch, but when fire crews arrive to douse the flames, they may have that right lane blocked off. Watch out for some minor delays getting through North 101 coming up on Western. Let's also take a look at the drive along the 10 eastbound at Crenshaw. That's in Mid-City. Stuck car, it looks like they've got it out of the center divider now, so it should no longer be an issue. But heads up in Riverside, this is the westbound side of the 91 at McKinley. It's a stop, or somebody lost some furniture, probably moving day or something. Now, last seen in the left lane with Southern California's most accurate traffic reports. I'm Angel Martinez.
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28: Lizzo is admitting that she wants to follow Taylor Swift's approach to music after low album sales. During an appearance on Protopop series, the singer praising Swift for growing a community. She explained that rather than focusing on commercial success or appealing to a mass audience, she's asking herself who her fan base is and who her community is. Gene Simmons reflecting on getting older. During an appearance on an episode of Bill O'Reilly's We'll Do It Live, the musician said he's been intentional with how he spends his time. The 76-year-old said the best thing to do is keep pumping that heart, kiss a pretty girl, eat a good meal, sleep a good night's sleep, and get up at the crack of dawn the next day and just keep moving. That's entertainment. I'm Jennifer Polsoni.
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0: 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It's Conway Show. I was at Starbucks earlier today. And I'm not bragging. I just made a couple of bucks. I can afford Starbucks every once in a while. And I held the door open for a guy who had two drinks, and he was going to, you know, push the door open with his knee. So I held the door open for him like a normal human being would. And I haven't heard this term in a long, long time. But he goes, "Hey, thanks, hoser." I haven't heard that in years. Somebody calling another guy hoser. That should come back. That's a great term. Hey, hoser. Thanks, hoser. He's like a surfer type dude. But that's got to make a comeback. I like that term. All right, Miguel Rojas, the star, one of the stars of Game 7 and Game 6 in Toronto in last year's World Series, he's from Venezuela. His whole family is from Venezuela, and a lot of them still live there. And they've been dealing with this earthquake. And David Vasse, who is the voice of the Dodgers ever since Vin Scully passed, or when Vin Scully retired, David Vasse filled those shoes, and he's the new younger Vin Scully, David Vasse. And he sent us this audio because he knows how much we love Miguel Rojas on the show and what Miguel Rojas is dealing with, you know, playing for the Dodgers, having to keep, you know, his eye on the ball, keep his nutrition up, keep his workouts going, keep his batting average up, and then on the phone every second he's not on the field trying to get a hold of family members in Venezuela. And it's got to be heart-wrenching for him. But let's find out what's going on with Miguel Rojas, who's a star for your Los Angeles Dodgers, and how he's dealing with this earthquake and trying to find family members back in his hometown, his home country.
7: Because everything is okay with my family, that doesn't mean everything is okay with the country. We're going through really tough moments right now, and I just wish and hope for everybody to kind of like pray for us, because it's devastated seeing how many families are losing everything. And I'm not talking about things in general, it's just life, you know. It's really tough because I got a pretty close connection to the city where a lot of the things are happening right now, which is La Guaira. I play in that city for so many years, and it's really tough to see teammates of mine and players who I play with at some point in my career to lose family members and to lose kids. And it's really devastating. It's been really hard for me to go to sleep. And actually, my family is in Venezuela right now, my kids and my wife.
0: And he's a very emotional guy. And he self-admitting that he's very emotional, very spiritual, and believes in karma. His wife, on before Game 7, he was leaving the hotel to go play Game 7 for the Los Angeles Dodgers against the Toronto's. And his wife said, "I had a dream last night that you hit a home run, a significant home run in the game." And he remembers that. I mean, he's like that kind of guy, which I totally respect, you know, in baseball.
7: I'm in Venezuela, and they have to go through that a couple days ago when it happened. And I just feel terrible right now. I mean, they're in a place where they have power, they have connection, they have...
0: By the way, Walter O'Malley would have turned that music off. That would not have been an acceptable tune in the 1970s in the Dodger locker room. Old school. Old school. Walter O'Malley would have turned that off. But now they celebrate this music.
7: I just feel terrible right now. I mean, they're in a place where they have power, they have connection, they have everything that we need to talk and stay in contact every single day, but it's still really feel like I'm so far away from them.
9: But yeah, how far from the earth where the earthquake struck is your family right now?
7: So literally 2 blocks away from where my family was, 2 buildings collapsed.
0: Wow.
7: The whole building.
0: Oh,
7: so
0: my God.
7: And the building where my family was were shaking really, really bad, and they have to kind of go away from that place to stay somewhere else that same night. They were lucky enough to get down on time before everything else happened, and the building stay kind of like in some kind of good shape for them to go down on the stairs and get out of there. But I'm lucky, to be honest.
0: Oh, he's lucky, man. There's so many buildings that have collapsed. You know, the 15, 20-story apartment buildings just pancaked and collapsed, and there's no way anyone could survive that.
7: I'm lucky.
0: And 2 buildings in his family's neighborhood had that happen to him. 2 buildings.
7: And get out of there, but I'm lucky, to be honest to you guys. I'm really lucky to have my family still alive and still with me, so I'm not taking this for granted, and kind of like this is a really tough moment for us right now.
0: Wow.
7: So my sister was a little farther away, like 35 minutes away in Los Teques, where I'm from, but my wife and kids were in Caracas, actually. Yeah. Obviously, the worst part happens to La Guaira, where the airport is and where the water is, like, really close to the coast. That's where the biggest impact was.
0: Wow, he has to deal with that. His wife and his kids were there in Caracas, where they had major, major damage. Oh, my God. I hope his family as well. I you know, his natural instinct is to get on the next plane and go down and be with them, but he knows he can't because he's got to earn money and play with the Dodgers. But that's got to be a tough move, man. It's got to be tough. Before we take a break here, Prim Nevada has been in the news recently. They've had some problems at State Line, Buffalo Bills, Whiskey Pete's, Prim Valley. And somebody came in and took the joint over. I think it was Terribles that came in. Let's get an update of what's going on. Maybe you're going out there this weekend for July 4th in State Line.
1: July 1st marks the dawning of a new era for Prim and the people that work at Prim. Terrible's takes over operations. But for folks who have been coming out here recently, they've noticed a dip in quality, and they wonder if Prim will be restored to its former glory. So what did you see inside there?
5: A rundown casino.
0: Yeah, my wife went out there and stayed last week or 2 weeks ago with her friend at Prim, Nevada. And she said she can definitely confirm there's been a downtick in quality in that hotel.
1: David Lyle and his family were initially excited for their day trip out to Prim. First, the Virginia family crossed the border into California for the first time. Then they headed over to Prim Valley to collect their $1 chip. It's a souvenir they've been racking up at casinos across southern Nevada. Unfortunately for the Lyle clan, they left Prim Valley without a chip, instead seeing
5: a lot of closed down machines and games.
0: Oh, that's what she said, yeah. A lot of the slot machines are not working.
5: But some neat people.
1: And those neat people number around 344. That's the number of folks still working for the soon-to-be-exiting Affinity Gaming.
0: But if Terrible's takes over, that's a high class, that's a quality company. They'll turn this joint around.
1: Not only would their jobs be gone, so would their apartments, all managed by the same company.
10: They were scared. So at the point where they were being told, hey, you only have this much time to get out, and they've got families, or, you know, they couldn't wait. They had to go get other jobs as quickly as they could.
1: That is Yvette Carson, a frequent Prim tourist and one that even started a GoFundMe to raise.
0: How about that title?
1: Prim tourist and one.
0: What is it?
1: A frequent Prim tourist.
0: A frequent Prim tourist. God almighty. God, people admit to almost everything nowadays.
1: Carson, a frequent Prim tourist and one that even started a GoFundMe to raise rent money for families that were set to lose their apartments. Fortunately, the management change will keep the Prim residents in their homes.
0: Big dog.
1: It is particularly good news for Carson, who meets her best friend in Prim every other weekend and has befriended several employees over the years. She's working to refund the GoFundMe money and has been speaking with one employee who is excited for the Terrible's takeover. She tells Carson,
10: these people are really going to care about the employees.
0: This woman is in Prim every other weekend. How about that?
10: While others didn't.
11: We know that there's some great potential in bringing in a company that's local, a company that knows the area, into doing that.
0: You know, she's in Prim every other weekend and sort of bragged about that. If you go back and listen to the audio, there was something braggadocious about that, where most people drive by Prim and go, man, I'd never stop there. That's the reaction of about 98% of the people driving past Prim. Oof. I would never go there. But she goes every other weekend. How about that woman? All right, it's Conway Show. 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
13: They said no. Just that. I'm Michael Crozier, live from the KFI 24-hour newsroom. The Supreme Court's rejected President Trump's plan to end birthright citizenship in the U.S. by executive order. The court's decision reaffirms legal precedent that babies born in the U.S. are automatically American citizens. Speaker Mike Johnson says he's disappointed.
15: I think it subjects the country to serious challenges going forward, and we'll have to deal with it as a Congress.
13: He says it's been grossly abused. Governor Newsom has praised the Supreme Court's decision on mail-in voting.
16: Newsom took to X to say the decision allowing states to count ballots after Election Day if they're postmarked on Election Day is a win for voters. He says despite the ongoing attacks from the Trump administration, California Democrats will continue to work throughout the Golden State to ensure that every eligible Californian participates, because democracy is strongest when we all take part. Critics say mail-in voting leaves the door open for election fraud. Jason Campidonia, KFI News.
13: In a unanimous vote, the LA County Board of Supervisors has approved a $73 million agreement with 13 non-county operated trauma centers for continued services across the area. County officials say the vote's necessary to ensure ongoing vital health care services. The funding's made up of $70 million in Measure B funds, $2 million from the Maddie Emergency Medical Services Fund, and just under $700,000 from the Richie's Fund. New personal financial documents have been released for President Trump. ABC's Karen Travers says they show his earnings from cryptocurrency.
3: President Trump appears to have earned over $1 billion from his cryptocurrency ventures. At least $524 million comes from the sale of cryptocurrency tokens through the Trump-connected World Liberty Financial.
13: Disclosure report also lists earnings of $636 million from a license agreement with Celebration Coin for the sale of the president's meme coin. Nearly a million people living illegally in Spain have applied to temporarily live and work in the country under a measure passed in January. It offers a one-year renewable residence permit if the person has spent 5 months living in the country and has a clean criminal record. The government had estimated about 500,000 foreigners living illegally in Spain could benefit from the program. Spanish Prime Minister Pedro Sanchez has called the measure an act of justice and a necessity. Indirect talks between the U.S. and Iran have been going on in Doha, Qatar. White House envoy Steve Witkoff and President Trump's son-in-law Jared Kushner are meeting with mediators and are not engaging directly with Iran. Former Defense Department official Mick Mulroy says it's an indication Iran thinks it still has leverage by controlling the Strait of Hormuz.
4: That's a two-hour flight between Tehran and Doha, so there's no excuse for the Iranians not to show up. That's just one of another reasons why they aren't taking this MOU seriously.
13: Over the weekend, there were strikes in the region as Iran targeted U.S. assets while the U.S. hit Iran. With the 4th of July coming this weekend, Descanso Gardens is already looking forward to Halloween and Christmas. Tickets are on sale tomorrow for the Botanical Gardens annual holiday events. We talk about it here on the Conway Show all the time. Carved an Enchanted Forest of Light. 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Tickets will be valid any time during the season for either attraction. Southland weather from KFI. Lots of clouds and fog out there through the night. Kind of can be dense and low-hanging, so watch your driving. If you're out there, lows around 50 degrees. Clouds are going to hang around tomorrow and kind of the same temperatures as today. Mid-60s at the beaches. Highs mid-70s. Metro LA, Orange County. Mid-90s out there near Palm Springs still. 70 up in the San Fernando Valley. Mid-80s in the high desert. A little warmer Thursday with a little more heat after that going into the weekend. Right now, 63 in Laguna Beach. 64 in Orange. 65 in West Covina. 61 in Thousand Oaks. Cones are up in Baldwin Park.
28: This is on the eastbound side of the 10 connector to the 605 southbound. It looks like it's a paving project till about 6 a.m. tomorrow. La Cunada, Flint Ridge to northbound connector to the 210. Some construction there as well. That connector road is off limits. Irwindale area, 210 east, Irwindale Avenue off ramp. We've got a stalled vehicle blocking the ramp. Other than that, things seem to be pretty quiet. Maybe some slowing as you make your way south on the 101 right before the 110. I'm seeing some a little bit of slowing there. Not too bad. That 10 is wide open from that 405 all the way to the 110. Not much to worry about. And that applies to both sides of the freeway. With Southern California's most accurate traffic reports, I'm Nancy Hernandez.
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0: viewed in a long time, you know, with everybody with cable and streaming and radios and, you know, it's a million ways to watch a game. For them to get that kind of rating for that game was incredible. So the Dodgers against the A's, I think they're 10 games ahead of San Diego. I'd have to look that up. I think they're 10 games in front. All right. We do have a heat wave. Not here. Don't flip out. Not here. But many of us have relatives who live in the Midwest and back East. And man, are they getting smoked by this hot weather. It's unbelievable. Record temperatures across the East Coast.
1: So we're talking basically lows that are like daytime highs. So we're on the eve of the extreme heat here in New York, day one of a five-day heat wave. We're already cranking the heat across the Midwest and into parts of the South, while it feels like it's over 105 degrees. Extreme heat warnings from millions, St. Louis, Chicago to Nashville. By tomorrow, that dangerous heat, it expands east. So not only does it feel like 105 in parts of the Midwest.
0: And wait till July 4th, you know, on Saturday. Let's see what the highs are going to be on Saturday. It's going to be crazy.
1: Feels like it here in the Northeast and the Mid-Atlantic tomorrow afternoon. And then it even gets more brutal by Thursday and Friday. D.C., Philly, New York City, Boston feel like 100. First 100-degree day in New York City since 2012. Severe storms, ridge riders on the edge of the heat dome.
0: Okay, so in Philadelphia on July 4th, 40% chance of rain. 99 is your high. 99 degrees. Let's check the humidity. For Saturday, the humidity is going to be about 78%. 78% humidity, 98 is the temperature. That equals hell. Absolute hell. All right, let's check New York, NYC, and see what's going to be. Maybe you're going to New York for July 4th. Maybe you got relatives there. 100 degrees on Friday, 98 on Saturday. 100 degrees in New York City. With the precipitation, zero. And let's look at humidity. That's always a buzzkill. 72% humidity, 77% humidity on Saturday. So 98 degrees on July 4th with 70% humidity. It's brutal. It's the worst. All right, one more check for the big party in Washington, D.C. Donald Trump is not going to like this. He's put this whole party together, and he's not going to be happy with this weather. Not what the doctor ordered. So for Saturday, 100 degrees in Washington, D.C. 100 degrees. How about this for Washington, D.C.? And it's a swampland. It was built on a swamp, so the humidity is always high. Today was 90. This is, again, Washington, D.C., nation's capital. Wednesday, 98 degrees. Thursday, 102 in the shade. Friday, 102. Saturday, 100 degrees. 102, 102, 100. Thursday, Friday, Saturday. If you're going to Washington, D.C. for that big party, bring nothing with you. No shirts, no blouses, no sweaters, maybe a hat, and your underpants. But that's about it. The heat wave is going to be brutal, absolutely brutal for the East Coast for July 4th. The big anniversary, the big celebration, 250th anniversary, birthday of this country, and it's going to be 100 degrees.
1: Feels like it here in the Northeast and the Mid-Atlantic tomorrow afternoon. And then it even gets more brutal by Thursday and Friday. Ah. D.C., Philly, New York City, Boston feel like 100. First 100-degree day in New York City since 2012. Severe storm.
0: Did you hear that? Listen to this again.
1: Boston feel like 100. First 100-degree day in New York City since 2012.
0: First 100-degree day in the last 14 years in New York City, and it happens on July 4th.
1: First 100-degree day in New York City since 2012, severe storms, ridge riders on the edge of the heat dome.
0: Oh, my God. It's going to be unbelievable. They might cancel a lot of the fireworks if it's raining and it's 105 degrees in the shade or 102, whatever it's going to be. That's going to be brutal. But real quickly, before we go to break, Crozier, you spent a lot of time in your youth around the Washington, D.C. area. Is it the humidity that knocks the hell out of you?
2: In a lot of ways, yeah. Yeah. People are different with Jen and I were talking about this the other day because I was in Miami a couple of weeks ago and it had tons of humidity. And I don't mind humidity. It doesn't kill me like it does other people. But dry heat here in California and like Vegas, that

0: kills me.
1: Oh, yeah. Dry heat in Vegas. When you wake up the next morning, if you've had, like, you know, 15 drinks like we do, or like at least I do, you wake up and you just want to kill yourself.
0: Yeah. But in my in like D.C. and in humid places, man, it feels like that weight is just sitting on you and you don't want to move. So it can be pretty friggin' miserable. It's like you take a shower, go outside, and you're wet again.
1: Right. Do you ever remember it being 100 degrees when you were growing up?
0: Sure.
1: Yeah. Okay. Yeah. All right. So in New York, the first 100-degree day in 14 years, and it's going to happen on July 4th.
0: Yay.
1: It's the worst.
0: It'll be great here.
1: It's going to be fantastic here.
0: I mean, like, really nice here. Oh, my God.
1: The weather here for Huntington Beach, for the people are going down to that parade in Huntington Beach, you are going to have the time of your life. Because the temperature is going to be fantastic, but the crowd is going to be great as well. The temperature for July 4th in Huntington Beach, the low is 63, the high is 73 degrees. 73 degrees will be the high in Huntington Beach for the big parade, and that is going to happen at 3:50 p.m. The party will be over by then. The parade starts at 10, and that temperature at 10 a.m. when the parade starts will be 68 degrees. 68 degrees. And by the time that parade's over, it'll be 73. So beautiful, beautiful weather for July 4th. We are in for an unbelievable weekend when it comes to the weather. And how about this? The San Fernando Valley, always scorching this time of year. Saturday, July 4th, 80 degrees. 80 in the San Fernando Valley. It doesn't even reach the 90s in the San Fernando Valley for another 10 days. We're not even going to get to the 90s. So enjoy it while you can. Because everybody's talking about this ass kicker that's coming in, you know, July, August, and September, and October. For some reason, I don't know. I grew up here, born and raised here, never remember October being hot. But now, it's hotter than hell. One of the worst months of the year, September and October. Brutal. All right, we're live on KFI AM 640, Born Out with Croach.
0: LA County health officials say more than three times as many people went to emergency rooms from 2 weeks ago for smoke inhalation during the warehouse fire in Boyle Heights last week. A new report says the 10 highest paid officials in Riverside County government last year were almost entirely in public health, with the highest paid being a staff psychiatrist who was paid $608,000. From your Toyota dealer's traffic center, we make it easy. Let's head out to South LA.
2: And let's talk about the stall on the 110 northbound right before Slauson. It looks like the carpool lane is off limits. I'm not really seeing any major delays there, but just want to give you a heads up. South LA, same type of situation, but we're talking about the 105 westbound right before the 110. This one's a car with a flat tire sitting in the right lane, and that seems to be causing just a bit of slowing as you approach. In the Irwindale area, 210 East Irwindale Avenue off-ramp, this one has stalled a car on the ramp. And in Pyramid Lake, they're wrapping up a wreck on the 5 northbound right before Smoke Bear Road. Right lane is still off limits. With Southern California's most accurate traffic reports, I'm Nancy Hernandez.
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1: 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It's Conway Show. We have our 250th birthday coming up. And some things to expect when America celebrates a big, huge birthday, like we will on Saturday. Let's find out what's going on locally and nationally.
21: As America prepares for its 250th birthday bash, people are on the move and paying more. A record-breaking 72.2 million people are expected to travel for the 4th of July. It won't be cheap. Although gas is down 66 cents since Memorial Day, the price will be the second most expensive Independence Day since 2022. Firing up the grill will also cost more. Ground beef sits around $14 for 2 pounds. That's a 5% increase. While potato chips...
1: I wonder why they do that.
21: Firing up the grill will also cost more. Ground beef sits around $14 for 2 pounds.
1: Why do they say $14 for 2 pounds? Why wouldn't they say $7 a pound? Because that sounds cheap. That's possible, right? $7 a pound? Oh, I can handle that. $14 for 2 pounds? Who can afford that? So they do that on purpose to make you crazy.
21: That's a 5% increase. While potato chips and potato salad have dropped in price.
1: Yeah, I can't believe how inexpensive potato chips are. You know, when you buy those huge bags of Lay's potato chips or any of the Lay's, you know, offerings that they have, they're like $2 for a huge bag. Yet you walk down here to the vending machine, it's $2 for a little tiny bag. The idea is to go into Ralph's or Vaughn's or Pavilion's or, I don't know, whatever your market is, and load up on chips there. It's four bags. I know the Ralph's is four big bags of chips for $10. $2.50 for a bag. It's a sweet deal.
21: Baked beans, strawberries, and ice cream are more expensive this year.
0: People that are concerned about the gas prices that maybe are not traveling this year, they're going to be staying at home. They got to do something. And what better way to celebrate than with fireworks?
21: Backyard fireworks sales are soaring.
1: Oh, no. That's horrible news. That's just the worst. We never learn. We're like the dumbest country in the world when it comes to fireworks. Because every year we do stories on this station. Every year since I started here, and even before when I just was a listener to the station, every single year, this station does stories about a guy who got his hand blown off or his head blown off or his kid died or somebody had, you know, their guts blown out by a firework. And then we forget. And then next year we do the exact same thing. And now these backyard fireworks are hotter than hell.
21: Backyard fireworks sales are soaring.
1: Soaring. It's incredible.
21: Julie Heckman is with the American Pyrotechnic Association.
1: Oh, that's kind of cool, right? To be at the Pyrotechnic Association. It's a cool job to tell somebody that in an airport bar. I'm with Pyrotechnic Association. Like, wow, this chick's got it going on.
18: I'm feeling pretty strong that we will most likely achieve $2.5 billion for consumer fireworks sales this year.
1: Oh, and then she bores you to death at the bar. At the airport bar, you're like, oh, she's got a cool title. She's in pyrotechnics. And then she just starts laying out fact after fact. You're like, oh, when does my plane leave?
18: I'm feeling pretty strong that we will most likely achieve $2.5 billion for consumer fireworks sales this year.
21: If you're traveling to the nation's capital for Freedom 250, you're in for a treat.
1: Yeah, except for the weather. You're in for a nightmare.
21: They're attempting to shatter the Guinness World Record by lighting up the sky with more than 850,000 fireworks.
1: Oh, that's great. Wouldn't you love to see them all go off at the same time? You know, San Diego does a beautiful fireworks display every year in the harbor. And it's all synchronized. It's on radio. The music's on the radio. And there's about five or six different locations. And they're all synced up. And one year, I think it's like 10, maybe 15 years ago, a guy pressed the wrong button and every single firework went off in 30 seconds. So if you got there late, you're done. You were done. But what a show that was. For that 30 seconds, oh my God, you won't see anything like that ever again. But 800,000 fireworks at the nation's capital. 800,000, was that the number?
21: By lighting up the sky with more than
1: 850,000 fireworks. It's going to be a record.
22: To put that number in perspective, the Macy's fireworks show here in New York City usually shoots off more than 60,000 shells. Also in New York, rumors are still swirling about Taylor Swift's Madison Square Garden events on July 2nd and 3rd, which could block off major roads surrounding the arena.
1: Oh, this is great. This is going to be an absolute nightmare in New York City. It's going to be 102, 90% humidity, the roads closed because Taylor Swift's getting married. And now you have to deal with that. And when it's 102 outside, you don't think this is going to be a weekend that you want to have a cold one and watch CNN or Fox News or local New York stations this weekend? This is going to be extremely challenging for New York Police Department this weekend.
22: So what do you think?
23: Tacky.
22: Do you think it's going to happen?
23: No.
2: I think it's going to happen.
1: Bellio, you're the one that's following this wedding. Do you think it's going to happen?
4: I think something is happening. I'm not so sure it's a wedding. I think maybe it might be like a watch party or a decoy.
1: Okay. All right. That's fine.
4: I don't think it's a wedding.
5: I think they're already married.
1: Really?
4: I think that's a potential.
1: Okay. But Bellio, you could be a reporter here the way you started that comment.
4: I could.
1: There's something happening here.
4: Something.
1: Something's going on.
4: Something is happening.
5: Back
4: to you, Tim.
1: That's an old story, but we had a reporter here. I'm not going to say his or her name. There was a story that she was... Oh, sorry. Sorry.
4: She or he?
1: She was working on. And I said to her, I said, you know, hey, what's going on? And she said, something's happening. That was a wrap. That's all she had.
4: Back to you,
1: Tim. Yeah. Something's happening.
5: Film at 11.
4: Really?
2: I think it's going to happen. There's a lot of reporting out there that permits have been filed, that her people have been spotted around.
1: Wow.
2: That,
1: and it's going to be 102 for that wedding. Don't you think she's bummed that she can't control the weather the way that she can control everything
4: but
1: else in her life?
4: Whatever's happening is inside the arena, so it's temperature-controlled.
1: But still, you got to get to the arena. You're not sleeping there. You don't own it. And then you got to get out of the arena. It's 102 outside. Right. I think you have a good point. They're probably going to back in the limo or the limos in order for her to get out of the stadium.
4: All that underground parking for these arenas. They just drive underground.
1: Right. But Angel,
23: do you think
1: I swear
23: have some booze limos? What?
1: I knew you were going to attack me. How dare you? Limos. I can't say limos.
4: You were a limo driver. What's up with you?
1: I know. Limos. Limos. They're called limos. Limos. Okay. Limousines. How about that? Limos. Limos. How do you say it? What's short for limousine?
4: Limos.
1: That's what limo. I said, I think. Limos.
5: Limos.
1: Limos.
4: Why do you have to go limos?
1: Limos. I don't know. Limos. I'm having a stroke. Limos. I can't say it.
4: Keep the mics open.
1: All right. All right. Very good. There's an hour for you. We're live on KFI AM 640.
24: Supreme Court has ruled states can bar transgender girls and women from playing on school sports teams. The decision says bans in Idaho and West Virginia do not violate the Constitution or the federal law known as Title IX.
25: 15-year-old Becky Pepper Jackson sued to overturn West Virginia's ban.
26: I've been a girl forever, and playing on the guys' team is going backwards.
25: Becky's family says she never went through male puberty and has no physical advantage.
24: ABC's Karen Hua says West Virginia argued the ban keeps competition fair. In the past 6 years, 27 states have enacted laws to maintain female sports for biological females. The San Francisco Catholic Archdiocese agreed to pay $395 million to settle hundreds of child sex abuse lawsuits. Catholic high school administrator and abuse survivor Bridget Crotty says the 530 victims who've come forward underrepresents the scale of the abuse.
27: That does not include those who have committed suicide, who are on the streets because of drugs and drug-related issues.
24: Crotty says she was silent for decades after she was abused repeatedly by a Monsignor more than 50 years ago. The settlement agreement also requires sweeping reforms, including a public list of accused clergy, whistleblower protections, and a ban on confidentiality agreements. Bad weather has delayed NASA's effort to send a satellite-fixing robot to save a doomed space telescope.
28: Since 2004, the Neil Gerald Swift Observatory has been sending back amazing images of stars at the end of their lives, but it's suddenly dropping out of its orbit.
29: If we do nothing, Swift will re-enter the atmosphere
28: and burn up, says NASA's Regina Caputo.
24: ABC's Jim Ryan says an aerospace startup called Catalyst has been hired to design and deploy the robot to hook up to the Swift telescope and haul it about 100 miles higher, extending its life by a decade. NASA's going to try again tomorrow to launch the first of its kind project. Clouds, fog, cool temps tonight, staying cloudy during the day tomorrow, and temperature-wise like today, a little warmer Thursday, and then after that, a little warmer to the weekend. Right now, 61 in Culver City, 62 in Santa Ana. There's a stall in West L.A.
30: This is on the westbound side of the 10 right before the 405. Broken down vehicle stuck in the second lane from the left. South LA. Vehicle with a flat tire. This is on the westbound side of the 105 right before the 110. Right lane is off limits. Pyramid Lake 5 northbound before Smoky Bear. This crash in the right lane. And another win, another World Cup win for Mexico. They took out Ecuador 2-0 tonight, and fans are starting to gather in the Westlake area near downtown LA at the corner of 7th and Union. I'm seeing some delays on the map, but it looks like cars are still getting through. With Southern California's most accurate traffic reports, I'm Nancy Hernandez.
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1: KFI AM at 640. It is the Conway Show. All right, ding dong. I heard the news today that LeBron James is moving on. He's not going to be a Laker anymore. And I think a lot of Laker fans are bummed. You know, that's one of the reasons to go downtown, fight the traffic, pay expensive prices for a seat and beer and hot dogs, whatever you're eating. Maybe go get one of those cool carvery sandwiches at the Whistle Stop to see LeBron James, the highest scoring basketball player in the history of the game. And now that he's gone, might be tougher to get people to slide down there. Who knows? But I don't know enough about basketball, so we decided to call on somebody who used to do the Lakers coverage, Matt Money Smith with AM 570. How you, bub?
0: I'm great. Yeah, those the salad days. Me and Bellio doing Laker line late after games. You know, yeah. Sitting in Staples Center together till like midnight, chopping it up about what went wrong, and Sasha Vujacic airballing something, and his old man threatening my family's life. Yeah, those were the days.
1: Were those also the days that one of the play-by-play guys would roll up a Time magazine and give a little tap to the other behinds of the women?
4: Conway.
0: Why not? Listen, you acknowledge when you see beauty, you let beauty know it's
1: that's right. Okay? Compliment, right, Bellio?
4: Yes, it was a compliment.
1: It was huge, right? We should go back to those days.
4: I don't think we really left them, did we?
0: We just don't talk about them.
4: No, we don't.
0: On the air.
4: No.
1: We haven't left them.
0: On a 50,000-watt powerhouse that stretches to Tijuana.
1: Right. That's why I always get a text from Paul Corvino going, God almighty, next to, you know, when I go in the next day, I hope there's not a lawyer there.
0: opponent, Paul Corvino.
1: That's right. Hey, all right, so... What happened? Why did he leave? And before we get to that, I think he's bummed that he did it today, because we had two big decisions come down from the Supreme Court. We got the World Cup in town. It's getaway week for 4th of July, and it's Taylor Swift's wedding week. And this was an also-ran. If you were at Santa Anita, he would be listed as an also-ran.
0: Well, yeah, I guess it's kind of a mid-card jobber of breaking news on June 30th. So I think he did it. He had to do it today because it's the opening of free agency.
1: Ah.
0: So like that, it really wasn't up to him as to whether or not, you know, how he could maximize this and make sure his name was, you know, in the talk of our days above the fold.
1: Sure.
0: And I also think there was to some degree you can't fire me because I quit. I think the writing was on the wall.
1: Oh, I see.
0: The Lakers have wanted to get out of the LeBron business for a minute here. He's 41. You know, Luka is just entering his, well, he's been in his prime. I mean, the guy's been all NBA. You know, Luka Doncic, their big superstar, was first team all NBA this year. I think he finished third in the MVP voting. He's in the conversation as the best player in basketball any given year. So it's clear that LeBron is not the best player on his team anymore. That really can't be debated. Is he a good player? Heck yeah. He's still very good. He's still probably one of the top 25 players in the league, but he's not Luka Doncic. So with the Lakers saying, all right, is LeBron good for Luka? Is he not good for Luka? I think you can say, tough to say. The guy, like, this is one of the crazier stats from this year. LeBron James led the league in transition points. So what does that mean? That means, like, you know, a team misses a shot and you make a basket within the next 7 seconds. What does that tell you?
1: He's
0: not
1: moving.
0: Playing defense. He's cherry picking. He's not moving. He's not playing defense. He's just cherry picking and hanging out near half court so he can get these easy layups and pump his stats. So,
1: right.
0: You know, I think there's a lot of that going on. And it's like, are you gonna replace him with a player that is as good as he is? Probably not. I think that's going to be pretty hard for them to do.
1: Right.
0: But I do think there is some, you know, there is something to be said about chemistry and finding somebody that maybe fits a little bit better.
1: Matt Money Smith is with us from AM 570 LA Sports, KLAC. I think that, and I think you're right that, you know, if he stayed on the Lakers, he wouldn't be considered the best Laker next year. But that has to be the very first time that's ever happened in his life.
0: Yeah, I mean, I think you can make that case for this past year, right? With Luka.
1: Right.
0: Like I said, Luka finished third in MVP voting. So, yeah, I think there is No question. I mean, every year prior to the acquisition of Luka, there is no doubt. You might have been able to say one of those Anthony Davis years when he was really dominating and was like the defensive player of the year on both ends of the court. But no. I mean, if you ask someone, hey, you get to pick which player do you want from our team, they're going to take LeBron. And which is crazy, right? At year 40 prior to this year that we were still saying that.
1: Wow.
0: But I think it also, like to your point, Tim, yes, I think a lot of people showed up at Staples Center to watch, you know, one of the all-time great basketball players play.
1: Sure.
0: But they didn't really get a great show. You know, they won one title in 8 years. They went to the finals once in 8 years. They advanced out of the first round twice.
1: Right. And that was
0: three times,
1: and that was a year where we couldn't go. It was COVID.
0: Right. Right.
1: So nobody got to witness
0: to some degree.
1: Yeah. But all right. Matt Money Smith is with us. Is Anthony Davis, is that trade with Anthony Davis with the Dallas Mavericks, is that still considered or was it ever considered the worst trade in the history of the world?
0: It's in the conversation. Yeah, it's definitely in the conversation. Now, the Lakers have not won anything yet. Like, if you look at the Clipper trade for Paul George, I know this is really getting into the weeds, so I won't say much about it, but they basically traded a guy who is now the back-to-back MVP in the NBA the last two seasons, won an NBA Finals last year, was the Finals MVP, and they gave up seven draft picks,
1: wow,
0: one of which became an all-NBA player that helped the team win. So, like, that's, and Paul George was nothing but injured, expensive, and the Clippers were never able to make a dent in this market, you know, with what the Lakers had going and what they thought could be something that could challenge them with the Kawhi Leonard, Paul
1: right.
0: George tandem. So that's, sorry, I didn't mean to be like basketball dork there.
1: And also, you know, when they also tried to do with a beautiful state-of-the-art stadium that was built specifically and solely for basketball, which I haven't been to, but everyone says it's unbelievable. They've never seen anything like that.
0: It's incredible. I truly can't oversell it. Everyone should go in LA. You should go to the Intuit Dome to a Clipper game, or if you don't want to go to a Clipper game, if they have a Final Four or something there,
1: right?
0: FIBA basketball, go and experience it. It is a beautiful arena, and nobody went.
1: Right,
0: nobody goes. Like, I went there to see Wembanyama and the Spurs play, and even though he didn't play, they sat him, but the place was still probably 70% full.
1: Wow.
0: The number one draw in the NBA. Like, it really kind of blew me. It blew me down.
1: Yeah. I think that Bomber should have moved that team out of LA, you know, Portland or Seattle. Yeah. Right. But what about Kawhi Leonard? You think, is he going back to Toronto?
0: He is. Yeah. And I think that is so, like, imagine host, let's just say KFI host X,
1: okay,
0: you know, misses 50% of the year and you need a fill-in. And then all of a sudden, 1 year, he or she manages to show up 80% of the time and put on a great show.
1: Right.
0: And a rival radio station's like, hey, we're going to give this guy a 3-year deal. You're like, take him, you know, because they watch this. That's what Kawhi Leonard is. He finally played like over 60 games. He played really well. And the Clippers were like, hey, who wants this guy that's making $50 million next year? Do you see how many games he played? Okay, take him.
1: Right, and so what are the Clippers like? I don't know if you know this. I don't know if you follow hockey as closely as I do, but the Kings are in a 100-year rebuild that started last year. Are the Clippers doing the same thing?
0: I think it was just time, right? They tried to they spent all this money and put together what was a very exciting team at the time. Kawhi Leonard had just won the championship for Toronto. He was the best player in the NBA. Paul George had helped, you know, take the Oklahoma City Thunder to the conference finals. He was a big player for Team USA and winning, you know, I think they won the gold, if I remember right, in the Olympics. So it was exciting, and it failed miserably, you know, and nobody cared and nobody went because they were always hurt. And so I think it was just one of those, we got to cut this thing, man. We got to get this stink off of us. You know, sometimes you just got to shake it up. Even if the players you're going with aren't maybe as good, it just feels better to maybe try to sell something that people can get excited about instead of something that's known and always disappointing.
1: You and I share a friendship with a guy named Kurt Schwarzkopf, who used to work for the LA Kings, and he bombarded me. He moved to Denver and is a huge Denver Avalanche fan. He bombarded me with texts when the Colorado swept the Kings. I mean, like every 5 seconds, another picture of him being there, another wipeout, another, you know, disaster. And then they went on, Colorado went on to beat Minnesota. I think they either swept him or won in game five. And then I got my revenge when Vegas toasted
0: Vegas.
1: Them. Just walked all over this team.
0: You know what, though, Tim? I can't subscribe to that. Like, you don't get to rub it in the other person's face when a team that you hate beats the team that they love. Like, there is nothing the Golden Knights do that you support outside of making Kurt's life. You celebrated him being upset.
1: I bought a condo in Vegas and a sweater for that team. I'm moving.
0: How's that condo in Vegas doing these days?
1: Buddy, I really appreciate coming on. I have a great 4th. If you're anywhere near Huntington Beach, yours truly will be one of the Grand Marshals. We'd love to see you and the kids down there.
0: No way.
1: Yeah.
0: Conway, Huntington That's Beach, right. Grand Marshal?
1: That's right.
0: Come on with that.
1: Are you doing anything? Are you staying at home for it, or what are you doing?
0: My friend Mark Cunningham, every year, his beautiful wife Kathy gives him the free pass to welcome all of his drunk pals up to watch the Coney Island hot dog eating competition. We bring in a bartender from Joe Jost's to make the special sandwich for all of us. So we eat the hot dog sandwich. We make idiots out of ourselves. We're a nuisance by 10 a.m. and we terrorize the town. That's ultimately what my 4th of July looks like in Seal Beach.
1: Your name came up a couple weeks ago. I know we got to take a break here. But I said there's two guys who work for iHeart that are in what I call mystery marriages. And you're one of them, and Neil Saavedra is the other one. I don't know how you two clowns landed those two women.
0: I was already very wealthy.
1: Okay. Case closed.
0: My house, Tim. Come on, man.
1: Buddy, case closed on you. Saavedra, is that account's still open?
0: There we go.
1: That investigation is ongoing. All right, very good. We're live on KFI AM 640. More now with Crouch.
24: California Attorney General Rob Bonta says the Trump administration is threatening to withhold critical public safety money from California if it doesn't help with deporting people. Iran says it alone will remove mines from the Strait of Hormuz after French President Emmanuel Macron suggested France, Oman, and others would help. From your Toyota dealer's traffic center, we make it easy. 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
30: It's a wreck on the 15 southbound at Sierra Avenue. Left lane is blocked at the moment. In Hollywood, a broken down vehicle on the 101 southbound, or actually northbound, before Cahuenga. This one sitting in the right lane. And various celebrations in L.A. County to celebrate Mexico's World Cup win tonight. We've got one going on in Huntington Park. So Alameda, that's blocked off between Florence and Gage. Another celebration near Southgate off of Long Beach and Imperial. We've got a lot of activity there. And near downtown L.A., near 7th and Union, right at the intersection. It looks like there's a lot of fans also blocking the streets. With Southern California's most accurate traffic reports, I'm Nancy Hernandez.
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1: KFI AM 640 is Conway Show. This is June 30th. That means tomorrow is July 1st. Can you believe that? I hate to be one of those guys that always say that, but it does fly by. You know, when you're young and you're in school, a year seems like 40 years. It'll never end. You know, week after week after week, it seems like month or year after year when you're young. And as you get older, it flies by. Absolutely flies by. Whenever I see a young father with his daughter or his son, and the kid is, I don't know, a year old or 2 years old, you'll see him at the mall, you know, dad tooling around with a stroller with the kid. I always want to say to him, buddy, this is going to fly by. And 10 minutes from now, she'll be graduating high school. 15 minutes from now, she'll be graduating college and she'll be on her own. Please enjoy every second. But I want to say that, but I don't feel like I can. I feel like I'd be like the creepy guy, you know, saying crap like that. When I'm with my daughter, I feel more like I can do that. And it's not real, you know, deep advice. You know, it's probably something they've heard before. And it's something I heard when we had our daughter. But man, does it fly by. It goes by in a heartbeat, in a blink. You know, she starts a new school, like a junior high, and then you blink and she's in high school. And then you blink again, she's in college. And then she has a husband and a kid. And you're like, what happened? Where'd it all go? But it is great. It is, and I see a lot more dads with their kids nowadays. I took my daughter to an orthodontist. She had to have her what are those called? Wisdom teeth taken out. There's a great word to skip, you know, to forget, wisdom. So she had her wisdom teeth taken out, and there were four other patients. All the girls, they're all girls, and they're all probably, you know, 15 to maybe 18, 20 years old. And there are four other patients in the waiting room, and there were four dads sitting next to them. And I don't know if they did it consciously or subconsciously. You know, when you hear about people in the medical field being sued for doing nasty things to girls, you put that in the back of your brain and you don't forget it. And then when your daughter goes to a new doctor, you go with her. And the guy who is the doctor sees that his dad, that her dad is really in her life. And 99.999% of doctors are great, not going to do anything. But you're not even taking that 0.0001% chance. And so congratulations to the dads that have said, you know what? I can't fight all of these problems, but I can show up when my daughter is going to a new doctor and look that guy in the eye and let him know her dad's involved with her life. And it does diminish the craziness. All right. Starting tomorrow, we've got brand new laws in the state of California. Brand new laws. And you're going to want to know them because, you know, Belio, I think you agree with this. The laws in California were made for your protection.
4: That's exactly right.
1: So obey them.
4: Yes.
1: And I think you do for the most part. I don't think the cops worry about people like you. Is that true?
4: I think that's accurate, yes.
1: Yeah, I can't imagine last time you broke the law.
4: Yeah.
1: Even speeding, you probably don't even do that.
4: Not really.
1: Yeah, I mean, you know, you'll get up to, what are you comfortable, are you comfortable doing 80?
4: No, I try, that would be my max.
1: Max. Okay, all right. But you're cool. You can you don't break a sweat at 70.
4: No. Okay. No. Right. No. I'm cool at 70.
1: Okay. Well, maybe we are going down an ugly road here where you are breaking
4: you
1: the law all the time.
4: You've been a bad influence.
1: Have I?
4: No.
1: Have you used the diamond lane alone?
4: No, I won't.
1: Really?
4: Today I just saw a guy, you know, go over double white lines to get in the carpool lane by himself. Right in front of me, and I'm like, and then the cop was like over in the right lane. And I'm like, oh, excuse me.
1: Yeah, you want to tend to this? Look what's going on over here.
4: Yeah.
1: So you tried to rat him out.
4: Well, not really.
1: Yeah. But you would never go in that diamond lane alone.
4: No, I don't think it's worth it. And I don't think I'm saving that much more time.
1: Okay. All right. Then more room for me in that diamond lane.
4: Have fun.
1: That's right. I live in that diamond lane because I already paid for it with my taxes. And I'm using it.
4: Oh, I didn't see the signs that said exemption Tim Conway Jr. I thought you said that
1: you're
4: the
1: exempt
4: laws,
1: too.
4: Oh, I am?
1: Yeah, you paid for it.
4: But you said the laws were meant to protect us.
1: Except that one.
4: Oh, is that right?
1: There are some exceptions. That's a major one of them. You paid for that with your taxes, and you're going to use it. I paid for it. I'm using it.
4: All right, tonight I will.
1: Yeah, use it tonight. Go nuts, you know.
3: Go nuts.
1: Yeah.
3: Drive it twice.
4: Go crazy. Go nuts.
1: Get in there for like at least 30 seconds, then bail out. You're going to feel exhilarated. You're like, oh,
4: okay, I'm going to try it tonight. And I'll report back with you tomorrow.
1: I did it. And then, you know, cut to, 3 weeks from now, it'll be, driving off a cliff with your friend.
4: Thelma.
1: Thelma and Louise style.
4: Woo! Angel.
1: Gone. All right, we're live on KFI AM 640. 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
24: Supreme Court's rejected President Trump's effort to end birthright citizenship. I'm Michael Crozier, live from the KFI 24-hour newsroom. ABC's Devin Dwyer says the court decided 6-3 an executive order rescinding birthright citizenship violates the 14th Amendment of the Constitution, which says people born in the U.S. are American citizens.
6: Chief Justice John Roberts leaning into that opinion from over 100 years ago, 1898, the last time the Supreme Court looked at this issue, and he said that precedent is still our precedent.
24: Trump signed the executive order on his first day back in office of his second term. He even attended the court's oral arguments in April. The Supreme Court also today said it will consider appeals asking the justices to strike down bans on AR-15 and similar semi-automatic guns in the Chicago area and Connecticut. Similar laws are in place in about a dozen states covering major cities like New York, L.A., and D.C. The court will consider whether the bans violate the Second Amendment. The case is expected to be heard in the fall. After eight seasons, LeBron James is leaving the L.A. Lakers. AM570's Matt Money Smith tells KFI's Monks and Merrily, also talked to Conway today, that he thinks basketball fans will be split 50-50 on James leaving.
7: I think half the people will be like, yeah, you know, the Lakers kind of let him down. They didn't surround him with good enough talent. It was a bummer for him that they couldn't give him what he needed. The other half will say, overrated.
24: Smith says James will likely go to the Golden State Warriors up in the Bay Area. And the only post office in L.A. Skid Row is closed for good.
8: The post office motto, neither snow nor rain nor gloom of night stays these couriers from the swift completion of their appointed rounds, doesn't apply to Skid Row. Officials say repeated break-ins at the facility and damage done to employees' personal property prompted the closure, which actually happened in January. Now people who need postal services need to head to a post office near Union Station, which is 2 miles away, or a post office at 5th and Spring on the edge of Skid Row, which is still about a mile away. One guy who lives in a Skid Row homeless camp says, please don't desert us. Amy King, KFI News.
24: Southland weather, lots of clouds, low fog overnight tonight. Stick around. The clouds do tomorrow and a little bit cooler and then warming up after that to the weekend. That's the latest from the KFI 24-hour newsroom. I'm Michael Crozier.
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1: I got to remember that clock trick. That's something to take home. Brandon Scott with us. We'll take calls with him when we come back on Coast to Coast AM. 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
4: Hey, this is Buck. I'm a Coast to Coast Insider, and I'll tell you what. 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
7: 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When I heard Dr. Wallach on Coast to Coast AM with George Norrie, everything he said made sense. 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I started sleeping through the night. 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
3: All right, everybody cares about health, wellness, fitness, nutrition, and so many of us are guessing our way through our health, guessing what foods to eat, what supplements to take, wondering why some things make us feel better than others. Now, that's where Viome comes in. It's a simple, at-home gut health test that uses advanced RNA technology. It analyzes your gut microbiome to understand how your body is truly functioning in this moment. And from there, Viome then creates a personalized food and supplement plan designed specifically for your body. Right, Linda? You've been doing this.
4: I have been doing it, and the test is easy. It's got great steps. It walks you right through. It's easy to do. You can send it right in.
3: Take the guesswork.

0: the background.
1: Rattle off a few of these unknown creatures that are out there.
0: Sure. Well, I think the most well-known ones that people have heard of are Bigfoot, the Yeti, the Loch Ness Monster, but it doesn't have to be the big, sexy creatures like that. There's cryptids, as we call them, those unknown creatures. They could be things like insects, really anything that a local population might be talking about, but hasn't been scientifically described by all of us yet. So if we think about something like the okapi is an animal that we know exists in Africa, but for years this was only described by locals, and the scientific community wrote it off as a hoax or as a misidentification, and then we found that it's really there.
1: These crypto creatures have been around for a long time, haven't they?
0: Absolutely, since the dawn of time. So we have legends going back where you look at cave paintings and you think, huh, I wonder what they were depicting on here.
1: Since you've been doing this, what has been some of the strangest things you've encountered?
0: Well, I have been a biologist my entire life. So when I was a little kid, I was out in the upstate New York catching every animal I could get my hands on. I was catching rattlesnakes and keeping them in my basement, lying to my parents about what they were, and all kinds of different creatures like that. I actually found a cottonmouth about 200 miles north of their known range. I found the first barracuda ever found in Maine. And then I got to expand this much further when I went when I signed on with National Geographic and started traveling the world looking for different animals. And I'd say the strangest that I heard, I can't say that I saw it, but I heard it, was in Brazil. We heard an animal that would best be described as the exact sound of what a giant sloth we believe would have made. And the locals describe this as something they call the Mapinguari. And I really do believe that we heard this call while we were out there.
1: Pat, we don't hear much about the chupacabra anymore. How come?
0: It's true. So the chupacabra is one of the examples where we can trace that right back to the people that we know first started talking about this, and that we know that this is not a distinct creature. The chupacabra was made up. It's the legendary goat sucker, and this is really describing coyotes and other canids that unfortunately have mange. So when we're talking about like the disease mange, that kind of makes them look really creepy and different. So the chupacabra has fallen out of favor a little bit. I still think it's a really cool story. I still think the images are great, and I love some of the really amazing artwork that guys like Eerie Eric and some others have done of chupacabra art. But unfortunately, no, that's not a creature that's out there that people are looking for.
1: Your relative was born back in 1874, Charles Fort, who studied anomalous phenomena. What's it like finding out that you were related to him?
0: Yeah, so it's so strange because I grew up, as I said, a biologist and kind of a strange kid who was out there trying to catch all these different animals. And my grandmother used to shake her head and say, "Oh, you're just like your Uncle Charlie." And I had no idea who Uncle Charlie was. I didn't know if this was some actual relative or a friend of the family that we called uncle, whoever this was. But it was kind of a disparaging remark that you're just like your Uncle Charlie. And then when I was in high school, my grandmother saw me reading one of Fort's books. And she came over and said, "That's your Uncle Charlie." I said, "What are you talking about?" She said, "That's Uncle Charlie right there, Charles Fort." I said, "No way. There's absolutely no way that we're related to him." And she went in the back room of her house and pulled out a bunch of original first edition books that were, signed to different members of her family. I went, "Oh my God." So I was into Charles Fort before realizing that he was a relative, and unknowingly following in his footsteps without even realizing it.
1: You've been on the National Geographic Channel as the Beast Hunter. You've been on the Travel Channel as the Legend Hunter. What's it like being on TV for you?
0: So I really enjoy it. I got into TV because of the doors that it would open and because of the things that it would allow me to do. When you've got the National Geographic backing you, you get to do so many crazy things that just aren't possible without that kind of backing. So that was the real impetus, was for answering these questions and for getting opportunities that I wouldn't have otherwise. But I love it. I love the kind of adventure of it and just the unreality of going all over the world with the crew that ends up being

0: seeing some of your closest friends. I've still kept in touch with almost all of the crew that I've worked with over the years, over 20 plus years now. And it's just so exciting. It's it really like when I found myself in rural Mongolia about to wrestle in one of their biggest festivals of the year, I just sat there thinking, there's absolutely no way that I could have done this on my own, but here I am. I'm about to get absolutely embarrassed and beaten by a 16-year-old Mongolian boy who's going to wrestle it. It's not everyone's idea of fun, but it was very interesting.
1: Have you ever found yourself in a bizarre situation?
0: More than once. So that's what the books are really about. So I wrote a 6-book series, and they are really about just describing the crazy situations that you find yourself in when you're hosting one of these programs. So I have laid down in a pit of 200,000 snakes. I have found myself in a hut in rural Sumatra while two shamans transformed into tigers and were cutting themselves with machetes, and water was pouring out instead of blood. I have, as I said, wrestled in Mongolia wearing a traditional outfit, which consisted of kind of bikini briefs and a little off-the-shoulder shirt that didn't really cover very much. I have been in the Amazon, participating in something called a Tucunderé ceremony, where you're stung hundreds of times in your hands by bullet ants, the animal with the worst sting in the world. So I've been in some situations.
1: I'm going to go through your 6-book series on the hunt. Let's start with a
0: Sure.
1: little Bigfoot. Tell us about that.
0: Yes. Yeah. So this is Orang Pendek. So Orang Pendek is a small Bigfoot-like creature that's been described in Sumatra and the surrounding regions forever. And what we know is that there was a human species, a hominid, that lived there called Homo floresiensis. And we know that that was there, tens of thousands of years ago. So fairly recently, depending on the paper that you see, anywhere up to about 10,000 years ago, from 60,000 to 10,000, we know that it was there. But the person who discovered it, his name is Mike Morwood, and I was able to meet with Mike and speak with him, and he told me that he had evidence that Homo floresiensis was there until at least the 1920s. Unfortunately, Mike passed away before he was able to publish any of that evidence. But what I found from talking to the locals and from examining all of the evidence in the area is that there very likely are still hominid, these small, hairy, human-like creatures living there either right now or in the very, very recent past.
1: 200,000 Snakes is one of the On the Hunt series books.
0: It is, yes. This is a kind of unusual one for the series. So this was the how I got into this, and what happened what happened after. So unfortunately, I was diagnosed with stage 3 colon cancer,
1: Oh,
0: and I was
1: geez.
0: given about a 50% chance of surviving. And this book details the entire experience with that, and then how I came out of it. And the way that I decided to prove to myself that I could still do this after that diagnosis, and that I was still here, able to be, beast hunter, legend hunter, whatever it is, was to get a couple of my friends and drive 34 hours up to Manitoba, Canada, which has the largest concentration of snakes on Earth, and then lay down in a pit of those 200,000 snakes after getting permission from the Canadian government.
1: And I assume you beat the colon cancer.
0: I did. Yeah, it's
1: Good
0: been
1: for
0: over
1: you.
0: 10 years now. Thank you very much. Thank you. Yeah, it feels great. It's very strange to think about that time. But the advances in cancer research have been phenomenal to see in a very short amount of
1: Did you
0: time.
1: have surgery?
0: I did. Oh yeah. So I had a partial colectomy. So they removed about 6 inches of my large intestine, and then unfortunately my intestines ruptured and I went septic,
1: Oh.
0: and I had to be put in an induced coma for a few days, and then I ended up spending a couple months in the hospital in just the lowest worst point of my life, but definitely got some really interesting stories out of it.
1: Sure did. Next book, A Living Dinosaur.
0: Yes, so Mokele Mbembe. I think every kid that goes through their dinosaur phase, right? Wants to think that dinosaurs are still out there. And I'm very, very happy to tell you that they are. But unfortunately, they are birds. The dinosaurs that still live in our world are birds. And when you look at a bird's foot, when you look at the anatomical structure of them, you can really see that they are theropod dinosaurs. But Mokele Mbembe is allegedly a sauropod. You think of the classic Brontosaurus from the books that we all had as kids. And people have said that this dinosaur, this sauropod, is still living in West Africa. So I went to West Africa. I lived with a number of groups of pygmy tribes, and participated in their rituals, learned their stories and their histories, and looked at the known animals of the area. And unfortunately, I can say I did not find any evidence that Mokele Mbembe is a real flesh and blood creature. But what I did find was an incredible story and a need for this animal to be a legend, to be something that is a culturally accepted out from going into really dangerous situations.
1: Did the birds survive the dinosaur era because they flew?
0: No, it's just they likely were so widespread. And boy, this is definitely something where Darren Naish would probably be very interested. Darren would probably be very angry at my response here. He is the expert in all things dinosaur, but I would say, excuse me, that they were so widespread, and they were in different regions of the world that were less impacted by the asteroid strike, that there was a number of species that were able to survive that event. So we had the precursor to humans. We had what was likely at the time a tree shrew, that, you know, a tiny little mouse-like creature, right, that eventually evolved into humans. So a few things did survive the impact, and theropod dinosaurs were so widespread and so adapted to different climates that they were just able to make it through and then to radiate out and become all of the species of birds that we know today. So when people say that chickens are essentially T-Rexes, not entirely true, but I see where they're coming from. Yeah,
1: pretty close.
0: All bird species are theropod dinosaurs, so they did come from whichever types of theropods did survive that extinction event.
1: The next book, A Bulletproof Ground Sloth.
0: Yes. So this is in Brazil. There are legends of a monster called the Mapinguari. And if you are in rural Brazil and you hear people talk about the Mapinguari, they'll tell these fantastic stories about an 18 to 20 foot tall creature with one eye and a mouth in its chest whose call, if you hear its call, you'll drop dead. And it has venom and it has all these other crazy features. But then as you get closer to the regions where the animal's actually spotted or heard about, it starts to become much more reasonable. You start to hear now like 6 to 8 feet. And the mouth in the middle of its chest is more of a coloration on it. And the one eye in the middle of its face is really more of an unusual shape to its face or to its head. And really what starts to emerge is that this is most likely a remnant population of giant ground sloth.
1: Next.
0: And what I found when I was there was that this is entirely plausible, because we know that ground sloths were hunted to extinction by humans. But in this one region of the world where there was a large amount of ground sloth diversity, the tribes there told me their creation myth. And this was the first time that this had been told to outsiders. So I participated in a ritual in order to gain their trust and then hear these stories. And the creation myth that they told me involved this immense amount of respect for the Mapinguari, for these creatures. And in fact, to the point where if they heard its call, they would leave the area, move their entire village away from the area where its call was heard. So if you think about this happening over the course of hundreds of years, what they were doing is creating wildlife sanctuaries. They were leaving. Not only were they not hunting this animal, as we know it was hunted to extinction in the rest of the world, they were creating wildlife sanctuaries. And when we get into the modern era, we started protecting the tribes by not allowing people, Westerners, to go into those areas. So in order to meet with the tribes that I was with, I had to go through medical screening, I had to get lots of permission from the government, and that's not even including the uncontacted tribes that were further down the river from where I was. So with all of these protections, I do believe that there was an inadvertent wildlife sanctuary created, and these ground sloths did survive in this one region.
1: Boy, you know your cryptids, my friend.
0: I love it. I've always been fascinated by this stuff. And I mean, when you're a biologist, what could be more exciting than an unknown animal?
1: Next book, Sea Serpents.
0: Sea serpents, yes. So I think even I am trained as a marine biologist, and even the most hardened, scientifically minded, anti-cryptozoology biologists out there will tell you that there are large unknown creatures left to be found in the ocean. So I think this is the least leap for many people to make, is talking about some kind of large creature being found in the deep parts of the ocean. We know that there are things out there. So there are some studies that say that there are, close to 10 large, meaning over 6 feet long, creatures left to find in the deepest parts of the ocean. And the sea serpent is just the ultimate classic of this idea of the unknown ocean and what could be lurking there. So I think that's... In fact, Charles Fort, when he wrote about this, he wrote about it in passing, just accepting that there were sea serpents. He was like, I'm not really interested in sea serpents. Everyone knows that they're there.
1: Next one is the Mongolian death worm.
0: Yes, the greatest name in all of cryptozoology. So the Mongolian death worm. This is, when you hear that term, you kind of think about, this must be a creature like the sandworms in Dune. You know, this giant monster that's emerging out of the sands. And it's kind of like, I always describe it as, when people hear beast hunter, they assume that I'm going to look like some giant pro wrestler who's, this muscle bound. And instead they get, a 6 foot tall, kind of lanky, nerdy biologist. That's the same thing with the Mongolian death worm. Instead of getting the dune worm, you get it's supposed to be about a foot long, and it's this creature that lives under the sands of Mongolia. Now, it does have really cool powers. It's supposed to be able to explode itself, electrocute itself, and shoot blood out of it. But yeah. It's a tough sell for me that it's there, but I think there are a lot of cool things to find.
1: We'll be back in a moment with Pat Spain and take more questions about cryptozoology. We'll take calls next hour on Coast to Coast AM.
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1: We'll take your calls with the cryptozoologist Pat Spain next hour here on Coast to Coast. Lots more to talk with him about when we come back. ParanormalDate.com keeps cruising along. If you're eligible, sign up and have some fun. But we've got some great news for you if you want to be on a TV show.
2: Yeah, this is going to be a lot of fun. 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

0: And welcome back. George Norrie along with Pat Spain as we talk about cryptozoology. Pat, let's use the Loch Ness Monster as an example. Discovered back in 565 AD when an Irish monk by the name of St. Columba reportedly encountered this water beast. What are people seeing, Pat? What do you think?
1: Yeah, so I was fortunate enough to go to Loch Ness and perform an investigation there. And while I had some amazing scotch and haggis and cider and other other things to imbibe.
0: And you're a vodka guy too, aren't you?
1: Gin. Gin is my drink of choice, okay. Absolutely. And there's some real good stuff in Scotland. But I did not find evidence of this large unknown creature in Loch Ness. So I believe that what people were seeing throughout all of history, and if you go back to the 1500s and look at the go back to the records from the 1500s, God, it would be amazing to go back there. But to go back to the records, you really see a huge variation in what people were describing. In fact, some of them are very clearly describing deer. And miles from the water, they all get lumped into these Loch Ness monster sightings. But the reality is these were very disparate sightings from anywhere from about 5 miles away into the loch itself. And we know that deer and other animals related swim. In fact, I've been kayaking in northern Maine when I had a moose pop up right next to me. And that is a terrifying situation when you see this giant head with or without antlers just pop up right near you. And a lot of the descriptions do look like, do fairly well describe the shape of a neck, face and neck of a moose or a deer-like creature. When you go back there, you really see these vastly different descriptions of the Loch Ness Monster. And the modern day descriptions, there's a lot where it can be explained with branches. It can be explained with an eel that somebody saw and just couldn't give a good size comparison. There's even some of the more famous footage of the Loch Ness Monster where you can tell that it's a rowboat. If you really, really kind of stabilize the footage and zoom in on it, it's just people seeing it from a distance. And when there's this much focus put on one body of water and where this kind of whole tourist industry has built up around it, people want to go there and want to see the monster, and their eyes kind of play tricks on them, and they see what they want to see. Now, I would not discourage anybody from going to Loch Ness. It is a gorgeous part of the world and well worth the trip. Just I would quell the expectations on if you're going to see the monster or not.
0: Are you saying that Nessie is a fake?
1: I'm not saying Nessie is a fake. I'm saying Nessie is likely a misidentification. That there are that there's a lot of really interesting things out there. I got to see an adder while I was there, the only species of venomous lizard or the only species of venomous snake in Britain. And there's really cool things that you can see, but unfortunately, Nessie, I do believe, is just misidentification for other known creatures.
0: There was a picture taken in 1934 of the creature sticking its head out of the water.
1: Yes.
0: And apparently it was a toy submarine, they say.
1: It was, yes. So that's classically called the surgeon's photo. And the reason why it was so widely accepted was because the person who submitted the photo was so well respected in the community. And that individual did admit on their deathbed that it was a faked image and that it was a toy with a model of a well-known castle in the area that he positioned in the exact way to get this image.
0: Are people...
1: That was a blow.
0: Are people seeing a creature nowadays?
1: Yeah, absolutely. We're still getting sightings every year. Every year, and when you go to Loch Ness, they have a running count of how many sightings there have been that year and where the sightings were, and they'll be more than happy to direct any tourist to the last known area where it was seen. And the loch is gorgeous. It's a really really beautiful place, and as I said, great food and drinks all around it. But people are seeing something, just not a large unknown creature. There's actually been a huge focus just in the last couple of years of the use of eDNA So environmental DNA, where you can take a water sample and find every animal that's used this water body in it goes back months, where you can find any DNA evidence that is in this water. And when they did that in Loch Ness, they did a massive sampling of just about every part of Loch Ness. They found more eel DNA than they were expecting to find. So there is a really sizable eel population, but they're not huge. The eels aren't huge. Now, granted, if you see a couple of them together, I know this from snakes, where if I saw a mating ball of garter snakes, and when I saw about 50 to 75 snakes all kind of wound together in this what they call a mating ball,
0: It's a lot
1: which
0: of
1: is one
0: snakes.
1: female with a whole bunch of males wrapped around them. That looks really creepy and really different. And from a distance, I could see someone saying, "Oh, that's this huge long snake." Theoretically, the same thing could happen with the eels. They also found a fair amount of DNA from known fish species, but nothing really that was unexplainable.
0: So you don't think big Loch Ness is a plesiosaur dinosaur?
1: I don't know. I think that while theropod dinosaurs did survive as birds, the plesiosaur is a lot bigger leap to talk about a plesiosaur surviving. So they were air breathing. So in the waters, they lived in shallow, warm seas, and shallow, warm seas were likely some of the most decimated by the extinction event that happened that caused the end of the dinosaurs. So really, nothing in those shallow, warm seas would have survived.
0: Pat, what about Bigfoot, Sasquatch? What are people saying?
1: Yeah, so Bigfoot's a tough one. Bigfoot's certainly a lot harder because of when we say Bigfoot, I'm going to include all hairy hominids and say that worldwide there is a phenomena of seeing hairy hominids. You've got the Yeren in China, you've got Bigfoot in North America, Sasquatch in the Pacific Northwest, the skunk ape down in Florida, you've got the Yeti in India and Nepal, and
0: The
1: yeah, I mean
0: abominable snowman,
1: the
0: right?
1: abominable snowman, exactly right. So there's got to be something to these reports, right? But what people are seeing, I think, again, in different regions, they're seeing different things. I think that there's a very famous footage of the skunk ape in Florida that is almost certainly an orangutan. An escaped orangutan. Now we know that there are different people who have pets illegally or have sanctuary, what they call a wildlife sanctuary, but they're really just keeping animals illegally. I think that photo of the skunk ape is more than likely an escaped orangutan. I think that in the Pacific Northwest, it's a lot tougher to say. Cliff Barachman is a personal friend. He's a great guy. I really, really respect him. I respect massively the work of Jeff Meldrum, which was a huge loss to the crypto community when he passed away last year. So I think that their research, they have shown that there is something up there. Without investigating it really thoroughly myself, I would be doing the research a disservice to say one way or the other, but I think that it warrants further investigation.
0: And
1: And
0: orangutans can live up to 40, 50 years in the wild, can't they?
1: they can, yeah, they have a fairly similar lifespan to humans. And the really interesting thing about orangs, when we talk about the different great apes, is that orangs are more solitary. So they do live more on their own than we talk about a troop of gorillas or a troop of chimpanzees or even Siamang gibbons. Gibbons do live in groups. But with the great apes, orangs are fairly isolated. They live by themselves. And the males, when the males get really old and big, they develop these face plates, that make their faces huge and look so unusual. Their hair also gets so long that it starts to naturally dread on its own. And they get so big and so massive that they can no longer live in the trees. So they start living on the ground, which then leads them to walk a little bit more upright, and to their gait somewhat changes. I won't say that They don't look the way that, Bigfoot is described as walking, but they become a little bit more upright. And if you're not used to seeing this, then this would be a terrifying creature to see. They look human enough to be disconcerting, but definitely something other. So I think that orangutans are often discounted, just based on the kind of cute orangs that we're used to seeing all the photos of. But these older males are truly a terrifying creature. I worked with orangutans in Sumatra, and I actually had this female orangutan that liked me a little bit too much. And I ended up, after spending about an hour with her, she ripped my shirt open, was putting her hands in places where an orangutan's hands should not
0: Really?
1: be. And it was disturbing. I ended up essentially just struggling with her to stop her from biting, pinching, and pulling every part of me that you can imagine, while the film crew just lost their mind laughing and not helping me at all.
0: If we ever see an orangutan that looks like you're done. You know that.
1: Oh man, it was truly a terrifying experience. Definitely the most embarrassing thing on camera that we have of me.
0: What about these Black Panther type cats we hear with red eyes?
1: Yeah, so the red eyes, I think, can be explained with eye shine. So a lot of mammals, not humans, but a lot of mammals have this portion of their eye that reflects light back really, really well. So that's the classic eye shine. As you shine a flashlight or take a picture, animals' eyes will glow a different color based on what species we're talking about. And red is one of the common ones that you'll see. But the large black cats are a fascinating thing. So there's we think about black panthers, but there really is no such thing as a panther. A panther doesn't exist. That's not a type of animal. What people are seeing is a melanistic big cat. So melanistic as opposed to leucistic.
0: How did it get in
1: Melanistic.
0: the wild?
1: Yeah, so these exist in nature. This is just a genetic anomaly where animals that have different color coats. So squirrels are the easiest way to talk about this. So we think about gray squirrels, right? Everyone sees gray squirrels all over. But gray squirrels, it's a combination of black and white fur. And some squirrels are born with only the black fur. Some squirrels are born with only the white fur. The white fur is leucistic, the black fur is melanistic. So cats are the same thing. So if you see a jaguar, a mountain lion, or a jaguar, mountain lion, or there's one other one, where they're born with just this complete black coloration, that's a melanistic
0: Cougars.
1: version of that. So these are a native cat that lives, people don't, a lot of times don't realize, but they are native to America. Some of these cats are native to the southern parts of America. They don't exist in large numbers, but they are there, and it wouldn't be unusual for one to be born melanistic. And when we see those, we call them black panthers. Now, there's also just the idea that it's hard to judge size from a distance, especially with a flat background. So people see a house cat in a field, and you would not believe how many calls animal control gets, and it turns out to be a house cat. Now, I have seen a mountain lion in New England, where they are not supposed to be. They are not historically recorded here. And I am absolutely confident that this was a mountain lion in New England. And we have had one dead on the road in recent years. So we do know that they do occasionally show up here, but it's not a very common occurrence. So having a
0: How
1: melanistic
0: do they
1: one,
0: get out there?
1: they're just traveling through the less what's it called? The less populated regions. They're coming down from Canada, where we know that they are. They're coming down from their known range. And some of them have huge ranges that they travel. They just travel really far. We don't know why individuals have a larger range than others. We don't know where, if they're, looking for better prey sources or what it is, but they're going to travel a lot at night, when people are less likely to see them. And there are certainly a lot of food sources for them in New England. And classically, they would have been here. So yeah, we can support a large cat population in New England, even if a lot of people don't want to see them. I personally love them. I did a show for Animal Planet called How Not to Die, where that was the whole goal of the show was I won't die. And I didn't.
0: That's good.
1: So I made it. And I worked with mountain lions. And it was fascinating. I got up about 4 or 5 feet away from a mountain lion. And all you do is make yourself look big, make a lot of noise, make yourself really scary. They're looking for the easiest meal that they can. So these big cats are living in pretty harsh environments. And if you don't look like an easy meal, they're really not going to want to attack you. Most people that get attacked by these animals are walking dogs, and the dog looks like an easy meal. The person just happens to be there with this easy meal for this animal. So,
0: Steve Irwin, remember him?
1: the best. Absolutely. He was the greatest. Yeah, it's so unfortunate. I still get really sad.
0: Stingray killed him, right?
1: Yeah, just absolutely terrible, really horrible series of events. Totally not his fault, not the animal's fault, just a really unfortunate situation. The sting of a stingray really isn't that dangerous. It was the physical action of essentially a 10-foot knife going into his chest.
0: Exactly. Pat, we're going to take calls with you when we come back. Pat Spain with us, the cryptozoologist. The lines are open. Jump aboard.
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1: I'll be in Washington because it's a big, big day.
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9: KFI and KOST HD2, Los Angeles, Orange County. It's time for your morning wake-up call. Here's Amy King.
10: I don't know if I'm ready for this. Good morning. It's 5 o'clock straight up. This is your wake-up call. For the 1st of July, it's Wednesday, hump day. It's actually not hump day for a lot of people because Friday is a holiday.
11: Oh, yeah.
10: Yeah. So we're past hump day, sort of. We'll be here, though.
11: Yeah.
10: So if you're going to be here, we'll be here. It's a date. Okay, I got to tell you, this World Cup stuff is going to be the death of me. Seriously. Because they delayed that game yesterday. I was like, okay, it's 6 o'clock. Even if it goes into that extra time thing, it'll be over by like 8:30. Everything's good. And then I'm like, went to tune in. And I was like, where's the game? Thunder and lightning. Delayed by an hour.
11: It was still over by about 9:15.
10: Yes. Yes, my bedtime is like 8. I know, it's wussy. But I get up at 2:30, so there you go. But another great day of soccer, 3-0 France over Sweden. Norway beat Ivory Coast 2-1. I was rooting for Norway, but I kind of wanted Ivory Coast to win. Because they're, you know, again, they're the underdog. But who loves the Viking row? And then after they win the game, the whole team goes out on the field and does it, and everybody in the stands is doing it. It was so much fun. And, of course, the big 2-0 win, Mexico over Ecuador. Team USA tonight against Bosnia-Herzegovina at 5 o'clock, Levi's Stadium in the Bay Area. I'm guessing there won't be any thunderstorm delays. We're hoping for that anyway. Okay, here is what is ahead on Wake Up Call. Oh, before that. You know you can weigh in anytime on the iHeartRadio app. It's that little microphone in the upper right-hand corner if you're listening to Wake Up Call on the iHeartRadio app. Travis Kelce, Taylor Swift, they're getting married. I want to know, are you interested in this? Because we're thinking about setting up an interview about it. Or do you care? If you don't care, let me know. But don't be mean. But the whole Travis and Kelsey, or Travis and Kelsey, the Travis and Taylor thing is, you know, it's like on all the news programs, all the morning shows. And I'm like, do we really care? And if we do, let's get somebody on to talk about it. But we'll love to hear what you have to say. Hit us up on the talk back. Okay, here's what's ahead on Wake Up Call. Local Democrats and community organizations have celebrated the Supreme Court's decision upholding birthright citizenship. The Coalition for Humane Immigrant Rights, Los Angeles, called the ruling a victory for immigrant families and every American who believes in fairness, equality, and the Constitution. Governor Newsom also called it a win for American democracy. The governor has signed a bill limiting mental health diversion for people accused of crimes, gives judges more flexibility to keep defendants in jail instead of having to release them to community-based mental health treatment programs. Both the State House and State Senate overwhelmingly passed the bill earlier this year. LA's losing two major basketball stars. LeBron James told the Lakers he's going to be playing for another team next season. And across town, the Clippers are trading Kawhi Leonard to the Toronto Raptors for a package that includes former Laker Brandon Ingram. The U.S. has doubled its financial commitment to Venezuela in the wake of the back-to-back earthquakes that hit a week ago. ABC's Shannon Kingston is going to join us to tell us what we're doing now and how we're going to help moving forward as that desperate search for survivors continues. Death tolls up to over 1,900, and that's just the number of confirmed deaths. Microsoft is giving Windows 10 users a lifeline. Prices of your favorite Apple products are going up. And speaking of going up, gas. The best days to fill her up. A new bare bones EV also on the market. The host of Rich on Tech on KFI, Rich DeMuro, got to take a ride in that new EV. He's going to tell us about it coming up at 5:20. And Amy's on it. I'm on the stream checking out what's up, what to watch, what to skip. And I'm going to take a look at our nation's history this week. It's kind of been turned on its head thanks to Larry David. It's history like you've never seen it. That's coming up on Wake Up Call. Gas prices in California a little higher now that another gas tax increase has gone into effect.
12: Republicans have asked Governor Newsom to block the 2.2 cent hike, which would raise the state gas tax, which is already the nation's highest, to just over 63 cents a gallon as of July 1st. With all sales tax and other fees included, Californians pay about $1.15 extra per gallon. Right now, gas averages $5.58 a gallon statewide. That's $1.65 above the national average. Newsom says stopping the tax would hurt road repairs and likely wouldn't lower prices at the pump. Mark Rauner, KFI News.
10: A woman in Northern California has survived a 1,500-foot fall down the side of a snowy mountain. The U.S. Forest Service says the woman slid the length of more than five football fields down the steep, icy, rocky terrain on Sunday while climbing Mount Shasta. The volcano is the second tallest in the Cascade Range. Officials say the woman was part of a group of three novice climbers. Wow, what a ride. A teenager's been arrested for allegedly killing a baby girl at a home in Claremont. Police responded to a medical emergency call late yesterday morning. Officers determined the boy had thrown the baby to the floor. The little girl died at the hospital. The teen was taken to Los Padrinos Juvenile Hall, where he was booked on suspicion of murder. The California Fire Foundation is urging people to be safe this 4th of July.
13: Officials say residents should only use California State Fire Marshal approved safe and sane fireworks where they are legal. Keep fireworks away from dry grass and other flammable vegetation, and always have a bucket of water or garden hose nearby. The LA Fire Department says consumer fireworks are illegal in the city of LA and unincorporated LA County. Only a limited number of LA County cities allow State Fire Marshal approved safe and sane fireworks. Deborah Mark, KFI News.
10: Let's find out if it's safe and sane on the roadways this morning. Say good morning to Will Kohlschreiber.
14: Good morning. For the most part, we're looking pretty good right now. We do have two things that just cleared on the 60 in the Riverside area. First of all, westbound side of the 60 before Orange Street, there was a two-car crash. Looks like it's gone. And then a little further west, right there at Rubidoux Boulevard in Rubidoux, stall was in lanes, and it looks also like it's gone. Just a few leftover brake lights there. 91 eastbound at Santa Fe, there in Long Beach, we've got three-vehicle crash reported. Not seeing any slowing, though. And the 405 northbound right there at the 101 in Sherman Oaks area. That looks like a stall in lanes on the transition road from the 405 to the 101. Otherwise, we're in pretty good shape. With Southern California's most accurate traffic reports, I'm Will Kohlschreiber.
10: Thank you, Will. It's 5:08 on your wake-up call. Time to say good morning to ABC's State Department spokesperson, Shannon Kingston. So, Shannon, the humanitarian efforts in Venezuela continue as the death toll continues to rise. It was a week ago that a pair of major earthquakes devastated the country. We know there's a team from L.A. In Venezuela during search and rescue. So what are teams doing and what other assistance is the U.S. providing?
15: Well, that's right. That team from Los Angeles County was one of the first on the ground from the U.S. They were joined by a team from Fairfax, Virginia. They are highly specialized urban search and rescue teams shifting through the rubble there. And the State Department actually also took the rare step of surging two additional teams from Florida after that. So in all, there are more than 300 American searchers going through the rubble. We know they have pulled many people out alive, but sadly, that window is closing more than, or almost, I should say, a week on from that tragedy. But there was one young child saved yesterday, so there are these rare highlights here. And in addition to the search and rescue teams, the United States is getting ready for a long road to recovery, full recovery. So they are surging military equipment. A lot of this has been centered around setting up a workable airfield so they can bring in these big military flights with not only the searchers and equipment, but also humanitarian supplies. Because, you know, in addition to the sadly very many people who have been killed and injured, there are also going to be thousands of people who have been displaced or without homes and need assistance going forward.
10: Okay, Shannon, and you're mentioning the humanitarian part of it. Is there power anywhere? Is there fresh water anywhere? Is there cell service, or is that all knocked out?
15: Communication has been one of the biggest issues, especially considering we know there are tens of thousands of people who've been reported missing. Now, some of those people are impacted by the earthquakes, but some of those people are just out of communication. Now, the U.S. has a contract with Starlink. They are working to bring Wi-Fi to help people get in contact with each other, help these crews work out logistics. But some of that has been rather slow going, and that's why authorities are saying just because, you know, you haven't been able to get in contact with someone, even if you're in contact with the State Department and they haven't been able to link you with a family member, that all hope is not lost. It is just a very difficult situation, even with some of the most basic things like, you know, phones and talking to one another.
10: Okay. And then I was curious because you mentioned that yesterday, thankfully, they pulled another young child out of the rubble. It's amazing to me all the stories that we've heard about these babies who are surviving and young ones who are surviving. Are they rescuing older people and we're just not hearing about them, or is it really just that there aren't very many survivors being pulled from the rubble anymore?
15: It's a little bit of both. Of course, we've seen those videos shared on social media where it is the images of the children, the babies who are pulled out alive miraculously that really

0: February, just days after the 84-year-old mother of Today Show host Savannah Guthrie disappeared from her southern Arizona home. The first one demanded millions in cryptocurrency, and the second claimed that she had died. The FBI reportedly concluded that whoever wrote the notes did not know Guthrie's whereabouts. It said a third note sent late last month to TMZ was also fake. In Phoenix, Mark Mayfield, KFI News.
1: Iranian state TV is reporting that a ship has run aground in the Strait of Hormuz after not following Iran's approved route through the waterway. The station says shippers need to follow instructions of Iran's Revolutionary Guard in the strait. The announcement comes as tensions have grown over the Strait of Hormuz, which was supposed to be open for ships to travel freely under the interim deal between Iran and the U.S. California Democratic Senator Adam Schiff says he's pressing the Justice Department to investigate price gouging by oil and gas companies. Schiff says he'll also be introducing a bill to tax profits made by oil companies.
2: When oil companies make record profits, that a portion of those profits goes back to the American people in a way that will help stimulate our economy.
1: He says on average, Americans are paying about a dollar more per gallon than they were a year ago. A 15-term congressman in Colorado has lost the Democratic primary to a 29-year-old Democratic socialist and first-time candidate. Diana DeGette is the seventh House member to lose renomination this election cycle and the third in 7 days. Milot Kiros is a lawyer who immigrated from Ethiopia as a baby. She was endorsed by prominent progressive figures and groups, including Senator Bernie Sanders. Senator John Hickenlooper was able to fend off a challenge from progressive state Senator Julie Gonzalez, and Phil Weiser won the Democratic primary for governor of Colorado. Medicare is covering weight loss drugs for the first time.
3: The Medicare GLP-1 Bridge Pilot Program will provide Wegovy, Zepbound, and Foundayo to millions of people for $50 a month. Medicare can't cover weight loss drugs legally, but it can run short-term projects like this, which runs through 2027. The regular cash price for those weight loss drugs can cost up to $500 a month. Officials say less than 10 million eligible people are expected to take part initially, with a price tag of $1 to $3 billion. But the total cost of care is going to go down for Medicare because the beneficiaries will be healthier. Michael Crozier, KFI News.
4: It's fun to stay at the YMCA. It's fun to stay at the YMCA.
1: The lead singer of the Village People has died. Victor Willis co-founded the group in 1977. They were known for their costumes and string of hits, including Macho Man, In the Navy, and of course their biggest hit, YMCA. In 2020, the Library of Congress entered the song into the National Recording Registry as historically significant. Willis co-wrote the song and sung lead. He died Monday after what was described as a short but aggressive illness. Victor Willis was 74. When we come back, lots of stuff to talk on tech. Microsoft is giving Windows 10 users a lifeline. Prices for your favorite Apple products are going up. The best days to filler up. And a new bare bones EV. The host of Rich on Tech on KFI, Rich DeMuro, got to take a ride. He's going to tell us about that coming up next. 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We've got a crash in Riverside on the 215.
5: 215, it's going to be the northbound side, right there before the 60. Multi-vehicle crash in the right lane. At least it's reported. Still not seeing any slowing behind it. So maybe some good news there. But yeah, it's supposedly in lanes. CHP's on the way to work on that. 10 westbound, right before Yucaipa. That's a solo motorcycle that went down in the roadway there in the right lane. Also in Orange County, 55 northbound at 17th Street, getting word of an injury crash. And it looks like we've got a stall on the 405 southbound in Long Beach right around Springdale. Overall, things look pretty good. The Cajon Pass, a few brake lights there as you head south on I-15. Same goes for the 14 freeways. You head out of Acton there. Just a few patchy slow spots, but nothing too serious. With Southern California's most accurate traffic reports, I'm Will Kohlschreiber.
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2: 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You've heard their first words. 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
12: 5:22 is the time. It's Wednesday on your wake-up call. Good morning, I'm Amy King. Thanks for starting your day with us. Asking the question, Do you want to know more, if there is more to know, about Travis Kelce and Taylor Swift's upcoming wedding? Big party at Madison Square Garden? Whatever it is. Are you interested? Let me know on the talkback, because we might get ABC's Peter Haralambos to tell us more about it. If you care. If you don't care, we might just skip it. What do you think about that? Okay. You're not so interested, Will.
13: We care.
12: I get it.
13: We care, just so you know. We all care.
12: Oh. We do care. All right.
13: Yeah, Will doesn't know what he's doing over there.
12: All right. All right. Let us know. Hit us up on the talkback on the iHeartRadio app. We'd love to hear from you. But be nice, please. Here's what we're following in the KFI 24-hour newsroom. The LA City Council has postponed putting a measure on the ballot that would allow non-citizens to vote in some city elections. It cited concerns from the Black community and other council members as a reason for the delay. Instead, the plan will be studied further with a goal of possibly placing the issue before voters in 2028. A group of residents in Altadena has announced support for legislation that would temporarily block multi-unit developments. They say it'll protect their neighborhoods from overdevelopment as it continues to be rebuilt following the Eaton fire. If lawmakers pass SB 1090 this week, it would temporarily block certain housing density laws that allow split lots and multi-unit construction on single-family lots. Serena Williams returned to tennis. Not what she was hoping for. She lost to Australian Maya Joint in the first round at Wimbledon in straight sets. The showdown marked Williams' first professional singles match since 2022. Williams will play doubles with her sister Venus on Thursday. Let's say good morning now to the host of Rich on Tech, Saturdays from 11 to 2 on KFI. It's KTLA's tech reporter, Rich DeMuro. Morning, Rich.
14: Good morning. Happy Wednesday.
12: Happy Wednesday. So I wanted to start by talking to you because we've talked about scams before and how prevalent they are and how they look real. And just this week, I got hit with two of them, one on the phone, one on a text. So here's one. I get a phone call. And it says, hi, this is Citibank. We've identified a transaction that may not have been authorized by you and is currently being processed. To help safeguard your account, press 9 to be connected to a customer service representative. I got the voicemail.
14: Oh, wow.
12: I didn't answer.
14: Scary.
12: But it said, hey, we're Citibank and somebody's trying to use your card.
14: Okay. Now, do you? I assume you have Citibank, because if you didn't, you would just think, oh, this is a joke.
12: I may have Citibank. Yes, I do.
14: Right. Okay. So here's a, so this is part of this is that, you know, that's a huge company. How many millions of customers? They could have done the same thing with Chase. They could have done the same thing with Bank of America. And this is how these folks operate. They're just throwing a bunch of stuff out there and seeing who takes the bait.
12: I did not. But
14: which you did not.
12: Be wary. So don't, if they call you, don't do anything. Like if you call them or go to the website and see, you know, your account and see if you have alerts. That's the way to find out, right?
14: Yeah. I mean, look, they will get in touch with you. Like, I went to use my credit card the other day or my debit card the other day, and it was declined twice. I don't need a company to call me and tell me there's something wrong. They just declined it. I couldn't use it. So what would I do? I would, you know, for me, I just ignored it, and I just used my credit card, and then I just tried it again somewhere else, and it worked. So they will get in touch with you if they need to in the ways that they do it. In a lot of ways nowadays, is through an email, or they will send you a message through the app, like a notification, because they're not going to, rarely will they call you. Your bank doesn't care that much.
12: Okay. And then here's another one that I got. It looks like it's an international number that was, it was texted, and it said Apple Pay verification required for security purposes. A $192.45 purchase at Apple Store has been temporarily suspended pending verification. If this charge was not initiated by you, please call this number for support. If you authorize the purchase, no further action is necessary.
14: Now, see how they do that? They try to disarm you by being like, oh, yeah, this is fine. No, you know, we're just sending you an alert just to let you make sure. And it's like, no, you're actually like freaking out. She's like, I didn't make a charge at Apple for $192. Mm-hmm. By the way, the website, you might remember we talked about this a while back. It's called Scamwise, Scamwise.com. Take a screenshot of that message, submit it, or that voicemail, and upload it to this website. They will use their systems to scan all the information in there and tell you if it's a scam. It's called Scamwise.com. You can see the founder talking on my Instagram, at Rich on Tech. He talks about this stuff. He talks about, you know, scammers are getting smarter, and AI, they're using the same playbook, but AI is just making them supercharged because now everything is polished and clean and nice, and they're just a whole lot better at what they do.
12: Okay, so just be careful out there because they're trying to get your money. Okay.
14: All the time.
12: You have taken a ride in a new bargain electric vehicle.
14: Yeah, I like the term bargain. It's like bargain basement. Yes, you can get this car. It's a Slate EV for $25,000. If you don't mind, hand crank windows, no touchscreen, no factory stereo, which means no radio, sadly. No physical buttons. Or sorry, physical buttons and knobs are back. And yes, air conditioning and heating are standard. Think of it as a blank canvas. They call it the blank slate. And yes, you can get it for $24,950. Will be made in America. Delivery is expected later this year. I will tell you, you can customize this thing as you like to your heart's content. But when I did that, Amy, it was quickly up to about $35,000 when I added the things I wanted.
12: Okay. And you took a ride in it, or you just got to look at it?
14: I took a ride. Yeah, I took a ride. Didn't get to drive it, but I did take a ride, and it was smooth. It was roomy. It was fast. 200 miles to a charge. So we don't know. Like, everyone I talked to is kind of divided on this. Some people think it's the best idea ever. Some people are like, no way. I'll buy a gas car that gets way more for the money. But we'll see.
12: Okay. Hate to hear this, but Apple and Microsoft are both raising prices.
14: Yeah, this is really sad. My wife and I were in the Apple store the day before this announcement. She wanted an Apple Watch. I wanted an iPad. And now both prices have gone up, in addition to every other price on Apple products, except the iPhone. So everything has gone up anywhere from $30 to $500. Microsoft, same thing. They raised the price on the Xbox console by at least another $100. And here's the thing. We all know this is because of AI, memory, storage chips. There is a major shortage because all those companies are just making them for the big corporations now and not the little people like us. They're saying, nah, we don't care about you guys. We're going to make them for OpenAI, who's buying hundreds of millions of dollars of these chips from us. The iPhone did not get a price hike, but that comes out in September. The new models, you can guarantee that the prices will be higher.
12: Okay. Microsoft's giving Windows 10 users a little bit of a lifeline.
14: All right. We take, we give. Yes, if you're running a Windows 10 PC, you're going on like, you know, 10 years of computing, whatever it may be, you have another year of lifeline. Yes, this is amazing by Microsoft. They said, okay, fine, we'll give people extended security updates for one more year. So this was set to expire October of this year. Now, October 2027, you can use your Windows 10 computer safely, securely, as long as you are enrolled in the extended security updates program. You can go to my website, richontech.tv, search for that term. I will tell you exactly how to make sure. Just go to your Windows Update settings to find it. But this is a good thing, because basically now you can procrastinate buying a new PC for another year.
12: Okay, good news. And real quick, Gas Buddy says there are better days of the week to buy gas.
14: You want to guess? You probably heard probably already.
12: I would assume it's early in the week or midweek.
14: Yes, early in the week, because you know, the more we talk about all the nonsense going on in the news, towards the end of the week, the prices just go up higher and higher. The turmoil in the world. So, Sunday, best day to buy gas. That's the cheapest day nationwide. Monday, not too bad either. Okay. You don't want to... Tuesday's kind of like a middle ground. Saturday's a middle ground. Wednesday, Thursday, Friday, absolute worst days. Everyone's hitting the road. All the news, you know, cycle has happened, so all the prices have gone up. So mark your calendar. Sunday, it's a nice day to fill up before you go to work on Monday.
12: All right. For more great advice, you can listen to Rich on Tech right here on KFI, 11 to 2 on Saturdays. You can also watch him on KTLA. He is the tech reporter. 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Thank you, Rich DeMiro.
14: Oh, you listen. Thank you, Amy. You're the best.
12: All right. Have a great day.
14: All right. You too. Bye-bye.
12: Still to come on Wake Up Call. Amy's on it. I'm going to take a look at our nation's history that's been turned on its head thanks to Larry David. It's history like you've never seen it. Southland weather from KFI, clouds with some late afternoon clearing. Highs in the upper 60s at the coast, mid-70s for metro LA and inland OC. Mid to upper 70s in the valleys, low 70s to low 80s. Windy at times in the IE and Antelope Valley. Tomorrow's going to look a lot like today. 62 in Mission Viejo at 63 in Buena Park. We've got a work zone in Santa Clarita on the 5.
15: Northbound side of the 5 right there at Lyons. Caltrans is working there. The off-ramp is shut down until 6 o'clock. And that's caused a little backup from Calgrove as you head northbound on the 5. Also seeing a heck of a lot of backup right now in Riverside. 215 freeway. It's going to be the northbound side right before the 60 multi-vehicle crash. There may be two separate crashes. It's a little hard to figure out here from the CHP. But possibly two separate crashes. At least the right lane is blocked. And traffic now is stopped from University on that northbound side of the 215. If you are headed west on the 10, just before Yucaipa Boulevard, we've got a solo motorcycle crash in the clearing stages there. And it looks like 91 eastbound at Santa Fe in the Long Beach area. They're working on clearing an earlier wreck as well. With Southern California's most accurate traffic reports, I'm Will Kohlschreiber.
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18: In the 2026 FIFA World Cup, three more teams punched their ticket into the round of 16. Erling Haaland scored the deciding goal in the 86th minute as Norway won their first ever World Cup knockout match with a 2-1 victory over Ivory Coast. France advances as Kylian Mbappe scored twice in a 3-0 win over Sweden. And Mexico is through after beating Ecuador 2-0. Three more win or go home matches today as England faces DR Congo at noon Eastern, Belgium, Senegal at 4, and of course the United States and Bosnia-Herzegovina at 8. And you can hear them all for free on the iHeartRadio app. Just search World Cup. And in the NBA, LeBron James informed the Lakers yesterday that he intends to play elsewhere for his 24th season. And Kawhi Leonard is going back to the Raptors. The Clippers will receive Brandon Ingram, Grady Dick, and a handful of future draft picks. I'm Andy West with your iHeartRadio Sports Report.
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0: Good morning. I'm Amy King, asking you whether you care about Taylor and Travis's wedding or reception or party or whatever at Madison Square Garden.
1: Don't care about the wedding. They'll be separated in 4 years.
0: Okay. Asking you if you care about it because we were going to set up an interview with ABC's Peter Haralambos and wanted to find out if you think it's a good idea, if you're interested in what's going on. So if you'd like to say something, weigh in, please, on the iHeartRadio app. It's a little microphone in the upper right-hand corner. Here's what we're following in the KFI 24-hour newsroom. The LA City Council's approved zoning for one of the largest mixed-use developments in the city's history. The development at the crossroads of Little Tokyo, Skid Row, and the Arts District will include over 1,500 apartments, more than 250 of them low-income units, 400,000 square feet of office space, and more than 100,000 square feet of restaurant and retail space. LA County supervisors have adopted a series of recommendations to boost safety at Whiteman Airport in Pacoima, where several crashes in recent years have raised questions about the facility's safety and its future. The steps include quarterly pilot safety seminars and maintenance on runway and taxiway pavement. City Councilman Bob Blumenfeld has launched a $1.3 million effort to expand spay and neuter services and mobile vet care in the southwestern San Fernando Valley. The money comes from his office and the Michelson Found Animals Foundation. The goal is to relieve pressure on city shelters, which are packed to capacity, by doing up to 4,500 spays and neuters a year. Big night for Dodgers manager Dave Roberts. Did you hear it on your official home for Dodger baseball, AM 570, LA Sports?
2: Two balls, two strikes, one strike to get. And there it is on the outside corner. Muncy strikes out looking. Win number 1,000 for Dave Roberts. Win number 10 for Justin Robleski. And win number 56 for the Dodgers. What a night tonight here in West Sacramento.
0: Final score was 9-3 Dodgers. They now lead the division by 12 games over the second place Padres. Sorry, Ann. Your official home for Dodger baseball is where you can listen to tonight's game. Your back-to-back world champion Dodgers take on the Athletics in Sacramento. 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Here's what's coming out of the KFI 24-hour newsroom. Governor Newsom has signed legislation that imposes a 100% tax in California on money from any federal anti-weaponization fund that may be created. It's in response to the Trump administration's proposed 1776 fund, which has been scrapped. Newsom says California will not provide tax benefits associated with payments to individuals convicted of crimes related to the January 6th attack at the Capitol. A Moorpark College professor has been sentenced to a year in jail in Ventura County and 2 years of probation for the death of a pro-Israel demonstrator in Thousand Oaks. The two men got into it in 2023. 69-year-old Paul Kessler was hit in the head with a megaphone that caused him to fall and hit his head on the ground. He died a day later. Loay Al-Naji pleaded guilty to involuntary manslaughter and battery charges. The Ventura County DA's office says it argued for state prison time and objected to the court's decision to impose jail and probation. Well, you can get the rush of ordering something online without the bill that comes with it.
3: Dopamine websites are fake sites that give the feel-good rush of buying something without actually buying it. The trend started in South Korea to satisfy the emotional needs of shopping without the real-world cost. FoodNeverComes.com looks just like a real food delivery app where you order to your heart's content, but you spend no money and you get no food. Some sites give a reward message showing the calories or the cash saved by not placing a real order. Critics say it's like doom scrolling on social media, which gives temporary stress relief, but doesn't deal with the real problem of loneliness or no money. Michael Crozier, KFI News.
0: Okay. If you love Disneyland at night, you can go for $59 this summer. 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Of course, they go much higher depending on how busy the park is and whether you want a single park or a park hopper. Time to get in your business with Bloomberg's Denise Pellegrini, as we do each weekday morning. Denise?
4: I'm here in Taylor Swift and Travis Kelce land, where the boxes are being unpacked for a garden party, according to reports.
0: All right. Well, we're going to find out whether our wake-up call listeners care to hear more about that or not. But so we're going to have to wait.
4: I was thinking Sly Stone got married at MSG with 20,000 fans.
0: I don't get it. All right. Let's talk business, shall we?
4: If you're going, it's a black tie event, apparently.
0: Oh, okay. Really. Good to know. The FDA is going to let Zyn market itself as a less harmful than cigarette product.
4: Alternative, yeah. Yeah. These are Zyn nicotine pouches. Amy, they come in flavors like coffee, cool mint, cinnamon. And the FDA is allowing Zyn Philip Morris parent to market them as less harmful than cigarettes in terms of lung cancer, stroke, and emphysema risk. These Zyn nicotine pouches contain no tobacco. They're the most popular brand in the U.S., and this FDA order will expire in 5 years. That'll give them quite an opportunity to become even more popular.
0: All right, so it's like chew without the tobacco, a little exactly. Pinch between your lip and gums, right?
4: Okay, you inhale it.
0: Oh, you inhale it.
4: Mm-hmm.
0: Okay. Gen Zers are keeping their cars really clean.
4: Gen Zers are cleaning up in the car detailing business, posting on TikTok, inspiring followers to start power washing and car detailing businesses. There are minimal startup costs, according to the Wall Street Journal, and no credentials. If you want to get into the car detailing business, as a lot of Gen Zers apparently are, inspired by TikTok. But they do warn that not everyone sees bubbles of money, and cleaning cars can be very hard work. So be warned if you're thinking about it.
0: So tell me about the movie that's creeping out couples.
4: Yeah, this is so interesting. I know you've talked about the horror movie obsession a lot. There are a lot of reasons to talk about it, you know, including its origins, which didn't come through creatively the usual Hollywood way. It's also a box office anomaly in another way, because a lot of people are kind of participating in the debate that this film is triggering, with a lot of women apparently relating to the villain, Nikki. As you know, she starts demanding more of her boyfriend's time, and then eventually she cooks his cat, kind of a la Glenn Close and the rabbit in the soup.
0: I didn't know
4: after
0: about
4: he puts
0: this.
4: A spell on her.
0: Okay.
4: Yeah, I shouldn't have mentioned about the cat. Probably that's upsetting. But apparently, a lot of people are going to this movie and then like noticing their boyfriend or their girlfriend is kind of looking at them like, wait a minute, would you do that to me? And it's sparking this whole new discussion with people posting on TikTok. You know, I went to the movie and my boyfriend gave me the side eye and all this. So it's, you know, life imitating art now, with people wondering, you know, if they're sort of like the characters in the movie, which is supposed to be a horror film, but got a lot of couples fighting, apparently, about it. But it's also helping attract business. This is a business report, and any buzz about this stuff, you know, it's not about what they say about you. It's how they spell your name right. So this movie's getting a lot of attention.
0: All right. Bloomberg's Denise Pellegrini, getting in your business as we do each day, weekday morning. We'll talk to you tomorrow.
4: Okay. Looking forward to it.
0: Okay. When we come back, Amy's on it. I'm going to take a look at our nation's history. That's been basically turned on its head thanks to Larry David. You know, curb your enthusiasm. From your Toyota dealer's traffic center, we make it easy. It's a slow go through Corona on the 91.
5: Yeah, really slow. What a difference about 15 minutes makes. The 91 freeway headed westbound from the 15 on out to the 71. A whole lot of brake lights there. Nothing reportedly in lanes at this point, but yeah, it is slow. It's also slow northbound side of the 14 freeway headed up into Newhall. That's because of a Caltrans project that should be in the final stages of being wrapped up. 5 northbound at Lyons, that off-ramp there shut down until 6 o'clock, and things are slow from Calgrove. And on the 60 freeway, the eastbound side of the 60 freeway at Azusa Avenue, we have reports of a small little dog there on the right shoulder. People slowing down to take a look. With Southern California's most accurate traffic reports, I'm Will Kohlschreiber.
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18: 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Next week on Netflix, Monday, the stand-up special, Jeff R. Curry, Nice to Meet You. Next Thursday on Netflix, the debut of the remake of Little House on the Prairie, Season 1. Next Friday, the Netflix documentary film special, Shipwrecked, Nightmare at Sea. Next Sunday on Netflix, Love is Blind UK, After the Altar. Next Tuesday on Amazon Prime Video, the launch of the new anime series, The Ghost in the Shell. 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Next Wednesday over on Paramount Plus, the debut of the action drama movie, War Driver. Next Thursday on Peacock, the premiere of The Five-Star Weekend, starring Jennifer Garner. 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And next Sunday at 9 p.m. Eastern on MGM Plus, the debut of the new drama The Westies, starring J.K. 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
20: On the next Bill Handel Show, the decisions are in, from birthright citizenship to transgender athletes. The Supreme Court has made its final rulings. And that's coming up after 7 a.m. today on the next Bill Handel Show.

0: 53 on your wake-up call this Wednesday morning, asking if you're interested in hearing about Travis Kelce's wedding to Taylor Swift, or what we think is going to be their wedding at Madison Square Garden. Do you want to hear about it more tomorrow? I think the festivities start tomorrow night.
1: I do want to hear information about the wedding.
0: Okay.
1: I mean, now that the Eagles have fledged, we need some other happy news.
0: Okay, it's about 50-50 right now. If you have something to say, you can weigh in on the talkback. Hit us up. It's the little microphone in the upper right-hand corner on the iHeartRadio app about whether you want to hear more about the upcoming nuptials or party or whatever the heck is happening at Madison Square Garden this weekend. Here's what we're following in the KFI 24-hour newsroom. A NAFSA assessment of Venezuela has found nearly 60,000 buildings have been damaged or destroyed by the powerful back-to-back earthquakes that hit 1 week ago. The number of people confirmed dead is at 1,942. The effort to find survivors continues, but rescuers say they're now finding more bodies and fewer survivors. Watch where you park. LA County Sheriff's parking enforcement officers will start enforcing a law that's been on the books since New Year's Day 2025. It prohibits parking within 20 feet of the approach side of a crosswalk or within 15 feet of the approach side of any crosswalk with a curb extension. The purpose of the law, apparently to improve visibility at intersections, making it easier for drivers to see pedestrians and for pedestrians to see approaching traffic. President Trump's headed to North Dakota today for the dedication of the Theodore Roosevelt Presidential Library. The president's going to join other dignitaries in Medora, where Roosevelt spent time ranching in the North Dakota Badlands. The 26th president protected roughly 230 million acres of public land, created the U.S. Forest Service, and established five national parks. We're just minutes away from Handle on the News this morning. We got a big heat wave. It's going to be nice here, but they are baking back east. Bill's going to tell you about that.
2: Amy's on it. Amy's on it. Amy's on it. Amy's on it.
0: What am I on? I'm on the stream for movies, documentaries, TV series, sometimes movies in theaters, sometimes books. But there's so much content out there. How do you weed through what's worth a watch? Hopefully I can help you out. This week, I'm on Life, Larry, and the Pursuit of Unhappiness, an almost history of America. Yeah, it's Larry David. It's on HBO Max. And in Larry David's style, it sort of turns America's history upside down. The introduction from President Obama, Samuel L. Jackson narrates it. Larry David, of course, is in it. Henry Winkler's in it. There's a bunch of familiar faces. So many celebrities. It takes a look back at our history and then makes fun of it. So, for like example, the first episode, only the first episode is dropped. Another one drops on Friday. It shows the first draft of the Declaration of Independence, and they asked Mr. Livingston to take a stab at it. And of course, Mr. Livingston is Larry David, and he has some rather outrageous ideas for what should be in it, like something about putting up umbrellas in public, and another about wishing people Happy New Year after January 6th. And I mean, you know, like true Larry David stuff where it's just a little bit wonky and really crazy. They also talk and show Alexander Graham Bell's discovery of the telephone. They have another skit. They're all skits about America's involvement in World War II. And just like everything that Larry David does, it is outrageous. If you like his comedy, I think you're going to like this. But I think he's kind of an acquired taste. It's kind of like Curb Your Enthusiasm. Yeah, it takes a while to get into. They also did a skit on Rosa Parks' first attempt not to go to the back of the bus and what happens when Larry David sits behind or beside her on the bus. For those who don't know history, you're doomed to watch Larry David repeat it. Should have released earlier, though, in my opinion. I think they should have released it earlier, so more of the series would have been out in time for the 4th of July. But just episode one is out. The next episode drops Friday, and I think there's like six or seven of them. But it's kind of a fun watch. It's called Life, Larry, and the Pursuit of Unhappiness, an almost history of America on HBO Max. Let's get back to some of the stories coming out of the KFI 24-hour newsroom. A measure in L.A. that could have let non-citizens vote in local elections has been ditched.
3: The LA City Council voted unanimously to send the draft ballot language to a committee for additional study, with several members saying it hadn't been properly vetted. The LA Times reports Councilmember Hugo Soto Martinez unveiled the plan 2 months ago for a measure on the November 3rd ballot that would have allowed non-citizens to vote in LA City and school board elections. But many of the details hadn't been worked out, including whether the city could protect non-citizens from immigration agents at polling places or which groups would receive the franchise. Mark Rauner, KFI News.
0: President Trump says the Republican Party will hold a midterm convention for the first time ever. He posted on Truth Social that it'll be held in Dallas, Texas in early September. He says they're going to celebrate the great American comeback and the incredible successes of the American people in the America's First Agenda, which includes no tax on tips, no tax on overtime, no tax on Social Security, stronger borders, and safe communities. Advice columnist E. Jean Carroll has asked a judge to require President Trump to pay her the $5 million jury verdict awarded to her. Her lawyers filed papers in Manhattan federal court yesterday saying Trump is unjustly trying to further delay release of the money. The Supreme Court on Monday declined to hear an appeal of the verdict. Carroll's lawyers wrote that Trump has resumed his defamatory attacks against her as his lawyers continue considering asking the high court to reconsider its decision. A new mobile vet program will soon be rolling out around West San Fernando Valley.
4: LA City Councilman Bob Blumenfield and animal organizations have introduced a $1.3 million public-private partnership to expand mobile vet care. The money will support mobile vet services, expanded large dog spay-neuter capacity, cat-focused clinics, and more. Once operational, the new clinic is expected to provide an estimated 3,500 to 4,500 spay-neuter surgeries a year, creating a lasting district resource to help reduce preventable shelter intake. Deborah Mark, KFI News.
0: When this group says it doesn't want to do anything, it's not kidding. 500 people in New York City have signed up for Club Rest Stop. It's a new event series for people who are tired and burned out. They get together, they lie down, they do nothing.
5: Sign me up.
0: It's the latest social trend in New York City. The New York Post says, as I mentioned, 500 people turned out to do it. Brooklyn's Mayalea Simone created the club and hosted the most recent event on Sunday in Central Park. She said everyone just laid there. Simone says, with the growth of artificial intelligence, rest is a way to remain human in an automated world. She says through her club, she hopes to highlight different methods of rest and relaxation in the city that never sleeps. They're just laid there. All right. Just like that, our time is done for Wake Up Call today, but we'll do it again tomorrow starting at 5 a.m., and we do hope you'll join us. Handle on the News is next. This is KFI and KOST HD2 Los Angeles, Orange County. Southland weather from KFI, another day of June gloom with some clearing this afternoon. I didn't think it was going to clear off this afternoon or yesterday, but it finally did. Highs today in the upper 60s at the beaches, mid-70s for metro LA and inland OC, mid-upper 70s in the valleys, mid-70s to low 80s and windy at times in the IE and Antelope Valley. Clouds tonight, lows in the 50s, morning clouds, afternoon sun tomorrow, highs about the same as today, maybe a couple degrees warmer. And then look for morning clouds, afternoon sun Friday, about 5 degrees warmer. 63 now in Orange, 62 in Manhattan Beach, 63 in Garden Grove, 60 in Claremont. 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
5: Yeah, this looks kind of bad. Southbound side of the 5 at Lincoln. Solo vehicle crash. It's a looks like a pickup truck that overturned, ended up on its roof. The right three lanes are blocked, and traffic is jammed from the 91. Again, that's on the southbound side of the 5. Speaking of the 91, it has filled in quite a bit there on the westbound side from the 15 on out past the 71. Looks like the fast track lanes are moving slightly better there if you want to make a little investment in those if you need to shave off some minutes of your drive. The northbound side of the 215 still really slow there in Riverside as you get away from the 60 in Moreno Valley all the way up to the Riverside interchange where we've got a crash. Several vehicles involved in that. 60 westbound at Hecox Street in Moreno Valley. A crash there. It looks like two vehicles involved, but not really seeing a slowdown behind that. It's up ahead at the Riverside interchange where things are slow. And if you are southbound on the 55 freeway at the 70 Sounds like the 4th of July. There's a nice chest in the roadway there, so watch out for that. With Southern California's most accurate traffic reports, I'm Will Cole Schreiber.
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15: It's the news. One of the things that I like is he has also changed the tone rhetoric in politics. Now people are losers, not very bright. It's not political talk, political speak anymore. I disagree with the position that the president has taken. He's a loser. I like it. I'm sorry. I think it's so entertaining. I think it's great.
14: And now, Handle on the News. Ladies and gentlemen, here's Bill Handle.

0: conversation, Bill, but I think we should probably start the show, pal. There he goes.
1: Oh, that's me? Okay. I was having a conversation with Neil, talking about what's going on. A dear friend of my family's, they lost their house in a fire a couple of days ago. So, yeah, that's rough. That's no fun. Anyway, hello, everybody. It's July 1, Wednesday, and we're getting very, very close to... No, that's not true. The important date is a few days ago. That was President Trump's birthday, which is far more important than July 4th. I don't stop. I'm going to be doing these references and these jokes literally forever. Okay.
0: I haven't even gotten my President Trump's birthday tree. I haven't done any of my President Trump's birthday shopping. It's just gotten too commercial this year.
1: I know, it really has. You know? The story yesterday, I think it was the New York Times, that talked about the increase in Trump's wealth. His family, not Trump, because, of course, he has nothing to do with the Trump organization anymore, they made $2.2 billion just on crypto. And on the presidential coin, the Trump coin, because those were all private, they weren't with the U.S. Mint, you know, the one with his face on it, they hundreds of millions of dollars they made. The Trump administration or Donald Trump's family made. It's insane. Okay, let me say a quick hello to one and all. Kono, good morning.
2: Good morning, Bill.
1: And Neil.
3: Good morning.
1: Neil's doing well. He's feeling pretty good. It's doing well and losing weight like crazy after his bariatric surgery. And Amy, good morning.
4: Good morning.
1: Notice the shirt I'm wearing this morning, Amy?
4: Is it your Disney shirt?
1: Oh. It is my Disney shirt, the one that you so graciously gave me.
4: It looks good on you.
1: Well, thank you very much. And usually I go, big deal, but I know how much Amy spent on this because I went to Disneyland and looked and went, wow.
4: Of course you did. You ducked into the store to say, how much did she pay for that shirt?
1: Oh, hell yes. Are you kidding? And I would never give Amy a gift that had this kind of cost. There's just no way.
0: You're her second favorite D.
1: Yes.
0: Disneyland. There, first.
1: Yep, that's true. All right, Will.
4: Dodgers.
3: Good morning, Bill.
1: Yeah, that's true. Hello. Your shirt is Late Show with Stephen Colbert.
3: From the long gone Late Show. Yeah.
1: Yeah, you've got to put a big red circle with a line through it on that. And Anne, good morning, Anne.
5: Good morning.
1: Oh, Bill. You sound so excited.
5: I am.
1: Okay. Oh, July 4th coming up. But you know, here's a little factoid. Did you know that there are three presidents, James Monroe, Thomas Jefferson, and John Adams, all died on July 4th.
4: Well, oh, interesting.
0: It's Seoul Independence Day.
1: Yeah, yeah. It's pretty impressive. Okay, what else we have going? Oh, we got, well, the Supreme Court, the term is over, so we'll go through some of the cases that came down yesterday, not only during the show, but after the show, so that's pretty important. We'll talk a little bit about the heat wave that's going on. Oh, man, I don't want to be on the East Coast. There's a reason so many people like Southern California. It's the best weather in the world. You know, the most temperate single place on the planet where the temperature has the perfect humidity and has an average of the perfect temperature is San Diego. That's as close to 72 degrees with 50% humidity.
0: And the home of the Padres.
1: Yes, exactly. There goes, Ann.
4: That's
1: because
4: right.
1: You have, you know, for example, you go to Saudi Arabia, which I have been during the summer. For example, one of the things you do is you go to the Valley of the Kings, which is where Tutankhamun, King Tut, was buried along with other pharaohs. 120 degrees. 120 degrees. That's pleasant.
0: And then there's a dry heat.
1: It's a dry heat. And then I've had the pleasure of being in Norway in February, where you cannot believe how cold it is. It is just in Chicago. How about Chicago in the middle of winter when that lovely wind comes in off of the lake and hits the city? Oh, that's a pleasant winter, isn't it? So here we are in Southern California, you know, best place in the world temperature wise. Okay, are you guys ready to do it? Because we're going to start with a temperature story. It's time for Handle on the New... Oh, and one other thing I want to share with you. Last night, boy, did I have a nightmare last night. And, you know, it's one of those where you usually you forget what you dream about. Last night, I had a nightmare. And by the way, this is not shtick. This is actually what I dreamt of.
0: Did you think you were John Cobalt?
1: No. Oh, that's a nightmare. No, I dreamt that... people have finally figured out that I'm a horrible attorney, that I've been fooling everybody for decades. And it became news. It broke that I really am as bad as I joke about being. Wow. I was fine with that, by the way. It's not, I didn't care, but what?
0: Your nightmare is our reality. We've known you've been a sucky attorney for a long time.
1: I know, but it was, you know, but I realized for the first time how bad I actually am, because I thought I was, no, yeah, I did, but I'm not, or I certainly realized.
0: You tell people on the show to kill their wife, it's cheaper than divorce.
1: Yeah, but that's good.

0: thing as climate change. Doesn't exist. I don't remember there have been so many reports of weather this bad. Amy, you've been covering this for a zillion years. Do you ever remember it was this bad in terms of floods and heat?
1: The heat, I think, is the thing that we're hearing more about.
0: Okay.
1: More than the storms and stuff.
0: Yeah.
2: All right. Waiting for locusts.
0: Yes.
1: Those are only every few years.
0: The locusts?
1: Yeah, right? Yep. Oh, no, that's
0: yeah,
1: the
0: those
1: cicadas.
0: Are bad. Yeah, we're wailing, and we're just waiting for the killing of the firstborn. Okay, moving on.
1: Tabled for now, the LA City Council has pulled a measure from the ballot that would have asked voters to allow non-citizens to vote in certain city elections. The City Council voted unanimously yesterday to pull the measure from the ballot. The committee says it wants to do some additional study after several council members and the Black community raised some questions about the measure. Supporters say it would give people who have been paying taxes a chance to weigh in on their community policies. Critics say it would go against what the founding fathers wanted.
0: Yeah, and both, by the way, are right. Because it does go against what the founding fathers, I think, or certainly what the courts have said. Citizens are the ones that vote. It doesn't matter. Local elections, federal elections, state elections. And then the other argument is, well, gee, these people pay their taxes. Yeah, they do. Now what? So, you know, I happen to be of that, of the thinking that you got to be a citizen to vote. I mean, it's not that complicated.
2: That sounds so silly.
0: It does.
2: That sounds stupid to have to say. They want to open it up bigger. They want anybody on the planet to be able to vote in American elections.
0: Yeah, I mean, why not? Okay, let's take a break, and we'll be back soon after talking to Amy in the KFI News Center.
1: Here's the latest. A new report says three ransom notes in the Nancy Guthrie kidnapping case are all fake. Now that the Supreme Court has upheld birthright citizenship, President Trump says he's turning to Congress to end it. And an actor who starred in The Office has found a new way to ham it up. We'll explain those stories and more coming up at the bottom of the hour. We'll check and see what's slowing you down in Riverside next.
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1: From the Odoo.com Weather Center, Odoo, the only business software you need. June gloom for much of the day, highs in the upper 60s to low 80s. 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There's a crash in Riverside on the 215.
3: It's northbound side of the 215, right there past Spruce Street, right there before the 60. Stop-and-go traffic, several vehicles, stop-and-go traffic all the way back from the... basically as you approach the Moreno Valley interchange. So it is slow on that northbound 215. Also the westbound side of the 60, a little bit slow in that same spot where the two freeways merge together. In Anaheim, two things going on. Two separate crashes, it looks like. First of all, southbound side of the 5 approaching Brookhurst. Crash there in the left lane. And then a separate wreck on the south 5 just past Disneyland Drive, Ball Road there. And the three right lanes are blocked with that. Traffic is getting better, so I'm thinking maybe they've reopened some of those lanes. Southbound side still really slow, though, as you get away from the 91 freeway on that southbound 5. If you see anything out there slowing you down or interesting that you'd like to share, let us know. Pound 250 on your cell, keyword KFI traffic.
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0: 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Brett Baer.
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10: 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Meanwhile, tonight, the U.S. is back at it, facing Bosnia-Herzegovina in the round of 32.
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14: KFI, AM 640. Bill Handel here. It is a July 1st as we start, I guess, officially the second half of the year. I think so. And for those people that earn, for those people that earn a very, very good living here in the state of California, this is the day that you actually start keeping your money, because from January 1st till June 30th, you're working for the government.
15: Man, that's
14: so I know it is nuts, isn't it? It's
15: crazy. Remember the first time you told me that. It was a long time ago, and my jaw just dropped. The thought of paying that much taxes that you're working half the year. For the man.
14: Oh, yeah. For the government. Yep, that's true. All right, back we go. More Handle on the News. Amy, Neil, and me.
15: All right, so not going to take it laying down. President Donald Trump brushed off that massive loss at the Supreme Court. 6-3, we talked about it yesterday. The decision struck down one of his signature initiatives, which was, of course, an effort to limit birthright citizenship. So now, what is he going to do? He's going to call upon Congress. So he's going to get some of his...
14: Where is he going with that? Congress can pass all the laws it wants.
15: It's DOA.
14: Yeah, I mean, it's the only thing that is that I find interesting about this, it was a 6-3 decision that three justices upheld Trump's premise that birthright citizenship doesn't exist. And that was predicated on the original intent of the 14th Amendment. And that was to enfranchise African Americans who were slaves. And they said, "This, we're never going to let slavery happen again." And that was the point of that, not people that were born in or outside of the United States. So I'm going to talk more about that because it's, you know, sometimes it's nuts. But three Supreme Court justices said, yeah, Trump's right. Whoa. I thought it was going to be unanimous. Man, I'm stunned that it's not unanimous.
15: But don't they use the same or similar arguments against the Second Amendment?
14: Oh, yeah. Oh, absolutely.
15: To look at it at the period and yes, what it was used yes. for and stuff like that.
14: So yes, they do.
15: It's
14: they
15: not
14: do.
15: And new or different.
14: No, you're absolutely right. But it's the Supreme Court interpreting the 14th Amendment, much like the Supreme Court interprets the Second Amendment. The language about the citizen militia, the right to bear arms, and for the purpose historically was to make sure that the citizenry was able to defend itself and go to the defense of the country. That has now expanded that anybody who wants a gun can get a gun. I mean, do we need a citizen militia to protect ourselves from a foreign invasion?
15: We did when we fought Britain.
14: That's
15: for
14: true.
15: America,
14: yeah, last time
15: which
14: that happened.
15: Which is where I consider it came from. The fact that they said, hey, we beat the ass of the Brits with 13 colonies and some rifles.
14: I understood, but that you looked at, there really wasn't any, well, there was. There was the Continental Army, but it took a lot more than just the Continental Army to win the win the freedom or win the creation of America. Anyways, it's real easy. It's what the Supreme Court says it is. That's it. And the language of the 14th Amendment is pretty clear. And so we'll probably talk more about that. Okay, let's get through some more stories. We've got a lot to cover today.
4: Get out that mosquito repellent. Health officials are warning to take precautions after the deadly West Nile virus was detected in a mosquito caught in the San Gabriel Valley. It's the first one caught so far this year. Also, the first human case of the virus has been reported in Long Beach. Although most West Nile infections are not fatal, there is no cure and no human vaccine for the virus. Health officials say the key to staying safe is protecting your health, is to prevent mosquito bites.
14: Did you know that the mosquito is indigenous to Southern California, particularly Los Angeles? That's where this mosquito comes from. So I figure out how the West Nile is involved in this and why the West Nile, not the East Nile. And so there's a lot to think about on this one.
4: It explains why there's so many bloodsuckers here.
14: Very well said. Very well said.
15: All right. Millions of older Americans, that are on Medicare, talking 65 and above, are about to receive a benefit that has never existed before, and that is coverage of obesity drugs. So now the infamous GLP-1s can be, received by people that are older and obese with a copay of just $50 per month.
14: I mean, think about this. This makes so much sense because this is long-term stuff, long-term health ramifications.
15: Diabetes, everything.
14: Diabetes, heart disease, because this really stops it. And now everybody over 65 is eligible, which is good. Will, how old are you?
16: Not 65.
14: Oh, so you're just waiting. You've calendared that. Oh, Amy, by the way, a quick, whenever we do a story of mad cow disease or a hoof and mouth or anything relating to price of beef or whatever, throw the story to Will, would you please?
4: You got it.
14: Okay.
17: Thank you.
14: Am I accusing Will of being as big as a cow?
4: I think so.
17: Yeah.
14: His nickname in high school was Heifer, okay?
15: Oh, gee.
17: I was actually skinny in high school.
15: No one on this show has ever been bigger than you.
14: That's no true. One. But now that I've lost my weight, I'm throwing it in everybody's face because I want to be gracious about it. There's a lot gracious? Of nanner, nanner, nanner.
17: Gracious?
15: Wow.
14: Gracious. Okay, moving on.
4: Time to pay up. The federal student loan system is getting some major changes. It'll affect millions of borrowers starting today. About 43 million Americans currently have student loan debt totaling $1.7 trillion. Education Secretary Linda McMahon, whose mission is to shutter the Education Department, has said that the Trump administration will no longer tolerate American taxpayers taking on the debts that are not their own. So now there's going to be two repayment plans for new student loan borrowers, the Repayment Assistance Plan or the Tiered Standard Repayment Plan. They're going to phase out other plans that let students not repay their loans or defer them drastically.
15: You want to keep going, or are we going to?
14: No, we're going to take a break. I mean, I've paid my student loan off years and years ago, so I got no breaks.
15: With bazooka bubble gum wrappers.
14: Yes, absolutely. All right, now we're going to take that break. Amy in the KFI newsroom.
4: The LA City Council has voted to pull a measure from the November ballot that, if approved by voters, would have allowed non-citizens to vote in local elections. Councilmember Hugo Soto Martinez, who proposed the idea 2 months ago, admits that he didn't do enough outreach and has gotten letters from members of the Black community in particular who don't like it. But he tells the LA Times he'll keep pushing for the proposal to go on a future election ballot. Republican State Senator Tony Strickland has criticized the new gas tax that takes effect today in California. It's 2 cents more a gallon, making the state tax now 63.4 cents per gallon. Strickland tells KFI that's the highest in the U.S.
18: Georgia suspended their gas prices and their gas tax because the prices went over $3 a gallon. Look what we're paying in California, and now they're increasing the cost on hardworking California families, which I think is unacceptable.
4: Strickland introduced a bill to lower the cost by $1.08 per gallon, but says it didn't have the support of Democrats. A new report says three ransom notes in the disappearance of Today host Savannah Guthrie's mom are all fake. Reuters says that came from an FBI official. After assessing the authenticity of the notes, two were reported in early February, just days after 84-year-old Nancy Guthrie disappeared from her home in Tucson. The first one demanded millions of dollars in cryptocurrency. The second one claimed that she had died. A third note sent to TMZ late last month was also said to be fake. Local Democrats and community organizations are celebrating the Supreme Court's decision that upholds birthright citizenship. The Coalition for Humane Immigrant Rights Los Angeles called the ruling a victory for immigrant families and every American who believes in fairness, equality, and the Constitution. Governor Newsom also called it a win for American democracy. President Trump has suggested using Congress to end birthright citizenship.
19: The president floated the idea in a Truth Social post on Tuesday after the Supreme Court ruled 6-3 against his executive order to restrict the policy. Trump wrote, "The Supreme Court upheld birthright citizenship, which is too bad for our country, but we can easily make it up in Congress through legislation." He also said lawmakers should start the process today to end birthright citizenship, calling it expensive and unfair to our country. Mark Mayfield, KFI News.
4: One of the actors from The Office has found a new way to ham it up. Leslie David Baker played Stanley Hudson on the long-running sitcom. Now, Hudson is going from showbiz to the retail biz, opening his very own honey-baked ham store. The grand opening is set for July 11th at the store on Ventura Boulevard in Sherman Oaks. Baker tells Patch.com that honey-baked ham was part of his family traditions, and he wants to keep it going. Southland weather from KFI. Clouds with some late afternoon clearing, highs in the upper 60s at the beaches. Mid-70s for Metro LA and inland to Orange County, mid to upper 70s in the valleys, 70s to low 80s, windy at times in the Antelope Valley and the Inland Empire. Tomorrow's going to look a lot like today, and then we'll warm up about 5 degrees on Friday into the 70s to mid-80s. Mostly sunny after morning clouds for the 4th of July with highs in the 70s to about 90. It's 63 in Tustin, 63 in Costa Mesa, and it's slow in Corona on the 91.
17: Yeah, that westbound side of the 91, you're going to see delays starting just as you pass the 15, right there before Main Street. It comes to a halt, and it's a crawl all the way across over to the 71. It looks like fast track lanes are moving a little faster than the mainline lanes. That might be a good investment this morning. Looks like they cleared that crash in Anaheim. It was the 5 freeway southbound. There were two of them, actually. One right around Brookhurst and then another one further down near Disneyland Drive. Both of those appear to be off to the right shoulder. Traffic is recovering back from the 91 on that stretch of freeway. Looks like we've got some good news coming from Riverside. Well, maybe. It looks like they're in the clearing stages of this wreck on the 215 northbound right before the Riverside interchange. It's slow back from the 60, back from the Moreno Valley interchange. And in Ontario, some sort of metal grate. That's not great. That's on the 60 freeway, westbound approaching Vineyard in the left lane. With Southern California's most accurate traffic reports, I'm Will Kohlschreiber.
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14: KFI, AM 640. Bill Handel here. And, it's time for more Handel on the News. But a story that just came out. Victor Willis, lead singer of The Village People, just died at 74. And ironically enough, his remembrance ceremony, you know, celebration of life, is going to be held at the local YMCA, which I thought was kind of interesting. Okay, moving on. More Handle on the News with Amy, Neil, and me.
15: If you've been looking for a deal at Disneyland, it is here. So $59 for a nighttime ticket. It's a little confusing the way it reads in some of the articles I've read about it, but this is what it comes down to. They're making summer nights simpler for you to go. So depending on which park, you can only go to one. It's not a park hopper deal. You can enter Disneyland Park starting at 7 p.m. for that $59. And these are on days where it closes at midnight. So you're getting 5 hours. Or you can go to California Adventure Park starting at 5 p.m., which closes at 10 p.m. You still get 5 hours at either park, usually smaller lines. It's obviously cooler.
14: Yeah, I was going to ask both of you, you and Amy, isn't the best time to go anyway in the evening line-wise and temperature-wise? And can you see, is 5 hours enough to do the park?
4: Is 5 hours enough to do the park?
15: That's
4: a different question.
14: I think it's a good deal.
4: And Disneyland at night is so beautiful.
15: It's gorgeous.
4: I love Disneyland at night and DCA. They're both great.
15: Yeah, they're.
4: So for sixty bucks, I think it's a deal.
15: Yeah, yeah. You're talking. You know what is $15 an hour? What is that? $12 an hour?
4: $12.
15: Well, carry the one.
4: There's a super sad congressman, New Jersey Republican Representative Tom Keene Jr., disclosed that he was being treated for depression during his unexplained four-month absence from the House. He said in a speech that it's difficult to fully understand how powerful this illness can be until you experience it yourself. And he gave his speech to the representatives and then he left the Capitol quickly without any answers from reporters or answers to questions from reporters.
14: Yeah, it had been up in the air. Why was he missing? And all the information we got is for a medical reason. That's all that we got. Now we know it's depression. And depression can be really depressing.
4: Wouldn't you be depressed if you were in Congress?
15: That's what I thought.
4: I don't mean to make light of it, but...
14: No, I'm just depressed being on this show, much less in Congress. So,
15: enough to leave for 4 months? Please, God.
14: Only in my dreams. Please, God. Although I did leave for 5 months for medical reasons.
15: Yeah,
14: but it had to do with my heart. My heart exploding. Yeah.
15: All right, Elon Musk. So, he's got his XAI, as we know, corporation. And Grok and things like that that we use online. It's been it's going to be an unexpected test for the U.S. government's authority over air pollution, because he's using these right now unpermitted gas turbines to power the data center. And this is going to cause, well, they're going to have to look into it and see, how do you enforce the clean air, especially if these things are not permitted at this point. So the NAACP has sued over the alleged pollution violations here, and the U.S. Department of Justice is going to have to join the case. And
14: well, the DOJ is saying, yeah, there should not be laws that restrict the turbines, in this case, Mississippi. Why is that? National
15: not turbines, reasons. Turbines. I think turbines. Sikhs turbines. Are still allowed to live.
14: Yeah, no, the term is on your head. I understand. That's a new way of producing power. Is you have like you've seen those
15: solar
14: little
15: turbines?
14: Yeah, you know those little propeller caps that you wear that spin. Yeah, you can do that.
4: The battle over bachelor's degrees. It could soon become easier for California community colleges to create new bachelor degree programs. The state's community colleges usually offer two-year associate degrees, and they are only permitted to create bachelor's degrees to fill workforce needs. That means that existing laws allow them only to offer those bachelor degrees if they don't duplicate what's offered at the four-year universities in California. But that is apparently going to change.
14: Yeah, I don't even know what degrees the junior colleges give that the four-year colleges don't. I guess vocational certificates, but yeah, do you really need a bachelor's degree in HVAC or plumbing? You have to have the skill set, and it doesn't matter whether you have a bachelor's degree or simply a certificate of accomplishment or certificate of competence. So,
15: what is it normally? An AA and then certificate courses.
14: No, I think you graduate with a certificate. Sometimes it's not even an AA degree. Sometimes just a certificate program. But I don't know what it is that bachelor's degrees in junior college would be that the big colleges don't or the four-year colleges don't.
4: So what this would do is there's two bills. It hasn't been passed yet, but there are two bills that would allow the community colleges to offer four-year degrees even if they duplicated what's already offered at the four-year universities. And of course, CSU is totally opposed to this.
14: Of course they are. They're, it's their own turf that they're defending. But, I mean, look at the cost of junior college versus the state college versus the UC colleges versus the private colleges. And it goes up. I don't even know how much a junior college unit costs. I mean, it used to be, what, $10, $15, $20 per unit. I wonder how much it is now. I haven't looked at it. Let me ask that question. I haven't done this in a while. Hey, Siri, how much does it cost per unit at a California junior college?
15: Leave me alone.
14: $46 a unit. $550 a semester. How about that? Try going to SC. Try going to UCLA for that amount of money. There you are. Life in the Fast Lane with Siri. Let's take a break. We will come back and finish it up. Amy in the KFI News Center.
4: Here's the latest. 11 people have been charged in a sex trafficking raid carried out this morning in South L.A. A new report says three ransom notes in the Nancy Guthrie kidnapping case are all fake. And a man in Moorpark will spend a year in jail in connection with the death of a pro-Israel protester. Those stories and more coming up at the top of the hour. We'll let you know what's slowing you down along the 55 next.
14: Now, I've talked about owning businesses and how unsuccessful they have been over the years. 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
4: Morning clouds, then some clearing later this afternoon. Highs in the upper 60s at the beaches, 70s to low 80s inland. 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From your Toyota dealer's traffic center, we make it easy. There's a crash in Santa Ana on the 55.
17: On the 55 freeway, it's listed on the northbound side at 17th Street, this crash. But, you know, the northbound side looks fine as far as slowing. Southbound side, it's all jammed up as you get out of Villa Park from before Catella all the way down to basically 17th. So I think it might be on the southbound side. Definitely some slow traffic there. Also got some problems as you head through Diamond Bar. This is a new one. 57 southbound of Brea Canyon. Left lane's blocked. Solo vehicle crashed there in the center divide and traffic jammed up back from Pathfinder. It is slow as you head south on the 710. Looks like we might have a problem right there at Firestone Boulevard. Yeah, southbound side of the 710 at Firestone Boulevard. Looks like we have an SUV, a little SUV, stuck in the middle lanes there, not moving, and traffic there is stopped from Washington. And in Silver Lake, stalled there. It's a Metro bus, 101 freeway, northbound at Silver Lake Boulevard. With Southern California's most accurate traffic reports, I'm Will Kohlschreiber.
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14: AM 640, Bill Handel here. Good morning. On a Wednesday morning, July 1st, quickly approaching the 250th birthday of the United States, and a very big deal is being made of it, as well it should be. Okay, let's finish up Handel on the News on this Wednesday morning with Amy, Neil, and me.
15: California has crap math test scores showing that 68% of California public schools' third graders, which my son just finished. Yeah, they do not meet grade level standards. Thankfully, my boy does. But state lawmakers are considering one way to potentially reverse that trend. They want to look at giving kindergartners a math test to find out if they are ready for, you know, first grade and all of those things. So they're going to go 2+2 and they're going to go yellow. And then they're going to go, maybe that kid shouldn't.
14: Yeah, a couple things. It makes sense because it'll at least give information to educator as to what's weak, the weaknesses. And the scary part about this is that you've got 68% of, as Neil, you just said, 68% of California California schools' third graders don't meet grade level standards. Grade level standards are so low to begin with.
15: Yeah.
14: That this even doubles the disgust of this.
4: I wish I was better at the stock market. Over 440,000 people, or more than 1,200 people a day in the U.S., became millionaires in 2025, accounting for nearly half of the world's new millionaires, according to an annual report on global wealth. More than 23.6 million Americans are now worth seven figures or more. The U.S. gains apparently came in large part because of the surging financial markets.
14: Now, here's my question. And that is, you have all these people with equities, with stocks, having made a ton of money. And they're invested in stocks primarily. Do stocks just keep on going up forever? Seems to. Looks like no matter what we do, stocks go up. No matter how many people are employed, no matter how big inflation is, it doesn't matter. Up, up, up. Well, guess what? At some point, of course, there has to be a correction, which is 10% or more. And there may be another recession or a mini recession. And you'll see 1,200 millionaires a day becoming non-millionaires. I mean, I think this story just talks about it shows us what the volatility of life is.
15: Yeah, but being active in it, you know, well, during COVID, people running to Costco trying to get toilet paper, and the smarter people were playing the stock market.
14: Right.
15: Buying stocks at a low, you know. All right. City approves downtown LA. This is a mega development there. Massive real estate development. Include more than 1,500 residences. Three city blocks, going to alter downtown Los Angeles, the skyline, city council. Yesterday, this was brought forth. This is on the 4th and Central Complex, $2 billion to build and include a mix of residential, office, restaurant, shop space, all these over 7.6 acres. The only problem is, you know, this is by Skid Row, and they don't even keep clean or manage the crap that they have that they already built, let alone.
14: Oh, yeah. Well, they're going to change. They're going to change this one. Because you're not going to see a Skid Row anymore. Not in this area. You won't.
15: Where are they going to put them?
14: The homeless people right next to you. Yeah, in your neighborhood, because there aren't enough.
15: You know what they say when you call them, the city council, your council person, they say, it is not our policy to move the homeless. It's only pushing it into someone else's yard.
14: All right. Well, that's going to happen. I mean, you cannot build a project like this without moving homeless, obviously. And right now it's all, you know, old warehouses or parking lots. I mean, there's nothing there worth a damn. So they're going to be doing this.
15: I love downtown. But it's gotten so crappy.
14: Yeah, interestingly enough, and this is what the city is about, right? Just to show you the city council, in the end, they can't control themselves. The 30-story skyscraper, residential skyscraper, was originally planned to be 44 stories, and the city council said, oh, no, bring it down to 30 stories. Yeah.
15: Why?
14: You know, why not? You think they would build a 50-story skyscraper. What difference does it make? At least you get more density. You get better use of the land. The footprint is smaller for the number of people that you'll have in there. All right.
15: LA's dense enough.
14: I resent that because that's the way you're describing this show and us. Do not ever do that again. Coming up, the Supreme Court decisions that just came down. I'm going to go through some of them. Big win for the president in many cases. Big losses for the president in cases that he was going to lose come hell or high water. So I'll explain all of that coming up. 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
4: Sex trafficking takedown. I'm Amy King, live in the KFI 24-hour newsroom. 11 people have been charged in a sex trafficking raid. At least 5 have been taken into custody. The raid happened this morning in South LA. It's called Operation Broken Blade. Federal and local law enforcement are going to be announcing results of that latest takedown of sex traffickers on LA's notorious Figueroa Corridor at a news conference a little later this morning. News brought to you by Pacific Coast Termite. A man from Moorpark has been given a year in jail and probation in the death of a Jewish demonstrator in Thousand Oaks.
8: Earlier this year, Loé Abdel Fattah al-Naji pleaded guilty to felony involuntary manslaughter for the death of Paul Kessler. During dueling demonstrations in 2023, the two men got into a heated argument over Israel and Palestine. At one point, the suspect hit Kessler with a megaphone. That caused the 69-year-old to fall backwards and hit his head. He died a day later. Mark Mayfield, KFI News.
4: A man who stabbed a 17-year-old high school student to death and wounded another man in apparently random attacks has been sentenced to 24 years to life in prison. David Zapata pleaded no contest to second-degree murder in the 2023 stabbing of Javier Chavarin and the attempted murder of Daniel Villalobos the same day. Authorities say Zapata had prior mental health problems. A congressman from California is pushing for an investigation into oil companies.
11: Senator Adam Schiff from Burbank wants to go after oil companies over high gas prices. He's using President Trump's comments to launch his position, agreeing with Trump when the president accused companies of price gouging and instructed the Justice Department to look into the matter. Schiff is pushing Trump to stick to his word, saying that he wants the DOJ to report any findings to Congress in the coming weeks. He also wants to tax oil companies on what he's calling excessive profits. Jason Campidonia, KFI News.
4: Iranian state TV is reporting that a ship has run aground in the Strait of Hormuz after not following Iran's approved route through the waterway. The station says shippers needed to follow the instructions of Iran's Revolutionary Guard in the strait. The announcement comes as tensions have grown over the Strait of Hormuz, which was supposed to be open for ships to travel freely under the interim deal between Iran and the United States. 16 children have been rescued from a home in southern Ohio, where authorities say they were living in deplorable conditions. The state's attorney general, Andy Wilson, says Authorities served a search warrant yesterday and removed the children who are between 1 and 18 years old.
7: I spent a big portion of my career dedicated to prosecuting these types of cases. And I can tell you this is pure evil.
4: Two of the kids had to be flown to trauma centers. Four adults at the house are facing charges of felony child endangerment. It's the Canada Day holiday north of the border, and Canadians on both sides of the country are dealing with some wild weather. Extreme heat and dangerously hot conditions have prompted Environment Canada to issue a heat warning for the eastern part of the country, while in the west, heavy rain has caused flooding, high river flows, and evacuation alerts. In the middle provinces, smoke from wildfires is causing some problems. And new websites out of South Korea can give you that feel-good rush of buying something without actually buying it. They're called dopamine websites. Creators say the site foodnevercomes.com satisfies the emotional needs of shopping without the real-world costs. So it looks like a real food delivery app where you order to your heart's content, but you don't spend any money and you don't get any food. Some sites give the dopamine hit from a reward message that shows the calories or the cash saved by not placing a real order. Critics say it's like doom scrolling on social media, which gives a quick stress relief, but doesn't really deal with the real problem of loneliness or no money. Southland weather from KFI, another day of June gloom with some clearing this afternoon. Highs in the upper 60s at the beaches, mid-70s for metro LA and inland Orange County, mid to upper 70s in the valleys, mid-70s to low 80s and windy at times in the IE and Antelope Valley. Clouds tonight with lows in the 50s. Tomorrow, clouds in the morning, afternoon sun, highs about the same as today, maybe a couple degrees warmer. And then we're going to warm up about 5 more degrees on Friday. And for the 4th, highs will be in the low 70s at the coast, 70s to low 80s for the metro areas, 80s in the valleys and IE, near 90 in the Antelope Valley. It's 62 in Brea, 60 in Lake Forest, 63 in Whittier, 60 in Burbank. 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The Dow is trading down 53 points. The NASDAQ is off 124. S&P 500 is trading down 17. There's a crash in Diamond Bar on the 57.
12: Looks like they may have just cleared this thing. 57 freeway, southbound right there at Brea Canyon, crashes out of lanes now. It was a solo vehicle crash there against the center divider, and traffic's still recovering back from Pathfinder. Still a really slow drive on that southbound commute on the 57. Once you get past all that, it slows down again, starting at Imperial Highway all the way down to about the 91. If you're headed through the Anaheim area on the 5 freeway, southbound past Disneyland Drive, that crash is cleared, still kind of slow as you get away from the 91 on the 5 as well. The southbound side of the 71 is awful from Butterfield Ranch Road all the way down to the 91. We did have a lane closed there yesterday, and it looks like we might have a slight gravel spill there now on the Euclid Avenue on-ramp to the southbound side of the 71, just adding to the misery there. Westbound side of the 91 also really slow from Main Street on out to the 71. And in downtown L.A., we've got a disabled vehicle there. 101 freeway northbound at the 110. The right lane's blocked. You're slow back from the 60. With Southern California's most accurate traffic reports, I'm Will Kohlschreiber.
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10: Team France is headed to the round of 16 after a 3-0 win over Sweden. Kylian Mbappe scored twice and became the all-time leader in World Cup knockout round goals.
13: 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He's gone level with Messi, and France are safely through.
10: 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Coming up tonight, Team USA takes on Bosnia-Herzegovina in the round of 32 in Santa Clara.
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14: 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Bill Handel here. It is a Wednesday morning, July 1st. Come Saturday, it is July 4th, the 250th. Anniversary or the celebration of the birthday of the United States of America. And as I said earlier this morning when we opened the show, interesting factoid that three presidents, James Monroe, John Adams, and Thomas Jefferson, all died on July 4th. And as Thomas Jefferson and John Adams died at the same day, July 4th, at the same time. Monroe died obviously generations later, but all right, interesting stuff. Okay, a couple of big Supreme Court cases. As I said yesterday, and we all know that yesterday was the last day of this year's term of the Supreme Court. It was the last day which what the court does is the last week of June, just before the court recess happens, and they're off for the summer. Not a bad gig, by the way. They don't come back until the first Monday in October. The big cases are coming down. That's when they release the decisions. The one that is, I think, the most interesting that people are looking at the most, and it really doesn't have a lot to do with you or me. There are a few things here that, okay, which way do you feel about them? You know, for example, transgender athletes are not allowed to play in women's sports. Okay, that came down. Does that really, how many people is that affected? Does that really affect? Not much. And the birthright citizenship, I think, is the most interesting one. And I'll tell you why. Because of, first of all, the president's position, what the Supreme Court said, I think the most interesting part was that the court, in a 6-3 decision, upheld the 14th Amendment. In other words, that the 14th Amendment holds that anybody born here in the United States is a citizen. Thank you. Hard stop. We're done. And the president argued that, in fact, that's not true. If you look at the historical context of the 14th Amendment, it had to do with enfranchising former slaves. And it was effectively anti-slavery. That was the historical context. And three of the justices bought that argument, particularly Clarence Thomas. But Clarence Thomas is big on historical context anyway. When he rules in favor of Second Amendment rights across the board, I don't think he's ever voted against it. What Clarence Thomas said was you have to look at the use of weapons, guns held by the citizenry in the historical context of the United States. This country was founded on citizenry owning weapons, and therefore, if you look back. Now, I would think that he would also argue, well, let's look at civil rights in historical terms. Slavery. Wasn't that historical in this country when blacks were owned by people? So why would you push civil rights where African-Americans or minorities would have the same rights? I mean, that's the crazy stuff. And this is the stuff that makes no sense to me. So it was a big deal for the president, the birthright citizenship. Made a huge deal. It has been forever. This is not new stuff. One thing about President Trump is he doesn't come up with stuff that's new in the sense of all of a sudden to be politically correct. He's changing his tune. He does not reinvent himself just for political consideration. I mean, he is who he is. And what he believes in has he's believed in for a very, very long time, particularly birthright citizenship. And this has to do with being born in the United States. Now, he says, well, let's talk about the 14th Amendment, where six of the three justices, which I cannot believe it was not unanimous, the president has said, and it's I love this. He said it's too bad for our country, of course. He said Congress could easily make it up, could change it through legislation. Absolutely not true. The amendment is necessary. Therefore, the amendment of the amendment is necessary, that the 14th Amendment,

0: Okay. That's confusing as hell. And the point is that the court, of course, upheld the direct language of the 14th Amendment. It has never been interpreted in any other way. And now, and the president won't take, that's one thing about Trump. He doesn't take any of this stuff lying down. He says, okay, this is what you decide. Here's what we're going to do. Congress can change it. No, Congress cannot change it other than a constitutional amendment, changing the Constitution, getting rid of the 14th Amendment, or at least that phrase in the 14th Amendment. That's how it can change. That's it. And the rest of it is just crapola. And the other one I want to share with you, and I've got so many to talk about, allowing the states to bar transgender athletes from girls' sports. Now, this is not to say that women are or trans are barred from engaging in women's sports. It's men who have trans into women, and the concept is unfair to treat these trans the same or let them compete because they're have the advantages just having a male physiology. And all it said was is that the states are allowed to ban. And you have states that say, no, thank you. California allows trans women to compete. And California always will. All right, I'm going to come back and talk about a couple of other cases and some cases that took effect. Some laws that took effect here in California and locally. So do not go away. This is KFI, and that is Amy in the KFI newsroom.
1: Here's the latest. The LA City Council's approved zoning for one of the largest mixed-use developments in the city's history. The number of people confirmed dead in Venezuela is up to more than 1,900 a week after the back-to-back earthquakes hit. And a woman has survived a 1,500-foot fall down the snowy slopes of Mount Shasta. Those stories and more coming up at the bottom of the hour. We'll check and see what's slowing you down along the 710 next.
0: All right, right now, the economy is in such flux. Man, I just don't understand it. Stocks are at record highs. We just had a story that 1,200 new millionaires are being minted every day in the United States, all because of stocks. Well, okay, is the bubble ever going to burst? Maybe not. Maybe it'll keep on going forever. 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
1: Morning clouds, then clearing later this afternoon. Highs in the upper 60s at the beaches, 70s to low 80s inland. 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There's a stall in Southgate on the 710.
2: 710 freeway southbound right before Firestone Boulevard. Looks like the number two lane, as you count from the left, is where this conked out car is. Your stop and go back from the 5 on that southbound drive. If you are headed through downtown L.A., this stall got cleared. 101 freeway northbound at the 110. Still a little bit of leftover slowing out of the East L.A. interchange from about 1st Street. You're going to see brake lights there on the northbound side of the 101. It's also pretty slow on the northbound side of the 405 getting away from Century Boulevard right there near LAX all the way up to, it looks like, about Venice Boulevard. Then things do improve for you. And speaking of LAX, looking at the horseshoe there, does, of course, look like the lower level is moving a lot better. That is the arrivals level. So drop your friend off at the arrival level is what I would say if you're dropping somebody off there, and they can take the elevator up and save both of you a lot of time. If you see anything slowing you down, let us know about it. Pound 250 on your cell, keyword KFI traffic.
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13: Team France is headed to the round of 16. After a 3-0 win over Sweden, Kylian Mbappe scored twice and became the all-time leader in World Cup knockout round goals.
14: 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He's gone level with Messi, and France are safely through.
13: 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Coming up tonight, Team USA takes on Bosnia-Herzegovina in the round of 32 in Santa Clara.
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17: Hey, it's Conway Show today after 6 p.m. A major shakeup ahead of the November election. The Los Angeles City Council has pulled a measure that would have asked voters to allow non-citizens to vote in city and school board elections. I know why they pulled it, and today after 6 p.m., I will tell you why they pulled that.
18: 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Good morning. It is a Wednesday morning, July 1st.
3: Yesterday being the last day of the Supreme Court session, and a couple of big cases came down. I spent a few minutes about the 14th Amendment and birthright citizenship, which the president pushed like crazy, denying birthright citizenship, basically an anti-immigration stance, saying that people who are here illegally, their children, if they're born in the United States, should not be citizens. The court shut that right down. As and the surprising part, it was 6-3. Three justices agreed with President Trump. And then the transgender athletes. That Supreme Court now says states can bar transgender athletes from girls' sports. Basic premise that is simply unfair for a man who transes into a woman to then participate in girls' sports, women's sports, because it's just inherently unfair. And I think most people agree with that. Incidentally, if you look at the polls, most Americans agree with that concept. Justice Sonia Sotomayor, who is insanely liberal, of course, dissented. And she said that the court denies transgender athletes the benefits of participating in school sports simply because it thinks they have an inherent athletic advantage, even if the facts show that they do not. How are they ever going to know? Isn't winning a sport or doing well in a sport individual? Is it because we can prove that the biological difference is somehow is a difference? Maybe. But I don't think so. So in the end, is it unfair? Yeah, I think so. Then the other court, what they did, this is an interesting one, is lifted spending limits on political parties and candidates. And this has to do with limits that the federal government had on the amount of money that a candidate or can or a PAC, political action committee, can spend on a campaign. Now, a campaign itself, the campaign, can only get, I think, $2,500, the candidate you can donate. And the court said that's no longer. Now the candidacy, the actual political organization of the candidate has unlimited money. It really doesn't change anything because you have the PACs, the political action committees, that have unlimited amount of money that they can run for a candidacy. They just can't be with the candidate itself. They just have to separate themselves, which is really easy to do. So I don't think this has a whole lot or big impact. And so now, and I started with wealthy people contributing, and I'm talking about insanely wealthy people, Caruso and Huffington and Meg, what's her face, who spent hundreds of millions of dollars on their own campaign. And the court said, yeah, you can't stop someone from spending that amount of money on your own campaign, violation of First Amendment rights. You have the right to spend what you want. It's basically a political right. You can't stop it. And so now, they're basically saying there's no limitation. And it doesn't change much of anything. But what it does point out, and I wouldn't bring this up, is that it's an interpretation. This is what the courts do. And some people have a hard time with this, that the court determines. You know, for example, yesterday, Neil and I, or the day before, Neil and I talked about the First Amendment, and that is freedom of religion. The actual language of the First Amendment says Congress shall make no law respecting the establishment of religion or prohibiting the free exercise thereof. So during the 70s, the court said separation of church is absolutely adamant and fundamental, which means that no religion can be promulgated or pushed in the public schools. And the court now says and will say all the Congress does is you can't prohibit the free exercise or the establishment of, which means that you can have public schools pitch Christianity because that's freedom of religion. School boards have the power, or Judaism, or Islam, or Islam. You can't stop it because you have the freedom of religion. It's not really a separation of church and state. It's saying that any organization publicly can, in a public space, schools, parks, etc., practice their religion by effectively practicing their religion. It's changed completely. It's gone the other way. This is what the court does. And the same thing you'll see with the Second Amendment. The Second Amendment, there were all kinds of restrictions with the Heller decision in, I think, Chicago or Detroit, people could own guns. Before that, you couldn't own a gun. You couldn't have a gun at home. And that started with you had the absolute right to own a gun. And that's now been expanded. The court is going to hear a case on assault weapons. Does the state have the right to ban or restrict assault weapons or magazines? And those of us who are in favor of gun control, and you know where I sit, are saying, wait a minute, the state does have the right to restrict, and the court's going to hear it. I'm going to tell you what's going to happen. The court is going to say the states do not have the right to restrict the ownership of assault weapons. Right now, they can't restrict guns. Oh, and the other thing is issuance of gun permits. Effectively, anybody who meets the standards can go ahead and get a gun permit. LA County, it was impossible to get a gun permit. Now they can't stop it. So again, it's an interpretation of what the court says. And then that boils down to two different schools of thought. One is originalism. The originalists, Scalia, look at the actual language of the Constitution. Congress will make no law respecting an establishment or prohibiting the free exercise of religion, which means religion in any form, any way, anywhere, including public buildings. Or, wait a minute, you can't pitch religion at all in public spaces, public schools. Different interpretation. Second Amendment, different interpretation. Freedom of speech, although everybody pretty well agrees you can't yell fire in a crowded theater. Now, there's a case the Second Amendment case that is going to be heard, that the court says we'll hear next term, has to do with the restriction of assault weapons. Can the state ban or control assault weapons? The court has, in fact, consolidated cases where you have basically the same case, the same argument going up, and they consolidate them and make the decision. And the one that's going up is that assault ban. And also the restriction that says that the state cannot ban the ownership or use of low-grade nuclear weapons, because the Second Amendment allows you unbridled weaponry. And so howitzers, artillery, the tactical nuclear weapons, is that part of Second Amendment? Clarence Thomas is going to say yes, I guarantee you. All right, coming up. And there were more, but we don't have time to go into those. Maybe I'll do them tomorrow. And so how about California? Let's go to some laws here in California that really do affect us. Let's check in with Amy in the KFI newsroom.
5: Another gas tax increase goes into effect today.
18: Republicans have asked Governor Newsom to block the 2.2-cent hike, which would raise the state gas tax, which is already the nation's highest, to just over 63 cents a gallon as of July 1st. With all sales tax and other fees included, Californians pay about $1.15 extra per gallon. Right now, gas averages $5.58 a gallon statewide. That's $1.65 above the national average. Newsom says stopping the tax would hurt road repairs and likely wouldn't lower prices at the pump. Mark Rauner, KFI News.
5: The LA City Council has approved zoning for one of the largest mixed-use developments in the city's history. The development at the crossroads of Little Tokyo, Skid Row, and the Arts District will include over 1,500 apartments, more than 250 of them low-income units, 400,000 square feet of office space, and more than 100,000 square feet of restaurant and retail space, all in a 30-story high rise. A group of residents in Altadena has announced its support for legislation that would temporarily block multi-unit developments. They say it'll protect their neighborhoods from overdevelopment as it continues to be rebuilt following the Eaton fire. If lawmakers pass SB 1090 this week, it would temporarily block certain housing density laws that allow split lots and multi-unit construction on single-family lots. The candidates for governor of California will soon have a sit-down together.
19: Democrat Javier Becerra and Republican Steve Hilton will meet at the Sacramento Summit in August. The two are said to be laying out their agenda for the state as the two battle it out for California's top political gig. Becerra is going into the summit with the endorsement of the California Democratic Party, which most delegates had originally backed then-Congressman and candidate Eric Swalwell. Jason Campidonia, KFI News.
5: A woman in Northern California has survived a 1,500-foot fall down the side of a snowy mountain. The U.S. Forest Service says the woman slid the length of more than five football fields down the steep, icy, rocky terrain Sunday while climbing Mount Shasta. The volcano is the second tallest in the Cascade Range. Officials say the woman was part of a group of three novice climbers. A NASA assessment of Venezuela has found nearly 60,000 buildings have been damaged or destroyed in the powerful back-to-back earthquakes that hit a week ago. The number of people confirmed dead is at 1,942. Tens of thousands are still missing. The effort to find survivors continues, but rescuers say they are now finding more bodies and fewer survivors. The CHP is hitting the roads for the 4th of July.
20: The CHP says they want you to slow down and drive responsibly. Officers will conduct a holiday enforcement period beginning tomorrow, July 2nd at 6 p.m. through July 5th at midnight. During last year's 78-hour Independence Day, the CHP responded to more than 850 speed-related crashes. Statewide, at least seven of those collisions resulted in loss of life. CHP officers also made more than 1,300 arrests for driving under the influence. Phil Farrar, KFI News.
5: Southland weather from KFI. Clouds with some late afternoon clearing. Highs in the upper 60s at the coast. Mid-70s for Metro LA and Inland Orange County. Mid to upper 70s in the valleys. 70s to low 80s. Windy at times in the Antelope Valley and Inland Empire. Tomorrow's going to look a lot like today, maybe a couple degrees warmer. And then we'll warm up about 5 degrees Friday into the 70s to mid 80s. Mostly sunny after morning low clouds for the 4th of July with highs in the 70s all the way up to about 90. It's 64 in Irvine, 63 in Huntington Beach. We've got a crash in Paramount on the 710.
21: It's the 710 freeway as you head southbound right before Alondra Boulevard crash there on the right shoulder. Things are pretty slow back from Rosecrans Avenue on that south 710. The northbound side of the 5, pretty slow getting out of Norwalk, starting at about Imperial Highway. Lots of brake lights all the way into the Commerce area. It gets better once you get past Paramount Boulevard. Things ease up just a bit for you. The westbound side of the 10, typically slow from Western all the way over to La Cienega. Northbound side of the 405, it's a rough one this morning, just barely moving from Century Boulevard up to about Venice Boulevard. After that, it does improve. Southbound side of the 405, pretty slow from Sherman Way all the way down past the Sherman Oaks area down to about Sunset. Then that gets better. And in downtown LA, a stall has cleared 101 northbound at the 110. Still a bit slow, though, back from the 5. With Southern California's most accurate traffic reports, I'm Will Kohlschreiber.
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3: And this is KFI Handle here on a Wednesday morning, July 1. As we approach this July 4th, celebrating the 250th birthday of the United States. It is a very big deal. Before we go into California law, I want to do one more Supreme Court decision yesterday that I didn't get to. And that has to do with presidential power. How much power does a president have? One of the things about President Trump is he has truly pushed the envelope. And the court basically gave him a win. Saying, you have the right to basically to fire whoever you want. Independent agencies aren't really independent. They're part of the executive branch. And even if they're historically, policy-wise, independent, they don't have to be. Department of Justice, the Commerce Department, various other departments and agencies. Except when it comes to the Fed. When it comes to the Fed, the court said, that is different. And that is truly independent. Now, the president chooses who's on the Fed, but once there, it is up to them. It's like antitrust, right? You know that baseball, of course, and football are monopolies, straight out. And antitrust suits against monopolies won except for baseball and football. Those are the exceptions. They can be monopolies. And so, the court obviously likes sports. Okay, I want to talk about laws in California that are going into effect. Local jurisdictions, this is minimum wage. LA County are updating their minimum wage ordinance. And currently, California's minimum wage is $16.90 per hour. And that's the minimum across California. Keep in mind, the federal minimum wage has not changed in, 50 years? It's still $7.25 an hour. Congratulations. Okay, so here it goes. LA County now is $18.47. And instead of the minimum California wage, $16.90, City of L.A., $18.42, Santa Monica, $18.47, Pasadena, $18.57, Malibu, $17.91. So we have the highest minimum wage in the country, basically. Now, hotel and hospitality. This was controversial as hell. Neil and I spent a lot of time talking about this. And that is, hotel and hospitality minimum wage are far higher than L.A. County, city, certainly state. City of L.A., Santa Monica, Glendale, $25 an hour. Now we're talking about enough wages to actually eat and support yourself and a family. Long Beach, $26.50 an hour. West Hollywood, $20.87 an hour. Healthcare workers also get more money than the minimum wage, almost any place they live. And that is with healthcare workers, large hospitals, facilities with over 10,000 full-time employees, they get $25 an hour, where in general they get $23 an hour for any medical facility. Clinics, except for urgent care, $22 an hour. Independent rural hospitals, $19.28. But independent rural hospitals can pay less because it costs less money to live in a rural place. And you can pay for medical services with sides of bacon, for example. And your car sits on concrete blocks and it doesn't drive as well as other places. Okay, we're going to come back and do more. School, food and beverage, we have a few more. New laws in California starting today. Let's check in with Amy in the KFI newsroom.
5: Here's the latest. The LA City Council has postponed putting a measure on the ballot that would allow non-citizens to vote in some city elections. At least five people have been taken into custody in a federal sex trafficking investigation in South LA. And Medicare is covering GLP-1s, giving seniors a shot at significant weight loss for the first time. Those stories and more coming up at the top of the hour. We'll check and see what's slowing you down on the 60 next.
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3: 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Bill Handel here. It is a Wednesday morning, July 1. And we're 3 days away from the 250th birthday of the United States. And a big deal is being made, as it should. And a huge, well, all the news outlets are covering it. And as you know, and we talked about it, there's going to be two different versions of the celebration. One, the congressional version, and the other one, the Donald J. Trump version of, and guess one features the president, right? All right, laws that are kicking in today here in California. We just talked about the minimum wage. Yesterday, Neil talked about the minimum wage in for fast food employees, which is, well, let's just say it is pretty impressive. It's $20 an hour, I believe. And that a lot of restaurants, a lot of fast food places have just simply say they can't afford it. And we've talked about that before. But other than the minimum wage, I want to go on and talk about some other laws that kicked in today. Food and beverage labeling. We spent a lot of time talking about it with Neil. AB 660 is standardizing how goods, food to be sold, how they are labeled, more specific phrasing, and when products expire. So there are only two ways of describing. Best used by or best if frozen by. It indicates the window of peak product quality, taste, or freshness, which means you can go way beyond that, as Neil said. This is just the peak, and there are plenty of foodstuffs that keep their vitality, their nutrition, maybe not their looks. One of the things Neil talked about is, for example, hamburger meat. When it starts getting a little bit gray, it's fine. It's just a little bit gray.
43: Probably time to make it at that point. But
3: And so sell-by dates are going to be banned for the most part. Wine, bottlers can note packaging dates. Deli and prepared foods, grocery stores are permitted to use a packed-on label. There are exemptions, infant formula, eggs, and beer. And so the two that are the big ones is best if used or best if frozen by, and that is best if used or used by. And one says that, you know, go ahead and use it, even if it's gone beyond used by. Freeze by. The other one the reality is use if best by or frozen by, and it just indicates when you're going to die. I think that's fair. All right, allergen disclosures. That's big. Now we're the first state in the union to mandate that large restaurant chains disclose the most common food allergens, which you've already seen on menus. If you are allergic to milk, eggs, peanuts, tree nuts, wheat, soybeans, fish, shellfish, sesame, those signs and on the restaurant's menus, they have to be published. They're adding a new one is the most common food allergies that are being used for the food here is everything you may ever put in your mouth. If you are allergic to, don't eat it. Thank you very much. It's like those ads for medicines, pharmaceuticals that you see on TV lists all the side effects. And then the bottom, if you are allergic to any of these, don't use it. Thank you very much. You're geniuses. School cell phone ban. Every school in California should have a policy in place to limit or prohibit the use of smartphones by students on school campuses. And we know what that's about, reducing trans distractions. Protect students' mental health. The all-gender bathrooms. Boy, is that conversational? And is that a little bit in the world of discussion? SB 760 requires all public and charter schools to have at least one non-gendered restroom for students. and it has to come with clear signage notifying that it's open to all students with gender identity. Then you have crisis hotlines. All middle high schools, as well as colleges, universities, have to have suicide prevention hotline numbers on the student IDs. Okay, I don't know if anybody's going to be upset about that one. Technology, streaming, platforms like YouTube and Peacock. Oh, this one is a big one. Regulating the audio volume of commercials and prohibit them from streaming ads at a volume louder. Now, this is streaming platforms. One of the things that just really angers me has, have you noticed that when you have this show, when you're listening to music on a music station or talk on a talk station or a sports station? Okay, here's the level that I'm speaking at. And now a commercial comes on, which is so jacked up volume wise, it seems like it's almost screaming. And they do that to somehow break through the mold and somehow, they want to grab your attention. And one of the ways of doing that is screaming at you much louder. I don't know why we don't have a law that does that. I really don't. No, we have technology that does that, Kono, that equalizes everything. And is that just not being used? Are the commercials ignoring that?
4: No, they're not ignoring it. They just, it's a limiter, so it doesn't go too high. But if it's too low, I don't think that matters. And then some will test the limits of a limiter.
3: Yeah, because I notice and I complain all the time. Here we are. I break to a commercial and all of a sudden the volume explodes. And you go, come on, guys. You know, I mean, that's not fair. It's not fair to the listeners. It's not fair to us that are on the air. All right, we're done with that. Coming up, I want to talk about a little bit of history, a little handle history, and that has to do with Americans and how history is viewed. 250 years coming up. And, of course, we're going to go back into history of the United States. And I want to talk about how we're looking at it, depending on where you sit politically, of course. Everything is in the mind of whoever is looking at it, right? Everybody's biased. And I'll explain a couple of myths, actually, and how eight Americans have shaped history. We just don't agree on how and what side and how we view them. We'll be back with that. 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
5: Targeting sex traffickers. I'm Amy King, live in the KFI 24-hour newsroom. At least five people have been taken into custody in connection with a federal sex trafficking investigation in South LA. The arrests were made early this morning on the Figueroa Corridor. Officials say the arrests are part of phase two of what's being called Operation Broken Blade. Several local and federal officials are expected to speak at a news conference to formally announce the arrests later today. A measure has been pulled from the November ballot in Los Angeles that, if approved, would let non-citizens vote in some local elections.
6: The LA City Council voted unanimously to send the draft ballot language to a committee for additional study, with several members saying it hadn't been properly vetted. The LA Times reports Councilmember Hugo Soto Martinez unveiled the plan 2 months ago for a measure on the November 3rd ballot that would have allowed non-citizens to vote in LA City and school board elections. But many of the details hadn't been worked out, including whether the city could protect non-citizens from immigration agents at polling places or which groups would receive the franchise. Mark Rauner, KFI News.
5: Governor Newsom says California's on track with plans to help salmon survive a hotter, drier future. He says restoring the state's salmon is not just an environmental goal, it's part of a commitment to rivers, tribes, communities, and ecosystems. Newsom says commercial and recreational salmon fisheries have reopened for the first time in 3 years, and new techniques are helping the California Department of Fish and Wildlife to better monitor and track salmon. The governor has signed a bill limiting mental health diversion for people accused of crimes. It'll give judges more flexibility to keep defendants in jail instead of having to release them to community-based mental health treatment programs. Both the State House and Senate overwhelmingly passed the bill earlier this year. A bill to keep registered sex offenders out of elective office in California has stalled.
7: Our bill was very simple.
8: Assemblymember Esmeralda Soria from Fresno.
7: We didn't get the necessary votes to continue moving this piece of legislation that had previously received no votes.
8: She says State Senator Scott Wiener from San Francisco made the argument that some sex offenders are worse than others.
7: I don't want lower tier sex offender trying to run for office or representing us in state or local office.
8: Soria came up with the bill after a registered sex offender tried running for city council in her district. Jason Campadonia, KFI News.
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9: The Medicare GLP-1 Bridge Pilot Program will provide Wegovy, Zepbound, and Foundayo to millions of people for $50 a month. Medicare can't cover weight loss drugs legally, but it can run short-term projects like this, which runs through 2027. The regular cash price for those weight loss drugs can cost up to $500 a month. Officials say less than 10 million eligible people are expected to take part initially, with a price tag of $1 to $3 billion. But the total cost of care is going to go down for Medicare because the beneficiaries will be healthier. Michael Crozier, KFI News.
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5: The lead singer of the Village People has died. Victor Willis co-founded the group in 1977. They were known for their costumes and a string of hits, including Macho Man, In the Navy, and of course their biggest hit, YMCA. In 2020, the Library of Congress entered the song into the National Recording Registry as historically significant. Willis co-wrote the song and sung lead. He died Monday after what was described as a short but aggressive illness. Victor Willis was 74. We'll check and see what's slowing you down along the 101 next.
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5: Southland weather from KFI, another day of June gloom with some clearing this afternoon, highs in the upper 60s at the beaches, mid-70s for metro LA and inland OC, mid to upper 70s in the valleys, mid-70s to low 80s and windy at times in the Inland Empire and Antelope Valley. Clouds tonight with lows in the 50s, tomorrow morning clouds, afternoon sun, highs about the same as today, maybe a couple degrees warmer for the inland areas. Morning clouds, afternoon sun Friday. Highs about 5 degrees warmer. And then for the 4th, highs will be in the low 70s at the coast, 70s to low 80s for the metro areas, 80s in the valleys in IE, near 90 in the Antelope Valley. It's 64 across the board right now in Anaheim, Newport Beach, Palmdale, and Inglewood. 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The Dow is trading up 119 points. The NASDAQ is down 47. S&P 500 is up 8. There's a stall in downtown LA on the 101.
12: Causing a big delay, it's the 101 freeway northbound right before Cesar Chavez. The left lane's blocked by whatever is stalled out there. And traffic is stopped from the 5, really stopped there on the northbound side. And the 5 itself, pretty slow from the 710. Also, the westbound side of the 60 looking extremely slow from Indiana Street as you head into the East LA interchange. That westbound 10 stays slow from that point all the way over to the 110. We've got some problems in Southgate. It's on the 710 northbound at Firestone. Stalled vehicle there in the center divide has things slow back from Imperial Highway. On the 710 southbound before Alondra crashed there on the right shoulder, keeping things tight back from 3rd Street. And heads up in Encino, the 101 southbound before Haskell, we have a crash in the number 2 lane, counting from the left, kind of slow from Reseda Boulevard, and the 405 really, really heavy from, it looks like, Sherman Way all the way down to about Sunset. With Southern California's most accurate traffic reports, I'm Will Cole Schreiber.
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3: KFI AM 640. Bill Handel here. It is a Wednesday morning, July 1st, as we start July, 4 days away, 3 days away from the celebration of our 250th birthday. And some big changes started today, came in. Student loans are dealt with differently. If you have a student loan, it's going to be more restrictive, and you got to pay it back a lot sooner. Team USA in soccer or football plays Bosnia-Herzegovina tonight at 5 o'clock our time in Santa Clara. We'll see if USA moves back up. And U.S. stocks, record highs again. I don't get it. The more people who are unemployed, the more money we spend on gasoline, the bigger the inflation, the better we do. You tell me what's going on, please. Don't forget the heat warnings, the extreme heat around the country, and people are going to die in big numbers. Now, we're going to be looking over the next few days at history. Of course, we are, the history of the United States. And both in the Supreme Court cases and historical references, it depends on who you are and where in the political or on the political spectrum you look at history. And so I'm going to go through a few major personalities who are either liked or despised, depending on how you write history. And this is important in light of what's going on right now, because the Trump administration is redefining history. Slavery is a lot less important. And the various parts of what a lot of people think is progressivism in this country recognize the negative aspects of the U.S. and personalities are diminishing in importance while holding America up to standards and saying we are the greatest and downplaying the negatives. It's very simple. And that's exactly what the administration is doing, changing signage, changing exhibits, for example, the Smithsonian, removing references to slavery, for example. It depends on how you look at it. It's either real history or it changes everything. So I'm going to go through a couple of personalities. John Brown. John Brown's body is a moldering in the grave. I guess that's another way of saying rotting. Does that make sense? So who was John Brown? He was an abolitionist. took fighting slavery to a whole new level. And what he did with a group of followers, he wanted to create a civil war before the Civil War. Civil war, not so much North and South, but blacks overcoming slavery and actually fighting for their freedom. So what he did is he attacked Harper's Ferry, the arsenal at Harper's Ferry, and tried to grab the guns and start the fight. Well, he was caught by the U.S. Army because that arsenal was U.S. Army, and he was caught with his followers and he was hanged. Now, he either is a revolutionary, a zealot,

0: dentist. Black people don't have the necessities to be management. He was with the LA Dodgers. That got him a little bit of trouble, like getting fired. And then an analogy that he made, Booker T. Washington, who has been known as a hero among Black Americans because he was very early on a huge success. He said that races could be as separate as fingers, yet on one hand, all things essential to mutual progress. So Black Americans don't really go to school. You don't have to. And you're not the same as whites who do go to school, yet a meritocracy. You work, and that's going to be your success. Ooh. And so as you can think, real conservatives who say that DEI doesn't exist and there is no such thing as, should not be anything such thing as a affirmative action, basically ignore the fact that there was that kind of discrimination in this country. That you go to work and you will succeed no matter what. I don't know about that. So as you can imagine, there's a lot of controversy about that. And here's one of the most famous Americans, historically, two ways of looking at him. Right? Pro-black, let's move up in society versus you're black. And man, you should be happy with where you at, where you're at, and just become successful in your realm. And does not include education or being in white society. Yep. All right. A couple of other ones when we come back that are a historical note that as we celebrate the history of the United States. All right. Let's check in with Amy in the KFI News Center.
1: Here's the latest. A court in L.A. says a lawsuit against Airbnb for price gouging after the wildfires can move forward. Attorney General Rob Bonta's new rules for card rooms in California are a bust. And if you love Disney After Dark, you're going to love this, a new $59 nighttime-only ticket. Those stories and more coming up at the bottom of the hour. We'll check and see what's slowing you down along the 710 next.
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1: From the Odoo.com Weather Center, Odoo, the only business software you need. June gloom much of the day. Should see some clearing this afternoon. Highs in the upper 60s to low 80s. 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There's a crash in Compton on the 710.
2: Big problems there on the 710. It's the southbound side right before Alondra Boulevard. Crash on the right shoulder. Things are really slow back from, looks like, Whittier Boulevard on that southbound drive. Northbound side, you're going to see some brake lights getting away from the 105. Stays kind of heavy off and on into Bell Gardens. Once you get past Florence, though, it's fine. Also, a lot of slowing on the southbound side of the 5 in Orange County, starting out of Anaheim. Basically, right before Catella, you're going to see a lot of brake lights all the way down past the Orange Crush where it meets the 22, all the way down basically to, almost Jeffrey Road. Southbound 5, just kind of ugly there. Southbound 55, also pretty slow from the 22 down to the 5. With Southern California's most accurate traffic reports, I'm Will Kohlschreiber.
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0: KFI AM 640. Bill Handel here. It is a Wednesday morning, July 1. A lot going on today. Tonight, the U.S. plays Bosnia-Herzegovina to see if it moves forward. The U.S. is doing better than it ever has, the soccer team. And so World Cup is here. That's in Santa Clara. Record highs with the stock market, the Dow. I don't understand it. And the heat wave that's going on throughout the rest of the country, particularly the northeast. It's going to go on till Friday, and I mean hot and humid. It's a schwitz out there. It's hot and humid, and that is no fun. Can you imagine degrees of over 100 degrees, and you feel like it's 110? All right, back we go to some Americans that we're going to celebrate. And at the same time, there is another view of them completely. And we don't really spend a lot of time talking about the negatives. Certainly not with this administration, because it's only the positives, not the negatives. Thomas Jefferson, for example, one of our founding fathers. I mean, it doesn't get more founding father, and there's very few heroes that are more respected and loved than Thomas Jefferson. All men are created equal. He wrote the Declaration of Independence, talking about how all Americans or all people are equal, except for black people. He is one of the biggest slaveholders because in context, African-Americans weren't people. They just didn't count.
1: But what about the Thomas Jefferson also wrote about the inhumane nature of slavery, and it was taken out of the Declaration of Independence.
0: Oh, originally it was put in. Yes, it was. So you talk about a contradiction.
1: That's what I'm saying. Didn't he have like 600 slaves?
0: Yeah, he did. He had more slaves than any other founding father. How about this one?
1: He gave no excuse for it.
0: No, he didn't. And he stooped Sally Hemings, one of his slaves, and the progeny of those slaves that people, they get together. I mean, they have barbecues together, the people that are the direct descendants of Thomas Jefferson. And some African-Americans, some of them are white. I mean, it's really interesting stuff. There is a gal by the name of Madam Walker, C.J. Walker, African-American, early 20th century, the first woman millionaire in America, black or white. Yep, and she did it with hair products for African-American women. She built a career, basically a healthcare career. It was one of the first direct marketing companies. What she did is she got a bunch of women under her that would sell products to black women. It's extraordinary, her success. The problem is that most of the products were used to straighten out hair to look like white women hair. And not only did she not celebrate hair that was really described as kinky hair, I guess is one of the ways you describe hair amongst African-Americans, African-Americans woman, that was the term that was used. And she undid that, saying, you don't want to do that. You want to straighten your hair. Boy, how about that? We celebrate her. But at the same time, let's look at what she did and became a millionaire doing it. D.W. Griffith, boy, there is one of the greatest directors. He almost invented film. The modern movie making was invented by D.W. Griffith. I mean, he invented the close-up, the camera that moves, the dissolve. I mean, all of the procedures used today, or many of them, were because of him. I mean, an extraordinary filmmaker, a real pioneer. He filmed the first great epic film, The Birth of a Nation. And it had to do with celebrating the Ku Klux Klan and dealt with slavery in a positive sense. It was the first blockbuster. I mean, it earned as much money as Gone with the Wind or Titanic in those days. And it was, we look at him not only as a filmmaker of extraordinary note, he's going to go as one of the top filmmakers, historical filmmakers in the history of filmmaking. Maybe the most influential, and was such a racist that his movie, the biggest hit he ever had, Birth of a Nation, expounded racism, the Ku Klux Klan, talked about the Civil War, but from the view of the Confederacy. and just and put the Ku Klux Klan and its racism up on a pedestal. As a matter of fact, President Woodrow Wilson hosted a White House screening. There's another one, Woodrow Wilson, the man who tried to stop World War One, the League of Nations, the precursor to oh my God, is my mind just gone? The UN, because he did this in the teens. The UN was founded after World War II. I mean, he is the father of the UN, if you want to talk about that. Virulent anti-black. I mean, he was about as racist as they had. He was probably the most racist, other than Andrew Johnson, the most racist president we ever had. Do we talk about his racism? We don't very much. And so there are Americans that have been put on pedestals who have a whole nother life. You're not going to hear about it, by the way. I guarantee you, the way we celebrate America, you're not going to hear about Woodrow Wilson's racism. You're not going to hear about D.W. Griffith's racism in Birth of a Nation. You're not going to hear about Madam Walker in creating her empire based on, let's straighten out black women's hair to look like white women. You're not going to hear those facts. I mean, you're going to hear how great they were, and they were. And you're going to hear how successful they were, and they were, and their historical influences, which is true. It's just the other side of the coin. Okay, coming up, Dr. Jim Keeney is with us as we finish our Wednesday show. Let's check in with Amy in the KFI newsroom.
2: A court in Los Angeles has ruled a lawsuit against Airbnb over alleged wildfire-related price gouging can move forward. Airbnb tried to have the lawsuit dismissed, saying hosts set the price. The platform is accused of illegally increasing the rental prices on at least 2,600 properties during last year's wildfires. Airbnb has a tool called Smart Pricing that allows it to set, advertise, and adjust prices on demand. A new report says three ransom notes in the Nancy Guthrie kidnapping case are all fake.
3: An FBI source told Reuters on Tuesday that after assessing the authenticity of the notes, they determined that none of them are genuine. Two ransom notes were reported in early February, just days after the 84-year-old mother of Today Show host Savannah Guthrie disappeared from her southern Arizona home. The first one demanded millions in cryptocurrency, and the second claimed that she had died. The FBI reportedly concluded that whoever wrote the notes did not know Guthrie's whereabouts. It said a third note sent late last month through TMZ was also fake. In Phoenix, Mark Mayfield, KFI News.
2: A judge in San Francisco has invalidated Attorney General Rob Bonta's new rules for card rooms in California. They would have eliminated blackjack-style games and significantly restricted player-dealer games. The court found the Bureau of Gambling Control exceeded its legal authority by adopting rules that would have reshaped how card rooms have been operated in California for decades. A lot of cities rely on card room revenue to fund local services. Gardena gets more than $9 million a year. Inglewood takes in more than $5 million a year. President Trump has suggested using Congress to end birthright citizenship.
3: The president floated the idea in a Truth Social post on Tuesday after the Supreme Court ruled 6-3 against his executive order to restrict the policy. Trump wrote, "The Supreme Court upheld birthright citizenship, which is too bad for our country, but we can easily make it up in Congress through legislation." He also said lawmakers should start the process today to end birthright citizenship, calling it expensive and unfair to our country.
2: Mark Mayfield's pulling double duty today. Trump also posted on social media yesterday, "I would like to congratulate President Xi and the great country of China on their massive birthright citizenship win." And if you love Disneyland at night, you can now go for $59. Discount evening tickets are going to be available this summer, Sunday through Wednesday, July 12th through the August 5th. With the ticket, you can get into California Adventure starting at 5 p.m. That park closes at 10 p.m. Get in at Disneyland at 7 p.m. and the park is open till midnight. Regular Disneyland tickets start at $103 and go much higher depending on how busy the park is and whether you want a single park or park hopper ticket. We're going to check and see what's slowing you down along the 5 next.
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2: Southland weather from KFI, clouds with some late afternoon clearing, highs in the upper 60s at the coast, mid-70s for Metro LA and Inland OC, mid to upper 70s in the valleys, 70s to low 80s and windy at times in the IE and Antelope Valley. Tomorrow's going to look a lot like today, maybe a couple degrees warmer, and then we'll warm up about 5 degrees Friday into the 70s to mid 80s. Mostly sunny after morning low clouds for the 4th of July with highs in the 70s to about 90. It's 64 in Fullerton, 64 in Aliso Viejo. There's a crash in Anaheim on the 5.
4: It's going to affect you if you are headed southbound right there at Chapman Avenue before the 22 and the 57, before the Orange Crush, basically. Southbound side, it looks like the carpool and left lanes are both blocked there on the southbound side. And traffic's jammed starting from, it looks like about Euclid Street, again, heading south. Eastbound side of the 91, kind of slow, unusually slow as you get away from the 5 over toward State College. There might be something in lanes there. In fact, yeah, something just popped up here. It looks like the 91 eastbound just before East Street. That is a crash, possibly some injuries in lanes and traffic there. As I mentioned, slow as you get away from the 5. Encino, that wreck is cleared. 101 freeway southbound before Haskell. Still a bit slow back from Reseda Boulevard. And the 605, or actually, no, the 710 southbound right there at Alondra, still working on a hit-and-run crash. Traffic is slammed all the way back from the 105. With Southern California's most accurate traffic reports, I'm Will Coleschreiber.
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0: 6:40. Bill Handel here. It is a Wednesday morning, July 1st, come up on Friday. It's the 250th anniversary or the celebration of the birth of the United States of America. There will be a lot of festivities going on. And we're going to hear, well, there are going to be two major platforms. One, the congressional platform of what Congress and I guess the mainstream is putting up. And then Donald Trump was not particularly happy with that because, well, frankly, there wasn't enough Trump in there. So he came up with his own version. And we'll see what happens because the two are going to be competing. Okay, Neil, quick Dodgers mention.
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0: Okay, it's time for Jim Keeney, Chief Medical Officer for Dignity St. Mary Medical Center in Long Beach. It's our medical news segment. Jim, good morning.
2: Good morning.
0: Do we have a decent line here? Repeat.
2: Can you hear me?
0: Yeah, now I can. Excellent. This is the world of cell phones. I mean, just absolutely love it. Okay, couple of topics I want to share. This came out this morning about the West Nile virus. They found one mosquito with that was carrying West Nile virus, and that was in the mosquito trapping the program that's around all over Southern California. And this mosquito, I forgot its name, the name of the mosquito was Fred or George or Amos. I have no idea. And it is, they're looking at all of a sudden, now, one, and how scary is that? And what is West Nile virus about? And should we be frightened?
2: Right. So, okay. The West Nile virus is endemic in our area, meaning it's here all the time. It generally affects birds. And then the mosquitoes bite the birds, and then they bite us, and then we get West Nile virus from mosquitoes. So it's always here. This is not necessarily, fatal news, but it's an early warning, just to remind everybody that mosquitoes do carry disease and that they're not good for you, and you should really try and do what you can to reduce mosquito breeding. So all those plants that you have outside with the little water basin at the bottom of them, you got to make sure those aren't accumulating water. Definitely, if you have a neighbor who has a neglected swimming pool that's completely turned green, that's the kind of thing you're supposed to report, because that's a huge vector for mosquitoes. The part that people forget about is their gutters, right? Because you don't see them. And if you don't clean out your gutters, then the water pools up there and mosquitoes breed. So mosquitoes carry disease, and West Nile virus is one of them. It's not one out of five people who get West Nile virus show symptoms. So most people don't show any symptoms, but one out of 150 will be so bad that they'll get hospitalized. So it's not something that has these huge outbreaks where you see tons of people with it, but it can be serious. It's something you would like to avoid. And if it's as simple as, using bug repellent or reducing the number of areas with pooling water, it's worth doing.
0: Yeah, this became big news, which I find interesting because when we talk to you, it's basically, big whoop. What I found interesting, it is it's indigenous to Southern California, particularly L.A. That was kind of interesting. I enjoyed that.
2: They found it wasn't the first mosquito in California. We've had one human case. They found about 90 dead birds that were West Nile virus positive. You're supposed to report dead birds so they can come out, get them, test them for West Nile virus, because that is an indicator. And then, about of the state samples, about 150 have been positive so far this year. So it's out there. It's something you want to try and avoid.
0: Okay, let's take a break. Coming back, a couple more topics that I want to share that I think are more relevant to us and something we should be more worried about. We'll be right back with Dr. Jim. Let's check in with Amy in the KFI newsroom.
3: A court in L.A. says a lawsuit against Airbnb for price gouging after the wildfires can move forward. A book can be used as evidence in the trial of the man accused of killing rapper Tupac Shakur. And now that the Supreme Court has rejected a request to appeal the $5 million judgment against the president, columnist E. Jean Carroll says it's time for Trump to pay up. Those stories and more coming up at the top of the hour. We've got clouds this morning, some clearing this afternoon, highs in the upper 60s at the beaches, 70s to low 80s inland. 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We've got potholes in Pomona on the 10.
4: Yeah, it sounds fun until you hit one. It's the eastbound side of the 10, right there at Gary Avenue. The Caltrans is requesting CHP to hold all the lanes there on the eastbound side so they can do some quick pothole repairs in the two right lanes. So that's why you're seeing slowing all the way back from the 71 on the eastbound side of the 10. Now, westbound side of the 10 looks like right around Grand Avenue. We've got wood debris scattered in various lanes. They're moving it to the right shoulder, but traffic there jammed up back from about Via Verde as you try to head westbound. Once you get past that, though, things are nice heading into the LA area on the westbound side of the 10. In Anaheim, not too nice there. A couple things. First of all, we've got the 91 eastbound before East Street crashed there involving a couple of vehicles. Just got moved to the right shoulder. It stopped from the 5, and the westbound side in Buena Park, westbound 91, it looks like it's going to be at Knott Avenue, where they're doing some road work, and traffic there jammed from the 5. With Southern California's most accurate traffic reports, I'm Will Kohlschreiber.
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10: I happened to be in Birmingham, England one night when this journalism student came up to me at an event.
11: It was a tsunami that hit Birmingham. Birmingham does not get national attention. It was a circus, mate. I can't even describe to you.
10: His name was Hamza Syed, and he wanted help on his first ever story about a mystery in Birmingham, his hometown, that no one had ever solved. It had begun a few years earlier, when news of a strange letter exploded in the press.
12: The letter looked to be a secret communique between Islamic extremists who'd been infiltrating the city schools in a supposed plot called Operation Trojan Horse. The letter was bizarre, unsigned, incoherent, badly Xeroxed, yet still, it sparked one of the biggest school scandals in British history. Government investigators descended on Birmingham. The country beefed up its counter-terror policy. By the time it all died down, schools were revamped, teachers lost their jobs. But what I always found suspicious about this whole affair is that this dodgy letter suggesting extremists were taking over our schools, nobody ever found out who wrote it or why. Remarkably, none of the investigators even tried. So I convinced Brian Reed over here that we should go for it.
10: Is this about to be the first radio interview you've ever done?
13: Yeah.
10: Hams and I spent years running this down.
14: I'll give you a clue. 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
10: 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It started to seem like officials knew more than what they were letting on. And that Hams and I were poking at something that people did not want to talk about.
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11: And I'm Hamza Syed.
10: It's The Trojan Horse Affair, a mystery in 8 parts that a lot of people don't want you to hear.
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0: 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Bill Handel. It is a Wednesday morning, July 1. And the president right now is in North Dakota. The Teddy Roosevelt Memorial. He's opening that up. And so what's going on here? Well, U.S. stocks have climbed to record highs again. Figure that one out. And we have, they do, one of the worst heat waves that the East Coast has ever seen. We've had Jim Keeney time. We've talked about the heat, but, it's them. They're the ones that are dying, so we're okay. This is interesting. There is, work from, Washington University, medicine, right? Do I have that right?
23: Yes.
0: Accelerated biological age markers and early onset cancer. That's something that is going to affect all of us. So what's going on with that?
23: Yeah, this article is interesting. I mean, I could talk about this one for probably an hour because it's just so interesting that they're looking at things. First of all, biological age, difference between that and your calendar age, right? Your biological age measures things like inflammatory markers, other immune system function, those type of things. And they look at how at any given age, what should that look like, as opposed to your chronological age is just your birthday and how long you've been on the planet, right? So they have this study population that we've talked about before from the UK. It's called the UK Biobank, where they have, hundreds of thousands of participants. The US has something similar called All of Us Research Program. It's not as robust of a database, but they're pulling from this database. So this isn't a prospective study where we're trying to experiment with something. This is what we call just an observational cohort study. We have all this data. It's sitting in a data repository, and we're just asking it questions. So we could find stuff that just is there from random chance. But in this case, they're looking at all these different cancer risk markers, age markers that may increase your risk for cancer. And it turns out that they do, that they are associated with a higher risk for cancer. And again, observational study, we've talked about this before, when if a rooster crows and the sun comes up, did the rooster make the sun come up? No. So things that are associated don't always mean they cause each other. But in this case, it's pretty powerful. I mean, they're looking at the hundreds of thousands of people, and what they showed was that you do have a significantly higher risk if you're born during a certain period of time because your biological age markers are higher. So people born between 1965 and 1974 have a higher standard age gap from where, you know, the gap of their biological marker to their chronological age compared to people who were born before that. But people born between 1990 and 1999 had 92% higher age gap. So significantly higher.
0: Yeah, so I was born before that. Now you were born before that. So, you know, we're in good shape.
23: But what this means, Bill, is that, you know, we, as doctors, we're typically not thinking, you know, colon cancer in a 30-year-old. That's just not what we normally think. But we have to start thinking that way because the younger generation is biologically aging faster.
0: Huh. One other thing I wanted to point out, and that was I wanted your opinion on this because yesterday I did one of those Blasto 5000 tests where it's in the gym where you stand on this device. This basically looks like a scale and you hold on to something and it measures your BMI and it measures all kinds of things. And here I am, and they said I was maybe 15, 20 pounds overweight. I weigh 173 pounds and I'm 6 feet tall. And I am 20 pounds overweight. Is the U.S. government still talking about a healthy weight that you're cadaverous looking?
23: Well, I mean, if we're talking about your healthiest weight should be, you know, somewhere around, you know, 15 to 20% body fat. So if you have more than that, you're probably carrying excess weight. That's pretty high, actually. So, you know, you're definitely carrying excess weight. Most people have struggled to get to that level, by the way. So, you know, most of us are walking around with extra fat that we don't need. And certain types of fat are inflammatory. They do increase your risk for cancer. They cause a lot of other problems besides just the weight itself. They cause impacts on your vascular system. So, yeah, there is an ideal, and nobody's expecting you to look like, you know, the ideal. And that's the other thing is about these. You're not competing with some standard. What you are is these are perfect for somebody who wants to start exercising. And what you're looking for is, am I getting better? You're only competing with yourself. So the goal is look at those numbers right now and see what you can do to improve them. And the great thing is then you can introduce things into your lifestyle, your diet, your medications, whatever, and now you have a baseline to look at and say, am I better off now than I was before I started whatever I'm doing?
0: Yeah. So bottom line, according to U.S. standards, you end up looking like an extra in a Holocaust film, that's going to be the healthiest.
23: You'll live forever. Yeah.
0: Exactly. Yeah. That's terrific. I really enjoyed that yesterday. And then really, no, you know what? We don't have time for this. We'll do it next week. And that has to do with your AI doctor doesn't have to follow the same privacy rules as your real doctor. And I get questions on handle on the law all the time about, oh, this is violation of HIPAA when medical information is shared with, for example, insurance companies. Of course, medical information has to be shared with insurance companies. Are you looking at AI and have any fear that AI is going to, not have the same privacy rules?
23: Oh, it doesn't have the same privacy rules.
0: No, I understand. Does that bother you?
23: Yeah, it doesn't bother me because I don't put my personal information in there. But, yes, you're going to, on one hand, you have consumer AI rules. On the other hand, you have medical HIPAA rules. So, yeah, we can talk about that again forever. Too.
0: Yeah, we'll do that next week.
23: Because AI has so much to offer, but also so much risk.
0: Yeah, I wanted to talk about that, how AI is involved, not only with privacy, but also its involvement with medicine and how we deal with it. And that's a big, big topic that we're not talking about enough. Jim, I'll catch you next week. Did Jim just hang up on me?
23: No, I didn't hang up.
0: Oh, okay. Got it.
23: Take care.
0: So I'm going to hang up on you. Goodbye, Jim. We'll catch you next week. All right, that's it, guys. We're finished. Tomorrow morning, it's all over again. And we start with Wake Up Call. Actually, they start with Wake Up Call. Will Kohlschreiber and Amy and Neil and I come aboard from 6 to 9. And Kono and Ann are always here and make the show work, which is why we have so many complaints about the show. No, catch you tomorrow, everybody. You're welcome. 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
1: Blasting the gas tax edition. I'm Amy King, live from the KFI 24-hour newsroom. Republican State Senator Tony Strickland has criticized the new gas tax increase that takes effect today in California. It's 2 cents more per gallon, making the tax 63.4 cents per gallon in California. Strickland tells KFI that's the highest in the U.S.
2: Georgia suspended their gas prices and their gas tax because the prices went over $3 a gallon. Look what we're paying in California, and now they're increasing the cost on hardworking California families, which I think is unacceptable.
1: Strickland introduced a bill to lower the cost by $1.08 per gallon, but it didn't have the support of Democrats. A boy's been arrested for allegedly killing a baby girl at a home in Claremont. Police responded to a medical emergency call late yesterday morning. Officers determined the boy had thrown the baby to the floor. The little girl died at the hospital. The boy was taken to Los Padrinos Juvenile Hall, where he was booked on suspicion of murder. The judge overseeing the Tupac Shakur murder trial in Las Vegas says prosecutors can use a tell-all book by the accused killer as evidence. Dwayne Davis, known as Keefe, was arrested 3 years ago for Shakur's shooting death in 1996. Davis wrote the book in 2019. The judge yesterday said he wrote it voluntarily, so it is fair game for the prosecution. President Trump is taking his first trip on the new Air Force One. The 747 was a gift from the Qatari royal family. It's available for Trump to use until the end of his presidency.
3: Frankly, we couldn't build a plane like this because we wouldn't be willing to spend the kind of money necessary. They spent top dollars.
1: The Air Force has been modifying the new jet since September to meet security, communications, and other needs to transport the president. Advice columnist E. Jean Carroll has asked a judge to require President Trump to pay her $5 million jury verdict. Her lawyers filed papers in Manhattan federal court yesterday saying Trump is unjustly trying to further delay the release of the money. The Supreme Court on Monday declined to hear an appeal of the verdict. Carroll's lawyers wrote that Trump has resumed his defamatory attacks against her as his lawyers considered asking the high court to reconsider its decision. A mission to save a doomed space telescope has been scrubbed again. ABC's Jim Ryan says the plan is to lift the Swift satellite into higher orbit before it falls back into Earth's atmosphere.
4: A robot called Link is to be hurled into orbit to capture the Swift space camera, latch on, and gently raise its altitude by 100 miles. Officials at NASA are hoping the third time is a charm.
1: They'll try again tomorrow to get Link off the ground. The FDA will allow Zyn nicotine pouches to be marketed with a modified risk claim.
24: Zyn pouches do contain nicotine, but not tobacco. They've been authorized for sale in the U.S. since January of 2025. The FDA is allowing the company to market Zyn's 10 flavors with the claim that using Zyn instead of cigarettes puts you at a lower risk of mouth cancer, heart disease, lung cancer, stroke, emphysema, and chronic bronchitis. These are the first nicotine pouches that are allowed to be marketed with a modified risk claim. Monica Nelson, KFI News.
1: And when this group says it doesn't want to do anything, it's not kidding. 500 people in New York City have signed up for Club Rest Stop. It's a new event series for people who are tired and burned out. They get together, lie down, and do nothing. Malia Simone from Brooklyn created the club and hosted the most recent event Sunday in Central Park. She says everyone just laid there, just like they were supposed to. Simone says, with the growth of artificial intelligence, rest is a way to remain human in an automated world. She says, through her club, she hopes to highlight different methods of rest and relaxation in the city that never sleeps. Southland weather from KFI got more June gloom today. Should clear off later this afternoon. Highs in the upper 60s at the coast mid-70s for metro LA and inland OC, mid to upper 70s in the valleys, mid-70s to low 80s, and windy at times in the IE and Antelope Valley. Clouds tonight, lows in the 50s. Morning clouds, afternoon sun tomorrow. Highs about the same today. Maybe a couple degrees warmer, topping out in the mid-80s for inland areas. And then by the 4th of July, highs will be in the 70s at the coast. 70s to low 80s for the metro areas. 80s in the valleys in IE and near 90 in the Antelope Valley. It's 67 in Los Alamitos, 62 Santa Clarita, 58 in Altadena, and 66 in Seal Beach. 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The Dow is trading up 332 points. The NASDAQ is down 61. S&P 500 is trading up 18. There's a crash in the Cajon Pass on the 15.
6: Yeah, making for a rough drive if you're headed down from the high desert. It's a solo motorcycle crash. Somehow lost control and wrecked there. Southbound 15, right before Highway 138. Looks like the far left lane is shut down there for a while longer as they work to clear that up. And traffic slow from the very top of the summit there in the Cajon Pass. Compton, Paramount area, we've got a crash on the right shoulder still working. 710 southbound before Alondra. Traffic pretty slow back from Rosecrans. We've also got an injury crash in Anaheim. 91 freeway eastbound at Raymond Avenue. It's on the right shoulder. They're trying to clear up or fill up some potholes in Pomona. This will be the 10 westbound at Gary Avenue. They requested a break from the CHP, Caltrans did, and looks like they may have wrapped that up because traffic is moving through there pretty well at this point. With Southern California's most accurate traffic reports, I'm Will Kohlschreiber.
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29: Cold beer on Friday night. A pair of jeans that fit just right.
30: I've only talked into four people today. And two of the four have mentioned it's Henry DiCarlo's birthday. Two of the people, maybe the two people closest to me. My husband and our producer. Hey, it's Henry's birthday.
31: Okay.
30: Happy birthday.
31: I didn't get him anything. I don't
30: Henry
31: know.
30: Henry DiCarlo.
31: July 1 is the...
30: You could give him a compliment.
31: I could give him a compliment?
30: Mm-hmm.
31: I don't know what to say to him. You guys have already taken all the compliments.
30: You could try.
31: You guys say such nice things about him all day, every day. I feel like I would just be repeating things that you've already said.
30: You could try.
31: Hey, nice hair.
30: Ooh, that didn't sound like you.
31: Hey, I like your hair.
30: You are not a good complimenter.
31: I think we've established that. I like your shoes.
9: No.
30: Wow. I didn't realize. I thought it was just me. You can't compliment anyone?
31: I think Henry does a great job on the air.
30: That didn't sound good either.
31: Well, I don't know. I don't know what's
30: How about Elmer? Give Elmer a compliment.
9: I love Elmer.
30: Okay, that's not a compliment.
31: I think.
30: Whoa. This is a fun fact about Gary.
31: Elmer is one of my spirit animals.
30: You're making it about you. Oh, still.
31: You're right. I heard that. I heard that when I said it. I heard that.
9: Oh my God.
31: Elmer
30: style
31: has a
30: good heart.
31: Elmer has a nice jacket right now. I like Elmer's jacket.
30: Good to be around.
9: That's
31: more his jacket and not him.
30: Yeah.
31: Elmer made a great choice with that jacket.
9: Really? You think so?
31: No, I'm asking, is that a good compliment?
9: Yes, it is.
30: Okay.
9: Yes. Thank you.
30: That's complimenting the effort, not the child. That's a good kindergarten teacher trope. You know, compliment the effort, not the child. You look like you work really hard on putting that jacket on today. Instead of, you look great in that jacket.
31: But
30: it's a way to motivate children.
31: Like more of the jacket than Elmer.
30: Exactly.
31: Elmer, you have a great attitude today.
9: Thank you.
31: Good. You have a great attitude every single day.
30: There we go. That is a compliment. Yep. That is good and genuine.
31: I envy your positive outlook.
30: Wow, took an entire segment, but we got there.
9: I believed him.
30: That was like a Donald Sterling sexual escapade.
31: Oh my God. That's where you went with that?
30: Well,
31: how long have you been sitting on that one? You weirdo.
30: John and Ken used to play that drop all the time.
31: I know. It took like an hour, but I know. I know exactly what you're talking about. And it bothers me that that's what came out.
30: I'm sorry.
31: Oh.
30: This is also his reaction to giving a compliment. He instantly has to get mad at something and yell at something.
10: Listen, I'm telling you, she was hot. It took maybe an hour to get there, but it was hot.
31: That's disgusting.
30: I'm sorry.
31: By the way, that guy gets more frequent flyer miles than anybody. The guy with the heavy eyebrows and the no hair, the bald guy, the president of FIFA. He's at all of these matches.
30: Well, yeah. I mean, he's made it.
31: He was in Mexico City last night.
30: Mexico City, that stadium, Azteca, brings it. Like, what a personality that stadium has that it brings to every single game or match or whatever's going on, with the elevation and the smog and the energy. That crowd was not going to allow Ecuador to score.
31: No.
30: It wasn't Mexico. I mean, the team brought it, but it was the stadium. It was that crowd that was like, not today, not on this field, not under these skies. It's Mexico all the way. And how about that new head coach they brought in? They call him, is it the Bombero? Like the firefighter put out the fire since they didn't do so well for a while in the World Cup. Now they're back.
31: They
30: dominated.
31: Force to be reckoned with.
30: Yes. Who's that?
9: Who's me?
30: Will. Oh, it was Will. Sorry. Will, you're not on the screens. Sound like Candle now.
9: It was Mario.
30: Oh, it was Mario. I was like, Will doesn't strike me as a Team Mexico guy, but,
13: I loved it.
30: I'll go with it.
13: And loved it and drank to it.
30: Mario, you
31: drank
30: are
31: to it.
30: Sure, why not?
31: They started an hour late.
10: Yeah, it took maybe an hour to get there. Okay. It was hot.
31: Because of some weather last night. Team USA plays tonight at 5:00. They're up in Santa Clara against Bosnia-Herzegovina. They actually

0: gossip is good for you. We're paying more for gasoline than we ever have before in our lives, kind of, especially when it comes to the tax on gas. And there are a couple of morons climbing up on the spire that is above the Empire State Building in New York City. They've unfurled a flag up there, and I guess she's wearing something like
1: that looks hot. How long did it take to get up there? Because she looks hot on top of that thing.
0: She's wearing a cat.
1: Did it take about an hour?
0: Woman mask?
1: Did it take about an hour?
0: I don't know.
1: She looks good.
0: Ask her.
2: It took maybe an hour to get there, but it was hot.
0: She seems hot.
1: She looks hot.
0: It is a hot day in New York, too.
1: I want to know what that flag says.
0: Something about the world knows peace or something.
1: That's beautiful.
0: Is it?
1: See, you're going to be pissed off all day from that one compliment.
0: It took a lot out of me.
1: Elmer, I hope you enjoyed it because we're all going to pay for it for about 3 hours.
0: Gary and Shannon will continue. Sorry. Amy King is live in the KFI 24-hour newsroom.
3: Here's the latest. Deputies are recovering from injuries suffered when Mexico soccer fans got rowdy celebrating their 2-0 World Cup win in East LA last night. Six people have been charged with contracting without a license for allegedly trying to get work in areas affected by the Palisades fire. And President Trump is jetting off to North Dakota on his new Qatari Air Force One. We'll tell you where he's going or why he's going there. Those stories and more coming up at the bottom of the hour. From the Odoo.com Weather Center, Odoo, the only business software you need. We got June gloom hanging around. We should see some sun this afternoon. Highs in the upper 60s to low 80s. 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There's a crash in East LA on the 710.
4: Northbound side of the 710 connector to the North 5. Crash there in the right lane. And a traffic stop and go back from Atlantic Bandini. If you're headed through South LA, that crash did just clear on the 110 freeway northbound past Martin Luther King Jr. Boulevard. Things are slow, though, all the way back from Slauson. Looking at some new problems in Westminster. This is going to be the 22 westbound right before Valley View. Wreck on the right shoulder. Things are slow from Golden West. And in Anaheim, 91 eastbound at Raymond. That injury crash on the right shoulder has things tight back from Brookhurst. With Southern California's most accurate traffic reports, I'm Will Coleschreiber.
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0: make out what's on the banner atop the Empire State Spire in New York City. If you missed it, two people have climbed up to the top. Now, usually we're not into giving tomfoolery oxygen, but it looks pretty cool. It's a beautiful day in Manhattan.
1: Tomfoolery!
0: These two people have this banner. And one of the lessons you got to learn is make a banner with fewer words. But the message is beautiful once you're able to make it out, because there is a slight breeze that's able to unruffle the banner long enough for us to make out that it says, "When the power of love beats the love of power, the world knows peace." Jimi Hendrix quote. Not from a lyric, not from a song, but just from his part of his philosophy. And this woman is in a black tube top. Cropped black tube top, okay. Black pants.
1: All right.
0: And some sort of Catwoman mask.
1: Yeah.
0: Hot. The dude's hot too.
1: Well,
0: he's in a black tank top.
1: There's a certain amount of perhaps recreational rock climbing that they do.
0: They're fit.
1: They are fit.
0: They are a fit couple.
1: They are a fit couple.
0: And I got to believe they're streaming this somewhere.
1: Listen, if a lot of people say that Americans are too fat, this ain't them.
0: But I would wager they're not American.
1: You think so?
0: I don't know. I'm just kidding. I
1: mean, New York City does have a lot of foreign influence in it.
0: But they have climbed this spire. And it's funny because the camera's panned down. By the way, on Fox, it says viewer discretion advised on the crawl.
1: I don't know why.
0: Because in case they fall to their death, they don't want to be on the hook for traumatizing maybe all of us.
1: Yeah.
0: I think we all learned this from the Challenger. But anyway, now there's a caption that says viewer discretion advised. But they pan down to like the observation deck of the Empire State Building,
1: which is about 200 feet below them.
0: Yeah, Tom Hanks and Meg Ryan are just going about their business. Right. But yeah, there's people out there like a normal Wednesday. But they're there on the top. And they're clearly on their phones, probably. Right? Taking pictures, selfies, streaming.
1: I assume so, just because it's 2026.
0: But it is a beautiful message.
1: Yeah, it says, their banner, "When the power of love beats the love of power, the world knows peace." Which, I looked it up, I think it's attributed to Jimi Hendrix.
0: Yeah, we just said that.
1: I know, but in a certain, it's his version of it is, when the power of love overcomes the love of power, right, we will know peace.
0: Yeah.
1: So, it doesn't look like they have any sort of...
0: It's a peaceful protest.
1: Apparatus? I mean, are they hooked into anything? Or they have a climbing harness of any kind?
0: I have no idea.
1: Hmm.
0: But they look like... It looks like a superhero movie, doesn't it?
1: Yeah.
0: They've got masks and everything. I expect they've got masks because they think they're going to get away with this.
1: Of some kind. It's going to be hot there in New York, by the way. They're talking about triple-digit temperatures for the first time in New York since 2012.
0: They might be coming down.
1: Why do you say that?
0: Well, because they just climbed outside of the cage.
1: I know, but I think he just proposed to her.
0: Is that right? On the top of the Empire State Building, quite literally.
1: That's better than the observation deck.
0: All those schmucks that are on the observation deck are like, their girlfriends are like, "Oh, really? You couldn't climb to the top?
1: You couldn't go another 200 feet?
0: You don't love me enough?"
1: They're 1,454 feet above the ground.
0: What does that mean? Like yards? Like how many
1: football fields?
0: How many first downs is that?
1: Three, five, almost five football fields in the air.
0: Wow.
1: That's
0: impressive.
1: That is a pretty big deal.
0: I hope they don't die, because that's a beautiful message.
1: Yeah, that would be viewer discretion advised. The feds cracked down on a bunch of human trafficking, they say, earlier today. SWAT teams, guns drawn, they went along what they refer to as the Figueroa Corridor before dawn today, searching for a guy who was believed to be a brothel kingpin, Ahir Mukesh Kumar. Specifically, they were looking at one of these places along the Figueroa Corridor, because this guy is accused of renting rooms where men pay for sex. And here's the problem. Kids as young as 14 years old are the victims here. Prosecutors say that this guy, Mukesh Kumar, is the motel's on-site manager, and that 90% of the rooms on any given night are being used for prostitution, and that he gets to keep half of the proceeds. Also, They are looking at the L.A. Hoover Gang, six members and associates of the Hoover Gang, among 10 defendants that have been targeted in this federal indictment, charging them with a series of crimes, including the sex trafficking of children.
0: The headline reads, L.A. sports radio host torches LeBron in blistering reaction. L.A. sports radio host happens to be one of our closest friends, Fred Rogan, making national headlines today.
1: Is there any other? I mean,
0: any other L.A. sports radio host
1: that would garner that sort of attention nationwide?
0: I don't think you should turn your back on Rodney Peet.
1: Well, no, but he didn't say it. I mean, he made his own headlines when he got involved with the foul ball in Japan and took it away from Max Muncy.
0: Yeah, that's true.
1: That was that.
0: That was a great headline. All right, we'll talk to Fred when we come back. Gary and Shannon will continue. Amy King has the news.
2: Soccer fans in South LA and in Pacoima celebrated a little too hard following Mexico's 2-0 World Cup win over Ecuador. An LA County Sheriff's Lieutenant says things got out of hand shortly after 11 p.m. near Whittier Boulevard and Atlantic Avenue. Video shows crowds cheering as vehicles did donuts in the streets, at times with people hanging out the windows. Two deputies got hit by fireworks as they lined up to control the crowd. Another was hit by an unknown object thrown at an officer. None were seriously hurt. Fans also were doing donuts in Pacoima near Van Nuys Boulevard and Haddon Avenue. Officers ordered the crowd to disperse and broke up the party around midnight. Two people were arrested in Pacoima on suspicion of assaulting a peace officer. News brought to you by American Vision Windows. A man from Moorpark has been given a year in jail and probation in the death of a Jewish demonstrator in Thousand Oaks.
3: Earlier this year, Loay Abdel Fattah al-Naji pleaded guilty to felony involuntary manslaughter for the death of Paul Kessler. During dueling demonstrations in 2023, the two men got into a heated argument over Israel and Palestine. At one point, the suspect hit Kessler with a megaphone. That caused the 69-year-old to fall backwards and hit his head. He died a day later. Mark Mayfield, KFI News.
2: Six people have been charged with contracting without a license for allegedly trying to get work in areas affected by the Palisades fire. The charges were filed following a sting operation by state investigators. Officials say the workers offered construction services without the required contractor license numbers. Unlicensed contracting in connection with a natural disaster is a felony with severe penalties. Search and rescue crews continue to search through rubble in Venezuela a week after the country was hit by two large back-to-back earthquakes. An assessment by NASA has found nearly 60,000 buildings were damaged or destroyed. L.A. County Fire Captain Aaron Caton says a crew from L.A. is helping look for survivors.
4: If you just happened to be trapped and didn't have an injury that killed you in the meantime, then absolutely you can be rescued. And you can bet that when they do get rescued, that it is the best day of their life.
2: Search crews just found a 3-year-old trapped in the rubble for 6 days. More than 1,900 people are confirmed killed in the quakes. Thousands of people are still missing. President Trump's heading to North Dakota on the new Qatari Air Force One today. He's headed that direction for the dedication of the Theodore Roosevelt Presidential Library. The president will join other dignitaries in Medora, where Roosevelt spent time ranching in the North Dakota Badlands. The 26th president of the United States protected roughly 230 million acres of land, created the U.S. Forest Service, and established 5 national parks. Southland weather from KFI. Clouds, some clearing later this afternoon. Highs in the upper 60s at the coast, mid-70s for metro L.A. and inland O.C., mid to upper 70s in the valleys, 70s to low 80s, and windy at times in the Antelope Valley and inland Empire. Yeah, I'm trying to say both of those things together. Tomorrow's going to look a lot like today, maybe a couple degrees warmer. Then we'll warm up about 5 degrees Friday with highs in the 70s to mid-80s. Mostly sunny after morning low clouds for the 4th of July with highs in the 70s to about 90. It's 65 in Mission Viejo, 68 in Buena Park. We've got a crash in Westminster on the 22.
5: 22 freeway. It's going to be westbound right before Valley View Street. Wreck there on the right shoulder. It's actually two separate accidents, but they're pretty close together there. And traffic is slow back from Golden West. It is rough heading down the Cajon Pass from the high desert right now. I-15 southbound. Just past Highway 138, motorcycle crash. The left lane is blocked there. They say for maybe an hour crash there. We don't know how severe the injuries were, but it was a solo vehicle crash involving a motorcycle, and that's why you're stuck all the way back from the summit there on the southbound side of I-15. In Anaheim, injury crash, 91 freeway eastbound at Raymond. That's on the right shoulder. You're slow from Brookhurst. And heads up in downtown L.A. We've got a stall there on the westbound 10, right before Santa Fe Avenue. The right lane is blocked. With Southern California's most accurate traffic reports, I'm Will Kohlschreiber.
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20: What's shaking, fellow sports fans? It's Andy West. Let's take a look back on this day in sports, July 1st. We'll start off today in 1995. At 12:01 a.m., the NBA locks out the players and the first work stoppage in league history starts. It would last until September 12th. No games were lost due to the lockout as a new collective bargaining agreement was reached well before the start of the 1995-96 season. Today in 1996, the Canadian NHL franchise, the Winnipeg Jets, officially moves to Arizona and renames the team the Phoenix Coyotes. They would later rename themselves the Arizona Coyotes. They would play in Arizona until 2024, when they relocated again to become the first NHL team in Utah. And today in 2018, NBA superstar LeBron James agrees to a four-year, $154 million deal with the LA Lakers, moving on from the Cleveland Cavaliers.
19: Now you know. 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

0: Gary and Shannon, KFI AM 640, live everywhere on the iHeartRadio app. Well, it was around this time yesterday when we got the breaking news that LeBron James will continue to play at 41 years of age, just not for your Los Angeles Lakers. Made sure his kids' contract was fully guaranteed.
1: I saw that today. I didn't realize that until today.
2: I said it, and I'll say it now.
1: This is our friend, Dean of Sports in L.A., Fred Rogan.
2: I said it, and I'll say it now. He wore a Laker uniform, but he wasn't a Laker.
1: Oh!
2: I always felt that way.
1: Mm-hmm. Oh,
0: and I saw that on social media yesterday. I said, Fred Rogan has massive balls. And we knew that already.
1: Yeah.
0: And he is spot on. It was always about LeBron. And it was almost bad for the brand that LeBron was that big of a LeBron show. But what do I know? Let's bring on Fred Rogan. Fred Rogan, it says LA Sports Radio host Fred, and as Gary said, is like there's any other. Like there's any other LA Sports Radio host other than Fred Rogan.
1: I'm glad that the New York Post knows who Fred Rogan actually is. Fred, congratulations on your national notoriety for saying what everybody was believing.
3: Well, good morning, kids. And I don't know why that gives me giant balls. I really don't. I just thought it was a statement of fact. To be fair, I'd said it like 100 times on the show. So since he was leaving, I said it again yesterday. Here's my problem. By the way, the Lakers made a huge move this morning, so now you can see what they were doing.
0: Yes.
3: They're going to sign Walker Kessler, the center from Utah.
0: Right.
3: So they had a plan in place. But here's my problem with LeBron. Nobody says he's not a great player. He is one of the greats. Is he the greatest of all time? We don't have time for that. Let's not do that. I mean, you know what? In NBA history, he is one of the greatest players to ever play. Done. Did he have a good year last year? Yes. Is it even more remarkable that he did it at his age? Yes. Yes. All of that is true. The problem is, LeBron is his own team. He wasn't on the Lakers. He was on Team LeBron. When he first came, and I remember we sent Adam Auslan from KLAC out, there was a story that he was going to be at Blaze Pizza. He never said it, but it was positioned in that way, and everybody believed it to be true, and he had just signed, and Adam went out there, and people lined up for hours in the sweltering heat. He never showed up. But then somebody had a picture of him in his pool floating around. And I thought, no, LeBron, that's not how you went over L.A.
0: I do like a Blaze Pizza. I do like it.
3: Who doesn't?
0: Yeah.
3: Then another time he's not going to play one night. And I can't get over this. And my partner, Rodney, thinks I'm stupid for bringing it up all the time. But I just cannot get over this. He's walking in. You know, they have the shots of the people arriving at the arena. He's drinking a glass of Cabernet. The guy's drinking a glass of wine. Walking in with the other players into the locker room. I thought, what a clown.
0: Mm-hmm.
3: What a clown.
0: Well, you're a white wine guy, so.
3: No, I like a nice Bordeaux. But the thing is this. The thing is this. That's not a guy that's a team guy.
1: Yeah.
3: That's a guy that's his own guy. And by the way, he's always been his own guy.
0: He's earned it, but that's what you're signing up for. You're not signing up for somebody who's going to be the jersey. You're just putting the jersey on the guy.
3: Right, and that's cool. It really is. And people thought that I was saying, well, he didn't do anything for the Lakers. Well, they did win a bubble championship. As Dave Damashek says, that's worth half. But they got one. Okay, that's cool. And when he came, they were absolutely garbage. So he was able to turn it around, and people thought it was a magnificent signing, when the truth of the matter is, he was coming here all along because he wanted to extend his business empire. So there was that. And when he got here, he manipulated things along the way. And by the way, that's LeBron. I mean, he had a hand in that awful Russell Westbrook trade, which killed him for a couple of years. And then, I mean, signing his son. I mean, come on. I get it. If you're in a corporation and your father's the chairman, maybe you can get your son a job in the mail room and he works his way up. This is professional athletics. This is where you can't do that.
0: Well, but Fred, to your point that you've made for a long time, the Lakers are kind of run like a mom and pop shop. And that's what goes on at a mom and pop shop. The superstar gets to bring in his son because it feels good.
3: Well, yeah, Shannon, but here's the difference. And it's the first time, and I think we saw something here. I think we saw something for the first time. Now, the people that run the Dodgers run the Lakers. All right, so it's a new day, and they don't do that. They're not going to play that game. They want to win. Now, they know how to handle people, but the model in the NBA has always been, and I said this on the air, if Golden State can offer you $15 million, let's say that's the offer from Golden State.
1: Right.
3: Then the Lakers should offer $16 million. And people here were saying, oh, no, that's insulting. He should make $25 to $30 million. And I went, why would you bid against yourself? The Dodger people don't do that. The old-day Laker people would. Yep, we got to give it to him because he's LeBron. Why? 9:43 a.m. Why do you have to do that? Well, we got to take care of him. Why? $16 million will take care of you. I know you made $52 million last year. I got that. But why are we going to bid against ourselves? That's just stupid business. And that's what they didn't do this time. His agent, Rich Paul, said this morning, we never even had a meeting with the Lakers. We never even talked to them. We just knew it was time to go. Yet 3 weeks ago, the reporting was, yeah, LeBron will stay, but he just doesn't want to be insulted by an offer.
0: Oh, God. Ooh, geez. Get over
3: right.
0: It.
3: What do I think happened? Here's what I think happened. Did they ever have a meeting? Probably not. Did they discuss this? 100%. And do I believe the Lakers said, okay, you got two choices. First, we're going to take care of all of our business, and then with what's left, we'll sign you. I think that's one option. And the other option was this. This is what we're going to pay you. Neither one of those situations put the king on the throne in charge.
1: Right.
3: LeBron was no longer in charge of this.
0: What do you think of the retirement home idea of teaming up LeBron and Steph Curry at Golden State?
3: Oh, I love it.
0: I do too.
3: I love it. They're not going to win, but
0: no,
3: I love it.
0: No, but it'll be a show. Yeah.
3: Oh, my God, it'll be great for the NBA.
0: Yeah, I know.
3: You know, and they wanted to get Anthony Davis, too.
0: Right. You love Anthony Davis.
3: Look, I like Anthony Davis. He plays hard. He's really dedicated, but he can't stay healthy.
0: Yeah.
3: He can't stay healthy. So you're going to go out and get a guy who, and Washington says they're not going to trade him, by the way, but you go out and get a guy that can't stay healthy, and we'll put this group together. That's the old NBA. That's how the Lakers would have operated years ago. Now, we'll see if this new philosophy works. I'm intrigued. I give the Lakers a lot of credit. I think it took incredible courage to do what they did and just go, that's it. That's it. And LeBron got to make the announcement. And Rich Paul said, well, yeah, you know, we came out ahead of it. I think it was more like this. This is what's going to happen. LeBron, we'll let you frame it any way you want. Because that's the kind of people we are, which is the right thing to do. And then we all move forward.
1: Yeah, here's the office box, clean out your locker, and have a nice day.
3: Right, but you know, you frame it any way you want. I decided to do this. Well, he did, I guess, in theory.
1: Yeah.
3: If, in fact, they had a conversation and said, this is what we're going to pay you. His agent said it didn't come down to money. Really? It didn't come down to money?
1: It always.
3: I think it came down to money.
1: It always comes down to money.
0: Yeah. That's right.
1: Fred, when was the last time your face showed up in the New York Post?
3: Never. I was shocked. Oh. But again, even David Vasse texted me last night. I said, I've said this 100 times. He said, well, this was the day to say it. Okay.
0: It was. Right. It was. I liked it.
3: I said it. And here's the
0: it's
3: thing.
0: It's true.
3: Is he a great player? Yeah. Did he help the Lakers? Sure. In the old philosophy, did he do exactly what needed to be done? Yeah, he put people in the seats.
0: Yeah, but you don't look back and think of great Lakers and think LeBron. I'll never think of LeBron and the Lakers synonymous the way you think about the great Lakers.
3: See, I agree with that. And some people were upset with me. Is he a great Laker? No, he's a great player.
0: Right.
3: He's an incredible player. Was he a great Laker? No.
0: No.
3: Was he Jerry West? No.
0: No.
3: Was he Wilt? No.
0: Get out of here.
3: Was he Shaq, Magic? No. He was none of them. And now, but he wasn't. And now that time has come and he's gone. And, you know, good luck. It was great to have him here. But don't mistake, and people made the mistake, you guys, of saying, oh, that's wrong. You said that. He meant a lot to the franchise. He meant a lot to him. And he put people in the seats. But if you look at the playoff record when he was here, it wasn't sparkling. Yeah, they got the bubble title. Give them that. But that, it wasn't sparkling.
0: I call it the Magic City bubble title. That's what I call it. Fred, thank you.
1: Always great, Fred.
3: See you, kids.
1: Thanks, man. Fred Rogan there from our Or as I like to call him, Fred M. Effin' Rogan. LA Sports Radio host, Fred M. Effin' Rogan. Our friends at KLAC allowed us to talk to Fred, and we appreciate that. Gary and Shannon will continue. Amy King is live in the KFI 24-hour newsroom.
4: So here's the latest. And Gary and Shannon, I don't know if you saw this because you were
1: talking to Fred.
4: I know. The two people who climbed to the top of the Empire State Building to fly a banner came partway down. And from a platform, the guy got down on one knee and proposed.
0: And now she's taking pictures of the ring in different angles against the sunlight, against the Hudson.
4: So it appears she said yes. Except they're going to spend their first night as an engaged couple in jail, probably.
0: Yeah, true that.
4: New student rules. Student loan rules, rather, that were supposed to go into effect today have been blocked. And Republican lawmakers say they're going to come up with a legislative workaround for the 14th Amendment on birthright citizenship. Those stories and more coming up at the top of the hour. We're going to see what's slowing you down on the 405 next.
1: If you're a small business owner, this is probably a scenario that you've faced before. You sign off on that insurance, and then the broker disappears. And that's it. Handshake commission, they're out of there. You may not even hear from them again until it's time for renewal.
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4: Morning clouds, then some clearing this afternoon. Highs in the upper 60s at the beaches, 70s to low 80s inland. This report brought to you by Big O Tires. From your Toyota Dealers Traffic Center, we make it easy. There's a crash in Carson on the 405.
5: It's going to be the northbound side of the 405 right before Vermont Avenue. Crash there in the carpool and left lanes. And traffic there is jammed back from at least Avalon Boulevard. I'm trying to see the details. I believe this is also a crash that involved a motorcycle. Yes, there is a motorcycle down in the roadway there. So just one of several crashes today involving down motorcycles. Do be careful if you're on two wheels. The northbound side jammed up, as I mentioned, from before Avalon. If you're headed through the Pomona area, we've got a traffic break. They're still running pothole repairs there on the 10 freeway westbound at Gary Avenue. Traffic jammed back from Indian Hill as they pull that off. In Glendale, we've got the 134 westbound before Pacific Avenue. Crash there in the number 2 lane, the middle lane, and traffic there is slow back from Brand. With Southern California's most accurate traffic reports, I'm Will Kohlschreiber.
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1: 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They've climbed down off of the antenna spire there and taken their banner down. On the way down, he proposed to her. And apparently she said yes. So as they make their way down, I'm sure there will be
0: You'll
1: more
0: see all
1: people.
0: The pictures.
1: All
0: You'll
1: the
0: see
1: pictures.
0: All the video.
1: All the stuff.
0: It'll
1: hey
0: guys, all be out.
20: Yeah, the reason Gary isn't able to compliment is because he's too busy complimenting himself in his mind.
0: Oh,
20: so there's no room
0: God.
20: For anybody else.
0: Why do you play that?
20: All right, guys. Have a good day.
0: Why
20: Bye.
0: Do you play that? There was plenty of people that were supportive to you on your compliment journey and were nice to you. And you play the one where it's not nice to you. What do you think that means?
1: That he doesn't know me.
0: Play the nice man.
1: I don't have the nice man
0: yeah,
1: anymore.
0: Yeah, see, you didn't save the nice man who gave you compliments.
21: Good morning, Gary and Shannon. Hi, Desert Mike. Hey, Gary, check it out. It goes something like this. Gary, I think you're a pretty handsome guy. You're pretty cool. You're very smart. I love what you do on the radio. And, you know, all around in general, you're just great. So take some lessons. That's a compliment. Have See? A good day. Love you guys.
0: That was beautiful. Accurate. Genuine.
1: Okay.
0: I think we're making some headway here. You may be a real boy by the end of the show.
1: Fox,
0: or a real person. I shouldn't say real boy.
1: Fox has a side channel that we've been watching about this. The people
0: is
1: on the Empire
0: this?
1: State
0: I was
1: Building.
0: Wondering what channel this,
1: this
0: is.
1: This isn't Fox News channel, but it is a different product. That
0: what
1: they have,
0: is
1: internet
0: it?
1: Product.
0: Oh, it's an internet.
1: Fox
0: Why is
1: Live
0: it on?
1: Now, I think is what it's called. Because someone can't, they can't figure out the televisions in here, so they screw them up every day. But they actually have a countdown, or a count up, I suppose. The climbers begin descent, and then it's got a countdown. 26 minutes and 17 seconds ago, they began their descent.
0: So
1: we're timing how long it takes them to get down from the antenna spire
0: is there a
1: of the
0: record?
1: Empire State Building.
0: Is there a record?
1: I don't think so. That's why it's so weird. hey, we have that. Don't we have a countdown timer somewhere in the computer?
0: If you were to compliment them on this, what would you say?
1: They are very brave, and I admire their dedication to their cause. As generic and weird and fluffy and non-committal as it is, I admire that.
0: Okay, that's good. We're getting somewhere. Amy, what time do you leave? I want to make sure to get your compliment in.
4: I leave at 10:15.
0: All right, you got 15 minutes, Gary.
1: I love Amy's rosy attitude, similar to Emmeler. Emmeler?
0: Emmeler? Okay.
1: Jesus. I tried. See, it hurts, guys. It hurts.
2: Los Angeles, Orange County. More stimulating talk.
4: Taking down traffickers, I'm Amy King, live in the KFI 24-hour newsroom. Federal and local law enforcement have announced charges against more than a dozen people allegedly involved in sex trafficking along LA's Figueroa Corridor.
3: This case represents some of the worst defendants.
4: First Assistant U.S. Attorney Bill Asaley says Operation Broken Blade has led to charges against pimps, buyers, and the manager of a motel in South L.A.
3: The manager, I hear, Mukesh Kumar, admitted that up to 90% of the rooms he rented at the Stadium Inn were for prostitution. 90%. He keeps half of the proceeds from those activities.
4: He says the manager didn't even care when the parents of teenage girls went to the motel looking for them. A measure in L.A. that could have let non-citizens vote in local elections has been ditched for now.
19: The L.A. City Council voted unanimously to send the draft ballot language to a committee for additional study, with several members saying it hadn't been properly vetted. The L.A. Times reports Councilmember Hugo Soto Martinez unveiled the plan 2 months ago for a measure on the November 3rd ballot that would have allowed non-citizens to vote in L.A. City and school board elections. But many of the details hadn't been worked out, including whether the city could protect non-citizens from immigration agents at polling places, or which groups would receive the franchise. Mark Rauner, KFI News.
4: Got to watch where you park. L.A. County Sheriff's Department parking enforcement officers are starting to enforce a law that has been on the books since New Year's Day 2025. It prohibits parking within 20 feet of the approach side of a crosswalk or within 15 feet of the approach side of any crosswalk with curb extension. The purpose of the law is to improve visibility at intersections, making it easier for drivers to see pedestrians and for pedestrians to see approaching traffic. Federal judges have blocked the Trump administration from implementing new restrictions on a student loan forgiveness program. The restriction would have barred public service workers from getting debt relief if their employers are deemed to have a substantial illegal purpose. More than 20 states and a coalition of nonprofit groups sued. They argue the rule would allow the Department of Education to target organizations that support causes considered unfavorable to the administration. A Democratic socialist has defeated a 15-term congresswoman in Colorado's Democratic primary.
22: The result in the Denver area district ends the congressional career of Diana DeGette, who has served in the House since 1997. She was defeated by a challenger who was born that same year. Milot Kiros, who emigrated from Ethiopia as an infant, is the latest member of the Democratic Socialists of America to oust a Democratic incumbent.
4: ABC Stephen Portnoy says Republicans have called out Kiros' comment in a local news interview that the 9/11 attacks were an inevitable consequence of America destabilizing the Middle East. Republican lawmakers say they're going to work on a constitutional amendment to redefine the 14th Amendment. Iowa Congresswoman Ashley Hinson says birthright citizenship has been exploited for too long.
23: And really been used to incentivize illegal immigration in this country. And I do agree that a constitutional amendment is probably the only way to overturn it.
4: The Supreme Court rejected President Trump's executive order to deny automatic U.S. citizenship to babies born to parents in the country illegally or on temporary visas. And one of the actors from The Office has found a new way to ham it up. Leslie David Baker played Stanley Hudson on the long-running sitcom. He is now going from showbiz to the retail biz, opening his own honey-baked ham store in Los Angeles. The grand opening is set for July 11th. The store is out on Ventura Boulevard in Sherman Oaks. Baker tells Patch.com that honey-baked ham was part of his family traditions, and he wants to keep that going. We're going to check and see what's slowing you down on the 91 next.
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4: Southland weather from KFI, another day of June gloom. Should see some clearing this afternoon. Highs in the upper 60s at the beaches. Mid-70s for Metro LA and Inland OC. Mid to upper 70s in the valleys. Mid-70s to low 80s. Windy at times in the IE and the Antelope Valley. Clouds tonight with lows in the 50s. Tomorrow, clouds in the morning. Afternoon, sun. Highs about the same as today, maybe a couple degrees warmer. And then we're going to be about 5 degrees warmer on Friday. And for the 4th, highs will be in the low 70s at the coast. 70s to low 80s for the metro areas. 80s in the valleys and IE. Near 90 for the Antelope Valley. 68 now in Orange. 65 Manhattan Beach. 69 in Garden Grove. 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The Dow trading up 194 points. The NASDAQ is down 99. S&P 500 is trading up 3. We've got slowing in Buena Park because of a work zone.
7: Yeah, two lanes are closed there. Westbound side of the 91 from Knott Avenue out to Valley View Street. Two lanes shut down doing bridge work and traffic there jammed all the way back from the 5 freeway on the westbound side of the 91. This is going to go on until about 2:30 this afternoon. So you can count on those delays continuing. Let's see some other spots. Well, we've got some very slow traffic there in the South Bay, northbound side of the 405 right before Vermont. Looks like we've got a crash. Motorcycle was down in the roadway. Traffic jammed all the way back from Avalon as they work to clear that. Stays kind of slow all the way up past the 110 up to Vermont, up to the crash scene. Looks like we've got some problems on the 105. If you're heading towards LAX, the 105 westbound at Sepulveda, right where you would get off to go to LAX. Two vehicles there in the right lane tangled up, and that's got traffic jammed from Aviation Boulevard. That's going to be a mess for folks making that last minute quick drive trying to get into LAX, unfortunately. In Glendale, crash there, 134 westbound right before Pacific Avenue. That one's on the right shoulder. You're slow from Glendale Avenue. With Southern California's most accurate traffic reports, I'm Will Cole Schreiber.
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1: That's it.
0: Oh, we broke you.
1: I was going to say, are you going to say something like, oh, coming up, we've got the thing about the guy.
0: I was. But I looked over and you had a look on your face like we broke you.
2: Oh, I was trying to identify who these two people are.
0: Oh, okay. Yeah, coming up, Nancy Guthrie ransom notes, were they fakes? We'll talk about it. If you care about the Taylor Travis wedding show. For lack of a better word. We've got the latest on that. And then the big debate that I think that is going to become more of a debate in Hollywood is, should AI bring back dead actors?
2: Yeah.
0: Who gets to decide that? The families should be the decision makers in my book. But who does get to decide that? What purview is this under? And will it happen?
2: We've been following a story out of New York. A man and a woman apparently climbed the antenna spire at the very tippy top of the Empire State Building, putting them at about 1,400 feet above the streets of New York, and then hanging a banner that said something akin to, "When the power of love overcomes the love of power, the world will know peace." That's
0: beautiful.
2: Nice. And then they climbed down a little ways, and he proposed to her.
0: Yeah.
2: And he's wearing a Batman mask. And she's wearing
0: like Catwoman ears,
2: either Catwoman or Batgirl. I don't know. They haven't gotten close enough to determine between the two, but then he proposed to her. So
0: yeah.
2: A little comic book ending, perhaps.
0: We'll see all the pictures.
2: Can't wait.
0: Why do they have three contributors on Fox to this story?
2: They have a guy, former Secret Service guy, former NYPD detective, talking about what these people are going to go through.
0: It seems a little much.
2: WABC out of New York does say that they have been taken into custody.
0: Yes.
2: So, compliments. It may come from a selfishness thing. I don't know where it comes from. I don't know why I'm not good at complimenting people on
0: You're
2: things.
0: Not a selfish person.
2: But I think I am.
0: Do you take compliments well?
2: No.
0: Okay, so it goes. It's something around the entire thing for you.
2: Poor self-image?
0: To unpack.
2: I don't know what it is.
3: Hey, Gary, I just wanted to give you a compliment, too. I didn't like the guy who's being mean to you.
2: It's fine.
3: So I'm going to give you a positive compliment.
2: Thank you.
3: I'm not a gay man, but if I was, I'd be all over you, mister. You got it going on in all the right ways.
2: Thank you.
0: See, sheds light on something.
2: Go on.
0: You don't have to be good at giving compliments to give them. I think sometimes people think that they're not going to give the compliment the correct way or what have you. He was proof that you can really F up a compliment, make it dirty and weird, and it still lands pretty good.
4: Hey, what's up, guys? Gary, I understand where you're coming from, not be able to compliment people, because I can't do it either. When I compliment somebody, I get itchy inside, or I start laughing immediately after the compliment.
0: Oh, see?
2: I get itchy
0: this is happening.
2: Inside. All right. Today, if you filled up, you are paying more for gas because of your state gas tax than ever before. The tax rate is climbing to a nation-leading 63.4 cents per gallon in the state of California. 2.2 cents that it went up, solidifying our position as the state with the highest gas tax in the nation. Diesel taxes also go up by 1.6 cents, so they're now at 48.2. According to the governor's office, this annual gas tax hike is automatic and tied directly to the California Consumer Price Index, originally established back in 2017 through the Road Repair and Accountability Act, which I want to say this on behalf of 35 million or so Californians. Thank you. You guys are doing a bang-up job maintaining our roads. You guys are killing it. And you're doing a great job taxing us to maintain our roads. Gosh, makes me feel better. Also, have you seen this lawsuit filed against gas companies for using AI to set their prices?
0: Well, that may just be them covering their own asses. Because I think that the oil companies for a long time, especially here in California, have seen what the legislators have tried to do or have done in terms of hiking the gas tax, and the oil companies have just taken advantage of it and hiked their rates, and then they can blame it on people like Gavin Newsom.
2: They do get to hide in the shadows.
0: Exactly.
2: This federal lawsuit alleges that gas companies here are colluding to keep prices high through the use of an AI-powered software program. Now, the federal lawsuit is going to test our antitrust laws, because we're obviously concerned about the effects of technology when it comes to the high cost of living, et cetera. The lawsuit proposes a class action suit accusing roughly a dozen companies and their subsidiaries, think places like Walmart, 7-Eleven, et cetera, of using this AI algorithmic software to fix the prices. The company, the software company, is called Calibrate. 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Now, Calibrate encourages gas stations to upload their private price information, and then they use their AI-powered software, Calibrate Fuel Prices, Calibrate with a K. They use that information to then recommend prices in real time. And here's the thing. They promise in their marketing materials to help gas companies squeeze out profit. 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By the way, they are a business. They are in the business of making money.
0: Coming up next, I want to get into this study. It's something that I'm working on, not to gossip.
2: Oh.
0: It's not nice. It's not cool.
2: But
0: it's none of your business. But there's new science actually published in the Journal of Evolutionary Psychological Science that says gossiping is good for you. I'm all in on this. Gossiping about your boss could stave off dementia.
2: Okay, well, I got some things to say.
0: Okay, good.
2: Gary and Shannon will continue. 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

0: 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And then there's just figuring out how to survive being 30-something parents without losing your mind.
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4: On the next Bill Handel Show, the war on fireworks. Drone shows are taking over and some people are furious. What? We're not going to have kids blowing their hands off? Ah, come on. And let's not forget the wildfires risk, as hands that are on fire are flying around and causing new wildfires. That's coming up tomorrow morning after 7 o'clock on the next Bill Handel Show.
5: Golden. 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
6: Gary Shannon, KFI AM 640, live everywhere on the iHeartRadio app. We get to Swamp Watch, a couple things going on around the president. Yesterday, the annual financial disclosures report came out from the Office of Government Ethics, disclosed the first year of his second non-consecutive term. Almost 1,000 pages printed on his income, a report that showed that he had about $515 million of income from the sale of tokens, coins, another $65 million from the sales of equity in WLF's holding company. He made a comment today. He's like, I have nothing to do with that. None of my stuff is controlled by me. It's all in a private or a blind trust. He also is, for the first time, flying in the new, what will be Air Force One today. The new one that was a gift from the Qatari government.
7: Wow. He's skeptical of this plane.
6: Why? They say it's a temporary thing, among others. It's a temporary placeholder for Air Force One until Boeing can come out with the two versions of Air Force One that are supposed to enter service in 2028. So... did you want to play that thing?
7: Oh, yeah.
6: This is another compliment.
8: Hi, Gary. There's a really sweet quality about you, and I just want to compliment you on it. You come across just as kind of this innocent, sweet man. I don't know if you really are. Maybe you're a little tiger, but...
7: Oh, a little tiger.
8: I really do, especially. That's my compliment for you. Take care, Boeing.
6: Thank you.
7: Maybe you're a little tiger.
6: I don't know if she means that. The way you think she means that.
7: Well, what do you mean?
6: What
7: am I thinking?
6: In your latest issue of Evolutionary Psychology Science.
7: A tiger. Sorry,
6: Evolutionary Psychological Science.
7: The tiger thing is, I don't know if I'm going to let it go. I think that one's going to stay with us. Yes, there is. Tell us about the study. Yes.
6: Gossiping gives us an evolutionary advantage.
7: How so?
6: Inveterate gossipers find it easier to find and keep partners. Again, I don't know how that happens necessarily, but it happens. But
7: loyalty, maybe.
6: Maybe loyalty.
7: You find, if you can find like-minded people that are going to, you know, ride or die, kind of the old ride or die friendships. You know that they are going to, if you can talk crap with someone about someone, there's like a loyalty bond that is forged. And I think will probably keep you safe if you're going back to the caveman days. That's a relationship that will keep you safe because you feel like it's solidified by your S talking.
6: They don't say it that way.
7: Okay.
6: I mean, there is some connection, personal intercommunication, perhaps, that is benefited by that. But they also refer to it as an alternative strategy to overt and physical aggression, which means that's a healthier way to let off steam.
7: Letting out a little steam as opposed to keeping the steam in and blowing up and it being a big deal.
6: Yeah, it's one thing to talk smack about Sally in the mailroom.
7: Right.
6: It's another thing to literally walk up and smack Sally from the mailroom.
7: Well, she's dumb. She's a dumb.
6: But listen, that doesn't mean that we have to punch her in the nose.
7: Right.
6: Earlier this year, research found gossiping about your boss is good for you.
7: It says actively good for you.
6: And that would allow for what you were talking about earlier, the bonding experience with your coworkers, and staves off dementia.
7: Well, because I think bonding, connections with people stave off dementia. And if one way to build a connection is through gossiping, then I guess you can make that correlation. We don't know enough about our boss to gossip about him. He seems like a really nice guy.
6: Maybe he's a tiger.
7: I kind of actually don't like him for the fact that there's nothing to talk S about. He hasn't really given us anything to talk S about.
6: You'll have to ask specifically if there's any weak spots in his personality.
7: He doesn't listen to the show, so that's why we can have this conversation. He might listen to the show. I don't know. I don't know if he does. He's very unoffensive.
6: I do love the way that this is written up by Celia Walden in The Telegraph. The idea, she loves a gossip, and she loves to gossip, and she admits it. And she writes, I love the whole ceremony of it. The lips pressed tightly shut until they open, and out it comes. The repeated theatrical gasps of, I know.
7: Oh, totally.
6: The follow-up questions, which invariably nobody can answer, but will at least form the foundation of a million spurious
7: hypotheses. See, this is what I miss about, there's not a lot of women around here. It's like, look around. You got Elmer, Matt, Mark Rahner. You guys are all lovely, but gossips you are not.
6: No.
7: You know.
6: Is that, but you think it's a particularly female quality?
7: Yes.
6: Okay. And I wonder if
7: men, but it's definitely a female.
6: I wonder if it plays into that being the alternative strategy to actual physical aggression. If women are less inclined to be physically aggressive, then that's their chosen avenue.
7: If you want to believe that.
6: I don't know. I'm a tiger, so I don't know.
7: You are a tiger.
8: You really are. Maybe you're a little tiger, but.
6: Mark Rahner, a quick, I believe, DC Comics question for you.
7: Yeah.
9: Let's have it.
6: We had a couple of people on top of the Empire State Building earlier, climbed atop the spire, and they were wearing what appeared to be, looked like he was wearing a Batman cowling.
9: That's always inspiring.
6: And she was also wearing a black head covering of some kind.
7: Ears. But it looked like Catwoman, Catgirl.
6: I couldn't determine if it was Catwoman or Batgirl.
9: I haven't seen them yet. I heard about it, but I'm petrified of heights, so I've been avoiding it.
6: Which would be the most likely pairing? Because he then proposed to her.
7: Does Batman hook up or marry Catwoman in any of these books?
9: Yeah, I think so. It's easy to lose track because there are so many and so many different iterations, but Batman definitely hooks up with Catwoman.
7: Yeah, they hook up, but like the marriage thing, I think, is not something that often happens in the superhero world, does it?
9: Well, they've been around 80 or 90 years. They run out of ideas. They got to get everybody gets married and gets killed at least once in comics.
7: Oh, really?
9: Yeah.
7: Interesting. Well, wait, when does Batman get killed? Batman doesn't die.
9: Oh, he's been through all sorts of stuff. Everything that you can think of has been done. These guys have been around longer than our grandparents. They're out of ideas.
6: Oh, here's a question also, since you might know the answer to this, and you made me think of it. I always didn't like the storyline in Peaky Blinders where Tommy Shelby becomes a member of Parliament. Do superheroes ever get elected to office?
9: I think so. None comes to mind, but I did love Peaky Blinders, and I didn't mind that as much as I minded the lame-ass ending of Tommy. If you haven't seen it, I'm not going to spoil it, but I didn't like the way Peaky Blinders ended with their wrap-up movie.
6: Oh, I haven't seen it yet.
7: Doesn't Lex Luthor become president?
9: Yeah, I think he does, yeah.
6: He's the bad guy.
10: But yeah, he's a villain.
7: But he's a superhero.
9: Well, maybe that's more true to life, a Lex Luthor type.
6: That's a good point.
7: He's in the MFN book.
6: Yes, but he's not a superhero.
7: Okay.
6: That would usually bring with it positive qualities, some sort of benefit to society.
7: Why would you mix those two? Positive qualities and politicians. Excellent question. Silly.
6: Gary and Shannon will continue. Mark Rahner is live.
7: Little tiger.
6: KFI 24-hour newsroom. Oh,
7: God.
9: Federal and local law enforcement have announced charges against nearly a dozen more people allegedly involved in sex trafficking along LA's Figueroa Corridor.
11: This case represents some of the worst defendants.
9: The first assistant U.S. attorney says Operation Broken Blade has led to charges against pimps, buyers, and the manager of a motel in South L.A.
11: The manager, Ahir Mukesh Kumar, admitted that up to 90% of the rooms he rented at the Stadium Inn were for prostitution. 90%. He keeps half of the proceeds from those activities.
9: He says the manager didn't even care when the parents of teen girls went to the motel looking for them. The CHP is hitting the roads for the 4th of July.
10: The CHP says they want you to slow down and drive responsibly. Officers will conduct a holiday enforcement period beginning tomorrow, July 2nd at 6 p.m. through July 5th at midnight. During last year's 78-hour Independence Day, the CHP responded to more than 850 speed-related crashes. Statewide, at least seven of those collisions resulted in loss of life. CHP officers also made more than 1,300 arrests for driving under the influence. Phil Farrar, KFI News.
9: And Harvey Weinstein has been taken to the hospital in New York.
12: The 74-year-old former film producer reportedly suffered heart failure linked to pneumonia while being held at Rikers Island. He was transferred to Bellevue Hospital, where doctors placed him on a heart monitor, IV treatment, and antibiotics. Sources say Weinstein is now recovering, but not yet out of danger. He remains in custody as he awaits sentencing for a 2025 sex assault conviction. Monica Nelson, KFI News.
9: And we'll look at a little trouble on the 210 after this.
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9: Southland weather from KFI, mostly cloudy today with highs in the low to mid-70s, 70 at the beaches, 80 in the IE. Cloudy tonight, too, with patchy fog later and lows in the upper 50s. It's going to be pretty similar tomorrow, then up a little bit to around 80 on the 4th, Saturday and Sunday. Right now it's 65 in Glendale, 68 in Lake Forest, and there's a crash on the 210 in Arcadia.
13: Yeah, we've got some problems there. 210 eastbound right before Santa Anita Avenue. Crash there. Two right lanes are blocked. It's a car and a big rig. Traffic is slow back from Rosemead Boulevard. In the Cajon Pass, I-15 southbound right before Highway 138. A motorcycle crash still in the left lane and traffic slow from Oak Hill Road. Another motorcycle crash did clear. This was in the Gardena area, northbound side of the 405, right around the 110. Looks like everything's out of lanes and traffic is starting to recover pretty well there. Westbound side of the 91, still really slow as you get away from the 5. Up ahead at Knott Avenue, we have a couple of lanes taken away for Caltrans until this afternoon. With Southern California's most accurate traffic reports, I'm Will Kohlschreiber.
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7: 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Celebrities are now using former Navy SEALs for help with drone detection, radio signal jammers, bomb-sniffing dogs. What if we all just didn't pay attention? They'd be so upset.
9: They would be upset. What a letdown that would be.
7: What a letdown.
9: There are a bunch of stories going on today that we are paying attention to. The insurgent progressive left side of the Democratic Party continues to win. There was a woman named Milot Kiros, 29-year-old lawyer, admitted socialist. She topped a veteran congresswoman in Denver yesterday in a Colorado Democratic primaries. Phil Weiser, the state's attorney general, stopped Michael Bennett's bid to move from Congress to the governor's mansion. So good old-fashioned heat wave is hitting the East Coast. They expect temperatures in New York, Philly, and Washington probably around triple digits over the next couple of days. And nice humid, of course, the way God intended the East Coast to be. New York City has not hit 100 degrees since 2012. And let me ask you this.
7: They're making potato salad on the Today Show.
9: Oh, they are.
7: Oh, it looks so good.
9: It is good.
7: Yeah. Let me get into some of that.
9: Why is potatoes? Those are very large chunks of potato.
7: Mustard. Mustard's the key. I love a mustard.
9: Spent a lot of time in San Francisco. Mm-hmm. Almost, I would say probably 360 days a year, there's fog. At some point of the day, it either is there in the morning, it comes in late at night, or it's there all day.
7: Yes.
9: Chances are. Very rarely do you wake up to a sunrise in San Francisco. There's a new track or a new app called Foggy that launched this week. It pulls from publicly available satellite weather data, similar to things like Fog Today, which is a website apparently that people in San Francisco use, to determine where the fog actually is. So if you, because there are pockets every once in a while where the fog will break and there'll be sun in one square block area of downtown San Francisco. This will track that spot so that you can go find the sunshine for you.
7: Okay.
9: If you're one of those early morning.
7: Maybe you've got like a brunch or something. You want to meet girlfriends for lunch.
9: Sure.
7: Or boyfriends or whatever friends. And you want sunshine on your Sunday and you don't want to go to a foggy place. I can see using it for that.
6: You're gonna. It's $5. It's a $5. It's one of those. $5. You gotta pay for it.
7: That's app. Silly.
6: That is a little.
7: That
6: silly.
7: Is silly. Three ransom notes received by Nancy Guthrie's so-called abductors have now been determined to be fake communications. This is a new report done by an anonymous FBI official who told Reuters that federal investigators determined that all three letters in relation to the kidnapping of Nancy Guthrie were not authentic. The FBI assessed the authenticity of two ransom notes reported in early February, just days after Nancy vanished, and a third more recent ransom note that claimed to know the identities of her kidnappers, and none of them are believed to be genuine.
6: I thought that something, and I don't know which of the notes it would have been, but one of these early notes did contain information that suggested they knew what was going on inside the house. Like there was a reference to something that was on her nightstand or something like that led them to believe that it was credible.
7: The first two ransom notes sent in February were believed to have originated from the same sender, according to the FBI official. Without specifying how that conclusion was determined, the first ransom note sent to TMZ demanded a sum of cryptocurrency in the millions to be paid. That was the one that set those two deadlines, remember? February 5th and 9th. A second ransom note reported by NBC suggested Nancy had died and did not demand payment for the return of her body. To test it, the FBI deposited a small amount of cryptocurrency into the account as instructed, but it remained untouched. Since the deposit was never taken out of the account, the FBI concluded that the two ransom notes were sent by an individual who was not connected to the disappearance.
6: Or if it was a small enough amount, whoever sent the note was savvy enough to know if I take the money out of that account, that gives them a way to trace down who I actually am.
7: That's what I would think.
6: Or, you know, we've seen this before, the FBI is putting out this bogus information to anger the person who was actually responsible and hoping that they'll react, have an outsized reaction and be sloppy with the way that they communicate going forward.
7: I feel like this is an embarrassment for the FBI. This was a case of an 84-year-old missing woman in Tucson, which is not a heavily populated area. Yes, it's populated. It's not Manhattan, is what I'm saying.
6: Right.
7: An 84-year-old woman goes missing in Tucson. You put Quantico on it within the week, and they've come up with nothing all these months later. This was all hands on deck. This was the most high profile missing person that I can remember in my lifetime almost. It's very high profile. It goes back to like Polly Klass and that was just local, I think, in terms of my memory of a high profile missing person for this long. Natalie Holloway, but that was like that had foreign ties to it.
6: Right.
7: But anyway, all hands were on deck. You had the mother of a woman on the freaking Today Show or whatever the show it was go missing, and everyone knows about it, and the president's talking about it. The FBI has the whatever evidence is found, and they still come up with nothing. That's embarrassing.
6: Well, and I wonder if they are looking at the sheriff, remember, in that county and going, that guy was the one who was in charge at first. He's the one who screwed it up. Or some, I don't know. I mean, but
7: I don't know because.
6: But you're right. It is.
7: They said they had the evidence. They tested evidence. They were there pretty quickly. It's not like the JonBenet Ramsey where the local guys fuddled around for a while and then the feds came in and said, "You fuddled around. The crime scene is messed up." That didn't happen here.
6: Fuddled.
7: I don't know what that word means.
6: I don't think it means anything. But you just made it mean something, and that's important.
7: Sometimes we have to come up with our own languages.
6: Sometimes the idiocy just goes outside the bounds of the current English language.
7: That's
6: we have
7: right.
6: To make up for it.
7: That's
0: FBI.
7: Right.
6: That's Keanu Reeves.
7: Okay, is that from Point Break or something?
6: You're damn right it is.
7: 100% pure adrenaline.
6: I am an FBI agent. All right, special ops. We're talking Navy SEAL style tactics to keep weddings private. How about not do it at Madison Square Garden?
7: How about
6: step one?
7: get on a plane, a private one.
6: They can't afford a private. Oh, maybe somewhere. They could.
7: You know, Zendaya and Tom Holland got married and nobody knew about it.
6: They're also not attention whores.
7: Exactly my point.
6: Excellent point. Gary and Shannon will continue. Mark Ronner live in the KFI 24-hour newsroom.
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9: From the Odoo.com Weather Center, Odoo, the only business software you need. Mostly cloudy skies today with highs in the low to mid-70s, 70 at the beaches, 80 in the IE, then cloudy tonight too with patchy fog coming later and lows in the upper 50s. 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We make it easy. There's a crash on the 15 in the Cajon Pass.
13: It looks like it's clearing, but it's been a long, tough morning there. Southbound side of the 15 right there at Highway 138 or just a little bit past it there. Motorcycle crash. The left lane was blocked. It looks like things are getting better, but it's still kind of slow from just past Oak Hill Road as you head southbound. Once you get past that, it stays kind of slow off and on down past Cajon Boulevard. In Arcadia, crash there. Two right lanes are blocked. 210 freeway eastbound. Before Santa Anita, traffic stop and go back from Sierra Madre Villa. And it's still awfully slow on that westbound 91 there in Buena Park. Caltrans working in the lanes there right around Knott Avenue. You're jammed up all the way back from the 5 headed westbound. With Southern California's most accurate traffic reports, I'm Will Kohlschreiber.
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7: This
6: a developing story out of the Middle East. A U.S. Navy air crewman missing after a helicopter carrying four crew members made an emergency landing in the Arabian Sea today. This MH-60 Seahawk assigned to the George H.W. Bush carrier group had an emergency water landing very early this morning. Our time. The cause of the emergency, they said, not clear, but it did not appear to be the result of any hostile activity. Again, three of the four crew members have been recovered and are in stable condition aboard the aircraft carrier, but still one missing.
7: This Phil Mickelson story is gross.
6: Oh, that he's
7: messy,
6: handsy, and gropey and showy.
7: No bueno.
6: Nudes and stuff like that. Showing nudes.
7: Ooh, not good. Looks like it's kind of like a pattern that's been going on for quite some time.
6: Yeah.
7: And was just recently exposed at one golf club because he may have hit on
6: the wrong person.
7: The wrong person who doesn't know his, maybe him, or care that it's Phil Mickelson.
6: That's the bigger, I hope that's the bigger.
7: It's in the new generation that doesn't play that way.
6: See something, say something.
7: That does see something,
6: yeah,
7: say
6: something. Yeah,
7: that's what I mean. Yeah, exactly.
6: So logistics for weddings can be messy. Even if you're doing, say, 150, 160 guests at a church in downtown Sacramento, and there is no such thing as a reliable email address for you to RSVP, and Evite hadn't been in, it can be, there's a reason why the trope of a stressful wedding planning season is real. It's not easy. Now imagine doing it with the entire world watching.
7: I mean, when normal people get married, there's things to consider, like, you know, the money is stressful. All the money you're spending is stressful at one point. The feelings. Whose feelings are you going to hurt? You know, keeping everybody involved. It's not really about you, is it? It's about everybody else. But anyway, The celebrities now are bringing in former Navy SEALs. German shepherds are stationed at the door. They're sniffing at the perimeter. Radio frequency jammers are being deployed, scrambling Wi-Fi signals, NDAs to guests. Why would you go through all of this? I guess I'm fascinated, and I continue to bring up the Travis Kelce Taylor Swift wedding. Their names are very hard to say together. Can we talk about that?
6: Say it slow.
7: But anyway, the reason I'm curious about it is because these are two people who have so much attention on them all the time. You'd think they wouldn't want it for something that's so personal. But yet, it seems, though, they're doing it very big. And maybe we're all the fools. Maybe they are on some volcano somewhere having a intimate wedding. And that's great. But I just, why would you want that? When your whole life is going to an arena, going to these stadiums, this is what you've been doing for 20 years. And the rigmarole that is your job and your life and everybody watching you all the time and everyone having an opinion about everything you do all the time. Why would you want to open up your wedding to that? I just don't get it. And I feel like it's driven probably more by Travis Kelce than it is by Taylor Swift.
6: Really?
7: Because Travis Kelce to me seems like the bigger attention whore.
6: Well, he's trying to catch up to her for one thing. I mean, she clearly, just by the nature of who she is and what she has been able to do, she gets more attention than he does. I mean, he's obviously successful at what he does, but nowhere near the level that she is.
7: No. Well, she's the voice of several generations of women who was able to put beautiful poetry of going through life as a woman and put it to pop music. I mean, she's a freaking genius. She deserves all of the attention she gets. But I think that this is probably driven more by Travis. I think he loves this relationship because he's had so much attention. You know, his mom's done interviews where she says he's always been this way. Like, he's always been like into clothes and attention and being the, you know, the guy. And
6: if you're a wedding planner for something like this, they talk about somebody, wealthy couples, celebrity couples, and wealthy celebrity couples tend to get venues with multiple entrances and exits so that people can come in sort of out of this line of sight of paparazzi. But again, to your point, one way to do that is to just invite 20 people or 100 people that you know of, that you know are not going to spill the secrets, and go to the one of the many homes you own that's in a remote area so that paparazzi's not going to get there.
7: Are you trying to tell Taylor Swift and Travis Kelce how to get married? I'm telling you
6: for when you get married again, which you've already said is not going to happen.
7: Oh, my maid of honor's already left for the day.
6: Right. So I'm not worried about this. I'm just saying, because you'll be loaded with money because of the lawsuits, and you'll be able to afford the extravagant nature of anti-drone technology outside the venue.
7: Like, I understood is it Jeff Bezos, Lauren Sanchez spectacle?
6: Because
7: they're people who, they don't live life like that. Not everybody's following them around. Nobody cares really what Jeff Bezos does. No one's clawing for pictures of him in couture.
6: Well, they are of her.
7: Not really.
6: I see her show up a lot.
7: Well, she doesn't live life in the public eye. People want to see Travis and Taylor all the time. They're surrounded by paparazzi all the time. Like, that's, people want to see them. Why would you want to do more of that? You know, she's in beautiful gowns and dresses all the time. As opposed to other celebrities who don't play dress up all the time. I don't know. It's just odd to me.
6: It's very odd. I don't.
0: Tiger. Maybe you're a little tiger.
6: Maybe I am a tiger.
7: Oh my goodness.
6: Maybe I am. Big 11 o'clock hour includes our trending stories. We've got Swamp Watch. And should we have this discussion? Is it okay to bring back actors once they're dead? Should AI be used for this, I consider a very evil thing?
7: I vote no.
6: Gary and Shannon will continue. Mark Ronner is live in the KFI 24-hour newsroom.
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9: Happy new gas tax day. Not everyone's so happy. I'm Mark Rohner, live from the KFI 24-hour newsroom. Republican State Senator Tony Strickland has criticized the new gas tax that takes effect today in California. It's 2 cents more a gallon, making the tax now 63.4 cents per gallon. Strickland tells KFI that's the highest in the U.S.
2: Georgia suspended their gas prices and their gas tax because the prices went over $3 a gallon. Look what we're paying in California, and now they're increasing the cost on hardworking California families, which I think is unacceptable.
9: Strickland introduced a bill to lower the cost by $1.08 per gallon, but it didn't have the support of Democrats. Mobile health clinics are being opened to help people impacted by the cold storage warehouse fire in Boyle Heights.
4: Places where people can go to get air filters, to get respite, to also get advice, and to get health care screenings if needed.
9: L.A. County Supervisor Hilda Solis gathered the heads of county departments and partner agencies yesterday to get an update on response and recovery efforts. Cleanup started, but the rotting food, which includes crab meat, beef, and pig feed, is causing health concerns. People who live in the area say the smell is unbearable. President Trump has suggested using Congress to end birthright citizenship.
5: The president floated the idea in a Truth Social post on Tuesday after the Supreme Court ruled 6-3 against his executive order to restrict the policy. Trump wrote, "The Supreme Court upheld birthright citizenship, which is too bad for our country, but we can easily make it up in Congress through legislation." He also said lawmakers should start the process today to end birthright citizenship, calling it expensive and unfair to our country. Mark Mayfield, KFI News.
9: Trump also posted on social media yesterday, "I would like to congratulate President Xi and the great country of China on their massive birthright citizenship win," in all caps. Federal judges have blocked the Trump administration from implementing new restrictions on a student loan forgiveness program. The restriction would have barred public service workers from getting debt relief if their employers are deemed to have a substantial illegal purpose. More than 20 states and a coalition of nonprofit groups sued. They argue the rule would allow the Department of Education to target organizations that support causes considered unfavorable to the administration. A federal filing shows President Trump took in nearly $1.2 billion from his crypto businesses last year. He's downplayed the amount and says his money is in blind accounts.
8: "I've made a lot of money before I became president, and they invest my money, and I don't talk to them. I don't even speak to them."
9: Trump also took in millions last year from selling souvenir-type meme coins, Trump-branded Bibles, sneakers, and other small items. And finally, the CDC is investigating a mystery diarrhea outbreak in New York, New Jersey, and 15 other states that is not related to international travel.
13: It's called cyclosporiasis, and it's caused by a microscopic parasite that gets into the body through food and water contaminated by feces. New York has been hit the hardest, anywhere from 31 to 80 of the 145 cases reported. New Jersey is second. Cases have been reported from Alaska to Texas to Florida. Symptoms include watery diarrhea, stomach cramping, gas, nausea, vomiting, and fatigue. 20 people hospitalized during this outbreak, which began 2 months ago. I'm Sarah Lee Kessler.
9: Southland weather from KFI. Mostly cloudy skies today with highs in the low to mid 70s, around 70 at the beaches and 80 in the IE. Cloudy tonight too. Patchy fog coming later after around 11 and lows in the upper 50s. Should be about the same tomorrow, then up just a little to around 80 on the 4th Saturday and Sunday. Right now it is 65 in Santa Monica, 68 in Torrance, 66 in Dana Point, and 71 in Garden Grove. 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
7: Poor Karen Bass has got to go to the warehouse full of stinking meat just to show up at a fire damage site. She's going to have to show up at these things. Someone's going to set a trash can on fire, and she's going to have to go show up to it. Be like, I'm here.
6: Fire.
7: I'm here. I heard there was a fire. What do you people want from me? God, what does that smell like? Really, they're wearing masks and stuff.
6: What does the mask do for the smell?
7: I don't think you can smell it as much if you're wearing a mask. The smell of the rotting meat inside the warehouse.
6: You've smelled dead, right?
7: No.
6: You never smelled dead body?
7: No.
6: In any of your reporting stories, really?
7: No.
6: I have a handful of experiences with I mean, from a distance. I'm not up close to them or anything like that. Well, I remember those.
7: I've seen dead bodies on stories, but I've never been close enough to smell them.
6: Oh, yeah. Yeah. And most of them in Seattle. It's an awful, and it's a similar, but a mask is going to do nothing to ameliorate them, and it sticks with you. Oof. Ugh. Your mask ain't going to do nothing.
7: Were you on like the dead rotting body beat? Was that your
6: beat? There were a lot of stories about people whose bodies were not found. And then when they find a body in the forest somewhere and had been out there for a while, and you know the weather up there, they decay quickly.
7: See, they like those stories up there, and they respond to them because of the Green River Killer.
6: I was going to say, it's all serial killers up there. That's who lives there, serial killers.
7: Mostly, they're just suicides.
6: A bunch of hippies.
21: Good morning, Gary and Shannon.
6: Hi.
21: So it shouldn't surprise you. This golfing world, there's so much inappropriate behavior. These golfers think they're God's gift to women.
7: Yeah.
21: Especially the wealthy ones. And they come in after a long day of golfing. And I used to work at the British Country Club in Rancho Santa Fe, and I witnessed so much terrible behavior.
6: Ooh.
21: Non-disclosure agreements being, you know, drawn up so these female employees could have affairs with married men. It's just awful.
7: Oh, that is awful. That is so gross, and you're so right. It's like everything that you thought happens. I started watching that, is it Full Swing, the documentary about golfers on Netflix?
6: I think that's what it's called.
7: I've tried to watch that. I think it's in season 4 now. I think I've tried to watch it each season, and I just get grossed out.
6: Really?
7: Yeah.
6: I'd have to watch it. I don't know if it's...
0: Maybe you're a little tiger.
6: All right. I'm not a tiger.
22: Gary. I like tigers.
6: Okay.
22: You're a stud horse, daddy stallion.
7: See, you have a whole cadre of people.
6: People think I'm an animal.
7: Yes.
6: What else is going on?
15: Time for What's Happening.
7: Oh, yes, the new laws. January 1st means new laws in California. What do they all mean? I'll tell you and you'll forget them within 2.7 seconds.
6: Well, the...
7: You've got your minimum wage tweaks.
6: Minimum wage went up. I said it wrong.
7: I think you're flummoxed by the tiger and the stallions and.
22: Gary, I like tigers.
6: Okay.
22: Gary, I like tigers.
7: He's a part? Good tiger. It sounds totally like a tiger.
6: Jeez. So, LA County minimum wage, $18.47. Hotel and hospitality minimum wage in the city of LA is $25. It's $26 in Long Beach. Minimum hourly rate for healthcare in large hospitals, $25. You've got, of course, the new gas tax that goes up 2.2 cents. Yay.
7: Two masked people climbed to the top of the Empire State Building today. We told you as it was happening. They had a big banner, black and white lettering, read, "When the power of love beats the love of power, the world knows peace." Beautiful saying attributed to Jimi Hendrix's philosophy. The two have been taken into custody. There was an engagement ring pulled out of a backpack. The man got down on one knee and did propose.
6: I didn't see a backpack. Wonder where he was holding that.
7: I think it was on the platform.
6: Oh. Make a better joke than that. But it is hot there in New York City. In fact, it's going to be very hot throughout parts of the East Coast and the Midwest. Very intense heat and humidity for this 4th of July. The National Weather Service said that the conditions could be dangerous in some areas because the heat index, which is temperature plus humidity, will exceed 100 degrees Fahrenheit in some areas. They were talking about, I saw Nashville, for example, the temperature will be into the upper 90s, but the feel-like temperature on the 4th of July could be as high as about 110.
7: There is a movie in here somewhere. President Trump traveling today to North Dakota on his first trip aboard the new Air Force One, the Boeing 747-8 plane that was gifted to Trump by the Qatari government last year. There is a movie here. There is definitely a movie plot.
6: The Harrison Ford movie that we've already seen?
7: I don't know.
6: Air Force
7: know.
6: One? Get off my plane.
7: Yeah. That's okay. So many years ago. I don't remember really the plot.
6: They could reboot it.
7: But the fact that the Qatari government gives Trump this plane and everyone's like, well, you can't take this plane. He's like, I'm taking the plane. And then is flying aboard it. The opportunity for this thing to be hijacked and all of the things that go along with the Harrison Ford movie, I'm imagining.
6: Oh, but maybe remote exists. Control.
7: All of it.
6: I see what you're saying.
7: And in the year of our Lord 2026, the technology has come a long way since that Harrison Ford movie.
6: Well, the argument is that they basically tore this thing down to the studs.
7: Did they?
6: Or the metal Did frame and rebuilt they? It because they had to for security reasons.
7: Did they?
6: Did they?
7: But who was working on that plane?
6: Well, mostly Americans.
7: Mostly.
6: Okay.
3: The head of Boeing said, this is considered the best 747 they've ever built. And I went to Qatar. I said, I'd like to use it for a period of time because the other ones, as you know, are under construction. They'll be here in 2 years. And because, you know, the plane is 35 years old. So I said, I'd like to use it. And the Emir, Tamim, who's a great gentleman, he said, no, I'd like to make a contribution to the country. Mm-hmm. So it was very nice.
6: It was very nice. This thing is going to stay in service for 2 years, I believe. 2028 is mm-hmm. when the new Air Force Ones that are built by an American company, by American workers, supposed to enter the, like, what would you call it? The fleet, I suppose, for presidential planes. And that is also a Boeing that was built by Americans.
7: Mostly. The guy who played the Nazi in The Last Crusade, the Indiana Jones movie, has died.
6: What?
7: You remember that guy?
6: Oh, that's where he... I mean, I saw...
7: He was also he was known in for Harry Potter. Yeah,
6: but Indiana Jones got it. That makes sense.
7: He was 82. I loved that movie. It was such a great movie, wasn't it?
6: Fantastic movie. Also, Victor Willis, one of the original founders of the Village People, has died. If you're keeping score at home, I believe he was the police officer.
7: What a little tiger. He must have been a little tiger.
6: His wife was the one who announced his death. He had, I guess, stepped away from the group for a while, but came back and as of late was really
2: the only original member still touring with what they called, finger quotes, the Village People.
7: Yeah. All right, coming up next, we will dive into Swamp Watch. Why isn't the president at that soccer match today in Santa Clara?
2: Because he's in North Dakota.
7: Yeah, but why wouldn't you go to the U.S. knockout round match?
2: Because he doesn't like Levi Stadium. He thinks it's barely a college-level stadium.
7: Potentially. That's why I'm not there.
2: Gary and Shannon will continue. Mark Rahner is live in the KFI 24-hour newsroom.
9: Here's the latest. A measure to let non-citizens vote's been dropped. Looks like the ransom notes in the Guthrie kidnapping case are bogus. And how you can get a dopamine rush from ordering stuff on.

0: Update.
1: Team France is headed to the round of 16. After a 3-0 win over Sweden, Kylian Mbappe scored twice and became the all-time leader in World Cup knockout round goals.
2: Mbappe, two great goals for him. He's gone level with Messi, and France are safely through.
1: France meets Paraguay in the next round. Coming up tonight, Team USA takes on Bosnia-Herzegovina in the round of 32 in Santa Clara.
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0: yes, yes. We need more men using the talkback feature to be tigers today. That is what we need more of. I'm enjoying all of it.
1: I'm going to disagree with you on that.
0: Really?
1: Simply because it's uncomfortable.
0: Is it?
1: Yes. It's highly uncomfortable. I don't know what that last
2: one. Maybe you're a little tiger.
1: That sounds like a it sounds like a droid sound from Star Wars.
0: That's a tiger after it growls.
1: I know what.
0: Duh.
1: Wait, what?
0: After the tiger growls and he's like, you know, doing this.
1: Your head. What is your head doing?
3: Jeez. Oh, Gary, the way you said about tearing that plane down to its studs.
1: Yeah.
3: Have you ever been torn down to your studs?
1: Whoa.
3: Oh, you are a tiger.
1: Good gracious. Wow.
3: I like how that other gentleman did it.
1: Where
3: too.
1: Are your mothers?
0: Wow. Mm. You're torn down to your... That guy knows how to talk dirty, I'll tell you that.
1: There's a headline you're going to see, which should not be as exotic as it is.
0: What's wrong with people?
1: They're,
0: so good.
1: There is a headline that suggests a woman fell down 1,500 feet while climbing a volcano and survived.
0: It was at Taylor Swift at the wedding?
1: It was Mount Shasta.
0: Oh.
1: Which is a... The volcano,
0: sure.
1: The technical definition, but holy, she fell down an ice field, so it's not like she didn't fall 1,500 feet straight down. She slid a lot and probably hurt, but not an active volcano, and she's going to be okay.
0: Democratic Party disruptors keep rolling. That's where we kick off Swamp Watch.
4: I'm a politician, which means I'm a cheat and a liar. And when I'm not kissing babies, I'm stealing their lollipops.
5: Here we go.
6: The real problem is that our leaders are dumb.
7: The other side never quits.
8: Dumb. What are you doing in my swamp?
9: I'm not going anywhere.
10: So
11: that
10: dumb.
11: That is how you drain the swamp.
12: I can imagine what can be and be unburdened by what has been, you know?
13: Americans have always been gullible.
14: Act presidential.
13: But they're not stupid.
15: A political blunder is when a politician actually tells the truth.
16: Whether people voted for you or not.
17: Swamp Watch.
16: They're all counting on it.
0: I mentioned that I started watching that Netflix documentary produced by Tom Hanks, The Democratic Experiment, about the founding of the country and the framework of the Constitution and how it was all set up and how we move forward through it and created everything that we've created and where we're at now. And, you know, what you're seeing with Democrats, you kind of saw with Republicans. Remember when the Trump Republicans came in and changed the complexion of the Republican Party? That's what we're getting now on the other side of the aisle. You're getting these Democratic outsiders, these Democratic socialists, and they're coming in and they're beating traditional Democrats and they're changing the complexion of the Democratic Party. They're more aggressive. They don't give two Fs the way that your dyed-in-the-wool Democrats traditionally have. And they're shaking things up.
1: And it's something you can't, we as voters cannot ignore this. We can't ignore the fact that this is happening. Republicans did the mistake of thinking early on that Donald Trump was not a factor. I mean, remember those early months of when he had entered the race. I say this over and over again. Ben Carson was leading in the polls for the Republican nomination at one point.
0: It was election night and people still didn't believe.
1: Right.
0: I remember getting text messages when Trump won Michigan and people were like, is this actually happening?
1: Yeah.
0: I mean, forget about 18 months out. Election night on 2016, people were like, wait, what?
1: And here's the thing.
0: It took him winning for people to take him seriously.
1: Here's what I think. Republicans need to not sit on their heels and say things like, oh, they're just crazy outliers. They're way too far left. They'll never get the support that they need. Be careful. Because that same thing was said about Donald Trump. And here's another sign, by the way, that they are wielding a whole lot more power than anybody might imagine. Kamala Harris, who, as of right now, like it or not, leads when it comes to polling for the Democratic nomination for president in 28. Kamala Harris got on the phone with New York City Mayor Zoran Mamdani and has been holding lengthy closed-door meetings with some of these other prominent progressives to try to probably lasso some of the energy and some of the excitement that they have in that wing of the party to try to instill some of that in whatever she does going into 2028.
0: Yeah, she's on what's called a listening tour, which means a let me see where the money's at. Let me see what I need to do to still be relevant is what that is. In two primary battles between mainstream figures and candidates running to their left as Washington outsiders, the more liberal candidates have prevailed. Looking at Colorado last night.
1: Oh, yeah.
0: You've got, I'm going to butcher names here, Malat Kiros, a 29-year-old lawyer and Democratic socialist who toppled a veteran congresswoman in Denver. Phil Weiser, the state's AG, stopped Senator Michael Bennett's move from Congress to the governor's mansion. There was Hickenlooper, who staved off the progressive challenger, but John Hickenlooper's been there for 700 years.
1: At least.
0: but the socialists are racking up victories around the country.
1: Yeah, and again.
0: And a deep blue Denver district, this woman, Malat Kiros, did not shy away from the socialist label. They're not hiding it. They're waving it like a banner from the sky.
1: And listen, their math may not work when it comes to the social programs that they want to institute, when they want to talk about taxing billionaires, redistributing wealth, socialism on its face. The math might not work, but it's attractive enough to people that they could win some very important offices coming up. Just a quick note also, President Trump announced the Republicans are going to make history this year by holding the first national convention during a midterm election year. The national convention this year will take place September 9th and 10th in the great state of Texas.
0: He loves a party.
1: They're going to be in Dallas.
0: He loves a party.
1: He loves what he promises will be a rally like none other. So buckle up, people. All right. Should we bring back dead actors?
0: Netflix now using Gene Wilder's voice on a new reality show. It takes place in a recreation of Willy Wonka's Chocolate Factory. It's kind of spurring the conversation that we will have when we come back.
1: Gary and Shannon will continue. Mark Rahner is live in the KFI 24-hour newsroom.
2: The LA City Council has voted to pull a measure from the November ballot that would have opened the way for non-citizens to vote in local elections. Councilmember Hugo Soto Martinez, who proposed the idea 2 months ago, admits he didn't do enough outreach and has got letters from members of the black community in particular who don't like it. But he tells the LA Times he'll keep pushing for the proposal to go to a future election. A new report says three ransom notes in the Nancy Guthrie kidnapping case are all fake.
5: An FBI source told Reuters on Tuesday that after assessing the authenticity of the notes, they determined that none of them are genuine. Two ransom notes were reported in early February, just days after the 84-year-old mother of Today Show host Savannah Guthrie disappeared from her southern Arizona home. The first one demanded millions in cryptocurrency, and the second claimed that she had died. The FBI reportedly concluded that whoever wrote the notes did not know Guthrie's whereabouts. It said a third note sent late last month through TMZ was also fake. In Phoenix, Mark Mayfield, KFI News.
2: And you can get the rush of ordering something online without the bill that comes with it.
7: Dopamine websites are fake sites that give the feel-good rush of buying something without actually buying it. The trend started in South Korea to satisfy the emotional needs of shopping without the real-world cost. FoodNeverComes.com looks just like a real food delivery app where you order to your heart's content, but you spend no money and you get no food. Some sites give a reward message showing the calories or the cash saved by not placing a real order. Critics say it's like doom scrolling on social media, which gives temporary stress relief but doesn't deal with the real problem of loneliness or no money. Michael Crozier, KFI News.
2: Southland weather from KFI, mostly cloudy today with highs in the low to mid 70s, 70 at the beaches, 80 in the IE. Cloudy tonight as well with patchy fog late and lows in the upper 50s. Much the same tomorrow, then up just a little bit to around 80 on the 4th Saturday and Sunday as well. Right now it's 71 in Buena Park, 62 in Altadena, and there's a crash on the 60 in Roland Heights.
9: on the 60 westbound before we get to Nogales. Trying to clear this from the lanes. You've already got delays from the 57. Also, a report of a wreck in Pomona, 10 westbound after White Avenue. It looks like all lanes are stopped right now. You're going to be stacked up from Indian Hill Boulevard. In Linwood on the 105 West, right at Long Beach Boulevard, there were some wooden pallets in lanes. They've been hit, so now there's wood debris across all the lanes. And on the 110 North, right at Century Boulevard, we've got a new accident. It's going to be blocking the right lane. With Southern California's most accurate traffic reports, I'm Jenny Harmon.
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0: Gary and Shannon.
1: You need just as many rule followers as you have rule breakers, I think, is the way you...
0: Is that right?
1: I don't know if that's true. I feel like that. A good philosophy to have.
0: Yeah. I feel like that needs... Well,
1: yin and yang. Yeah, push and pull.
0: The context of the conversation, I don't know if that...
1: Push me, pull you.
0: Yeah.
1: Wasn't that Dr. Doolittle? The two-headed llama or something like that? Yeah. Here it comes.
0: There. I love that.
1: I don't get that part.
0: That's the part. A sound a tiger makes. How is that not clear to you? Tigers don't talk, so that's basically the tiger being like, and then. That's a tiger sound.
1: It's not a tiger sound.
0: It is a tiger sound. How do you not know that as a tiger sound?
1: Stop yelling. God. A bit much. See, like I said, you got to have whispers and yellers. Somewhere in the middle is the happy spot.
0: So I like Netflix, that was the bar. Yeah. That was a bit much.
1: Netflix.
0: You playing that tiger sound 16 times. That wasn't too far.
1: No. But you raising to the timbre of your voice. Netflix has a new show out. It's called The Golden Ticket. And it is something akin to Willy Wonka and the Chocolate Factory / Survivor / Love Island / some kind of reality show. And the trailer that they've put out for it.
2: For the first time in decades, I'm opening my beloved Chocolate Factory.
3: A whole new generation of real-life golden ticket holders will compete for a life-changing prize.
1: Okay.
0: That's creepy.
1: Okay. Now, the beginning of it is clearly the one that's supposed to be over the PA. That's supposed to be Gene Wilder.
2: For the first time in decades, I'm opening my beloved Chocolate Factory.
1: I'm not sure if this guy is supposed to be Gene Wilder.
3: Golden ticket holders will compete for a life-changing prize.
1: Okay, but we do know that Netflix used AI to generate a Gene Wilder sound-alike to narrate the trailer for this upcoming reality show.
0: Apparently, they had the consent of his estate.
1: Right. Which means they wrote a giant check.
0: Yeah, he died in 2016, and the voice was replicated by the AI audio firm 11 Labs. His wife, Karen B. Wilder, says she was delighted the series celebrates the imagination he brought to the role. Some fans questioned the decision, describing it as disrespectful and a plastic substitute. I guess it just... People take ownership in celebrities. Some celebrities, especially with iconic films like Willy Wonka... They, I don't want to say they identify with them, but they really mean something. They're woven into their core memories, right? Mm-hmm. But it doesn't, your opinion doesn't matter. Like the wife, the family, the estate, that's what matters probably, right?
1: Well, legally, yeah. If you're asking rule follower me, yes, obviously that's what matters the most.
0: Like as long as you have the consent. Like I think that if my dad's dead, if the Netflix came to me, they said we want to use your dad's voice.
1: I didn't know that. I'm sorry.
0: Oh, thank you. I would say that's so cool. I would love to see what you're going to do with my dad's voice. But if I was watching something and my dad's dead voice was thrust upon me, I'd be like, "What are you doing?" Right? It's like, it's all about the asking.
1: Sound like Adam Sandler there for a second.
0: I did. It's all about the permission, right?
1: Yeah.
0: Respecting the family enough to ask for permission.
1: Well, yes, for the legal purposes. But the ethical version of it is, should you recreate something, even if you are willing to pay the money, obviously, to the estate and the rights holders for whoever holds the likeness or the rights of the likeness, but there's something to be said about just because you can...
0: Doesn't mean you should.
1: Yeah.
0: But who gets to be the ethical police? Not you and I.
1: No, but I would say this. We get to be the we get to be the ethical police in terms of, do we then consume whatever that thing is? Do we watch this show? Now, yeah.
0: No one's going to die on that hill.
1: Well, that's what I was going to say. Does it matter that much to you that you're like, I'm canceling Netflix. I'm never doing that.
0: Yeah.
1: I am not for rehashing dead people. Are you really going to cancel Netflix over that?
0: And how many people have that opinion? And does one person canceling Netflix or even 1,000 matter? No.
1: I do think what should happen is, and we've advocated for this before in other circumstances, if you are using something like this, if you are recreating something that is not an original, in this case, Gene Wilder's voice, you should put something on. There should be some sort of a disclaimer, even if it is just a trailer, even if it is just a commercial. And I don't know if you've seen these before, but there's a lot of commercials lately that will use the little tagline that says AI was used to generate portions of this commercial, or these are AI characters or whatever. And I think that's an okay thing to do, because then that gives you the ability to determine, maybe I will cancel my Netflix as a result of them using too much of this. I don't know. I mean, in some instances, it makes perfect sense. If you're trying to recreate history, if you're doing, for example, America 250, right? We're celebrating the 250th anniversary of this country, and there are a lot of incredible historic figures that can be recreated for historical purposes. We're not doing it for entertainment necessarily. We're not trying to sell tickets, but wouldn't it be great if they were able to somehow replicate Abraham Lincoln's voice? If there was any clue as to what he actually sounded like, that we could then hear speeches that he would give, or the Lincoln-Douglas debates recreated in real time and what they would have sounded like to somebody who was in the room, things like that. That stuff makes perfect sense. And although you still need permission to do that, that to me is much more valuable than recreating James Earl Jones's voice to be the new Darth Vader, or to continue on, I should say, as the voice of Darth Vader. That to me is,
0: I just get,
1: we can move on.
0: It's one thing to use the voiceover in that trailer or whatever, the opening of the Willy Wonka. It's another thing to use it throughout, to have new dialogue, to have James Earl Jones. It cheapens what he did when he was alive.
1: And I
0: mean, it doesn't cheapen it, but
1: I think you're
0: it
1: right.
0: takes so yeah, it I takes away right. from what he did.
1: I did have this question in my head as I was watching this trailer. It doesn't say anything about what the actual competitions are going to be. It just shows really the set that they have, and you know how it pays homage to the original movie. But I was curious, knowing that they've used AI to generate his voice, would they use AI to generate a character like him to be the host of this, or are they going to bring somebody else in to play sort of that Willy Wonka character?
0: Did they use the same voice to do R2-D2 and CP3-O?
1: You almost got it.
0: Did they? Because they're both robots.
1: They did not use the same voice.
0: Okay. Did they use human voices?
1: For C-3PO, they did, yes.
0: C-3PO.
1: Anthony Daniels, I believe, was his name.
0: Okay.
1: I don't know if they used a human for R2-D2. That's a... Mark, do you have any idea?
4: Kenny Baker was the actor.
0: Oh,
1: But did he do the sounds?
0: What a knowledge bomb.
4: No.
1: I know Kenny Baker was in the can for some of those shots. But
4: the can.
1: Well, I mean, that's what it is. But I don't know
4: if... He has dignity. He's a person.
1: No, I know. I know that. But he was in the can. I mean, the can that is the robot.
4: Yeah.
1: The droid.
4: That's the first time I've heard it described that way. But yeah, I doubt that he made those electronic sounds
1: with his mouth.
0: AI says Kenny Baker did not voice R2-D2.
1: No, Kenny Baker was the actor in the machine.
0: Oh.
1: But my question was, who made the actual
0: The iconic and beeping droid was voiced by sound designer, Ben Burt, using a combination of an ARP 2600 analog synthesizer and a recording of Bert himself making baby talk vocalizations.
4: Yeah, it wasn't the guy from Police Squad or Police Academy who could do all the sound effects with his mouth.
1: Man, that's a good... How
0: about that deep dive?
1: That's a great...
4: You like that?
1: Great trivia.
4: By the way, I take issue with your Village People story. You said the guy's wife was with him when he passed?
1: No, I said his wife was the one who announced it.
4: Village People guy with a wife.
1: That's
4: because
1: why,
4: it's
1: pertinent enough to point it out.
4: YMCA was about
1: it was homage. Honoring the lifestyle.
4: It's incongruous, is what I'm saying.
1: Ah, I see what you're saying.
0: Michael Winslow is the guy from the Police Academy.
4: That's right. Yes.
0: God, we sound like
1: I remember that time.
5: Can you get my consomme from the recliner?
1: What? Gary and Shannon will continue. Mark Ronner's live in the KFI 24-hour newsroom.
0: I love how you're deciding that I'm too far in these shared ridiculous conversations.
4: All right, resetting. Here's the latest. A big trafficking bust. People in Altadena want to protect their neighborhood from developers as they rebuild after the big fire there. And E. Jean Carroll wants Trump to pay his $5 million judgment for sexually assaulting her. That is coming at the top of the hour, and we'll look at the five after this.
0: You have a business. You know all about the insurance policy that you sign up for. And you know that for some brokers, that's the finish line, signing up for that insurance policy.
1: Yeah, handshake, commission, and then they disappear. You might not hear from them again until it's time for renewal.
0: But your business, it runs all year. So do the gaps, the risk, the questions. 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
4: SoCal weather, mostly cloudy today with highs in the low to mid 70s, 70 at the beaches, 80 in the IE, then clouds tonight too with patchy fog later and lows in the upper 50s. 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We make it easy. There's a stall on the 5 in Boyle Heights.
6: Still the 5 south to the 10 east connector. It's a stalled big rig blocking lanes. He's right at the end of that transition, and that transition is going to be blocked. South LA and the 110 north at Century trying to clear a wreck from the right lane. You've got some delays from the 105. And on the 105 west, right at Western, got a stalled minivan blocking the right lane. Good news in Anaheim Hills, 91 westbound before you get to Lakeview. They cleared that stall from the lanes. San Dimas, 210 west at the 57 south, got a wreck in the center divider. And in Montclair, 10 west just past Monta Vista Avenue, we've got a new wreck. Looks like three semis here. It's going to be blocking the middle lanes. With Southern California's most accurate traffic reports, I'm Jenny Harmon.
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0: p.m., I will tell you why they pulled that.
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2: 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Authorities were led there on a tip, and they discovered a whole bunch of crazy crap. And we talked about how you don't really know what goes on in those homes in the neighborhood, do you? Do we ever really know? Well, listen to this story Gary found.
3: This is yet another version of the Turpin story that we saw out in the Inland Empire. But in this case, it's out of Hamden, Ohio. Four people believed to be grandma, grandpa, and then mother, father. Four people charged with child endangerment after 16 kids were removed from a home there. Officials said that they were living in deplorable conditions. You had Gary and Gary Jr., Christina, who apparently is grandma, and then a Elizabeth, who is the son's wife. Each of them charged with 16 counts of endangering children, second-degree felony.
2: 16 children. They can't all have come from the daughter.
3: Mathematically seems impossible, unless there's twins and triplets in there. But the children range in age from 1 to 18. The police haven't gone into specifics about the nature of their injuries, but they said seven of those 16 children had to be taken to the hospital, including two who were airlifted, and one of those considered now to be in critical condition.
2: This is the southeastern part of Ohio, about 80 miles from Columbus. And as you can imagine, the neighbors are shocked. Mark Ousley is 57 and lives one street up from the house, said he did not realize what was happening until he tried to go to the store. And the one lane road that leads out of the community along the railroad tracks was blocked off by sheriff's deputies. He's, as you can imagine, shocked. Very disturbing. He said, I'm surprised something like this could happen right beside me. That Hamden is quiet. It's peaceful. PD Angels is 64. He lives right next to that guy. He says he never saw any kids anywhere near the home. Would never have guessed that kids were living in the home to begin with.
3: And there were 16 of them. The attorney general there in Ohio said the kids were not enrolled in school. The eldest child is included among the charges because even though it's believed that he is 18 year old, if it's a she, I don't know, if the child is 18 years old, is believed to be developmentally considered still a minor. And the attorney general said some of the children couldn't speak. It was terrible.
2: Oh, my gosh.
3: The sheriff described the conditions inside the house as disgusting, including the presence of human feces, and said that the children, 16 of the children, were largely confined to a very small area.
2: Foul odor emanating from the house. Several cats around the property. Debris that appeared to have been taken from outside the home was also spread outside, bicycles, boxes, pieces of wood. Apparently, the elderly man had been seen sitting on the porch, but again, no kids, and there were 16. And this is not a spatial home. Palatial? Spatial? It's a spacious, very small home.
3: Palatial or spacious?
2: Thank you.
3: You did both, and you nailed it.
2: I'm making up new words today.
3: What was the other one? Fuddling?
2: Fuddling about.
3: Which actually sounds a lot... Fuddling.
2: It sounds pretty good. Fuddling.
3: Fuddling. Still, I don't find any matches. The internet says...
2: Shocking.
3: The internet says that's not a word.
2: The internet says you're a dumb.
3: Hey, reminder, your official home for Dodger baseball, AM 570 LA Sports tonight. 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I saw that Dave Roberts last night with his 1,000th win became the fastest manager ever to win 1,000 games. That's what you get when you pay for your World Series championships. Also, it's okay. Bobby Bonilla Day today.
2: Best record in baseball. I love Bobby Bonilla Day. What a little more than a million that they've got to pay every July 1st, 2035. Yeah.
3: The original contract, they wanted to pay out the $5.9 million. They spread it out over, 25, 30 years, something like that, and they're going to end up paying close to $30 million by the time it's all done.
2: Sometimes agents matter.
3: Ladies and gentlemen, it's called interest.
2: That's a show for another day.
3: That's a whole, we could do full, maybe we'll leave that for Handel. He knows that
2: stuff. Marilyn Monks coming up next. She is beautiful. She is Grace. She is Marilyn Monks.
3: We'll see you tomorrow. Stay dry, everybody.
2: Blessings.
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6: Big trafficking bust. I'm Mark Rauner, live from the KFI 24-hour newsroom. 11 people have been charged and at least 5 people have been taken into custody in a sex trafficking raid carried out this morning in South L.A. It's called Operation Broken Blade. Federal and local law enforcement announced results of the early morning takedown of sex traffickers on L.A.'s notorious Figueroa Corridor at a news conference this morning. A bill to keep registered sex offenders out of elected office in California has stalled.
7: Our bill was very simple.
8: Assemblymember Esmeralda Soria from Fresno.
7: We didn't get the necessary votes to continue moving this piece of legislation that had previously received no votes.
8: She says State Senator Scott Wiener from San Francisco made the argument that some sex offenders are worse than others.
7: I don't want lower tier sex offender trying to run for office or representing us in state or local office.
8: Soria came up with the bill after a registered sex offender tried running for city council in her district. Jason Campadonia, KFI News.
6: A group of residents in Altadena has announced its support for legislation that would temporarily block multi-unit developments. They say it'll protect their neighborhoods from overdevelopment as it continues to be rebuilt following the Eaton fire. If lawmakers pass SB 1090 this week, it would temporarily block certain housing density laws that allow split lots and multi-unit construction on single-family lots. A man from Moorpark's been given a year in jail and probation for the death of a Jewish demonstrator in Thousand Oaks.
9: Earlier this year, Loay Abdel Fattah al-Naji pleaded guilty to felony involuntary manslaughter for the death of Paul Kessler. During dueling demonstrations in 2023, the two men got into a heated argument over Israel and Palestine. At one point, the suspect hit Kessler with a megaphone. That caused the 69-year-old to fall backwards and hit his head. He died a day later. Mark Mayfield, KFI News.
6: A Navy ship with ties to San Diego is now at the bottom of the Pacific.
10: The USS Juno was intentionally sunk on Friday about 200 miles from Guam during Operation Valiant Shield. It was hit by a B-2 bomber missile and a torpedo from a Japanese submarine before it went down. The ship served out of Naval Base San Diego for years and supported missions from Vietnam to Desert Storm before retiring in 2008. The Navy plans to sink more retired ships, including the USS Peleliu and USS Mobile Bay, in the coming weeks as training continues. John Fink, KFI News.
6: Advice columnist E. Jean Carroll has asked a judge to require President Trump to pay her $5 million jury verdict. Her lawyers filed papers in Manhattan federal court yesterday saying Trump's unjustly trying to further delay release of the money. The Supreme Court on Monday declined to hear an appeal of the verdict. Carroll's lawyers wrote that Trump has resumed his defamatory attacks against her as his lawyers considered asking the high court to reconsider its decision. And finally, the FDA will allow Zyn nicotine pouches to be marketed with a modified risk claim.
11: Zyn pouches do contain nicotine, but not tobacco. They've been authorized for sale in the U.S. since January of 2025. The FDA is allowing the company to market Zyn's 10 flavors with the claim that using Zyn instead of cigarettes puts you at a lower risk of mouth cancer, heart disease, lung cancer, stroke, emphysema, and chronic bronchitis. These are the first nicotine pouches that are allowed to be marketed with a modified risk claim. Monica Nelson, KFI News.
6: Southland weather from KFI, mostly cloudy today with highs in the low to mid-70s, around 70 at the beaches and 80 in the IE. Then cloudy tonight, too, with patchy fog coming later after 11, lows in the upper 50s. Not a lot of change tomorrow, then up just a little to around 80 on the fourth Saturday as well as Sunday. Right now it's 69 in Long Beach, 70 in Pomona, 73 in Tustin, and 71 in Westminster. 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The Dow is up 49, S&P 500 down 1, NASDAQ down 103, and we're heading to a crash on the 10 in Montclair.
12: 10 westbound after Monta Vista Avenue. They just now got that cleared. It had a couple of semis there. They got it to the right shoulder. In Claremont, 210 eastbound before you get to Baseline Road, we've got a new accident blocking the carpool lane there. In Glendora on the 210 eastbound, right at the 57, they're clearing a wreck over to the right shoulder area. In Boyle Heights, 5 South to the 10 East Connector. Told you about that stalled big rig. Still blocking lanes. The big rig tow truck is on the way. It should be there in about 10 minutes or so. In Encino, 101 northbound before you get to Balboa Avenue. They're clearing a stall over to the right shoulder. In Santa Clarita on the 5 Southbound after the 14. Another stalled big rig that is going to be blocking the right lane. With Southern California's most accurate traffic reports, I'm Jenny Harmon.
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26: 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We had what we would call in the industry a good get today, as a U.S. attorney, Bill Assayle, he's set to join us here in about 10 minutes. I'm very excited about this because Palisades fire ends up in a mistrial. The trial for the Jonathan Rinderknecht ends up in a mistrial. And he said, we're going to retry this thing. But it was a 10-2, not verdict, but that's the jury was hung 10-2 to acquit.
25: It is a steep
26: that is tough.
25: Hill for the prosecutors to climb up. I know that he probably won't be able to remark much on what the next strategy will be, so I'll be curious what his office has learned about the prosecution of this case and what they're hearing. I know that there was some reporting in the LA Times from residents of the Palisades accusing the federal government of, quote, not having the goods. So why retry this case? There are just questions around whether you should retry this. It costs a lot of money to do this.
26: Yeah.
25: And if you're not going to get a verdict, the other thing I would want to ask, and maybe there's a technical reason for this, why try it again here? Maybe your chances could be better outside of the county. I know one of the questions during voir dire, that process where prosecutors and defense attorneys ask prospective jurors about conflicts and try to, you know, whittle down the pool and select the jury ultimately. They asked, were you affected by the Palisades fire? And the answer for most people in an LA County jury pool is going to be yes. Even if your house wasn't burned down, you're going to have some sort of connection to it. You smelled the smoke. You watched a lot of news about it, or your friend or your family or somebody was directly impacted. So is there any benefit? Is there any process that could happen to move it to another county where maybe...
26: That's a really good question. I got to tell you, if I'm a judge...
25: I get to ask it, not you.
26: I'll let you ask that question. I think that's a great one. I think if I'm a judge, I deny the venue change simply because the fundamentals are you're tried by a jury of your peers. Well, Jonathan Rinderknecht is a citizen of Southern California who experienced the same thing. So if we go into that trial that he's innocent until proven guilty, wouldn't he have a similar experience that he also was affected by the Palisades fire and he should be tried by a jury of his peers that had, you know, similar obstacles to overcome?
25: Well, then why have change of venues in any case? You know, I mean, there are reasons because of usually it has to do with maybe trauma impacting the community because of the enormity of a crime.
26: And this would probably fall under that.
25: I think it would. And what we heard from the jurors
26: but it's not like they moved OJ. It's not like they moved Rodney King. I mean, that was all stuff that happened here. You could try it in your home district.
25: Yeah, because crimes happen and they do affect, and they might get widespread media attention, but they don't ripple out to touch as many people as the Palisades fire did. So I guess if you're asking a potential jury pool, were you impacted by the Palisades fire? I think you'd be hard pressed to find anybody who could say no.
26: Should the Boston bomber have been tried in Boston?
25: I don't know. I don't think I know enough about that. Which one?
26: The Marathon bomber is the one I'm thinking of.
25: Where were they tried?
26: I thought it was in the district court in Boston.
25: I don't know. I feel like you're just obstinate.
26: I'm a little bit. I mean, I'm not going to lie. A little bit. There is some of that. But I think it's a really interesting question. And I'm curious about weighing the pros and cons and precedent on that one. That's interesting. I had not considered that at all. Can you get a fair trial by a jury of peers who were affected by the alleged crime? Good question.
25: I also know that there was some fun had at the expense of the jurors who spoke, particularly one who didn't like the prosecutors using the defendant's use of ChatGPT, even though these were damning questions.
26: Gary Shannon and GPT. John Cobalt had a field day with that one.
25: Yeah. But again, even though this is a woman who said, I use ChatGPT, I don't know why they were hounding him on this one. It's like, you don't use ChatGPT to talk about covering up a potential federal and deadly crime. But that is somebody who was selected through that voir dire process. Mm-hmm. Both sides, defense, prosecutors, you're asking these questions. You have to pick jurors. And ultimately, they picked a jury that clearly and overwhelmingly, if not unanimously, was not buying the argument by the government.
26: If you're on the defense, though, would you want a juror that did not use ChatGPT? I mean, if you're on the prosecution, you're like, oh, I don't want somebody that's also used the same technology, but then the flip side would be true, too. So, again, I think it comes back to that basic question. Can you be impartial?
25: I don't know. And if I am on the defense team, I don't know what I'm analyzing here, because they were clearly successful in creating a cloud of uncertainty around the initial cause of the Lachman fire.
26: Legally, we call that reasonable doubt.
25: Exactly. Right. So, maybe did he start the Lachman fire? Maybe not. Maybe it was fireworks. You don't really have definitive evidence that he started the Lachman fire, which these prosecutors believe later reemerged to become the Palisades fire. And by the way, how did it reemerge to become the Palisades fire? The LAFD, the city government, they failed. They failed to put out this initial fire. So really, who's to blame? It's really tough to prosecute that. I don't know how you get around those arguments.
26: Some of that wasn't allowed, though, as part of the defense argument. The judge said, yeah, you can't point fingers at the fire department for not putting it up.
25: Which is where I think the widespread media coverage of those issues affects a jury pool. Because if you're in Los Angeles and you watch even a little bit of news, that was a top story.
26: Okay. What if you move it? Do you ask the jurors, have you seen posts by Spencer Pratt on your social media in the last 6 months? Because he's obviously been very vocal about the Palisades fire. Wouldn't that potentially taint a jury that's in a different venue?
25: I don't know that you can dismiss folks from being in a jury just because they've heard of a crime that has taken place, an accused crime, an alleged crime. The question is the proximity to that crime. Hmm. How close are you to it? Are you impacted by it? Are you affected by it?
26: All right. Well, obviously, Michael Monk's not a lawyer.
25: Not a lawyer.
0: But Bill Seeley is.
25: He is, and he's a prosecutor, and he is the first assistant U.S. attorney here in the Central District of California. He is going to join us live next. We've got these questions for him. We'll also take your comments. Open up that iHeartRadio app and click on that talkback button. Deborah Mark, not here today. Eileen Gonzalez is live in the KFI 24-hour newsroom.
1: Here's the latest. Search and rescue crews are still digging through rubble in Venezuela. A new report says three ransom notes in the disappearance of Today host Savannah Guthrie's mom are fake. And the California Fire Foundation sending out a reminder to play it safe this 4th of July. We'll have more news at the bottom of the hour. 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
12: Some good news on the 605 southbound before you get to Telegraph Road. We had a crash block in the left lane. Looks like they are getting that to the right shoulder. I still do see a pretty big backup from about Beverly Boulevard. Good news as well, Encino. 101 northbound before Balboa. I've got that stall cleared. Santa Clarita, 5 southbound after the 14. We still got a stalled big rig block in the right lane there. In Glendora, 210 eastbound at the 57. They pushed that crash to the right shoulder. And in Inglewood, 405 northbound after Century Boulevard. New accident, the carpool and the left lane are going to be blocked. With Southern California's most accurate traffic reports, I'm Jenny Harmon.
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5: The U.S. looks to punch their ticket to the round of 16 tonight. Head coach Mauricio Pochettino says the team knows it's do or die.
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9: 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I'm Michael Monks. That is Chris Merrill. This is Wednesday. We've been talking about it, gosh, for the better part of the past 7 days. It is this Palisades fire accused arsonist trial. It ended in a mistrial last week, but the federal prosecutors say they are going to try again, despite the fact that there are reports that 10 of those 12 jurors in this case here in LA County decided that Jonathan Rinderknecht was likely not guilty. They're going to try again. What does that mean? Again, it's Monks and Merrill here with you, and we're also joined on the phone right now by Bill Asaley, first assistant U.S. attorney, who says this case will be retried. Mr. Asaley, so grateful for your time today. I know it's been a busy period, especially with the news out of Figueroa Corridor just this morning, but let's talk about this retrial possibility. Chris and I were talking in the previous segment. Is this a situation where you might get a change of venue in order to find a jury that might be more favorable to your arguments?
10: No, I don't see a change of venue happening. I think the issue is that in federal court, unlike state court, there isn't a lot of time provided for what we call voir dire to really screen out jurors. So it is a bit more challenging here, but we intend to do a more robust voir dire. And look, there was no conclusion drawn by the jury. Each individual jurors had some of their own comments. And if you listen to some of the jurors, they were just out of left field. They were considering things they were ordered not to consider. One of them felt bad for us attacking the character or motives of the arsonist. It just was really ridiculous stuff. That's why the judge declared a mistrial, and we will retry this case. It is a righteous case. The evidence is strong that only one person was present when this fire was started, and it's Mr. Rinderknecht, and there was no other evidence that any other person was there other than him. Somebody started this fire, and you know, and we believe it was him, and the evidence will prove that.
11: Bill Asaley, the first U.S. attorney who's prosecuting this Palisades fire trial, and Jonathan Rinderknecht, who's the defendant in the case. As you heard the attorney say, they're going to retry this. What went wrong with the first time around with the jury screening? You said you're going to have a more robust voir dire the next time around. What went wrong the first time? Where was that mistake?
10: Well, it's not that there was anything that went wrong. It's just that in

0: federal court, unlike state court, there isn't a lot of time provided for voir dire. So the court tends to do a lot of the questioning themselves. Now that we've seen some of the problems with the analysis of this juror, we'll inject more questioning of the jurors in the future. We'll make sure that they're only going to consider the law as directed by the judge. Some of them were looking at things like, the culpability of the Los Angeles Fire Department. And the judge made a ruling in this case that that's irrelevant to this case. Both things can be true, by the way. Both of those things can be true. This guy could have started the fire, and L.A. could have not responded in a less than subpar way, and they can be held liable in civil court for that. Those are two different considerations. The judge said that is not relevant to this trial. That has not absolved Mr. Rinderknecht of his guilt, and the jury was not to consider that. But clearly they were. So we're going to make sure the jurors are going to follow the law and consider the evidence as presented in court. That's how our system works.
1: And that's why I wanted to ask Mr. Saley, why not seek a change of venue to a district that might not have been as saturated by all of the intricate details of the Palisades fire? I know everyone in the country knows that the Palisades burned down, but here in the L.A. media market, we spent so much time talking about the cause of it, the aftermath of it, what went wrong, if anything went right. So this is just something that you're not going to consider, or you can't consider?
0: It's extremely difficult to move to change the venue of a case out of jurisdiction. And by the way, our district's very large. I have 7 counties mm-hmm. in the Central District of California. So the jury pool is larger than just Los Angeles County. Now, of course, that tends to be the most people. But our district covers Santa Barbara, San Luis Obispo, Ventura. So we can draw jurors from wider areas. And so, look, mistrials are not that uncommon. Mistrials happen. It's okay. We'll retry the case. And I've had mistrials in my career. And often I find that the second trial goes more smoother. You know what the evidence is going to be from both sides. You know the arguments. You know what to expect. You know some of the pitfalls. So it's okay. We'll redo the trial. We have what we believe is a good judge. And we have good evidence. And we're just going to present it to a new panel. I don't think people should draw such sharp conclusions. And by the way, I am super sympathetic to the victims in this case, the people who lost their homes. I know they want to be compensated, and they should be compensated. But I think some of the civil attorneys are sort of misleading the press and the public about the significance of this case and how it affects those civil matters. They don't want an arsonist in this case. It's inconvenient to their case. They want to find some other cause for the fire. They want it to be utility or something else. So they don't like the fact that there's an arsonist for their civil case. But that's irrelevant. This guy started the fire, which eventually turned into the Palisades fire, and he needs to be criminally held liable. We cannot have people starting fires. And the nature of a fire is you can't control or predict how it's going to grow or what it's going to damage once you start it. That's why arson is such a big deal.
2: Bill Saley is a U.S. attorney, and he's prosecuting the Palisades fire, and Jonathan Rinderknecht, the defendant on that. Let me key in on something you said. You said he was the only one present when that fire started, and someone started it. The defense has said, yeah, fireworks started it. We've got examples of other fires where there was no one present, but certainly were started by people, such as the Eaton fire. Nobody was present. That fire started. We know there was a fire on one of the Channel Islands that was started when someone set off a distress flare, landed on the islands, mm-hmm. and obviously the fire started. Is it so much for the jury that they have to assume since someone was there, he must have started it? That's a little bit tough for me to buy.
0: Well, it's not just that. We have ATF did a origin and cause report. They spent months studying it. They were out there. They examined the scene. They did testing. They reenacted some of the fire conditions. This is not just a theory they pull out of thin air. It's based on the evidence in the case. In the Eaton fire, we know that it was started by Southern California Edison. Edison started that fire with their power lines that were not properly maintained. We're suing Edison for starting that fire. The other one you mentioned, they know how that fire started. It started the flare. ATF is pretty good at understanding how a fire starts and originates. Here, he was at the location where the fire started. We have cameras in the area that saw the flames when they initially started. We have cell towers that put him in that GPS location. He called 911 and made some untruthful representations about his whereabouts there, but the GPS and cell site tower data places him at the scene. We've got his background, his motive. This guy was very despondent. He had this dystopian view. He was talking to his ChatGPT about fires and burning down cities. So there's more to it than just what the defense is suggesting. There's a ton of evidence here. It is circumstantial evidence, but in court, circumstantial evidence is just as good as direct evidence. In fact, that's how most cases are. There are circumstantial evidence. So, no, it's more than just a conclusion of, well, it's somewhat started and he had to be here. We have a lot of evidence that supports that he started this fire.
1: Our guest is First Assistant U.S. Attorney Bill Asaley, who says his office will retry the Palisades fire arson defendant, Jonathan Rinderknecht, a second time after a mistrial last week. Mr. Asaley, I know you were busy this morning with federal authorities carrying out a sex trafficking operation in the Figueroa Corridor. This is an area that folks in Southern California have known about for a long time. Like MacArthur Park, you guys have taken some action that perhaps local agencies couldn't or wouldn't do, at least not on their own. What can you tell us about what went down this morning in that area, well known for prostitution and trafficking?
0: Yeah, among the crimes that we prosecute, this has to be the worst of the worst. We're talking about selling other human beings for sex. Girls as young as 14 years old are recruited from foster care. They're recruited online. These are vulnerable victims, and they're recruited by these thugs, these gang members and their associates, to profit off of them. And so they are pimping these girls out in Figueroa and other places in L.A. We arrested 10 defendants this morning. This is part of a larger operation that we actually started in August. We've charged 25 people total with trafficking. We also charged the motel manager at one of the motels there in Figueroa, where where it was even acknowledged 90% of all the business there was for sex trafficking, and he would keep half the profits. So it's completely disgusting and unacceptable what's happening there. This was an operation with the LAPD, so we worked with the locals on this. We have the ability to bring some really serious offenses, charges, including RICO violations and racketeering and all kinds of other offenses we can charge. And these defendants are looking at mandatory minimum prison sentences, and they could face up to life in prison. And again, they would entice, recruit these girls, and then they would keep them in this business with violence. They would rape them, beat them. One guy bit out, he took out a chunk of a girl's face with his teeth. He bit her face. They brand them with tattoos, like property. One girl was forced to have an abortion, and she was forced to work again that same night. So again, these are the worst of the worst human beings that we deal with. And we're proud to stand up today with LAPD to make a dent in this in Figueroa and that corridor. And we'll do this wherever they go. Not Figueroa, we'll follow them.
2: We've heard about that Hoover gang that was operating in that area in the past. Can we say the Hoover gang has been broken up at this point? They're done?
0: I can't say the entire gang's done, but we are heavily focused on the Hoover gang and their associates who tend to claim control of this particular area. They tend to claim control of the Figueroa Corridor. So we are going after anyone and everyone. And as we do these operations, we are executing search warrants. We're taking their phones. We're searching residences. So when we get more intel on who else is involved, who else is profiting off of this, again, this motel manager, he's not in the Hoover's gang, but he was making money knowing what was happening. So we're going after him. So, yeah, we're going to go after more Hoover gang members. We'll go after their associates, and we'll go after anyone in their circle who knows about this and profiting off of it. This cannot be tolerated anywhere, let alone in the United States.
1: First Assistant U.S. Attorney Bill Asaley, thank you so much for the time you gave us. I hope we can connect again on this and other issues facing the district.
2: Yeah, been a pleasure,
0: absolutely,
2: sir.
0: Absolutely. Thanks.
2: Thank you. Thank you. Right. Hey, unlike our local government, you know, the DOJ is able to multitask, which is why they can be working on a fire trial and still cracking down on dealers in MacArthur Park, whereas the city would be stuck working on equitable solutions for vulnerable communities, including initiatives to ensure safe spaces for blah, blah, blah, blah, blah. A little bit more on this Hoover gang and the bus this morning. That is next. Monks and Merrill, KFI AM 640. 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
3: Soccer fans in South LA and Pacoima have celebrated a little too hard following Mexico's 2-0 World Cup win over Ecuador.
4: An LA County Sheriff's Lieutenant says things got out of hand near Whittier Boulevard and Atlantic Avenue. Video shows crowds cheering as vehicles did donuts in the streets, at times with people hanging out the windows. Two deputies were hurt by fireworks as they set up a skirmish line to control the crowd. Another was hit by an unknown object thrown at an officer. None were seriously hurt. Fans also did donuts in Pacoima near Van Nuys Boulevard and Haddon Avenue. Officers ordered the crowd to disperse and broke up the party around midnight. Two people in Pacoima were arrested on suspicion of assaulting a peace officer. Amy King, KFI News.
5: Search and rescue crews are still searching through rubble in Venezuela 1 week after the country was hit by two large back-to-back earthquakes. An assessment by NASA has found nearly 60,000 buildings were damaged or destroyed. L.A. County Fire Captain Aaron Caton says a crew from L.A. is helping to look for survivors.
6: If you just happen to be trapped and didn't have an injury that killed you in the meantime, then absolutely you can be rescued. And you can bet that when they do get rescued, that it is the best day of their life.
5: Search teams just found a 3-year-old trapped in the rubble for 6 days. More than 1,900 people have been killed in the quakes, and thousands of people are still missing. A new report says 3 ransom notes in the disappearance of Today host Samantha Guthrie's mom are fake. Reuters says that came from an FBI official after assessing the authenticity of the notes. 2 were reported in early February, just days after 84-year-old Nancy Guthrie disappeared from her home in Tucson, Arizona. The first one demanded millions in cryptocurrency, and the second claimed she died. A 3rd note sent to TMZ late last month was also said to be fake. The California Fire Foundation is urging people to be safe this 4th of July.
7: Officials say residents should only use California State Fire Marshal approved safe and sane fireworks where they are legal. Keep fireworks away from dry grass and other flammable vegetation, and always have a bucket of water or garden hose nearby. The LA Fire Department says consumer fireworks are illegal in the city of LA and unincorporated LA County. Only a limited number of LA County cities allow State Fire Marshal approved safe and sane fireworks. Deborah Mark, KFI News.
5: SoCal weather from KFI, mostly cloudy today with highs in the low to mid 70s for Metro LA and OC, upper 60s to lower 70s at the beaches, mid to upper 70s in the valleys. Right now it's 73 in Yorba Linda, 68 in Gardena. Let's go to a crash on the 405 in Inglewood.
8: The northbound side of the 405, before you get to Manchester Boulevard, they're trying to clear that accident from the carpool lane. It's going to be stopped from the 105 in Santa Fe Springs, 605 southbound before Telegraph. They did get that crash cleared over to the right shoulder, but your southbound side has you on the brakes from Whittier Boulevard. In El Monte, heads up on the 10 westbound right after Peck Road. Some metal debris reported in the middle lane. Also in Ontario, 15 southbound at Harupa, got a crash making its way to the right shoulder. And in Montclair on the 10 westbound, just past Central Avenue. They cleared a wreck from the lanes, but the Central off-ramp is still going to be blocked there. With Southern California's most accurate traffic reports, I'm Jenny Harmon.
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2: I'm Chris Merrill. 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Together it's... Oh, he's Michael Monks. 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That's the shorthand for the Assistant U.S. Attorney, Bill Asaley.
1: But he's the first Assistant U.S. Attorney, only because AUSA legally cannot refer to himself just as the U.S. Attorney, even though he is President Trump's choice to be the U.S. Attorney.
2: Yes.
1: All very complicated.
2: It is. Really is. Anyway, he joined us, and thank you so much. He says, no, we're going to retry that case of Jonathan Rind-, and he said Render Connect.
1: I heard that, too.
2: Yeah.
1: We're going to revisit the KFI style guide, because I prefer Connect.
2: I've heard that like a thousand different ways, and we were saying Knisht for a while there, right?
1: Yeah.
2: But he said Connect. 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
1: Deborah said the official new style is guide
2: Knisht.
1: Says Render Knisht now, even though that was not the case early on.
2: Anyway, thanks to him for coming on. We did get a number of talkbacks. We appreciate that. If you want to get in on the show, feel free to hit that talkback button on the iHeartRadio app and let us know what you think as well.
35: Hi, I know Jonathan Render Knisht's family, and I've talked a lot to his dad about this case. And when you talk to him, you find out that the government is not being completely honest, that there are a lot of holes in their stories. Jonathan says he did not start that fire, that fireworks did it. He looked up and he saw the fireworks, so he ran back and found the fire. And there's witnesses that say they heard fireworks. So,
2: got cut off. You only have 30 seconds when you leave those talkbacks. Something he said, and I got to tell you off the air, Michael and I were talking about it. It caught both of us. And that is that the U.S. attorney did make mention that there were a number of jurors he felt like were not following the jury instructions, and they were allowing some other outside influences into their decision making. But what we understand is the vote was 10-2 to acquit. So even if there are a couple of jurors who he feels didn't do their jobs correctly, what does that leave yet? 8-4? I mean, he has to find 10 more people to say, yes, he did do it. We do see it the way that you see it.
1: Yeah, it seems the strategy, as far as he was able to lay out to us without, I guess, getting too deep into his own
2: playbook. Yeah, he can't get too far.
1: We've got to be harder on the jury pool. We've got to have a jury pool that we ask better questions of, that we root out potential acquitters. And yeah. I thought that would not instill faith in me that the case is strong.
2: I mean, he said it was strong, and he laid out some of the evidence that he claims he has. But remember, the defense also refuted a bunch of that evidence the first trial, which is why they...
1: There's a lot of damning information about Jonathan Rimmer.
2: No doubt.
1: I mean, absolutely, he's correct in saying that there's good evidence, because there is. I just don't know how you get over pulling people from this region of California. As he noted, there's 7 counties. It is not just L.A. County, but we primarily share a media market. And so you don't just know that the Palisades burned down. You know all of the details since, and I don't know how you shake that.
2: Yeah, I don't know how you shake it either. You're not going to get a change of venue, though. That's not going to happen. The judge is not going to grant
1: that change. I feel like they could. You know, I've prosecuted a lot of cases in my day.
2: Boy, you are really fixated on that one, aren't you? Really stuck on that.
1: I sent a lot of innocent people to jail.
2: You did bring up, you're a hanging judge. You did bring up the other thing that was going on this morning. Is that we had this big traffic bust along the Figueroa corridor, and one first assistant U.S. attorney, Bill Asaley, did address that as well. This is what went down, according to ABC, who was there when the busts were happening.
0: Federal officials say this on-site manager is one of 9 targets that they are looking to arrest this morning in this operation involving a look into both sex trafficking, as well as feds say this is also an operation and an investigation involving the very well-known Hoover gang. Now, you may remember a few months ago, 7 on Your Side Investigates spent a lot of time with LAPD officers along the blade looking to cut down on human trafficking. Those officers told us the Hoover gang is so well known out here for also running some of the pimping operations that take place.
2: Okay, so we talked about that, and he said he can't tell us that the Hoover gang has been eliminated, but that they did make a big dent in their operations today when they made those arrests. It struck me, and he did make very clear it was a joint operation with the LAPD. But as you heard, ABC was out there with the LAPD a couple of months ago. Like, this stuff is going on, whether it's trafficking in Figueroa, whether it's drug dealing in MacArthur Park. Why does it take the feds to come in to clean this stuff up?
1: I think it's a variety of reasons. The point that Bill Asaley made was that we can bring a level of charges that local officials cannot, federal charges. And those tend to be, well, I mean, not in the case of Jonathan Rinder Connect, but they are typically harder to beat. And they come with longer sentences that you can't escape from. You do have to serve like 85% minimum of whatever you're sentenced to. So there is an attraction to having the federal government involved. But from MacArthur Park to other issues around this region, and now this situation in Figueroa, all well-known problem areas.
2: Yeah.
1: Federal government has come in and offered some muscle that has at least yielded results. So kudos.
2: Yeah, kudos. I'm glad to have some things getting cleaned up.
1: That's right. The feds.
2: That's right. On a Wednesday afternoon.
1: The federal government is also turning its eye towards a grocery store chain. And they're accusing it of racism.
2: Huh.
1: Are the Chinese being racist towards non-Chinese? That's the question. We'll get into it next as Monks and Merrill continues. After this update from Eileen Gonzalez, the KFI 24-hour newsroom.
3: Here's the latest. Federal and local law enforcement have announced charges against nearly a dozen people allegedly involved in sex trafficking along LA's Figueroa corridor. Harvey Weinstein has been taken to the hospital, and a mission to save a doomed space telescope has been scrubbed again. We'll have more news at the top of the hour. SoCal weather from KFI, partly cloudy and warm today. 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
4: westbound before you get to Mount Vernon. New accident here. It's going to be blocking the two left lanes. In Corona, 15 southbound before you get to Magnolia. Another new accident. This one reported in the middle lanes. Montclair, 10 west after Central. They cleared that accident from the main lines, but the Central off-ramp is still going to be blocked. In El Monte on the 10 westbound right after Peck Road. Heads up, some metal debris still reported in the middle lane. And in Inglewood, 405 northbound before you get to Manchester, trying to get that wreck cleared from the carpool lane. With Southern California's most accurate traffic reports, I'm Jenny Harmon.
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17: A few miles from the glass spires of Midtown Atlanta lies the South River Forest. 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
1: 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I'm Michael Monks. That is Chris Merrill. Great to have you with us. If you missed our conversation with First Assistant U.S. Attorney Bill Asaley, whose office says it will retry Jonathan Rinderknecht over arson charges in the Palisades fire, you got to find us on KFIAM640.com or the iHeartRadio app or wherever you get your podcast, and make sure you subscribe. I know that folks tend to be loyal to their supermarket, and I bet there are a lot of people in Southern California loyal to this particular market, 99 Ranch.
2: Yeah.
1: But their corporate owners, Tawa Supermarket, it's based in Buena Park, they're accused of discriminating against workers who are not Chinese.
2: Okay.
1: And it's the federal government who is charging them. Now, these are just allegations at this point, but the Equal Employment Opportunity Commission says non-Chinese managers were fired, non-Chinese employees were denied promotions, they were paid less, and they were scheduled for fewer hours. And in some cases, they were pushed to resign. So now the federal government is investigating. This is a chain that doesn't just operate here in Southern California. They've got about five and a half dozen stores here in California, Nevada, Oregon, Washington, Texas, New York, New Jersey, Massachusetts, Maryland, Arizona, and Virginia. But this is something that apparently began after a leadership change in the company about 10 years ago.
2: Yeah, I wonder what brought this to light in the first place. Was this a whistleblower situation, or do you suppose that this was somebody... I mean, I don't think the DOJ is setting up plants in every foreign-owned supermarket trying to find somebody doing something wrong. So somebody must have come forward and said, hey, there's some shenanigans happening over here.
1: Yeah, right? And it's not just like one complaint. This is something that's happened at multiple locations. Multiple managers who are not Chinese, they say they were fired. Multiple locations, and they were replaced, according to reporting in the LA Times and the announcement from the EEOC. They were replaced by Chinese managers.
2: So what does this mean to the grocery stores then? That's the big question I have. What does this mean to them? Is it just about reputation? Are they going to be fined out of existence? Or is this going to be a situation where they pay a fine, there's some sort of settlement, and then everybody moves on, and this is the last we ever talk about it?
1: Well, there are repercussions, and there are, of course, public relations issues. Whenever your company is accused of something like this, you probably have to start issuing some statements and some explanations, or some denials at the very least. But there are actual consequences as well. If 99 Ranch is found liable in this civil case, the consequences could include back pay. It could include pay related to lost benefits, the promotions or job placement that these folks were allegedly denied. They would also be ordered to stop their discriminatory practices if they should exist. They might have to pay the attorney fees. They might have to pay expert fees, court costs, other punitive damages. And so apparently, for employers who have more than 500 workers, like this grocery chain, the federal law does cap compensatory and punitive damages at $300,000, but per person.
2: So depending on how many plaintiffs there are, this could be a multi-million dollar issue.
1: Absolutely.
2: Is it possible, just exploring this for the sake of conversation, is it possible that it's accidental racism? So imagine that you are...
1: Have you committed some accidental racism?
2: I absolutely have. Not that I want to talk about. But is it possible that you've got a store that is owned by a Chinese company, they bring a Chinese culture, somebody who's not attuned with that Chinese culture comes in and has a difficult time adapting, doesn't really adjust to it, doesn't really understand the ethos of the place. And so that may be viewed by upper management as a failure on the part of those employees, those managers who are from a different culture. And then they say, we have to bring someone in who understands the culture. Is it possible that it wasn't necessarily that they were saying, you're not Chinese, you can't be here, but rather you don't understand our program, we have to bring someone in that does understand the program?
1: Yeah, I think maybe, and look, these are just allegations. Okay, so yeah. It will be for 99 Ranch and its parent company to fully deny.
2: It's funny you're taking that. This late into the show, I think we've crossed that point where you're giving people the benefit of the doubt.
1: I never worked there. I was not fired.
2: You're always like that. You're always a hang first, ask questions later kind of guy.
1: That's not true at all. I'm well known for my love of due process. So there will be due process here. I think if there were one instance, somebody coming forward and say, I am of Mexican origin. My parents are from Mexico.
2: Sure.
1: And I was a manager at the 99 Ranch, and then they fired me and they replaced me with a Chinese guy because they prefer Chinese guys. That, you got to bring a lot of evidence. However, there are multiple cases here. Folks saying that they were discriminated and replaced because they were not Chinese. I think that, it's like where there's smoke, there's fire kind of thing. And at least lends a credence to the desire for an investigation.
2: Undoubtedly. I got it. I'm trying to think through what the defense of this might be.
1: Well, you got to
2: say culture. Could it be a situation where they go, look, you're a hard worker, but our customers speak Mandarin or they speak Cantonese, and we need somebody that, when somebody has a complaint, they need to talk to a manager. They need somebody that can understand them.
1: So then you better include that in the job application process.
2: Yes. And why'd you hire that guy in the first place would be a question then. Why did you hire, the person who doesn't speak that language for a job where you needed that? So that would be a failure by management, but it doesn't mean bad management doesn't equal racism.
1: That's right.
2: Okay.
1: And I think what the grocery chain is going to have to prove is exactly that. You were removed from your position based on performance. And it might not necessarily be that you were bad at your job. You're wrong for the job.
2: Sure.
1: Language ability would certainly factor in.
2: But again, that would come back to why did you hire them in the first place?
1: Yeah. Okay. You are fluent in English and Spanish, but our customers speak Mandarin.
2: Can you blame? Can you plead not guilty by way of I'm an idiot?
1: In what way?
2: Your Honor, I'm not a racist. I'm just a moron, and I never should have hired the guy in the first place because I should have known better. I'm terrible at my job. That's why I had to fire that guy. I mean, how many places have you worked where people get fired by a manager who you know is worse at their job than the person they just fired? Happens all the time.
1: I seldom find that managers get fired.
2: Yeah, that's my point. That's exactly right.
1: And they do set the standard, and are often they demand from employees what they are not themselves delivering. So, sure, that may factor in here.
2: I can't tell you how many people I have fired that are better at their job than I am. I mean, it happens all the time. It's called preservation. So,
1: even when I owned a business, I only fired one person because I have too big of a heart and I think I can always save them.
2: Mm-hmm.
1: I would fire you, though.
2: Was that person a minority?
1: It was a woman.
2: There you go. Okay. All right.
1: She got on my nerves.
2: Somebody needs to call Saul and take this guy to court. All right. You send a dog to a place up north. You've heard this before, right? Mommy, where's Fido? You went to the farm.
1: Okay.
2: All right. So you send a dog to a place up north that promises a second chance. Instead, Fido gets a bullet to the back of the head and tossed into a mass grave. The story that has the internet sharpening their pitchforks is next. Monks and Merrill, KFI AM 640. 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
0: Sex trafficking ring busted. I'm Eileen Gonzalez, live from the KFI 24-hour newsroom. Federal and local law enforcement have announced charges against nearly a dozen people allegedly involved in sex trafficking ring along LA's Figueroa Corridor. First Assistant U.S. Attorney Bill Asaley says Operation Broken Blade has led to charges against pimps, buyers, and the manager of a motel in South L.A.
3: The manager, Ahir Mukesh Kumar, admitted that up to 90% of the rooms he rented at the Stadium Inn were for prostitution. 90%. He keeps half of the proceeds from those activities.
0: He says the manager didn't even care when the parents of teen girls went to the motel looking for them. Three sheriff's deputies are recovering from injuries they got when soccer fans turned rowdy during a street takeover in East LA. The chaos came after Mexico's win against Ecuador in last night's World Cup game. Two deputies were hit by fireworks and another by a thrown object near Whittier Boulevard and Atlantic Avenue. Fans also got unruly in Pacoima, where at least two people were arrested. Republican lawmakers say they're going to work on a constitutional amendment to redefine the 14th Amendment. Iowa Congresswoman Ashley Hinson says birthright citizenship has been exploited for too long.
4: And really been used to incentivize illegal immigration in this country. And I do agree that a constitutional amendment is probably the only way to overturn it.
0: The Supreme Court rejected President Trump's executive order to deny automatic U.S. citizenship to babies born to parents in the country illegally or on a temporary visa. Harvey Weinstein has been taken to a hospital in New York.
5: The 74-year-old former film producer reportedly suffered heart failure linked to pneumonia while being held at Rikers Island. He was transferred to Bellevue Hospital, where doctors placed him on a heart monitor, IV treatment, and antibiotics. Sources say Weinstein is now recovering, but not yet out of danger. He remains in custody as he awaits sentencing for a 2025 sex assault conviction. Monica Nelson, KFI News.
0: A mission to save a doomed space telescope has been scrubbed again. ABC's Jim Ryan says the plan is to lift the Swift satellite into higher orbit before it falls back into Earth's atmosphere.
6: A robot called Link is to be hurled into orbit to capture the Swift space camera, latch on, and gently raise its altitude by 100 miles. Officials at NASA are hoping the third time is a charm.
0: They'll try again tomorrow to send Link on its way. When this group says it doesn't want to do anything, it's not kidding.
23: 500 people in New York City have signed up for Club Rest Stop. It's a new event series for people who are tired and burned out. They get together, lie down, and do nothing. Malia Simone from Brooklyn created the club and hosted the most recent event on Sunday in Central Park. She says everyone just laid there. Simone says with the growth of artificial intelligence, rest is a way to remain human in an automated world. She says through her club, she hopes to highlight different methods of rest and relaxation in the city that never sleeps. Amy King, KFI News.
0: SoCal weather from KFI, mostly cloudy today with highs in the low to mid 70s for Metro LA and OC. Upper 60s to lower 70s at the beaches, mid to upper 70s in the valleys and IE, mid 70s to lower 80s in the high desert. Tonight, low clouds and fog with lows in the mid to upper 50s. Tomorrow will turn sunny with highs in the 70s. Right now it's 72 in Orange, 71 in Laguna Beach, 73 in Thousand Oaks, and 71 in West Covina. 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The Dow is trending down 12, S&P down 15, and NASDAQ is trending down 173. Let's go to a crash on the 405 in Inglewood.
24: That's heading northbound just before Manchester. It has the carpool lane taken away. There's a tow truck on scene trying to get that out of the way, but you're seeing a heavy ride as you come up to the 105. South LA, 110 northbound. Watch for work zone right at Manchester. That has the off-ramp closed off until 2 this afternoon, so that's adding to the slowing from the 105. And the 5 northbound in Castaic, some ongoing road work from Hasley Canyon to Parker Road. That's going to have the right lane off limits until 3. Buena Park, watch for some stop-and-go traffic if you're on the 91 westbound. It's due to road work that has the two right lanes closed off in between Knott Avenue and Valley View. So you'll see a bit of a slow ride from the 5, and that's over at around 2 this afternoon. And as you make your way through Colton on the 10 westbound, we have a crash there just before Mount Vernon Avenue. Two left lanes are blocked off. That's slowing you down from Waterman. Corona, the 15 southbound just before Magnolia, you'll see a wreck in the middle lane slowing you down from the 91. With Southern California's most accurate traffic reports, I'm Pedro Moreno.
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2: 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I'm Chris Merrill. He is Michael Monks. There was a story in Northern California, Humboldt County, and it has made its way around the internets. I don't know if you caught it. Oh, also, real quick, U.S. plays tonight.
1: I'm scared to talk about the World Cup after being chastised by a couple of listeners yesterday. I gave the score of one of the games that was going on.
2: Oh, you can give the score of the U.S. game.
1: Spoiler alert.
2: Right now, it's currently tied 0-0.
1: They play at 5 o'clock our time.
2: That is correct.
1: But there was a game this morning. Can I say spoiler alert?
2: Sure.
1: Turn the radio down if you don't want to know what happened between England and Congo.
2: Yeah.
1: 1, 2, 3, 4, 5. Okay. England won. And then what do we got? Belgium.
2: Turn your radio back on.
1: Belgium and Senegal?
2: No, turn your radio back on. Now they don't know when to turn the radio back on, Michael.
1: Oh, that's true.
2: Yeah. This is why you never give a spoiler alert.
1: I just yell it out.
2: Absolutely.
1: Exactly.
2: Yeah.
1: I'm sorry. It's a news event.
2: Yep. Absolutely. I agree with you.
1: All right,
2: anyway,
1: tell me this horrible thing.
2: I'm really excited about that. And I just want to give a shout out to the Mexican fans last night. I had the door open, had the game on, and they must have been ahead because I watch it. It's streaming. So they must have been ahead at the auditorium, the Civic, there in Pasadena. And all of a sudden, I just hear this roar from like 4 or 5 blocks away. And I go, what is that? And then I look up at the screen and I see it's a shot on goal. And then I hear this other roar and then I hear horns going off. And then I'm like, uh-oh, there must be something coming. And I started, and it was a goal. And then what happened was I went out on my balcony and I started screaming, spoiler alert! Couldn't believe they were celebrating in real time when I hadn't seen it yet. I thought it was very rude of them.
1: But anyway,
2: I was excited to see everybody coming together.
1: It was a huge event all around LA. Did you see the guy at Dodger Stadium during the game yesterday? It was one of those quiet moments in baseball. You know how quiet baseball stadiums can be sometimes. Sure. And this was one of those instances. And the guy right behind home plate was clearly watching the soccer match on his phone.
2: Oh, and he
1: stood up. You can just hear it through the broadcast. It was so loud and nothing else was happening. It's a good video. It would have made me very uncomfortable.
2: All right, back to this other viral story that is going on in Northern California. Authorities, Humboldt County, they say it's a place called Miranda's Rescue Animal Sanctuary in Fortuna. Investigators finding the remains of at least 117 dogs on the property, many showing evidence of gunshot wounds. No criminal charges filed yet. Investigation shows obvious alleged animal cruelty, fraud, theft, conspiracy with local, state, and federal agencies that were involved. What was interesting about this is that somebody was kind of clued into it. This woman had an idea, and she said, I think there's abuse going on there. She's trying to kind of blow the whistle, but nobody's really paying attention. She ended up buying the house next door. And yeah,
1: really
2: total stalker mode. And then she like cut through the fence in the middle of the night and went into this animal rescue. Cause she says there were animals going in, but not coming out.
1: Yikes.
2: Yeah. So it's very much like The Burbs. Right. And she goes, something's happening here. And so she breaks in the middle of the night, her and a friend, they break in the middle of the night and they go over to this pile of fresh dirt and they gross out alert. They start digging. It didn't take very long before they started finding bloody fur. Really gross.
1: It appears that investigators later found the remains of 117 dogs, 21 skulls, hundreds of bones, and another remains. You heard bloody fur there referenced. I know this is hard to hear for dog and animal lovers, but in all, they say they found 600 dog collars.
2: Oh, no.
1: Nearby.
2: Oh, my gosh. Many of the bodies they x-rayed on the site using ground-penetrating radar and such found evidence of bullet fragments and many of them gunshot wounds appearing to be the cause of death for many of the animals. This, it's...
1: Why?
2: So that's it.
1: Why?
2: Well, here's the other thing. It's supposed to be a no-kill rescue. That's what really, really ticks you off a little bit more. There are some animal... not humane societies, but you know what I mean? Some animal control areas where the animal goes in.
1: You don't know if they're coming out.
2: That's exactly right. But it's sort of like, I don't want to, it's not accepted. It's sort of, it's sanctioned, I suppose. But if you say you're a no-kill shelter, nobody's expecting a dog is going to go in there and you're going to take it right out back and do away with it. That's the opposite of no-kill. So it served almost like cover for them. Like, we can't be doing anything wrong. We're a no-kill shelter.
1: I just don't know why and how. I mean, I know that there are bullets found, so we know that the method actually, but how do you do that?
2: Where's the supervision? Where's the oversight? Because these are licensed places. When you're dealing with animals, you're a business, you have to have a license to do these things. So where's the oversight on this? You got private rescues that are just out to randomly killing the animals that they're supposed to be saving and nobody bats an eye on this. Even now it's under investigation. There haven't even been any arrests.
1: It has been under some sort of investigation since April when they first the Humboldt County Sheriff's Office first got information related to allegations of felony animal abuse, cruelty, fraud, conspiracy, and all that. So they've been doing this, but they didn't search until June.
2: Yeah, I think they were doing one of those paperwork investigations. Oh yeah, we're doing investigations.
1: Yeah, animal cruelty, I don't know how far up on the list that goes, because did the person who made the initial call understand the extent of it? I mean, if you hear like, hey, I'm seeing a guy kick a dog around, it's a terrible situation, but does the sheriff's department drop everything to run over there and begin an investigation? I think if you call them and said, hey, I think there's hundreds of dogs who have been shot and buried out back, they probably would have come.
2: I don't know that they would have, because this went on for a while. Again, you mentioned that the first time that this was brought to their attention was in April. Then they did a raid a little while later. Even after that raid, the rescue remained open. This from the San Francisco Gate. Even after the raid, the rescue remained open and continued housing animals. Community members were bewildered. In early June, animal advocates rallied at a county council chamber meeting. That's easy for me to say. Other locals, though, defended the rescue's owner, saying the situation was a lynch mob, and pointed that the owner has not been charged with a crime. And obviously, they're not returning phone calls to the media right now.
1: More than 1,000 dogs over 3 years taken to this organization.
2: And the number of adoptions is in the dozens, not in the hundreds. Yeah,
1: more than 700 animals missing.
2: And as you mentioned, 600 collars.
1: And no charges. Okay, so who is this person who moved in next door, bought the house, so concerned about what's going on at this
2: rescue? Did a little breaking and entering.
1: She watched.
2: A little trespassing.
1: She documented. She took the law into her own hands to uncover the horrors. The woman who found the grave joins us next on Monks and Merrill after this update from Eileen Gonzalez, the KFI 24-Hour Newsroom.
8: Here's the latest. An Amber Alert is over after a car was found in Westwood. President Trump is taking his first trip on the new Air Force One, and the lead singer of the Village People has died. We'll have more news at the bottom of the hour. From your Toyota Dealers Traffic Center, we make it easy. 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
24: That's heading southbound before Magnolia. Looks like it's out of the way now, out of the middle lane, and traffic has recovered there as you make your way out of past the 91. It's looking smooth. If you're on the 5 northbound in Irvine as you approach Jamboree, looking at some slowing as you head into Santa Ana. It starts to clear up just after the 55. And a crash on the 405 northbound in Inglewood, still causing some problems just before Manchester. Has the carpool lane blocked, traffic jams up at the 105. With Southern California's most accurate traffic reports, I'm Pedro Moreno.
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10: 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I'm Michael Monks. That is Chris Merrill. And if you made it through the very difficult first segment of this hour, we were talking about this tragedy in Northern California involving more than 100, probably more, dogs allegedly killed at this animal rescue. There was a woman who heard about this stuff going on at this place and became so concerned that she did more than snoop around. She bought the old house next to this place called Miranda's Rescue, because she had heard rumors for nearly 20 years about dogs disappearing after being sent there. And her suspicions only grew from watching dogs cycle through outdoor kennels. Now, what she uncovered was terribly tragic. And she joins us live now. Jennifer Raymond, an animal activist, an amateur sleuth who made a big investment in order to execute this investigation. Jennifer, thank you so much for joining us. What a terrible, terrible story. But that is a significant move on your part. Why were you so motivated to go that deep into this investigation?
11: Well, I'm an animal lover, and actually when I moved to Humboldt County, I started a spay and neuter program. So I met all the animal people in the county. I got calls frequently, and I kept hearing rumors about this place. And there were just a lot of broken promises around it. He, at one point, raised money to build what he called the canine castle. And this was going to be indoor kennels for the dogs. And it never got built. The dogs still live in shabby, squalid outdoor kennels year-round. They're in the wind. They're in the rain. Many of them have no roofs or no shelter. And so I was unhappy with the way I saw the dogs being kept, and I kept hearing, you know, he's taking in lots of dogs. I finally did a public record request, and I found that in 2025, he took in 600.

0: 135 dogs. And we're a little tiny rural county, and nobody can adopt out 635 large adult dogs here, especially when they don't advertise. And there was absolutely no promotion of these dogs, no pictures of them. They're not on his Facebook page. They're not on adoption platforms. And it seemed something very bad was going on. I also knew that he charged adoption or surrender fees of anywhere $500 up to, I heard somebody paid $3,000 to surrender their animal.
1: Wow.
0: Yeah. And this began looking like a big time money scheme. My suspicions grew even greater when I learned that he and his husband purchased an over $1 million home in Las Vegas. And he spent about half of his time there. He also spent time at a condo they have in Hawaii. And when you see this rescue, it is so shabby. Obviously, the money is not going for the animals. So I just, once I bought this house, I could see the kennels where these dogs are kept. The dogs come in, and these kennels, I call it death row, because the public is not allowed back there. The dogs are put back there. There's a gate with a sign on it, no public admittance or something like that. And I would watch these dogs, and they'd be there anywhere from 2 weeks to 2 months. But eventually they'd disappear, and new dogs would fill up the space. And at the same time, his adoption hours are very limited. And again, no advertising for these dogs. And way too many dogs were turning over, as it were. And I was so upset that somebody would be taking in these animals for money and then doing something with them, who knows what.
1: So Jennifer Raymond is joining us. She's the animal advocate that we're talking about that seems to have uncovered what appears to be this dog slaughter that was going on, as she's alleging for money on that case. So as you said, you know, something was going on. At some point, you decided, I'm going to break into that place. Now, there must have been a part of you that thought, oh, no, did I read it wrong?
0: Well, I didn't. I did decide to trespass. Eventually discovered a large hole with a big mound of dirt next to it. And I had a pretty good idea what was going into that hole. So I contacted law enforcement. I contacted lawyers. I contacted animal rights groups. How can I prove that he's burying dogs in this hole? Everybody said there's nothing you can do that would be legal. It would be illegal for you to go find, you know, trespass on the property. And one day I just said to myself, well, I guess I have to be illegal because I need to know. And so I cut a hole in the fence and I jumped into the hole and I started digging. And about a foot down, I came to fur. And eventually I uncovered a leg and then an ear. And then there was a blood-covered muscle.
1: Oh,
0: and
1: God.
0: I took photographs. I thought, okay, at least I have the evidence. Now I can go to law enforcement, confess my crime, but show them what I found. And when we went to law enforcement, my partner, Jenna and I, they were concerned, but they weren't sure what they could do. They said, we need to look into it. And several days passed. And in the meantime, Jenna mounted motion-activated trail cams on my property. And one sunny Sunday afternoon, it captured him driving out in his tractor with a bucket full of straw. And you could see dark shapes through the straw.
1: Oh,
0: and
1: no.
0: As he dumped it, you could see the bodies.
1: Oh, my gosh.
0: And so that night, we went back into the hole, but this time we weren't going to settle for photos. We dragged out 8 dogs. They all, most of them had holes in their head that we could see.
1: Oh,
0: they all
1: goodness.
0: Had blood coming out of their ears and their noses. We dragged them back to my property and contacted the sheriff's department and said, we've got some evidence for you.
2: Oh,
0: and that
2: goodness.
0: Was when they finally were willing to take action.
2: Jennifer Raymond is an animal advocate whose work uncovered, well, certainly evidence and then allegations that maybe hundreds of dogs have been killed at this animal rescue. We've only got about 30 seconds left, Jennifer, but I want to ask, I mean, you're still living there next to this place. What has it been like in the aftermath of this discovery?
0: It's been very busy. There are far fewer dogs. He was keeping about 80 to 100 dogs total, and it's down to about 40. And so it's much quieter. And I feel a tremendous sense of relief to have figured this out. The sheriff's department is monitoring, so I know that no more dogs are going to be shot and killed at this place. And now we're just hoping for justice.
3: I'm so glad you kept fighting, too, because it's so frustrating. It has to be when you say, look, this is happening. We've seen it. And then, you know, the police say we can't really do anything about it. You must have just felt like you were banging your head against a wall. Jennifer, thank you so much for being with us today.
0: Thank you.
3: We appreciate that. We appreciate you doing the work you did. Good stuff. Jennifer Raymond there in Fortuna, who uncovered the mass grave of these dogs at what was supposed to be a no-kill shelter. It is become a very popular topic online, too. I don't know if you've seen
2: it's crazy.
3: Yeah, bad deal. More accountability headed your way. You were told community college was the affordable path, right? You were told California needs more nurses and firefighters. Now the universities are saying, whoa, these cheaper degrees, that's not fair. We got a $10 billion system we're trying to run here, and you're taking our customers. California's college fight next. Monks and Merrill. 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
4: A car that was a subject of an Amber Alert issued in Northern California has been found in Westwood. The alert was in effect for four counties, including Los Angeles, after being issued on behalf of the Hayward Police Department. Officers had been looking for a three-year-old girl and a woman who were last seen about 1 o'clock this morning. The Archdiocese of L.A. says parishes and Catholic schools throughout L.A. will have emergency collections during July to help people affected by the earthquakes in Venezuela. Director of the Pontifical Mission Societies for the Archdiocese of L.A., Sabrina Lopez, says the collections will support relief efforts following the quakes that have caused widespread destruction, displacing thousands of people from homes, schools, hospitals, and other critical infrastructure. President Trump is taking his first trip on the new Air Force One. The 747 was a gift from the Qatari royal family and is available for Trump to use until the end of his presidency.
5: Frankly, we couldn't build a plane like this because we wouldn't be willing to spend the kind of money necessary. They spent top dollars.
4: The Air Force has been modifying the new jet since September to meet security, communications, and other needs to transport the president. It's fun to stay at the The lead singer of the Village People has died. Victor Willis co-founded the group in 1977. They were known for their costumes and a string of hits that include Macho Man, In the Navy, and their biggest hit, YMCA. In 2020, the Library of Congress entered the song into the National Recording Registry as historically significant. Willis co-wrote the song and sung the lead. He died Monday after what was described as a short but aggressive illness. Victor Willis was 74. SoCal weather from KFI, mostly cloudy today with highs in the low to mid 70s for Metro LA and OC, upper 60s to lower 70s at the beaches, mid to upper 70s in the valleys. Right now it's 75 in Cypress, 68 in Seal Beach. A crash has cleared on the 405 in Inglewood.
6: That's northbound at Manchester, where the carpool lane has been reopened for you. Still seeing a bit of slowing as you make your way from the 105. Southbound side of the 405 in West LA, it's going to start to build up for you as you approach Santa Monica Boulevard. Your drive stays busy until you make it past the 90. Southbound side of the 101 in Hollywood, it's a stop-and-go ride approaching Western, and it stays slow until you get past the 110. Southbound side of the 5 in East LA, once you get past Calzona, you're seeing brake lights. It stays busy until you get to about the 605. With Southern California's most accurate traffic reports, I'm Pedro Moreno.
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16: In the history of cinema, few films have been as successful as The Godfather. Francis Ford Coppola's gangster epic set a new standard not just for movies about the mafia, but for movies in general. Although, if you talk to the people who made it, The Godfather's prospects for success were far from assured. In fact, before its release, they were pretty bleak.
17: And they said, we're finished. This is over. The movie's not going to work. You gotta get rid of those guys. It's a disaster.
16: Then Leave the Gun, Take the Cannoli. My co-host Mark Seal and I strip back the varnish of movie history and talk to never-before-heard-from sources to get at what really made the process so arduous. Leave the Gun, Take the Cannoli is based on my co-host Mark's best-selling book of the same title. And on this show, we call upon his years of research to help unpack the story behind The Godfather's birth from start to finish. We sift through innumerable accounts, many of them conflicting, and try to get to the truth of what really happened. Leave the Gun, Take the Cannoli features new and archival interviews with Francis Ford Coppola.
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1: Sorry.
0: More stimulating talk. Normally, we just hit that cough button.
1: I know, I'm sorry.
0: The microphone comes with one.
1: I had a quick correction. I was referencing the Dodgers game where the fan of Mexico stood up and was making all the noise about the goal, and the stadium was virtually quiet watching the game, and suddenly this guy jumps up yelling, "Goal, goal," and you can really hear it. It was a video that's going around online. It wasn't at Dodger Stadium. The Dodgers were on the road. They were in Sacramento against the A's.
0: Yeah.
1: And earlier correction, we didn't correct your mistake from last hour.
0: Oh, Rodney King was tried in the officers.
1: They didn't change the venue, and they did change the venue.
0: To Ventura County.
1: It was Ventura County.
0: I made mention that you don't always get a venue change. Michael's really hung up on this whole, they need to try the Palisades case somewhere else.
1: It's just a suggestion. If they want a conviction.
0: And he asked the U.S. attorney about it, and he's like, yeah, no, we're not going to do that. And he's like, yeah, but you know you really should. And he's like, yeah, we're not going to do that, Michael. And then Michael's like, I don't know why he doesn't do that. He should.
1: Well, with all due respect,
0: just fixated on it,
1: they lost 10-2.
0: Yeah.
1: That's a rout.
0: And you just feel like, oh, well, maybe if it weren't a home game, then it would be fine?
1: Yes.
0: Unbelievable.
1: It's worth considering.
0: I'm Chris Merrill. He's Michael Monks. If you do go stalking us online, we had a stalker that was asking which is which. They were looking for the picture. The one with the fine sweater is Michael. The one with the bad teeth is me.
1: I don't like those pictures anymore because I've been exercising a lot and I'm ready to like...
0: And I found it. I found everything you lost.
1: Ready to update my picture soon. We should get some new headshots in
0: That's
1: the fall.
0: That's a terrible idea. I'm going to stick with the one I've got.
1: Okay.
0: A number of people giving us some feedback on the talkback as well on the iHeartRadio app that said that the story they just heard was the most horrific thing ever. This woman in Northern California who was trying to get the attention of authorities saying, they're not adopting the dogs out. They're killing them in the backfield. And the officers were like, yeah, I mean, what can we do about it? They had video footage of a guy taking a tractor bucket out and dumping dogs' bodies into holes that he had dug with his tractor. And yeah, what can we do about it? They had to break into the property, and they ended up dragging the dead dog bodies away and then taking those to the sheriff's department and saying, is this enough evidence? And by the way, there's still been no arrests.
1: Yeah, that's what's so weird about it.
0: I wonder if
2: I have a question, though. Why are there still dogs there? She said there were about 40 dogs still there now.
0: I
1: guess because
0: there's
1: no charges. You know, I mean, what are you supposed to do?
2: I want to go over there and free them. Sorry.
0: Yeah, are we gonna do a little late night breaking
2: in? Let's do it.
1: Right. Well, call Jennifer.
0: We'll be like those activists that go in and free the monkeys and the beagles from the test facilities. Eileen, you can drive.
2: Okay. I'll take the jail time for it.
0: I like that. It's very good.
1: I can't Somebody defend again, out, so please. I'm not going. Let's talk about education. Because you know the difference between community colleges and universities tend to be that community colleges don't offer 4-year degrees, and they're cheaper. Oh. They can offer, career-specific certification, or they can offer 2-year associate degrees, and everything in between that. And it turns out that in California, some community colleges are able to give 4-year degrees, bachelor's degrees.
0: I remember when this became a thing. I was on the air in San Diego, and it was a big push for it. And I thought, what is the problem here? What's the hang-up? Now, it was about the same time there were a number of for-profit universities that were being investigated for, fraud. They were those nationally accredited things. You and I have had this conversation before. If you're unfamiliar, it sounds odd, but a nationally accredited university doesn't really mean anything. You actually want a regionally accredited university, like Michael's correspondence school was, where he got his master degree. But the national ones, that's basically... It's a joke. It's a
1: cash grab
0: certificate.
1: And does that mean that regional universities are not cash grabs at times? Of course they are.
0: No, but they have accreditation that actually matters.
1: They have been reviewed by a government entity or a government sanctioned entity.
0: Yeah.
1: And it says, you're above board.
0: Yeah.
1: And so your degrees are worth something.
0: So now Cal State University and the University of California systems are mad about the community colleges giving these 4-year degrees.
1: Competition.
0: Yeah, they don't like it.
1: They don't like it at all.
0: And I remember when this thing, when they said you can do it, there was like a trial thing, I think, in the 20-teens, and then they made it permanent, 5 years ago or something?
1: Exactly.
0: And I remember the universities at the time that were saying, you can't do that. That's really going to hurt our attendance. You can't, look at all the money we're going to give away. You talk about a cash grab. You've got the two biggest public school systems in the country that are worried about community colleges nabbing some RN degrees. Come on. What are they freaking out about?
1: Well, there are kids who look at community college, I think, probably more favorably now than they used to, because the cost of higher education has been such a heavy topic of conversation. Student loans, the debt and all of that, and what is the value of certain college degree programs. So I think folks are giving community college a look in a couple of different ways. One, hey, I just need a career credential, so I'm going to go to community college, either get a certificate or the full 2-year degree, and that's the end of it. Or I do want a 4-year degree at Cal State, whatever, or UC, whatever. But I'm going to knock out all of these, you know, mandatory courses.
0: For a quarter of the price.
1: English class have to take, the math class have to take. I'm doing it at the community college, getting those credits out of the way, and then going to the 4-year school, so I don't end up with so much debt or so much money out of pocket. So there is an attraction to community college. I think universities are feeling that pinch because they are so unaffordable. And rather than look at why they're so unaffordable, they want to get mad at this. CSU has objected to multiple proposed community college bachelor's programs. They argue they overlap with their own.
0: And that was a thing to begin with. There wasn't supposed to be overlap.
1: But you're supposed to offer something that we're not offering.
0: Right.
1: Okay. The LA Times had previously reported that CSU had objected to 16 community college proposals, while community college officials say their programs serve different regions, different students, or different workforce needs.
0: And I think that matters.
1: Of course it does.
0: I know that we have a number of Cal State universities around the state. Same thing with the UC system. But that doesn't mean everywhere. And the community colleges are far more nimble. They can literally be in every little hamlet along the way.
1: The other thing about community college, the benefit that they offer, is part of what I was talking about. You can go there, knock out the required courses that aren't part of a major. You know, you got to take English,
0: get your
1: associates, take science,
0: and be done with it.
1: Get a general education associate's degree, knock it out, and then not have to pay so much. Transfer to Cal State or UC something and finish your degree in the program that you want. But apparently, a California state audit had found that only about 20% of community college students who started community college between 2017 and 2019 with the goal of transferring were actually able to transfer within 4 years. So,
0: well, actually did transfer. Not. I just want to correct this, and my apologies. I don't want to, the way you said it, said weren't able to.
1: 20% were able to transfer.
0: 20% did. It's not that the schools were preventing them from doing it.
1: It's because there's some sort of disconnect between your stated goal and executing the plan. It's not necessarily Cal State saying you can't come here.
0: Right.
1: Is that what you're saying?
0: Yeah, or they just chose to go a different route. That's what I'm saying. But anyway, it doesn't matter. The point is,
1: I don't know if that's clear in this stat.
0: The point is that the plan to go to community college for 2 years and then transfer...
1: Only a fifth of them have done it.
0: Yeah, it's just not happening all that often. Okay. So, I guess...
1: But what's the cause of that? I think I want to know a little bit more about that. Is it UC CSU system not accepting you? Or is it the cost of UC CSU that's keeping you away from fulfilling that goal?
3: Go ahead. I went to community college. I hear...
0: This is Jesse, by the way, Jesse. The voice you're hearing. Jesse.
3: Riverside Community College in Moreno Valley.
1: Shout out Riverside Community College in Moreno Valley.
0: RCCMV?
3: Yeah. The issue I had a lot was that it was impossible to get the courses you needed because they would fill up a lot, and it ended up dragging out the how long you had to stay there. So I ended up being at community college for 4 years before I transferred.
0: Oh, is that right? Because it wasn't available. The schedule wasn't
3: there. Yeah, I was always having to push back the classes or something like that. And I still didn't. I stayed there for 4 years, no associates or bachelor's, and then transferred.
1: You didn't get a degree at all from the community college?
3: Nope, just the kind of the basic courses like you mentioned. And then I went Riverside and finished my actual degree.
0: And just transferred the credits.
3: Yep.
1: How long did it take you at UC Riverside?
3: 2 years.
1: And you got a bachelor's degree?
3: Yeah.
1: And it's because it took you 2 years? Okay.
0: Have you noticed that Michael never says that when he talks about graduating from the correspondence course he did? He's never like, oh yeah, summa cum laude. He never says that.
1: I did graduate with a 4.0 GPA in my graduate program. I got straight A's.
0: Okay.
1: Mm-hmm. I'm quite a scholar in the study of communication.
0: Okay.
1: And I know that if that upsets you for some reason, I don't know why. It's you don't ever get mad at degree. Jesse. He's got a master's degree in music.
0: Oh, that's even more worthless.
1: And I admire it. I think it says a lot about him.
0: Those are both what I would call teaching degrees. You can't actually do anything with them other than teach other people to get the same.
1: You'll be happy to know that I got a master's degree in communication so I could teach kids speaking and interpersonal skills. Okay. And I did. I taught at a community college.
0: Proven my point. Thank you for that. Help me straighten this out then.
1: All right. 2 years at a community college, two years at a university.
0: Yes.
1: That means your costs were cheaper, right? For many students in California, the path isn't close to what their guidance counselors promised, including our dear Jesse Blackburn. We'll get into the transfer trap next on Monks in Merrill after this update from Eileen Gonzalez in the KFI 24-hour newsroom.
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4: This is heading southbound just before the 5, where you're going to see the stall stuck in the middle lane, adding to the busy ride back to the 60. And if you're on the 55 northbound in Costa Mesa, coming up to the 405, it's a slow ride from there, easing up as you make your way past the 5. And we have a stall on the 10 heading westbound in Ontario just before the 15. That's taking up the right lane. You'll see traffic piling up as you come away from Cherry Avenue. With Southern California's most accurate traffic reports, I'm Pedro Moreno.
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8: Hey, it's Conway Show. Today after 6 p.m., a major shakeup ahead of the November election. The Los Angeles City Council has pulled a measure that would have asked voters to allow non-citizens to vote in city and school board elections. I know why they pulled it, and today after 6 p.m., I will tell you why they pulled that.
1: KFI AM 640 live everywhere on the iHeartRadio app. Monks and Merrill wrapping up the second hour of the show. Thanks for being with us. There's a fight between California's universities and its community colleges over who can and should offer certain bachelor's degree. And there's also issues around transferring. We were talking to our technical director, Jesse, who said one of the problems is that you can't even complete all of your classes the way that you want with community college education because it gets so crowded.
0: Yeah, we got some feedback on that that same thing, actually. Although Jesse's issue was crowding at the community college.
1: Yeah, that's what I'm saying.
0: Right, but for the person listening and sending us a talk back, a little bit different story. Mm.
18: Cause for the failures to transfer from two-year community colleges to universities is because there's no space at the university. I have many friends whose children were guaranteed rights of transfer and then could not.
0: All right, so he's saying it's the other way. So the bottleneck is at the transfers themselves.
19: Hey, guys. Chris and Michael, it's Anthony.
0: Hey.
19: Wanted to chime in on your discussion with community colleges. I think it's a great path to a four-year program. I found myself transferring all 60 credits to a four-year program and save my parents a small fortune.
0: Oh, good.
1: It is shockingly cheap to attend a community college. I've looked specifically at L.A. Mm-hmm. City community colleges, the community colleges around the county, I suppose, and it is dirt cheap to attend them if you are in state.
0: Right.
1: Yeah, so if you're a local, you're native, and you just want to knock out, again, those first couple years of just mandatory classes you have to get before you start a professional program or a specific
0: it makes sense.
1: Line of education, yeah, do it there.
0: But now you've got CSU and UC are saying this isn't fair. They want changes to the program. They want some limitations. They want some more guardrails, set up. Guidelines in order to make sure that the community colleges aren't competing with them.
1: Because they're offering more bachelor's degrees at community colleges, which is a very new thing.
0: It is. What I'm getting from this is not, oh my goodness, we're being so unfair to this $10 billion industry that is public university in California. What I'm taking away from this is there was a problem. The legislature, we say they never do, but they did. The legislature found a solution to the problem, introduced it. It started to solve the problem, and the same people that created the problem in the first place are complaining that they're losing money. And so now they want the legislature to bring the original problem back.
1: Yeah,
0: that feels very California to me.
1: Wait
0: a minute. I created a problem, and you found a solution. That's costing me money, and I don't like it.
1: Why not adjust their own business model? Why not figure out a way to attract these students to their programs? And one way to do that, I think, would be not costing so dang much.
0: Yeah, that to me seems like the obvious thing.
1: I think we're going
0: to
1: get
0: but
1: into
0: it. They say, well, we have to. We have to cost that much. Because, you know, these community colleges, they don't have massive research facilities. They don't have the hospitals they have to run. They don't have all these other things that they have to run that are costing us. So, you know, we have to charge that much for our degrees. But I don't think you do.
1: No, you certainly don't.
0: I don't think you do. I think you have to make some of those other things more self-sustaining. I understand research facilities are not going to be self-sustaining, but hospitals can be.
1: Are we doing something on student loans tomorrow?
0: I think tomorrow or Friday.
1: Yeah, because there are some changes to student loans, and that conversation will be similar to this one because the changes to student loans are very difficult for folks who still owe money and have to pay, and but they also might force some universities' hands on how much they charge people to attend. And it's been the attractive, it's been the attraction for community colleges, because as we see people bear these mountains of debt to earn their degrees, community colleges just don't, they don't indebt those students at all, really. I mean, this is the type of education you can get and work. The way that you hear a previous generation talk about, I paid my way through college by, you know.
0: I remember when I was a kid.
1: I was painting some houses and
0: I will say this,
1: covered my $300 tuition bill in 1 week.
0: Part of, I think, the university's problem is that there was a time, and I don't know how it was when you were growing up, but for me, you went to community college if you couldn't get into the university.
1: There was a negative connotation.
0: Right. It was kind of the backup plan. It was like advanced high school almost.
1: And it still exists. That certainly still exists to some degree.
0: But not to the level it used to.
1: It's certainly applauded as a financially savvy decision now. Like, if you wanted to go to whatever UC or CSU school, and all of your classmates are going to that one right off the bat out of high school, but you're like, I'm actually going to go to Pierce College for a couple years and then transfer to Santa Barbara or Riverside or wherever. You've made a financially savvy decision. Now you're missing out on the 2 years of freshman, sophomore college experience, and there's social value in that, but no financial value at all whatsoever. No. And you'll still have the same credential they do when you get out of there with half the debt.
0: You're not going to get any arguments from me. I think it's smart.
1: No, I wouldn't argue.
0: You do? Do you want to be on the side of the LA City Council, or do you want to be against the City Council in the next segment?
1: I think what went down at LA City Hall yesterday indicates to me that a couple council members might be rethinking their endorsement of Mayor Bass.
0: No, it doesn't. How's that work?
1: Well done.
0: Good for argument? Okay. All right, good. You thought the November ballot was getting crowded. LA almost added one of the most expensive local voting fights in the country. Still, if you want to be informed as a voter this fall, there's going to be so much homework for you to do. We'll tell you what you have to look up next. Monks and Merrill, KFI AM 640. 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
2: A big bust. I'm Eileen Gonzalez, live from the KFI 24-hour newsroom. 9 people have been arrested in a major federal human trafficking raid along the Figueroa Corridor. Those arrested include 6 alleged members of the Hoover criminal gang and the manager of a South LA motel. U.S. officials and the LAPD say the defendants were involved in sex trafficking children and adults. Mobile health clinics are being open to help people affected by the cold storage warehouse fire in Boyle Heights. LA County Supervisor Hilda Solis says the clinics are all in one place.
21: Places where people can go to get air filters, to get respite, to also get advice, and to get health care screenings if needed.
2: Solis gathered the heads of county departments and partner agencies yesterday to get an update on response and recovery efforts. Cleanup has started, but the rotting food, which includes crab meat, beef, and pig feet, is causing health concerns. The Los Angeles City Council has given the green light to a huge real estate development that will change the city's skyline.
22: It's one of the largest mixed-use development projects in the city's history. The $2 billion 4th and Central Complex will have 10 buildings, more than 1,500 apartment units, 400,000 square feet of office space, more than 100,000 square feet of restaurant and retail space, and 2 acres of public open space, all on 8 acres adjacent to the Little Tokyo Arts District metro station. The developer, Los Angeles Cold Storage, says it'll also have 262 affordable units at extremely low and very low income levels. They expect to break ground in about 2 years. Mark Rauner, KFI News.
2: A new report says 3 ransom notes in the Nancy Guthrie kidnapping case are all fake.
23: An FBI source told Reuters on Tuesday that after assessing the authenticity of the notes, they determined that none of them are genuine. 2 ransom notes were reported in early February, just days after the 84-year-old mother of Today Show host Savannah Guthrie disappeared from her southern Arizona home. The first one demanded millions in cryptocurrency, and the second claimed that she had died. The FBI reportedly concluded that whoever wrote the notes did not know Guthrie's whereabouts. It said a third note sent late last month through TMZ was also fake. In Phoenix, Mark Mayfield, KFI News.
2: Medicare is covering weight loss drugs for the first time.
3: The Medicare GLP-1 Bridge Pilot Program will provide Wegovy, Zepbound, and Foundayo to millions of people for $50 a month. Medicare can't cover weight loss drugs legally, but it can run short-term projects like this, which runs through 2027. The regular cash price for those weight loss drugs can cost up to $500 a month. Officials say less than 10 million eligible people are expected to take part initially, with a price tag of $1 to $3 billion. But the total cost of care is going to go down for Medicare because the beneficiaries will be healthier. Michael Crozier, KFI News.
2: If you love Disneyland at night, you can go for $59 this summer. 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With the ticket, you can get into California Adventure at 5 p.m. and Disneyland at 7 p.m. Regular Disneyland tickets start at $103 and go much higher depending on how busy the park is and whether you want a single park or park hopper ticket. SoCal weather from KFI, mostly cloudy today with highs in the low to mid 70s for Metro LA and OC, upper 60s to low 70s at the beaches, mid to upper 70s in the valleys and IE, mid 70s to lower 80s in the high desert. Tonight, low clouds and fog with lows in the mid to upper 50s. Tomorrow will turn sunny with highs in the 70s. Right now it's 72 in Inglewood, 75 in Brea, 73 in Lakewood, and 68 in Marina Del Rey. 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The Dow is trending down 13, S&P down 16, NASDAQ is trending down 173. Let's go to a crash on the 405 in Inglewood.
4: That's heading northbound just before La Tijera Boulevard. It's in the left lane. You'll see some stop-and-go delays coming away from Century Boulevard. And we still have a stall on the 605 headed southbound in Norwalk. That's just before the 5. Taking up the middle lane, you'll see a busy ride backed up to Rose Hills Road. The southbound side of the 5, you'll see some slowing out of East LA that's coming across Indiana Street. It's going to stay slow until you get past the 605. And some ongoing road work if you're on the 5 northbound in Castaic from Hasley Canyon to Parker Road. Right lane's off limits there. That's scheduled to be reopened at 3 this afternoon. And some stop-and-go traffic if you're in Anaheim Hills. 91 eastbound, once you get past Imperial Highway, it's going to be a slow crawl there until you get past Gibson Canyon Road. You'll see a wreck on the 60 in Beaumont. That's headed eastbound just before the 10. That has the left lane blocked off. Traffic's going to start to stack up just after Jackrabbit Trail. With Southern California's most accurate traffic reports, I'm Pedro Moreno.
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10: Ooh, I'm a rebel just for kicks now. I've been feeling it since 1966 now. Might have had your
0: Monks and Merrill, KFI AM 640. More stimulating talk. We had in the last hour one of the most horrific stories I think that I've ever covered. In this woman that uncovered mass graves of dogs that were being taken into a no-kill shelter. And then obviously it would appear, there haven't been any charges filed, but there's an investigation. It would appear that the operator of the no-kill shelter was killing them. And people had questions about that. If you missed it, you're going to want to grab our podcast. Just hit that subscribe button. You'll never miss a story like this again.
11: Where is this rescue? I'm with the lady who's talking with you guys right now.
0: Yeah.
11: Where is this rescue? What city? I didn't hear you guys mention
0: it. It was
11: that.
0: Fortuna.
1: Humboldt County.
0: Humboldt County, yeah. Fortuna. It was Northern California. We had some other people that were kind of weighing in on the whole Northern California. They're like, they don't look at pets the same way in that agricultural area. And I grew up in an ag area, and I can tell you that there are certainly some farmers that look at their pets not in the same way that many people.
1: Their staff, they got a job to do out there.
0: Kind of, yeah.
1: Sure, but that doesn't mean you're taking them out back and putting a bullet in their brain.
0: And I knew some people like that, and I didn't like it.
1: People who would just shoot their dogs?
0: Yeah.
1: What?
0: Well, they wouldn't shoot 600 of them. It wasn't like they were taking them in just to
1: kill
0: them.
1: But I think shooting one dog for no reason is pretty telling of what a person is.
0: I 100% agree with you. I'm not defending the rednecks where I grew up. But when, remember, Christy Nome put out her book and was talking about how that dog wasn't listening. We had to, like that, you know, she didn't bat an eye when she was writing that in her book. Like, that seemed very normal to her.
1: Because the dog was bad behaved. That's why she did that.
0: I'm telling you, in some rural areas, that's how people look at it. It's not how I was raised, even though I grew up in the rural area, but I'm telling you that is in many
1: cases. What was Old Yeller's problem? Did he have rabies?
0: He had rabies, yeah.
1: Okay. Spoiler alert, by the way. If you haven't read or seen Old Yeller, you should know.
0: Hey, speaking of spoiler alerts, I looked this up real quick on the U.S. They're facing Bosnia-Herzegovina today.
1: Yeah.
0: Bosnia is the lowest-ranked European team that is in the tournament.
1: Okay.
0: They are on par with Australia. This is from Axios. On par with Australia. That is a team that we beat 2-0. But the Americans have lost to the last 10 European opponents that we faced. That streak dates back to a defeat against the Netherlands in the first knockout round of the last World Cup.
1: You know, I think this is a good year for North America. We've seen Canada do well unexpectedly.
0: Yep.
1: Mexico, for the first time in, 40 years?
0: Yeah.
1: They've knocked somebody out of the tournament.
0: Good for them. I was really excited for
1: and
0: them.
1: And here's the U.S. This isn't as far as the U.S. has gone. You know, they've had some better years. But, I mean, there are folks who know better than I do that this is a really solid U.S. team.
0: I'll tell you what. I think this is really good for the sport. The further that that the host countries go. I mean, we're the wealthiest nation in the world, right? And the more that we can put on this show and the more that our viewers are interested in it, our fans are interested in it, the better it is for soccer in general. That means more money, more eyeballs with capital to be able to play are all going to get into it. I just think it's really good for the sport.
1: Yeah, I mean, we were watching a little bit before we came into the studio, the England game against Congo, and
0: boy,
1: I was just like,
0: pip, pip.
1: I mean, it does have like these flurries of excitement and then like many long stretches of like WTF. God, give me basketball.
0: Halfback passes to the center.
1: Give me basketball.
0: Center to the wing.
1: But it is kind of fun to have the whole world locked in.
0: Wing back to the
1: on
0: center.
1: Something.
0: Center hold.
1: I know the national conversation about politics right now is heavily centered on the Democratic Socialists of America and the way that they are either infiltrating or just taking over the Democratic Party in major cities.
0: It's the Democrats' Tea Party, right?
1: A little bit. It's a purity test that moderate mainstream Democrats just cannot pass. And if you get into a place like New York, there's enough of a voting block to disrupt. But it happened again last night in Denver. A 15-term U.S. Congresswoman from the Denver area lost her seat to a DSA-aligned candidate. But if you're here in L.A., you know the DSA well.
0: You've been dealing with it for a
1: L.A. was Mamdani before Mamdani. I mean, this is a place that has elected now 4 members of the city council who are DSA. And we were going to talk about these ballot measures and what went down, what didn't go down. But what I ballot measures related to the city charter. Just, I mean, it's kind of wonky. But one of those things was the non-citizen voting.
0: Yeah.
1: There were some reforms about the LAPD. There was some conversation about should we expand the size of the city council? Perhaps conversations worth having, but they did not advance. And what I learned in the aftermath of those items not being included on what voters will consider in November is the DSA is angry. I want you to hear from Councilman Hugo Soto Martinez, one of the poster boys.
0: You don't want to make the DSA angry.
1: Here's what he says.
5: Colleagues, look, I'm going to be real with you. I'm going to be honest.
1: I'm going to be real.
5: I have never been more embarrassed to be a member of the city council. The charter reform process.
0: Wait a minute. Really?
1: There's many reasons to be embarrassed, but it's usually because of something they're in favor of.
0: Yeah, okay.
5: The charter reform process represented years of work by the community, members who fought to make this city more democratic, more accountable, and more responsive to the people we serve. And what do we say as a city council? That the status quo is working just fine.
1: Okay, you can stop that
5: there.
1: Don't
5: ask for more.
1: Because he kind of labels off the charter amendments that he wanted, like the expansion of the council, the LAPD reforms, and the non-citizen voting. That was his main issue.
0: Yeah.
1: But I want you to hear what he said next.
0: Oh, am I going back to
1: it? Do you have clip number two?
0: Oh, clip number two, yeah. I thought you wanted to continue that.
5: But no matter how hard some of us fight on this body, we continue to remain the status quo. But you know what?
0: What?
5: That demand's not going to go away.
0: Okay.
5: We've seen what's happened the last few years in this city. And that movement is only growing stronger and bigger every single day. But today, I hope everyone's proud of what we did. But you know what?
0: What?
5: I'm tapped into those folks out in the street organizing every single day. And we're going to keep organizing. We're going to keep fighting. And we're going to change this city, whether people like it or not. So with that, I hope everyone enjoys your recess.
1: To me, that sounds like the DSA has heard what is decided here. And we are coming for your seats. And they're about to go on this month-long break after today's meetings. They take July off every year. Very quickly, Councilwoman Hernandez also said something similar at the end of her remarks. Do you have that clip?
0: Is this number three?
1: Yeah, number three.
8: Thank you, Council President. And I think you all think that you all made the decision that it's going to impact things in a positive way in November. And I think you're absolutely wrong. I think you've just lost it.
1: Okay, both of them endorsed.
0: This is all because they pulled the measure
1: exactly.
0: To allow
1: LAPD reform and that LAPD reform, council expansion, and non-citizen voting.
0: Okay.
1: She and Soto Martinez and the other DSA council member, Isabel Jurado, endorsed Mayor Karen Bass in the fight against their fellow DSA member, Nithya Raman. I'm sensing that we might see some flips. And they're warning.
0: So you're thinking that they might go from Bass back
1: they
0: to
1: could.
0: Raman.
1: I think they're really mad.
0: Okay.
1: And they're basically saying the DSA is coming for you in November. Think about this. Guess what else is coming for you? As of today.
0: What is it?
1: You're actually paying more for gas. That's because the tax is up again. The new gas squeeze. We'll get into that next on Monks and Merrill after this update from Eileen Gonzalez in the KFI 24-hour newsroom.
2: Here's the latest. Prosecutors say they'll be asking for a retrial of the man accused of setting the Palisades fire. A boil water notice has been issued for a section of Koreatown because of E. coli contamination. And Taylor Swift and Travis Kelce will celebrate their wedding at Madison Square Garden at the end of the week. We'll have more news at the bottom of the hour. From your Toyota dealer's traffic center, we make it easy. Let's go to a crash on the 134 in Pasadena.
12: That's heading eastbound just before San Rafael Avenue. It's involving a flipped over car, so you'll see the two right lanes shut down till further notice. You're seeing a heavy ride from about Colorado Boulevard, and it looks like a stall's out of the way on the 605 southbound in Norwalk. That's just before the 5-year drive, slowly recovering as you make your way from Rose Hills Road. And we're still looking at a crash on the 60 in Beaumont. That's eastbound just before the 10, taking up the left lane, causing a busy ride from Jackrabbit Trail. With Southern California's most accurate traffic reports, I'm Pedro Moreno.
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6: The U.S. looks to punch their ticket to the round of 16 tonight. Head coach Mauricio Pochettino says the team knows it's do or die.
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9: 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I'm Michael Monks. That is Chris Merrill. Let's talk about the gasolina. California's gas tax up today from 61.2 cents to 63.4 per gallon. That is an automatic inflation adjustment under Senate Bill 1, the 2017 Road Repair and Accountability Act. But boy, oh boy, are we particularly sensitive to this little rise in the gas tax amid the, what, $2 growth in the per gallon price since right. The start of the situation in Iran. Let's talk to somebody else who's not happy about it. State Senator Tony Strickland, Republican from Huntington Beach. I know when the gas prices go up, Tony, Senator, your phone is available to us. So thank you for coming on again. I mean, is there any relief in sight to this mess?
10: No. In fact, we're going the other way. It's insane. While a lot of other states have suspended their gas tax, for example, Georgia, their gas prices got over $3 a gallon. They suspended their gas tax. When a lot of other states are doing what they can for the affordability crisis going on, California is going the other direction. In fact, since 2017, the SB1, the gas tax has more than doubled. And if you add up all taxes in

0: fees here in California on gasoline. It's $1.37 in fees and taxes on per gallon. And so I think the legislature right now and the governor is a modern day Marie Antoinette. They're let them eat cake. They say the number one issue in California is the affordability crisis. But I would remind everybody, higher gas prices mean higher grocery costs. So your eggs, your milk, your vegetables and fruit at the grocery store is more expensive because of these high gas prices. And we have the ability to lower these gas prices by $1.08 a gallon. If folks voted for my bill to suspend the gas tax, it would be $1,100 per family in savings. But instead, we're going the other way, which is, I think, is totally insane.
1: Tony Strickland, state senator, as Michael mentioned, everything you've said makes sense to me, except that the gas tax is supposed to be used to fix the roads, right? And any other projects. So what would your proposal do to backfill the money that would not be coming in, the revenue that would be lost?
0: Well, first of all, mine backfills the highway and roads. And it's not like the money's going to the roads because our roads are crumbling right now across the state of California. In fact, when you look at when money's being spent in transportation, it hardly ever goes to roads and highways. It goes to the mass transits that a lot of the masses don't use. For example, the high-speed fail. I call it the worst public project in world history in terms of waste.
1: But is the gas tax going to the high-speed rail?
0: Yes.
1: Okay.
0: Yes. Mm-hmm. Yes. Right. And one of the main reasons why in 2017 they passed SB1 was to have a funding source for the high-speed rail. We all know it's been spent billions of dollars. We have nowhere to show for it. We keep spending billions of dollars. And my preference would be to lower the gas prices, but also take a lot of that money that's been spent on the high-speed fails, what I call it today, and put it in road maintenance, road construction, and transportation projects that are shovel-ready that would be better for the people of California than this one project that now the cost is almost an equivalent of the entire state budget. We're talking one project, one project being almost the cost of the entire state budget of what we spend, which I think is terrible. My dad always taught me, when you dig a hole for yourself, the best way to get out of that hole is to stop digging.
1: No disagreement here. However, if we suspend the gas tax, then we wouldn't have money for the high-speed rail or for the roads that you're proposing we spend the money on instead of the high-speed rail. Like, I'm not disagreeing with you that the money to the high-speed rail. Michael loves the high-speed rail, by the way.
2: I know. Loves it. I don't love the high-speed rail.
1: He loves all public transit.
2: I like local transit.
1: He thinks everyone should have their own train.
2: That's not true.
1: Baloney.
0: So my bill, so we're specific. My bill, if it passes, lowers $1 a gallon, $1,100 per family, and backfills through the general fund, backfills transportation projects that are currently spent. Now, we don't have a revenue problem here in the state of California. We have a wasteful spending problem. In fact, our revenues are the highest it's ever been. And we could go through the budget and talk about the budget, but we have the highest revenues ever. We rely heavily on capital gains. And because of the AI boom, we have more revenues than ever before. We have over $353 billion in spending. And not only did the legislature spend to that level, they raised taxes by $14 billion. They added $400 per family in private health care insurance. So they raised by $14 billion. And then on top of that, they're going to ask the voters in November for billions of dollars that are being spent on their programs through bonds. And so we don't have a revenue problem here in the state of California. In fact, my bill backfills it to the general fund. And if transportation were a priority, it should be funded. And that's why I put it in my bill. Yes, we lower the gas prices by $1.08 a gallon, but we will backfill the transportation projects because I do think transportation and infrastructure are very important moving forward in the state of California. Our infrastructure is crumbling across the state, and I wish that we stopped wasting billions of dollars and put it where it belongs in infrastructure projects and things like Proposition 36 that would keep us safe across the state of California.
2: Our guest is State Senator Tony Strickland, a Republican from Huntington Beach. We're talking to him because California's gas tax did that automatic increase today. By the way, happy new fiscal year, everyone. That's what triggers this every single year since 2017. And, you know, I'm wondering, State Senator, we've also been hit pretty hard by not just Democrats in action on the gas tax, but also a Republican president's administration's decision to strike Iran. And that has sent prices per gallon up over $6 per gallon on average in many parts of California. I'm wondering, are you concerned that when that kind of goes away and we get back down into the 450 range, that
0: California... We won't have relief here in California because here in California, we rely almost exclusively on foreign oil. In fact, we lost 20% of our oil production last year when Phillips 66 and Valero shut down their refineries. There's only six refineries in the world that actually refine California, what's called California-only formulated gasoline. And so we almost rely exclusively on foreign oil. That's why I asked the governor to go into emergency session in January, before the war even started, to deal with the oil prices. Because I encourage your listeners, go look at what it costs for a gallon of gas anywhere in the nation. You pick your state, and then look what it costs here in the state of California. And this is a California problem and needs a California solution. For example, we have enough oil in Kern County alone to actually be energy independent and put people to work. It would help our economy. And our environmental standards here in California are far better than the environmental standards that we buy from, you know, countries like Venezuela and India. They don't have those same refining standards when we talk about global warming and the environment. And it's certainly not safe for the environment to transport all that oil across the ocean. And so for the environmental reasons, for the economy reasons, and also you know, to lower the prices of gas across the state of California, we should look into doing that. And then on top of it, again, as I mentioned, we tax it more than any other state in the nation as well. We have the highest gas tax in the nation, the highest gas prices in the nation. When you talk about fees and taxes, $1.37 of it, the only people price gouging at the pump is the state government and government taking money on every gallon of gas.
2: State Senator Tony Strickland, Republican from Huntington Beach, we appreciate you making yourself available to us again, and hope we get to talk again soon.
1: Thank you so much.
0: Anytime. I really appreciate the opportunity to speak with you today.
1: Great. Thank you, Senator. Hey, if you ever had something to say at a public meeting, you know, you could be sitting in for hours upon hours just to get your, what is it, 1 minute, 3 minutes, whatever it is. Now Sacramento says you ought to be able to just do that from your couch. Another well-intended law that you are absolutely going to hate. Next, Munson Merrill, KFI AM 640. 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
3: Prosecutors say they will be asking for a retrial of the man accused of setting the Palisades fire. The arson trial of Jonathan Rinderknecht ended in a mistrial last week when the jury couldn't reach a verdict. First Assistant U.S. Attorney Bill Asaley tells KFI's Munson Merrill they will not be asking for a change of venue.
4: The issue is that in federal court, unlike state court, there isn't a lot of time provided for what we call voir dire to really screen out jurors. It is a bit more challenging here, but we intend to do a more robust voir dire.
3: The deadlock in the trial was 10 jurors. Ten jurors were set on a not guilty verdict, and two jurors were determined to convict. Soccer fans in South LA and Pacoima have celebrated a little too hard following Mexico's 2-0 World Cup win over Ecuador.
5: An LA County Sheriff's Lieutenant says things got out of hand near Whittier Boulevard and Atlantic Avenue. Video shows crowds cheering as vehicles did donuts in the streets, at times with people hanging out the windows. Two deputies were hurt by fireworks as they set up a skirmish line to control the crowd. Another was hit by an unknown object thrown at an officer. None were seriously hurt. Fans also did donuts in Pacoima near Van Nuys Boulevard and Haddon Avenue. Officers ordered the crowd to disperse and broke up the party around midnight. Two people in Pacoima were arrested on suspicion of assaulting a peace officer. Amy King, KFI News.
3: A boil water notice has been issued for a section of Koreatown because of E. coli contamination. The LA Department of Water and Power issued the order after a routine test was done. It covers a 2-block area bounded by South Ardmore Avenue to the west, South Mariposa Avenue to the east, West 5th Street to the north, and West 6th Street to the south. The LADWP says people who live within those boundaries should only use boiled tap water or bottled water for drinking and cooking until further notice. Taylor Swift and Travis Kelce will apparently have their wedding at Madison Square Garden on Friday night. A law enforcement official tells the Associated Press the festivities will kick off with a smaller rehearsal dinner planned for tomorrow night. Speculation about the singer and football player's nuptials has been building in recent days following weeks of unconfirmed reports that it would happen over July 4th weekend at one of New York's iconic landmarks. SoCal weather from KFI, mostly cloudy today with highs in the low to mid 70s for Metro LA and OC, upper 60s to low 70s at the beaches, mid to upper 70s in the valleys. Right now it's 73 in Santa Clarita, 75 in Manhattan Beach. Watch out for a stall on the 101 in downtown LA.
6: That's heading northbound right at the 110 where it's stuck in the right lane. That's slowing you down from about 1st Street.
7: Still looking at a crash involving a flipped-over car in Pasadena, 134 eastbound, just before San Rafael Avenue. That has the two right lanes taken away. Traffic stacks up as you approach the two. And in Garden Grove, a motorcycle wreck on the 22 westbound, causing some problems right at Euclid. Second lane from the left is blocked. You'll see traffic jammed up from about Harbor Boulevard. With Southern California's most accurate traffic reports, I'm Pedro Moreno.
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2: And listen to more Monks and Merrill, which is on right after more Gary and Shannon.
1: Still to come this hour, the assembly member from San Diego, the great Carl DeMaio, who's in for John Cobalt today, is going to join us. We actually reached out to Carl before we knew that he was filling in for John. So the timing worked out because he is mad as hell and he's not going to take it anymore.
2: That's not like Carl.
1: It's so on brand, but in this case, it was interesting. I saw a very liberal Democrat agreeing with him, and I think that's very fascinating. It has everything to do with transparency in government. Speaking of transparency in government, I always feel like it's important that you be able to speak your mind to power when it comes to the city council members. However, all too often, you're talking to a city council, a county commission, a board of supervisors, whatever it is, crackpots show up.
2: Yeah, and look. There is a role for the crackpot. The crackpot has as much right as you do to, you know, pop off at a government meeting.
1: Stay on topic. Don't be nutty.
2: I support the First Amendment. Journalist, public broadcaster. I often get a kick
1: sanctimonious
2: out of public comments.
1: Jerk.
2: Sure.
1: Yeah.
2: Yeah.
1: Okay.
2: Absolutely.
1: Go ahead.
2: Yeah. But I've sat through these meetings and I have seen how long they can go and how repetitive, also how astroturfed or organized some comments are. Like, you're all saying the same thing. This could have been accomplished with one or two of you getting up and deciding that you're speaking on behalf of the group. Get it done. And
1: DSA hands out a script for
2: exactly, and they read it. Yeah. And LA in particular, obviously the biggest city in the region, tracks a lot of issues and a lot of organizers, a lot of activists. You're dealing with multiple languages, so you have pauses for translation also, which can delay. Of course, that should be available, but one thing city council president...
1: Well, you sound like a grumpy old man who's trying not to come off as a grumpy old man.
2: Just
1: pick a lane.
2: But here's the thing. City council president Marquise Harris-Dawson actually did a good thing when he first got the gavel to be the president. He put a stop to the telephone comments at City Hall. I think...
1: That's kind of left over from COVID, right?
2: I think some places had it prior, but it became commonplace during COVID because there was no public option. You could not attend the meetings. In fact, a lot of governments were meeting by Zoom. And right. So the only way you could participate was by phone or by Zoom. He put a stop to it. And these phone conversations put extra... It's why the Board of Supervisors meetings are 8 hours long. Because they let everyone speak who comes to speak in person and on the phone. And I just have a bad feeling about it. I understand that there are people who can't make it and you should have that opportunity, but you have to limit the amount of time. And I'm not sure that that's going to happen. There is a new law taking effect today that now requires many local governments to allow remote public comment at meetings again.
1: No.
2: Yeah.
1: You should have to qualify for remote.
2: I agree.
1: You know what? We have a number of people that are saying we shouldn't have mail-in ballots for everyone because if you're an able-bodied person who can do it, you should be able to show up at the ballot box. I feel the same way about these public comments. You should have to get off your lazy butt and get down there. I don't care. Oh, I can't. I got bed sores. I don't care. Get in your rascal scooter and get to the city council meeting if whatever the issue is matters that much. Otherwise, no, you don't get to just pick up your phone and sit on hold and wait around while you watch soap operas. No.
2: Yeah.
1: You have to suffer with the rest of us.
2: Especially if you're just calling, as so many of them do at these local meetings, calling just to troll. And by the way, this extends to committee meetings.
1: Yeah.
2: So, you know, you can't even have your committee meeting without opening up the phone lines. And in LA city government, again, in particular, you get the same trolls, not in person and on the phone, who go to every single meeting with the same shtick, off topic, just to troll the council people. And sometimes it's funny. It is.
1: Maybe the first time.
2: Exactly.
1: Yeah.
2: At other points, you're like, we got to get on with the business of doing nothing here in Los Angeles. Can you let them proceed with the business of doing nothing? I want you to hear from Council President Marquise Harris-Dawson at today's meeting. Keep in mind, this is the last meeting of the city council for like the next month. They always take July recess. And he is the one who got rid of remote comment at LA City Hall in order to speed up the meetings. And today he gaveled in the meeting with this new law in effect and said it this way.
20: The first day of July in the year 2026 and the last day of LA City Council before summer recess, public comment for this morning's meeting will be taken in this council chamber as well as telephonically because of state law. Madam Clerk, let's begin our proceedings by calling roll.
2: He had to cite.
1: Just to be clear, yeah. Not my idea.
2: Exactly. But keep in mind, this is a council president and a city council that had to enact a new ordinance that will, of course, be challenged in court, that you aren't allowed to say the N-word or the C-word
1: right.
2: at these meetings because it was so common.
1: Yeah.
2: It was so frequent for racial slurs to be thrown. And again, just as a test of how far I could take my public comment. Let me just throw some N-words in there, some C-words. And they still say really bad things, but they can't say those words without being kicked out. And I think that will be challenged in court.
1: I don't know if it passes.
2: Yeah.
1: I don't know if it passes court muster.
2: That's right. I mean, they think it will. They think they tailored it enough, but they've lost before on these types of issues.
1: Yeah.
2: I
1: got to tell you, it's just a practicality issue for me. At some point, there has to be a limitation on how many people can speak at a particular meeting.
2: Can't you just say 30 minutes max?
1: And we're at the point, too, where correspondence is so simple to do with email that you can send an email and ask to have it added to the public record.
2: And you can do that.
1: And that's now you've had your voice heard. You've been able to speak. It's been entered into the public record. Yeah. The amount of time it takes in a community of 4 million people trying to talk with these people, it just doesn't work. It's practicality matters. It's
2: I don't like rules that make me sympathize with elected officials. And feel sorry for them.
1: I know, right?
2: Yeah, it makes me cringe.
1: And we've got one coming up, too.
2: Yeah, if you've ever been...
1: You might agree with him again, because you love your First Amendment so much, don't you?
2: If you have ever been tasked with trying to get a Freedom of Information request, like many of us in the media, you're familiar with all the hoops you have to jump through. It's a pain. And the harder they make it, the more it looks like they're covering up something. So why would Sacramento want to make it even harder for you to keep track of your leaders?
1: Because they're hiding something.
2: There's a new transparency fight in California. We'll be joined by Carl DeMaio next on Monks and Merrill after this update from Eileen Gonzalez in the KFI 24-hour newsroom.
3: Here's the latest. A sex trafficking ring along LA's Figueroa corridor has been busted. A bill that would have stopped sex offenders from running for office in California has been put on hold. And one of the actors from The Office is opening his own honey-baked ham store. We'll have more news at the top of the hour. From the Odoo.com Weather Center, the only business software you need. 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
0: That's heading westbound right at Euclid. It's a motorcycle involved here. It looks like fire crews and CHP currently have all lanes but the middle lane blocked off, so they're navigating people through the middle lane. It's going to be a heavy ride backed up from Harbor Boulevard. And if you're in Beaumont, 60 eastbound, that's just before the 10. Looking at a crash there, still blocking the left lane. That'll be slowing you down from about Jackrabbit Trail. And we have a slow ride on the 5 that's out of East LA approaching Olympic. It's going to start to clear up after the 605. With Southern California's most accurate traffic reports, I'm Pedro Moreno.
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5: Major changes to student loans are in effect that limit how much people can borrow and how they repay. It's all part of the One Big Beautiful Bill Act signed into law by President Trump last year. Loans will be capped for parents at $20,000 a year and $65,000 per student. Grad students will be capped at $100,000. Borrowers now only have two repayment options, the tiered standard plan and a new plan based on income called the Repayment Assistance Plan. The law also rids itself of the Biden-era SAVE plan, so borrowers there will have to find a new option. President Trump has made at least $635 million from cryptocurrency deals in his second term. Tammy Trujillo reports.
6: In a nearly 1,000-page financial disclosure Tuesday, Trump revealed he made the money from a licensing deal that put his name on crypto coins, giving him more than $1 billion in total crypto holdings. The president has pushed for loosening regulations on cryptocurrency. Trump also bought and sold stock in Geo Group, a private prison company, and a huge contractor with Immigration and Customs Enforcement. Trump differs from past presidents in that he didn't divest his assets or place them in a blind trust before serving.
5: And the FDA will allow Zyn nicotine pouches to be marketed with a modified risk claim. Zyn pouches contain nicotine, but not tobacco, and they've been authorized for sale in the U.S. since January of 2025. The FDA is allowing the company to market Zyn's 10 flavors with the claim that using Zyn instead of cigarettes puts you at a lower risk of mouth cancer, heart disease, lung cancer, stroke, emphysema, and chronic bronchitis. These are the first nicotine pouches that are allowed to be marketed with a modified risk claim. And just when you thought this was your lucky week, maybe next time, the Mega Millions jackpot is rolling over again. Mark Mayfield fills us in.
7: There was no grand prize winner on Tuesday night, so the next drawing on Friday will be worth at least $542 million. The cash option on that works out to be $242 million.
5: I'm Monica Nelson with your consumer and business news.
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25: On the next Bill Handel show, the war on fireworks. Drone shows are taking over and some people are furious. What? We're not going to have kids blowing their hands off? Ah, come on. And let's not forget the wildfires risk, as hands that are on fire are flying around and causing new wildfires. That's coming up tomorrow morning after 7 o'clock on the next Bill Handel show.
26: 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I'm Michael Monks. That is Chris Merrill. And we appreciate you being with us for the past 3 hours. Wait, you weren't. If you missed a moment, KFIAM640.com, the iHeartRadio app, or wherever you get your podcasts, don't miss a moment. In the first hour, we talked with First Assistant U.S. Attorney Bill Asaley, and he outlined what he saw as the real problem with the Palisades arson trial. It was the jury, and he wants a better jury in October when they go back to trial. Hear that conversation as part of the podcast. Assembly Bill 1821 in Sacramento. It's being pitched as a way to stop abusive, malicious, or commercial public records requests. Now, public records requests are a great tool for journalists and the public at large to find information from the government. Especially if they're hiding.
1: We call them FOIA requests, right?
26: Yeah, Freedom of Information right. Act. Yeah, they might have different names colloquially across the country, but public records request is pretty ubiquitous.
1: Okay, so that said, you've done this a few times. You ever run into issues with it?
2: Yeah.
1: You do.
2: Sometimes your request is too broad. Like if I send a request and says, I need all the emails from this person that referenced this thing,
1: yeah,
2: it is possible that the council representing that government may come back and say, this is overly broad. So your request would turn up too many items for me to return to you. Can you refine your request? And so if I don't have a problem with that, yeah, and that has happened, I'm like, yeah, okay, let me refine this. Then I'll just refine it. If there is a problem, there are usually some resources journalists can turn to, legal,
1: right,
2: or organizations that will help you fight that.
1: In other words, it's not too broad. This is what I want.
2: Yeah.
1: Please give it to
2: me. And occasionally you get some documents that are redacted in a way to where they're not really helpful to a story that you think is there.
1: Okay.
2: So that's problematic.
1: They ever charge
2: well.
1: You?
2: Well, yeah, you should have to pay for it. I'm fine with that. I'm fine with paying for the printing or the disc or
1: whatever they're sending.
2: Yes.
1: Okay.
2: A dime a page or something like
1: okay,
2: that.
1: Okay, but yeah, what about when they're charging you things like, because I've seen this before where they're like, we're going to charge $12 a page.
2: No, that's
1: ridiculous. Seems ridiculous to me.
2: What are they printing that's it on gold?
1: I don't know. Carl DeMaio, who you know very well, he's going to be in for John Coble today. He's also an assembly member from San Diego and a former colleague of my own. Carl, good to have you on the show, man. We've been trying to get you on here for a while. I'm so glad we found a topic that worked for all of us.
10: Monks and Merrill. I am on Monks and Merrill. I am so I'm so honored. Thank you for inviting me into your little conversation and here.
1: You can put it on your resume now.
10: I made the big leagues in radio.
1: I love the headline from the LA Times. Anita Chebria wrote, "This California bill is so bad it has me agreeing with a Trump Republican," and it's got a fantastic picture of you yelling during one of the sessions.
10: Oh no! I invented the finger point. You know those female basketball players?
1: Sophie Cunningham
10: harassed?
1: Did that.
10: Yes.
1: Right. Yeah.
10: Sophie Cunningham. I saw the picture. I said, you know, I got to start doing that on the assembly floor to the Democrats when they do bad things. Just point at them and shame them.
2: That's powerful.
10: So they had me pointing at Democrats in that picture.
1: So what's going on with this assembly bill? Why does somebody in Sacramento want to make it more difficult to get a records request? That seems very anti-democratic to me.
10: Because they want to make it more difficult for the public to know what's going on. I mean, this is all about transparency, and this should not be a partisan issue. This is a bipartisan issue. If you want an accountable government, it starts with knowing what the hell is going on. Getting transparency and the public's right to know should be bipartisan. And so I stood up in opposition to the bill, AB 1821. What the bill does is it charges $66 an hour for government staff to compile a records response, even though it should be your legal right to request. Now, as you just pointed out, there are already provisions in law to guard against overly broad records requests. You can't say, hey, give me every single email with the word the and and from
1: right
10: in the email. You can't do that.
1: Yeah.
10: So you can limit the request. But what this is trying to do is bully and intimidate and financially drain watchdogs and members of the public who deserve to know, why did government make a decision? Who was involved? Who provided information? Who lobbied? How did the proposal come together? What data are they working with? All these things make for good government. And so this bill needs to be shelved. The good thing is she has amended her bill to remove the charges of $66 an hour for government staff time. But you know what the real intent is? It's to chill the transparency provisions that government in California, state and local, should have to operate under.
2: Hey, Carl, we've got about a minute left before you take over here on KFI. And just curious, this assembly member, Blanca Pacheco, she says that this was meant to address malicious records requests and the rise of AI for for-profit businesses requesting huge volumes of records for money-making products. And then it's reported by CalMatters that this bill was co-written by the League of California Cities and the California State Association of Counties. I mean, is there an argument to be made there by the assembly member that there is an industry out there that can make things complicated?
10: No, she's being dishonest, because there's a separate bill that I support that says that if it's a PRA, a Public Records Act request generated by AI, then it would not be covered under the Public Records Act. So we've already solved for that on a bipartisan basis. No, this was exactly what everyone sees it for. It's designed to make it impossibly financially burdensome to request documents that the public has a right to review and to know about as it relates to government operations.
1: Carl DeMaio. Yeah, can't wait to hear you this afternoon, man.
2: What a pleasure. Thanks for taking some time here.
10: We're
2: and jumping
10: this more
2: on
10: often.
2: Early.
10: We're just warming up this relationship. I like this. Monks and Merrill on KFI in the afternoon. I'm excited.
1: Oh, we're excited, Carl. We're excited. We're excited to have you.
2: All right.
1: Can't wait till the next time, pal.
2: Carl DeMille is in for John Cobalt coming up at the top of the hour.
1: All right. We're back again tomorrow, and I believe we're going to get a chance to talk with the
2: mayor of Orange,
1: yeah,
2: about the fireworks and if you can face charges for watching them.
1: Yeah, that seems a little odd. We'll see how they plan on enforcing that. It's tomorrow in Monks and Merrill starting at noon. 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
12: Sex trafficking ring crackdown. I'm Eileen Gonzalez, live from the KFI 24-hour newsroom. Federal and local law enforcement have announced charges against nearly a dozen people allegedly involved in a sex trafficking ring along LA's Figueroa Corridor. First Assistant U.S. Attorney Bill Asaley says Operation Broken Blade has led to charges against pimps, buyers, and the manager of a motel in South L.A.
13: The manager, Ahir Mukesh Kumar, admitted that up to 90% of the rooms he rented at the Stadium Inn were for prostitution. 90%. He keeps half of the proceeds from those activities.
12: He says the manager didn't even care when the parents of teen girls went to the motel looking for them. A bill that would have stopped sex offenders from running for office in California has been put on hold. ABC's Alex Stone says it had wide support among lawmakers and passed the state assembly back in April.
17: But this week it was put on hold in a California Senate committee, with members saying the bill was too broad and should only have applied to the most serious sex offenders.
12: For now, registered sex offenders in California can run for office. A federal filing shows President Trump took in nearly $1.2 billion from his crypto business last year. He's downplayed the amount and says his money is in blind accounts.
18: Well, I've made a lot of money before I became president, and they invest my money, and I don't talk to them. I don't even speak to them.
12: Trump also took in millions last year from selling souvenir-type meme coins, Trump-branded Bibles, sneakers, and other small items. The Supreme Court has ruled on the controversial law enforcement tactic of geofencing. ABC's Peter Charlambas says it's the use of warrants that track people by sweeping up cell phone location data from big groups of users.
19: In the case of this specific Supreme Court decision, it stemmed back from a 2019 bank robbery where they originally didn't have a suspect. They got one of these warrants to basically find everyone within 150 meters of the bank.
12: The court is redistricting their use, even though law enforcement says they're a critical tool. The news is brought to you by Sellers Advantage. A Navy ship with ties to San Diego is now at the bottom of the Pacific.
21: The USS Juno was intentionally sunk on Friday about 200 miles from Guam during Operation Valiant Shield. It was hit by a B-2 bomber missile and a torpedo from a Japanese submarine before it went down. The ship served out of Naval Base San Diego for years and supported missions from Vietnam to Desert Storm before retiring in 2008. The Navy plans to sink more retired ships, including the USS Peleliu and USS Mobile Bay, in the coming weeks as training continues. John Fink, KFI News.
12: One of the actors from The Office has found a new way to ham it up. Leslie David Baker played Stanley Hudson on the long-running sitcom. Now he's going from showbiz to the retail biz, opening his very own honey-baked ham store in L.A. The grand opening is set for July 11th at the store on Ventura Boulevard in Sherman Oaks. Baker tells Patch.com that honey-baked ham was part of his family traditions, and he wants to keep it going. SoCal weather from KFI, mostly cloudy today with highs in the low to mid 70s for Metro LA and OC, upper 60s to lower 70s at the beaches, mid to upper 70s in the valleys and IE, mid 70s to lower 80s in the high desert. Tonight, low clouds and fog with lows in the mid to upper 50s. Tomorrow will turn sunny with highs in the 70s. Right now it's 75 in Orange, 72 in Laguna Beach, 75 in Thousand Oaks, and 69 in Playa Vista. 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The Dow is trending down 13, S&P down 16, and NASDAQ is trending down 173. Let's go to a crash on the 134 in Pasadena.
27: This is along the eastbound side. It's coming up just before San Rafael
0: Avenue, overturned car, two right lanes still blocked. They extended that those lanes blocked until right about now, so I'm going to check in with the Highway Patrol shortly and see where they are with getting that tow truck out there and get those lanes opened. But delays are loading up all the way out of Griffith Park, leaving Forest Lawn Drive. In Pico Rivera, this is the 605 southbound just before Whittier Boulevard. That's a crash. Carpool lane is blocked and delays are loading up away from the 60. In Garden Grove, it's another wreck. 22 westbound at Euclid. Now, the two right lanes have been blocked due to a wreck involving a motorcyclist, and delays are pretty jammed up getting away from the City Drive. With Southern California's most accurate traffic reports, I'm Angel Martinez.
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10: 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I am so grateful to be talking to you because we're going to talk about common sense insanity. I get to step out of the insane asylum, also known as the California State Legislature, where they're still trying to do damage to your community, your business, your family. and share with you how we can organize the fight to take back our state. We're going to talk today about what the Democrats have done in Sacramento to allow... Are you ready for this? I'm not joking. Okay, this is one of those things that you would think is in the Babylon Bee, you know, that satire magazine. But California Democrats just voted to make sure that child sex predators are able to run for school board in California. I'm not making this up. No, no, no. And the guy who led the fight to make sure that child sex predators are able to run for school boards, elementary school boards, none other than State Senator Scott Wiener, who I've nicknamed, I've given him this nickname about, six, 7 years ago. And people were, oh, how dare you say this? It's disgraceful. It's smear. It's libelous. I called him the patron saint of sex predators. And my friends, he has lived up to his label. Every bill that he has ever carried has been about protecting sex predators. Whether it's allowing them to evade child sex offender registry, trying to make it legal in California to buy 16 and 17-year-old girls and boys for sex. His latest legislative accomplishment, making California the place where sex predators can run for a school board election to be around kids. You can't make this crap up. We're going to get into that in just a moment. We're also going to cover the story behind the story of how Reform California, my organization, joined with the Howard Jarvis Taxpayers Association to put the Save Prop 13 initiative on the ballot. We collected 1.4 million signatures to put this constitutional amendment on the ballot to make it harder for politicians to raise taxes. And how last week, Gavin Newsom and California Democrats tried to threaten us, intimidate us, bully us, even extort us to taking the initiative off the ballot. And some in Sacramento, in the quote-unquote business community, don't know what business community they think they're representing, given the policies that they're willing to swallow, but the so-called lobbyists for the business community were willing to take a bad deal, and we said, nope, not going to do the deal. Not going to take this off the ballot. We need real taxpayer protection. And we won. A rare win. And Democrats were shocked. They're still ticked off about it. So I'll tell you the story behind the story on that. And then I do want to get into these mail-in ballots, the Supreme Court ruling. And this is a big deal. But the only way for us to really fix the problem is to pass the California Voter ID Initiative, which now is Proposition 39 on the November ballot. The Voter ID Initiative is a yes on 39. We're going to get to a lot of things, but let me start out first before we get into Scott Wiener making California the state where sex predators get to be members of the school board. In the Capitol building just a few hours ago, the Capitol building was taken over by state government employees who came out to protest. And I think we've got a clip of the protest inside the rotunda. It was mayhem. Listen in.

0: what they're chanting, my friends. I do not know what they were chanting. They were in the rotunda. They had a bullhorn. They were chanting, hooting and hollering. You know, these are government employees. They probably were chanting, higher taxes, higher taxes, bigger pensions, more salary hikes. No, that the what they were protesting was the fact that, are you ready for this? Today, Governor Gavin Newsom lifted the COVID-19 work from home order for government employees. Yeah, that's right. July 1st, 2026, more than 6 years after the phony baloney COVID-19 pandemic shutdowns, 6 years later, Governor Gavin Newsom finally said, okay, I'm lifting the COVID-19 order that says all the state government employees get to work from home. I'm not making this crap up. This should be a mock-worthy day where we get to mock Newsom. What is he finally going to say? I'm hereby announcing that we're no longer going to require people with horse-drawn carriages to come in and have them inspected for vehicle compliance. Mr. Governor, there's no one that gets around on a horse-drawn carriage. We still have a department for that. Lots of government rules and regulations for how to manage and regulate horse-drawn carriages. So yeah, Governor Newsom said to the state employees, you have to come in, and they're not happy about that. In fact, they're so unhappy that not only are they protesting today, but they're filing a, are you ready for this? A California Environmental Quality Act lawsuit, CEQA. What they're alleging is under state law, when a decision is made, the government must study the environmental impacts of the decision. Now, CEQA has nothing to do with the environment. It has everything to do with organized labor, unions, weaponizing an environmental statute to get their pound of flesh, to get a buyout, to get a financial Benny. And that's exactly what's happening here, is they're claiming that if you require all these government employees to show up to work, then they will be driving cars, and that's an environmental impact. Well, nobody protested the environmental impact of everyone having to stay home. I'm sure we could find a couple of them. And I don't know, more energy consumption because they're going to the refrigerator more during the day, or they're watching soap operas during the day. I don't know. But no, they're using environmental laws to say we don't have to go back to work. Oh, sorry. We don't have to go back to work in an office like real people, normal people, like the rest of the world. Because we're government employees. And what we say, well, should, you know, be gospel. You taxpayers, you peasants, pay higher taxes so we can have salary hikes and pension spikes. And by the way, no, we're not going to return your call. No, we're not going to fill your pothole. No, we're not going to approve your permit. No, we're not going to get back to you. No, we're certainly not going to arrest criminals. No. You'll give us money, you'll pay higher taxes, and we don't have to come to work. That is a good summary of your state government and most local governments. Coming up, yep, Senator Scott Wiener strikes again, killing a bill that would have prohibited sex offenders from running for office, including school boards. Oh, but what he's decided to do is say, okay, we will let certain sex offenders run for office, but only if they are guilty of going after children. But if they attack adults, well, we can't have any adult sex offenders here. No, we can only have ones that target children. I'm not making this up. You can't make this worse than it is. All that and more coming up as Carl DeMaio sits in for John Cobalt on KFI AM 640. But first, a check on news and traffic in the KFI News Center with Eileen Gonzalez. Eileen.
1: Here's the latest. Search and rescue crews are still digging through rubble in Venezuela. There's a change to how nicotine pouches will be marketed, and a love story has taken place at the very top of the Empire State Building. We'll have more news at the bottom of the hour. SoCal weather from KFI, partly cloudy and warm today. Temps are mostly in the 70s. 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Let's go to a crash on the 605 in Whittier.
2: Good news to start off this report with on the South 605 before Whittier. This wreck has been cleared out of lanes and traffic picking up away from Valley Boulevard. An earlier wreck in Pasadena history, 134 eastbound before San Rafael Avenue. All lanes now open. Delays picking up all the way out of Griffith Park from Forest Lawn Drive. And they've cleared this crash in Garden Grove for the 22 westbound at Euclid, but you're still on the brakes getting away from Fairview. With Southern California's most accurate traffic reports, I'm Angel Martinez.
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0: election. I know why they pulled it, and today after 6 p.m., I will tell you why they pulled that.
1: 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Carl DeMaio sitting in for John Cobalt. Let's talk about this insane bill. You've got the senators in Sacramento who took a bill that actually all the Republicans and the Democrats in the state assembly, including yours truly, Carl DeMaio, voted for. A unanimous vote on an assembly bill is very rare. Assembly Bill 2753 would make it illegal for someone who's a registered sex offender to run for public office in California. This comes after a guy named Rene Campos tried to run for Fresno City Council. He pled no contest in 2018 to a misdemeanor charge of being in possession of child sex abuse material. He didn't collect enough signatures, so he didn't appear on the ballot, thankfully. But a Democrat, Esmeralda Soria from Fresno, rightfully introduced this bill, AB 2753, that says, nope, if you are a registered sex offender, you should not be able to run for public office and you should not serve on a public board. Democrats in the assembly went along with this. I was surprised. I was pleased. I said, hey, don't look a give horse in the mouth. If they're willing to do something decent and good, smart, common sense, do it. Well, then it went to the Senate, where Democrat Senator Scott Wiener, the patron saint of sex predators, who's chair of the Senate Elections Committee, decided to block it, kill it. And other Democrats went along. Santa Ana Democratic Senator Tom Umberg, El Segundo Senator Ben Allen. That's right, in the KFI listening area, of course. These two blank hat senators helped Scott Wiener kill the bill. It died. What did they offer instead? A different bill. They said AB 2961 is a better bill that they would be willing to advance, which says that people convicted of felony sex crimes shouldn't be able to run for office as long as their victims were adults. But if they were kids, if they were minors, then it's okay for you to run for office, including school board. I don't know what is worse. Having a principle of saying, well, if you're a sex offender, you should be able to put your name on the ballot. Or worse, saying, it's okay for us to ban some sex offenders if their victims were adults. But if they were kids, hey, you should let them serve. Come on, particularly school boards. Let's give them an elementary school trustee position. You can't make this crap up. By the way, the Democrat who wrote the bill, AB 2961, says, quote, "We didn't want to unintentionally wrap in what's known as Romeo and Juliet kinds of situations." Romeo and Juliet? Is that what we're calling molesting a child? These people are bat blank crazy. The California Family Council came to the Senate hearing yesterday to voice opposition and ask some basic questions. Listen to cut two. Cut two.
2: So I'm here today genuinely hoping someone will tell us why crimes against children are being carved out of this bill. Let me be clear about what we support. Barring people convicted of felony sexual assault and human trafficking from holding public office is good policy. We want to support the bill. But the amendments, we were told this committee chair demanded, exempt convictions for felony sodomy, oral copulation, and sexual penetration against children. So here is where the bill now stands. A person convicted of felony sexual assault against an adult would be barred from public office. A person convicted of the same act against a minor would not be. Adult victim, you're disqualified. Child victim, you may run for school board. No one has offered a rationale. The committee's own analysis does not offer one. The bill passed the Assembly floor 67-0 before this amendment existed. The unanimous vote was a clean bill. Other states put children first. Utah permanently bars anyone convicted of grievous sexual assault against a child from serving on a school board. This amendment moves California in the opposite direction. It protects child victims least, exactly where the protection is needed most.
1: Okay, so I'm speechless, and that doesn't happen very often. Just when you thought that they couldn't get more deviant, they demonstrate that they can take it to a whole lower level. It's okay to ban people who sexually assaulted adults, but if you go after the kids, we're not going to ban you. Somehow that's different. Somehow that's, quote, Romeo and Juliet. So here's what we're going to do. Besides raising awareness that this is actually going down. The Don Addis bill has to go to the Senate floor because they actually advanced that bill out of committee. And it goes now to the Senate floor. I am calling on our Republican senators in the state Senate. There are 10 of them. I'm going to work with them to push an amendment to the Don Addis bill that would put back in a prohibition on anyone who sexually molests, attacks a child. We can actually amend the bill that just got out of the Elections Committee on the Senate floor. And if they don't want to do it, then when it gets to the Assembly, we will do it in the Assembly. Because this is absolutely outrageous. And you need to call your state senator and your state assembly member now and tell them to pull their head out of their you know what and make it clear that no, we're not going to allow sex predators who attack kids to be serving on school boards or any government position that's elected. Now, some of the civil rights people say, well, you can't bar people from running from office. Actually, we can. As long as there's a public purpose, we certainly can. Coming up, I do want to address this Scott Wiener situation because he was the victim last weekend. Got a lot of sympathy. I actually think he might have set himself up. I think he might have staged it, but because that's the sort of guy that he is. But you may have heard that he was attacked for being Jewish at a gay pride festival. And I got to let you know a little bit more about what's going on at the gay pride festivals. No, not the sexual stuff. But I'm talking about how vicious, how extremist they are. They're not about tolerance, love, and diversity and acceptance. No, these are the most hate-filled people you're going to find. And that's coming from a gay Republican. All that and more coming up on AM 640 KFI, Carl DeMaio sitting in for John Colbelt. But first, let's go over to the KFI News Center and get a check on news and traffic.
3: 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Crime rates are dropping across the state since Governor Newsom took office.
4: Homicides are down 20%, robberies 31%, property crimes 24%, car thefts 19%, and violent crime down 3%. Last year, California had the lowest homicide rate since statewide records began in 1966 with about 3 per 100,000 people. The 2025 Hate Crime in California report out Wednesday shows hate crime incidents also dropped slightly, but hate crimes involving racial or ethnic bias rose more than 6%, with increases especially in anti-Hispanic or Latino hate crimes, gender-based bias, and citizenship status. Mark Rauner, KFI News.
3: The news is brought to you by Pacific Coast Termite. Search and rescue crews continue to look through the rubble in Venezuela 1 week after the country was hit by two large back-to-back earthquakes. An assessment by NASA has found nearly 60,000 buildings were damaged or destroyed. L.A. County Fire Captain Aaron Caton says a crew from L.A. is helping to look for survivors.
5: If you just happen to be trapped and didn't have an injury that killed you in the meantime, then absolutely you can be rescued. And you can bet that when they do get rescued, that it is the best day of their life.
3: Search teams just found a three-year-old trapped in the rubble for 6 days. More than 1,900 people have been killed in the quakes, and thousands of people are still missing. The FDA will allow Zyn nicotine pouches to be marketed with a modified risk claim.
6: Zyn pouches do contain nicotine, but not tobacco. They've been authorized for sale in the U.S. since January of 2025. The FDA is allowing the company to market Zyn's 10 flavors with the claim that using Zyn instead of cigarettes puts you at a lower risk of mouth cancer, heart disease, lung cancer, stroke, emphysema, and chronic bronchitis. These are the first nicotine pouches that are allowed to be marketed with a modified risk claim. Monica Nelson, KFI News.
3: Two daredevils have been arrested in New York after scaling to the very top of the Empire State Building. The couple unfurled a flag at the top that read, "When the power of love beats the love of power, the world knows peace." When they came down, one of them proposed. Former NYPD Chief of Detectives Robert Boyce says they climbed the building without any harnesses or ropes.
7: It's reckless endangerment felony, because if they had fallen, they would have killed somebody else, could have killed somebody else on the way down. On their own demise. So there's an issue right there.
3: The two are known for their illegal climbing of large skyscrapers and had a documentary made about them in 2024. SoCal weather from KFI, mostly cloudy today with highs in the low to mid 70s for metro LA and OC, upper 60s to lower 70s at the beaches, mid to upper 70s in the valleys. Right now it's 75 in Cypress, 68 in Seal Beach. Let's go to a stall on the 101 in downtown LA.
8: So we're heading to the northbound side for this one. Just before Alameda, middle lane has been blocked, delays away from Mission Road. That southbound side of the 101, we're seeing delays straight out of Hollywood, away from Sunset Boulevard, all the way into downtown Los Angeles. South LA, 110 northbound, that's crowding up, leaving the 105. Delays steady and slow all the way to the 5 freeway. And let's look at the 5 southbound, getting out of Griffith Park. Delays backing up from the 134 in stretches all the way to the 605. With Southern California's most accurate traffic reports, I'm Angel Martinez.
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1: 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Let's talk about Scott Wiener, shall we? We already talked about his latest attack on morality, decency, his latest threat to children, and general good society. So I have nicknamed Senator Scott Wiener the patron saint of sex predators. His latest attack, allowing sex offenders who assault children to run for public office. But if you're a sex offender who attacked an adult, no, you can't run for public office. But the ones that went after the kids, yeah, that's right. That's who we want to serve on an elementary school board. That's right. This guy's sick. Years ago, I started going after him when he started introducing bills and passing bills. Like SB 145, that would basically remove the requirement that someone be registered as a sex offender if they molest a child as young as 14. As long as there's no more than a 10-year difference between the attacker and their victim, then it's not really a sex crime. It's a Romeo and Juliet setting. So you literally can have a 24-year-old guy molest a 14-year-old boy. Then he followed it up with another bill that legalized prostitution, loitering, solicitation. He said if you voted against that, you're anti-trans, you're anti-black. Then he followed that one up with another bill that said we shouldn't prosecute someone if they buy a 16 or 17 year old girl or boy for sex, because that is nothing more than romance. I'm sorry, but if you pay someone under the age for sex, you're basically facilitating human trafficking. This is sick. The legislation that this guy has passed repeatedly, sick, sick, sick. He passed a bill last year that said that if you are a foster family, you're not allowed to get a foster kid unless you agree that you want to help the child transition their biological sex underage. You have to agree that that's what your worldview is. What that means is only the sickos, bad custodian parents will be able to participate in the program, but the good ones with good judgment, nope, they are disqualified. And this is at a time when we have a shortage of foster families for these kids. So into all of that, this past weekend, he played the victim card. I'm being attacked. He was at a gay pride festival, and after all this crap that he has done in the name of the gay community, even though most gays don't agree with this crap, the gay activists were so far left-wing crazy that they attacked him despite what he's done on the gay stuff. They attacked him because he's Jewish, and he doesn't hate Jews, and he is bad on Gaza. Listen in. This is
23: Scott, I think your legislation on trans issues and your legislation specifically protecting queers on the sex offender registry is fantastic. Like, I really applaud you for that. And I think you deserve to be here for that. But I think your housing policy, and specifically your housing policy aligning with YIMBYs, and I think your policy, and I think your policy on the genocide in Gaza, and I think your policy on the genocide in Gaza is terrible. I think you don't belong here. You do not belong here. You do not belong. Not anymore.
1: Okay. You get the point, okay? And it went on for several minutes. Did you notice how this guy started out? I love what you've done on trans extremism stuff, and you're protecting the sex offenders. It's so cool, man. And yeah, let's have access to those kids. Thank you for opening up the schools to us and letting us go after these young kids without any sort of regulation or oversight. But you're not good enough on Gaza. How dare you? The venom spit. And I have no mercy for this guy. I have no sympathy. You know why? Because Scott Wiener has done this to Christians, to parents, to Republicans. He celebrated the assassination of Charlie Kirk. Said that Kirk was deserving of it because he's a Republican. None of these Democrats go to the defense of decency, of treating people with dignity and respect if it's one of their political opponents. But suddenly it happens to him. The monster turns on him, and suddenly, oh my goodness, I can't believe it. I'm a victim. Please donate to my congressional campaign. He sent out the video asking for donations and then celebrated. I got more donations than at any point in my entire political career. I have no sympathy. Was it right? No. But the idea that it's happening to him when he celebrates it happening to others and he participates in it when it's targeting others, I'm sorry, but I'm just not going to really lose a lot of sleep or cry over that. He created this monster, and lo and behold, the monster has turned. Coming up, this is a big problem on the left, but the media doesn't want to report it. The Democrat Party is filled with anti-Semitism, the most hate-filled people you're going to come across. Those activists are venomous. And it's time that you actually know what's actually happening in the Democrat Party. And I will tell you what my Democrat colleagues confidentially have been confiding to me over the last several months about their fears for their personal safety. All that coming up here on KFI AM 640 as Carl DeMaio sits in for Jungle Belt. Let's check in with Eileen Gonzalez in the KFI News Center.
3: Here's the latest. Mayor Bass wants cleanup at the warehouse that burned in Boyle Heights to happen sooner than later. California's gubernatorial candidates are about to go face-to-face, and new restrictions on a student loan forgiveness program have been blocked. We'll have more news at the top of the hour from your Toyota Dealers Traffic Center. We make it easy. It is slow on the 10 in Santa Monica.
8: It's that eastbound side, and it's loading up, getting away from 20th Street. You remain on the brakes across Mid-City all the way to San Pedro Street in downtown Los Angeles. Let's look at South L.A. 110 northbound loads up at the 105, heavy all the way to the 5 in Elysian Park. And also, let's now take a look at the 91 freeway. Overall delays start in Carson. Leaving Avalon, you remain on the brakes all the way to the 605, a slight opening to the 5. And more slowing ahead all the way to Green River in Corona. With Southern California's most accurate traffic reports, I'm Angel Martinez.
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1: 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We just heard the audio that most people saw the video over the weekend. State Senator Scott Wiener going to a gay pride festival in San Francisco, his hometown. He's the hero. Bunch of militant gay trans activists are there. And they start complimenting him. Thank you for keeping us off the sex offender registry when we go and molest children. Thank you for all the things that you've done. Advanced perversion. Boy, you're amazing on all those issues, but you're a Jew. You've been doing bad things on Gaza. Do these gays even realize that if they went to Palestine or Iran, they'd be thrown off the top of the building? They're so dumb. But they attack him because he's Jewish. It's the monster that the Democrat politicians have created. And so I've heard from Democrats who've said, I'm so afraid. These Democrat socialists are crazy. They're going to primary me in my next election. I'm afraid. You're right, Carl. These people are crazy. Okay, so why are you voting with them? Well, if I vote against them, they will come for me. These are the same Democrats who viciously attack parents, Christians, Republicans. They have no hesitation saying that everyone on the Republican side is a homophobic, bigoted racist. They practice cancel culture 24/7 when it comes to someone they do not agree with, but then suddenly it turns on them. The monster that they've created turns on them, targets them, and now they are terrified. And they've said to me, Carl, these people can get violent. And I turn to them and say, excuse me, but I'm the gay Republican. I've known this for 25 years. So back in 2012, I was running for mayor of San Diego. And I was winning a bunch of Democrat votes and independent votes on top of the Republican votes. But the organized labor community, the government union bosses, didn't like me because I didn't want to give them salary hikes and pension spikes. I said, look, you guys are paid more than the average labor market. I'm not going to waste taxpayer money. We're in debt. I'm not raising taxes. Basically, we have to be mindful. The labor bosses didn't like that. Government union bosses targeted me. And in the gay pride parade, which should be about, dignity, respect, fairness, treating people, equally. They organized a turn your back on DeMaio effort, which didn't really get many people. It got maybe 12 people, 13 people. They staged at a portion of the parade route and tape recorded themselves screaming and booing and hissing. And then put that out there. And then said, well, Carl DeMaio is anti-gay. See all the gays, they don't like him. That's what these people do. If you take a look at the pride festivals around the world, around the United States in particular, they don't allow cops to walk in pride parades in their uniform. Now, remember, 25 years ago, they were begging public safety and the military to participate in pride. It was a sign of making progress and everyone accepting. Now, if you're a cop, you're not allowed to be in the gay pride parade. Your kind ain't wanted here. Jews, your kind ain't wanted here. Republicans? Oh, certainly you're not allowed here. So Pride was supposed to be about diversity. It's now become about militant conformity. Militant, violent, vicious conformity. These people are the most hate-filled people. I'm not saying all gays. No, most gays understand what I'm saying and are terrified about it. I get gays coming up to me. Hushed tones, quiet. Carl, I want to say, keep up the great work. Thank you. You're a great role model. And then I turn and say, why are you whispering? Because I don't want anyone to know. What? That you have an opinion that may not be shared by them? That's democracy, baby. That's America. But we live in part, definitely in a state. And the gay community, unfortunately, those members are literally under lockdown, not COVID-19 lockdown in terms of thought. Any diversity of thought, in the so-called diverse community of the gays is absolutely not allowed, not acceptable. Israel was the most pro-gay Middle Eastern country. It still is. They've had a great human rights record, great for the gays. Palestine, awful. But you have these militant gays saying that they need to stand up for Gaza and that Israel somehow is the evildoer. I'm not taking sides, but I'm simply stating the obvious, factual differences. It's like the pig giving a knife to the butcher. That's how crazy these people are. So no, I do not have any sort of sympathy for Scott Wiener. Do I want him to be treated that way? No, of course not. But when he treats others that way, when he is silent and encourages even the monster to go after parents, Christians, and Republicans, his political opponents, when it happens to him, I am not going to shed any tears, and I certainly aren't. I'm not going to sit there and say, oh my goodness, this is a travesty. The monster turned on the person who created it. And how are you not going to expect that to happen, Mr. Scott Wiener? Coming up, there is a big showdown brewing on taxes in California this November. It comes in the form of not only the billionaire's tax, but we're talking about six tax hike measures on the ballot this November. Well, not tax hike. Some of them are tax hikes. Some of them are good tax limitation measures. And I'm going to go through the big fight coming up as Carl DeMaio sits in for John Colbert on KFI AM 640. First, let's get a check on news and traffic at the KFI News Center.
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3: A sex trafficking takedown. I'm Eileen Gonzalez, live from the KFI 24-hour newsroom. Nine people have been arrested in a major federal human trafficking raid along the Figueroa Corridor. Those arrested include six alleged members of the Hoover criminal gang and the manager of a South LA motel. U.S. officials and the LAPD say the defendants were involved in sex trafficking children and adults. Mayor Bass says she expects the cleanup at the warehouse that burned in Boyle Heights to be addressed sooner rather than later, particularly the stench from the rotting food inside. She says the city wants Lineage Logistics to get it done as soon as possible.
2: I did executive directives last week, and I think we put a timeline in there of 45 days, and so they should get back to us soon.
3: The fire in the cold storage warehouse burned for more than a week. The candidates for governor of California are about to go face-to-face.
4: Democrat Javier Becerra and Republican Steve Hilton will meet at the Sacramento Summit in August. The two are said to be laying out their agenda for the state as the two battle it out for California's top political gig. Becerra is going into the summit with the endorsement of the California Democratic Party, which most delegates had originally backed then-Congressman and candidate Eric Swalwell. Jason Campidonia, KFI News.
3: The Los Angeles City Council has given the green light to a huge real estate development that will change the city's skyline.
5: It's one of the largest mixed-use development projects in the city's history. The $2 billion 4th and Central complex will have 10 buildings, more than 1,500 apartment units, 400,000 square feet of office space, more than 100,000 square feet of restaurant and retail space, and 2 acres of public open space, all on 8 acres adjacent to the Little Tokyo Arts District metro station. The developer, Los Angeles Cold Storage, says it'll also have 262 affordable units at extremely low and very low income levels. They expect to break ground in about 2 years. Mark Rauner, KFI News.
3: Federal judges have blocked the Trump administration from implementing new restrictions on a student loan forgiveness program. The restriction would have barred public service workers from getting debt relief if their employers are deemed to have a substantial illegal purpose. More than 20 states and a coalition of nonprofit groups sued. They argue the rule would allow the Department of Education to target organizations that support causes considered unfavorable to the administration. It wasn't a Florida man, but a Florida woman who hid their drugs in the darkest of places.
1: Cops in Brevard County near Orlando say Reagan Cox told them the bag of cocaine that fell from her butt wasn't hers. She was pulled over early Saturday and tried to walk away when they tried to search her. She was then taken to jail for resisting arrest, and an X-ray scanner detected an anomaly in Cox's lower region. She was then taken to another room where cops say a baggie with about 4 grams of booger sugar fell out of her tuchus. She said it must have been put there during a sexual encounter. Michael Crozier, KFI News.
3: Weather from KFI, mostly cloudy today with highs in the low to mid 70s for Metro LA and OC, upper 60s to lower 70s at the beaches, mid 70s to lower 80s in the high desert. Tonight, low clouds and fog with lows in the mid to upper 50s. Tomorrow will turn sunny with highs in the 70s. Right now it's 72 in Inglewood, 75 in Brea, 72 in Lakewood, and 68 in Marina Del Rey. 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The Dow has closed down 13, S&P down 16, and NASDAQ down 173. Let's go to a crash on the 57 in Anaheim.
6: This one is along the southbound side just before the 91 freeway, taking out that carpool lane. That drive loading up all the way from Yorba Linda Boulevard and the northbound side of the 57. It's going to be kind of crowded out of Anaheim, getting away from Catella. Now, we're also checking out the 91 freeway. Eastbound slowing, that begins in Anaheim from just about East Street, taking you ahead towards Green River in Corona. Also, the drive on the 405 out of the Sepulveda Pass, pushing back from just about Moraga, delays and stretches all the way towards Palo Verde and Long Beach. Tough in Pasadena, East 210 from Mountain, delays all the way towards Citrus. With Southern California's most accurate traffic reports, I'm Angel Martinez.
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12: Harry Kane leads England to the come-from-behind win against the Congo.
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12: 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Meanwhile, the U.S. men's national team looks to punch their ticket to the next round when they take on Bosnia-Herzegovina tonight at 8.
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1: 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We're going to talk about the big tax fight that's going to be happening here in California. This is probably one of the biggest tax fights since Prop 13 in 1978. And it comes at the best time for us to send a strong message to the politicians. We are sick and tired of your wasteful spending and your constant cost of living increases with high taxes. We are going to revolt. We're going to go through the six statewide tax-related measures on the November ballot. of which three of them are bad tax hikes, and three of them are good tax protection measures. And if you want to join the fight, I need your help, because I can't fight the tax increases alone. And if you don't get off the couch and into the fight, they're just going to continue to steal your money. So go to the website, reformcalifornia.org, reformcalifornia.org, and do a few things. Number one, at least sign up so that you're going to get the plain English voter guide that we publish every election, where we let you know what the ballot measures actually do in plain English, because you know these damn politicians, they lie, cheat, and steal. They put deceptive titles on the initiatives. So if you sign up, you will get, by email and text, a plain English cheat sheet. All of the ballot measures statewide, but also we do the local ballot measures. We find out where the tax hikes are hidden in the local measures so that you can vote against those if you so choose. We also cover plain English descriptions on all local measures. Again, you have to sign up at reformcalifornia.org. Secondly, I need volunteers, because this fight to get voter ID passed, which we'll talk about in our 5 o'clock hour, along with the Supreme Court's ruling allowing mail-in ballots to arrive way after the deadline of Election Day. That's what we'll talk about at 5 o'clock. But whether it's voter ID and passing that in the November election, or also fighting these tax fights, we need volunteers. So you can sign up as a volunteer at reformcalifornia.org. And if not, at least chip in a contribution. I like to say I'm asking you to chip in 1 gallon of Gavin Newsom-priced gas to the fight to restore sanity in California. Oh, I know, that's a pretty big ask. We're talking about, what, $7, give or take, in the L.A. area? Just $7. We'll round it down. $5. ReformCalifornia.org. Okay, so there are 6 statewide measures on the ballot. We expect to have at least 250 local tax increases on the November ballot. Many of them will be in your area. Oh, yeah, they just passed Measure ER in L.A., but they're not done. No, they want more of your money. They literally will squeeze every drop of blood out of you. But in November, there are 6 measures. Proposition 2, which eliminates your tax rebate. Oh, yeah, they're trying to eliminate the constitutional spending limit in the state budget. Right now, they've done every single accounting gimmick to get around the spending limit so they can spend more of your money. They never hit the spending limit. But Prop 2 would further eviscerate the spending limit so that they never get to a point where there's a surplus that they are constitutionally required to give the money back to you in the form of a tax rebate. Prop 2 would eliminate your tax rebates, increase the spending limit, and allow all sorts of other bad behavior in Sacramento and their budget. So we are no on Prop 2. It's an annoying measure, not the worst of the measures, but we're no. Proposition 3 is on the ballot. That is a massive multi-billion dollar income tax hike. We already have the highest income taxes in the state of California of the entire nation. It is crushing any sort of job creation, because a lot of these rich people are saying, well, I'm leaving California because I don't want to pay the higher income tax rate. And more on the flight of the wealthy in just a moment, because there's another initiative, the billionaires tax, that will only hasten that. But the reason why we're not keeping these high income earners in California, that they're making the financial calculations and realizing, ooh, I can stay in California for 5 months, but live in Idaho or Florida or Texas for 7 months, pay my income taxes there, and save a bundle. That's what they're doing, is they're realizing the high income taxes make it smart for them just to get a second home and just come here when, I don't know, when there's no race riots, when there's no mayhem happening. Visit California for 5 months and then go somewhere else. Proposition 3 would make permanent a massive income tax hike And so we're a no on Prop 3. And then there's Prop 40. Prop 40, they call the billionaire's tax. But it's not a billionaire's tax. It's actually more appropriately described as an everybody's tax because, you guessed it, while they're going to play up that the billionaires will pay the tax, in fact, there's a section of this initiative that says the legislature at any time can vote to apply the billionaire's tax to anyone they see fit to tax. Imagine that. Using the billionaires as the boogeyman, as the window dressing to get what they really want, which is your money. And can I just point out the hypocrisy here? Proposition 40, the billionaire's tax, is opposed by Gavin Newsom and a bunch of Democrats, not because they don't want higher taxes. They already support Prop 3, the income tax hike. Prop 2, eliminating your tax rebates. They oppose all the tax limitation measures I'm about to talk about. They are for sales tax increases, gas tax increases, car tax increases. They want even a mileage tax, for God's sakes. So no. These Democrats, they want to tax you, but their billionaire buddies, no, you can't tax them. Oh, I'm not saying you should vote yes on Prop 40, because I'm telling you right now, it's like the pig giving the knife to the butcher. You are voting thinking you're going to go gouge the billionaires, but in fact, no. The provision of that initiative allows the legislature to tax you without a vote of the people. And worse, we're going to lose a bunch of these high net worth individuals who will leave California with all of their tax increment that we ordinarily would have been able to get with normal tax rates. They will take all of their money elsewhere. And guess what? You will be left holding the bag for all the pension hikes and salary spikes that the government union bosses need to pay for with your tax dollars. We're going to lose all the people who contribute wealth. And the only people left are people receiving government entitlements. It's a house of cards. Coming up, I need to talk about the tax protection measures on the ballot. Because I'm not just playing defense. No. Enough of this whack-a-mole business. We can't continue just to try to stop bad tax increases. Eventually, they get them through. No. We need to make it impossible for the politicians to raise taxes. We need to restore Prop 13, and I'm going to talk about Prop 41, 42, and 43, which are the trifecta of taxpayer protection on the ballot this November. Carl DeMaio sitting in for John Cobalt on iHeartRadio, on the iHeartRadio app and on KFI AM 640. Let's get a check on news and traffic with Eileen Gonzalez.
3: Here's the latest. A retrial will be requested for the man accused of setting the Palisades fire. People who've been fired over comments about the murder of Charlie Kirk are getting big payouts. And Taylor Swift and Travis Kelce will celebrate their wedding at Madison Square Garden at the end of the week. We'll have more news at the bottom of the hour from your Toyota Dealers Traffic Center. We make it easy. Let's go to a crash on the 405 in West L.A.
6: Along the northbound side, and it's coming up on Wilshire Boulevard. Second lane from the left is where it landed. That drive slow moving out of Culver City, almost from Venice Boulevard. Beyond the scene of the crash, the drive remains heavy all the way to the 5 merge into Sylmar. If you're making that 14 north connection into Santa Clarita, you have slowing in stretches leaving the 5, and that looks a lot better by the time you make your way to Sand Canyon Road. With Southern California's most accurate traffic reports, I'm Angel Martinez.
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12: 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So I just went through the three really bad propositions on the November ballot that will raise your taxes. But let me tell you about the three good, I call them the trifecta of tax protection, that we've got on the ballot, Prop 41, 42, and 43. I'm going to tell you what's in these initiatives, but let me tell you how we got here in the first place. It was a fight. You heard a little bit about it in the past week. Last week, John Cobelt had the Howard Jarvis Taxpayers Association on about a whole series of behind-the-scenes negotiations in Sacramento, and we won. The good guys won. But let me tell you why we won and what went down, the story behind the story. So California has the highest taxes of any state in the nation, and these crazy Democrat socialists want more of your money through all sorts of new taxes, including a safe.

0: savings tax, a mileage tax. They're not going to stop. Their thirst, their hunger for your money, their inability to stop their wasteful spending, it's all on display. We literally are unsustainable. And so I said, enough is enough. We cannot continue to play defense because they always will have more money and the lying liberal media to help them out in passing bad tax hikes. We are going to destroy this state if we continue down this road. We need to change the whole way we fight tax increases. So we need to go on the offense by making it harder to raise taxes. And that's why we put together a number of initiatives that we've been working on for the past several years, including the Save Prop 13 initiative, the Stop the Savings Tax initiative, Audit Special Taxes initiative, the gas tax repeal from 2018. But we've got a trifecta of tax protection initiatives that we've been able to put on the ballot by collecting signatures. So that's the first step, is we're not waiting to fight bad taxes. We want to go on the offense by putting tax limitation initiatives on the ballot and passing them. We got millions of signatures. And we got on the ballot. But California state law allows the governor and the politicians to offer deals to backers of initiatives in exchange for them taking an initiative off the ballot. I think this is a horrible provision, but it's the system they put together. It allows basically extortion. And that's what happened last week. Last Sunday, not this past, you know, a couple days ago, but a week and a half ago. Some business members of our tax-fighting coalition were approached by the governor. And the governor said, look, I'm going to give you guys some tax breaks for your business. But you got to pull your support for DeMaio's initiative, for the Howard Jarvis Taxpayers Association initiative. You have to basically throw them under the bus, tell them that they have to withdraw their initiative, because I'm going to give you a sweetheart deal. And here's the thing. Business owners in California have been so battered that some of them are desperate and they will take from the terrorist some crumbs. And so these business groups were offered, or business backers were offered, a little bit of tax relief. And they said, yes, we'll take the deal. Well, excuse me, but that might be fine for you, but you don't speak on behalf of our coalition. And so the Howard Jarvis Taxpayers Association, to its credit, stuck to its guns. We stood by them. You stood by us. Many of our supporters at Reform California, let me know loud and clear, Carl, this is the right thing. To reject the bad deal. Do not give in. And so Monday, Tuesday, Wednesday, I was bombarded with all sorts of calls from business executives and lobbyists saying I was unreasonable. Carl, you know, You're the wrong person in Sacramento. You're unreasonable. You know, this is a good offer from the governor. I'm like, no, it's not. You're a cheap date. I'm not going to fold like you guys have folded. I'm not unreasonable. I'm willing to listen to something that's good for all taxpayers, but this isn't not acceptable. And we had threats issued to us. And yes, some lobbyists offered money. We'll fund you. And I did my response, and I know Howard Jarvis had the same response. You don't get it. We don't need your money. We're based on a mission. We have our supporters who expect us to fight. This is not about money. It's about principle. We are not for sale. You are for sale. The politicians are for sale. This is the culture that you all live in. So I guess I know that that's how you see the world. Everything is, well, how much money do you want? What can we entice you with? You never stop to consider that we actually aren't interested in what our organizations get. We're interested in what the taxpayers get. And so Thursday morning rolls around, because by 5 o'clock is the deadline on Thursday, last Thursday. And suddenly, we finally start getting some real dialogue with the governor's office. Democrat legislators were cut out. They were ticked about it. And they said, well, why don't we give you a 55% vote on taxes? And I said, nope, we want to restore the two-thirds vote requirement on taxes. Well, that makes it too hard for us to win tax fights. Yeah, and that's what Prop 13 was originally about, making it harder for you to raise taxes. So we want the two-thirds vote requirement restored in our state constitution, and that is non-negotiable. And so what was so remarkable is I thought we were basically done with negotiating. And then the governor's office said we need to protect current revenues that we have. Your measure makes all of these requirements retroactive. What would it take for you all to make your measure prospective? That you do the two-thirds vote for anything going forward, but anything retroactive, you'd have to get another initiative and go after. Now, as much as I want the full Monty, if it means being able to put our initiative on the ballot and get a clean vote, damn right. Because I know what this is about. This is about them trying to split off our supporters and block us from getting a two-thirds vote. So I then said, all right, we won't make our initiative retroactive, but Governor, it's going to be a price. Coming up, I'll tell you the price I demanded. And boy, the Democrats were not happy with it. But the good guys won, and now we've got Save Prop 13 on the ballot, and it's going to be easier to pass because of the price we extracted. All that and more coming up. The story behind the story about how the good guys won in Sacramento last week on tax protection. And we're not out of the woods yet. We still have a campaign we have to run, but we're in a good spot. As Carl DeMaio sits in for John Cobalt on KFI AM 640, let's check on news and traffic with Eileen Gonzalez.
1: Prosecutors say they will be asking for a retrial of the man accused of setting the Palisades fire. The arson trial of Jonathan Rinderknecht ended in a mistrial last week when the jury couldn't reach a verdict. First Assistant U.S. Attorney Bill Asaley tells KFI's Monks and Merrill they won't be asking for a change of venue.
2: The issue is that in federal court, unlike state court, there isn't a lot of time provided for what we call voir dire to really screen out jurors. It is a bit more challenging here, but we intend to do a more robust voir dire.
1: The deadlock in the trial was 10 jurors set on a not guilty verdict and 2 jurors determined to convict. Negotiators for the U.S. and Iran have wrapped up indirect talks in Qatar, but officials say there's no sign they've made any headway towards a lasting peace agreement. American and Iranian negotiators have had separate meetings with Qatari and Pakistani mediators and discussed shipping in the Strait of Hormuz and unfreezing Iran's funds. The Qatari Foreign Ministry says the next round of talks are set for July 9th. A lot of money is being paid to people that were fired over comments they made about the murder of Charlie Kirk.
3: The University of Tennessee has agreed to pay $1.9 million to a professor fired over comments on her private Facebook page after the right-wing activist was killed in Utah last year. At least $2 million more than that in settlements has gone to some of the roughly 600 people fired or punished for criticizing Kirk or downplaying his death. Many of those settlements were in Tennessee, including a retired police officer put in jail for more than a month for posting about a vigil for Kirk with a pic and comment from President Trump saying we have to get over it. That was in reference to a school shooting. Michael Crozier, KFI News.
1: Taylor Swift and Travis Kelce will apparently have their wedding at Madison Square Garden on Friday night. A law enforcement official tells the Associated Press the festivities will kick off with a smaller rehearsal dinner planned for tomorrow night. Speculation about the singer and football player's nuptials have been building in recent days following the weeks of unconfirmed reports that it would happen over 4th of July weekend at one of New York's iconic landmarks. SoCal weather from KFI, low clouds and fog tonight with lows in the mid to upper 50s for Metro LA and OC, low to mid 60s at the beaches, 50s in the valleys. Right now it's 84 in Yorba Linda, 70 in Gardena. Watch out for a stall on the 210 in San Dimas.

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11: 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That man was Jeffrey Epstein, and he had set up a system designed to bring him underage girls. Local police and the federal government would investigate and, by their count, find dozens of victims. Epstein would become one of the world's most infamous predators, a man who could have faced decades in prison but served just 13 months in his own wing of a county jail.
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11: 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Truth and Lies, Jeffrey Epstein.
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18: 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So we had this negotiation back and forth in Sacramento last week, and boy, Newsom and the Democrats were shocked. Shocked. The lobbyists, the swamp in Sacramento, shocked. They dangled, well, some baubles in front of the Howard Jarvis Taxpayers Association, in front of Reform California, and we said, no deal. And they got angry and frustrated. And then they broke. They were getting desperate. Because they knew that this Prop 13, Save Prop 13 initiative, with a retroactive clawback on a bunch of tax increases that they've imposed, would have been a game changer financially in their budgets. And we were refusing to take our initiative off the ballot. So then the governor said, well, if you take the retroactivity out, then we'll drop our opposition. I said, well, we're able to go to the ballot right now and win. But there is one thing that we would be willing to consider. And that is, if you take your poison pill initiative off the ballot, that makes it harder for us to pass the Save Prop 13 initiative, then we're willing to waive the retroactivity provision. And of course, they said no, because we're going to defeat your initiative. I said, well, then there's nothing to negotiate. Okay. If you think you can defeat our initiative, then let's go to the game. Let's go right to the voters. But if you take your poison pill initiative off the ballot, you're going to be the one to take your initiative off, and we're going to keep our initiative on, then we will waive retroactivity. Now, what was the poison pill initiative? So, we put our Save Prop 13 initiative on the ballot, which all constitutional amendments require only a majority vote to pass. Oh, but guess what? Because our initiative says that you have to, you know, if you want to raise taxes, it's a two-thirds vote. The Democrats put an initiative on the ballot that they called ACA 13. So they're trying to make it look like they're the Prop 13 that you should be voting yes on. And it says that any initiative that requires a higher vote threshold than a majority cannot be passed unless it receives that higher vote threshold. So you understand what's happening here, folks. They put their initiative on the ballot that has the 13 number in it. And then on top of that, they raise the bar for us to pass the Save Prop 13 initiative. Because if our initiative requires a two-thirds vote on all tax increases going forward, then in order to pass it, we have to get a two-thirds vote of all California voters this November. Versus the 50% that we should have to get. The governor's office agreed to take that off the ballot. And the only thing we had to basically waive was retroactivity, but everything else remains in place. This was a game change in Sacramento, because guess what? We didn't take any bullying. We didn't cave. We said, this is what we are willing to do, but we are not going to bend on making it harder for you to raise taxes going forward. That is non-negotiable. The two-thirds vote is coming back to California. Because the way that they've been able to enact things like property transfer taxes, like Measure ULA, Measure ER, is that they have been able to get it done with a 50% vote, not a two-thirds. Originally, Prop 13 established a two-thirds, but in 2020, they used a court case to nullify that. This makes it crystal clear all tax increases at the local level would have to have a two-thirds vote. This is huge, because by making it harder for them to raise our taxes, we level the playing field. They're always going to have more money in the media, saying, and they're going to use ballot titles that are deceptive. But getting a two-thirds vote, a game changer. It's a huge weapon in our arsenal to stop tax hikes. So we're on the ballot, and they're not. The Save Prop 13 initiative is Prop 43. So we're urging a yes vote on Prop 43. That is now our campaign. We have a ballot number. We have a logo. Check out my X handle, my Facebook account. We have the logo up there that you can share. The Save Prop 13 initiative is now Prop 43 for a yes vote. And this is huge. The bigger thing is the fact that we showed Sacramento that you can fight for more. You don't have to take the crumbs the governor and the Democrat supermajority throw your way. Oh, and by the way, when this all came through and we were still on the ballot as of 5 o'clock on Thursday, the Democrat legislators were furious, angry. And I had a Democrat scowl at me. And I looked at him, I said, I won't tell you who it is. Nick Schultz. I said, dude, every day, Republicans as a super minority have to come up here for the last 15 years. Republicans have to come up here and eat a crap sandwich. Every day you kill our bills, you vote us down, and we have to watch bad policies go through this building every single day. Today was the first day in 15 years that you had to eat a crap sandwich. And you want to sit here like somehow this is unbearable? Pick a finger. This is the first time these guys lost something that they thought they were going to prevail on. Now, he did turn to me and say, we're going to defeat this at the ballot box. Well, now it's instead of a two-thirds vote to defeat us, now all we have to do is get a 50% vote. And we are going to run a grassroots campaign against all of their dark money. But I actually believe that we're going to be able to pass Prop 43 in November because people are sick and tired of tax increases, and they absolutely know that we have a cost of living crisis. So coming up, I want to cover Prop 41 and 42 because they are the other two measures as part of this trifecta of taxpayer protection that we now have on the ballot to absolutely transform all of these tax hike battles and put us at an advantage. And we're going to need your help to pass these three measures. Coming up as Carl DeMaio sits in for John Colbert on KFI AM 640, a check on news and traffic with Eileen Gonzalez.
19: Here's the latest. Three sheriff's deputies are recovering from injuries they got when soccer fans turned rowdy during a street takeover in East L.A. A congressman from California is pushing for a probe of oil companies. And state officials who want drone shows over fireworks say it's not about politics. More news at the top of the hour from your Toyota dealer's trap. What? Actually, let's go to weather. It'll be mostly clear and mild this evening with some low clouds and fog after midnight. Overnight temps will be in the 50s. 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Let's go to a crash on the 5 in Irvine.

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11: On the next Bill Handel show, the war on fireworks. Drone shows are taking over and some people are furious. What? We're not going to have kids blowing their hands off? Ah, come on. And let's not forget the wildfires risk, as hands that are on fire are flying around and causing new wildfires. That's coming up tomorrow morning after 7 o'clock on the next Bill Handel show.
12: 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We're talking about the tax revolt that we're leading in November's election. There are three bad tax hike measures on the statewide ballot. Prop 2 eliminates your tax rebates. Prop 3 imposes a massive income tax hike. Prop 40 is what they call the billionaire's tax, but it's actually an everybody's tax because it contains a provision that allows the legislature to apply the billionaire's tax to... Surprise, surprise, everyone! But then we get to go on the offense. After we vote down those, we're asking for a yes vote on Prop 41, 42, 43. The trifecta of tax relief. Prop 41 requires that audits be done of all special taxes. And that the special taxes have to conform and comply with the state spending limit. This is huge. Because these politicians will apply something called the mileage tax and say, oh, it's a special tax. And we're only going to use it for the potholes. And then, of course, they lie and they steal the money. And it goes to everything but the potholes. Well, Prop 41 would prohibit that. If it's a special tax assessed for a special purpose, the money has to be spent on that, full stop. audits will enforce it. And the spending limit would have to be complied with. Prop 42. Stop the savings tax. This initiative is the insurance policy against Prop 40 passing, because the billionaire's tax is actually a savings tax. They call it a wealth tax, but it really is a savings tax. Any money that you have in your bank account, your checking account, your 401k, your stock portfolio, any equity that you have in your home, any money that you have buried in your backyard or in your mattress, you have to pay a tax on whatever you have. And guess what? It's annual. They want a savings tax to rake whatever you have in your piggy bank. Some people will be forced to sell their home because they can't afford the savings tax on the equity they have in a house. It's a disaster. So Prop 42 would ban any savings taxes from being applied in the state of California. Now, notice what the Democrats are saying about these initiatives. They want all the tax hikes except for the billionaire's tax, because the billionaires are their buddies. And they want to vote down 41, 42, and 43 because those initiatives protect you from higher taxes by making it harder to basically raise your taxes. And as we just discussed, Prop 43 is the Save Prop 13 initiative that restores a two-thirds vote to make it harder to raise taxes. The Democrats are for the billionaires, and they want to stick it to you, the little guy. I love how we've created these measures to clarify the truth about what these scoundrels are really doing. This is the great clarifying election, because they're standing with the billionaires, but they are trying to get your money and impose higher taxes on you. But don't get me wrong, we're against the billionaires' tax because we're against all taxes. And we know that the billionaires' tax is nothing but window dressing to come after you. We need to win these fights in November. But in order to win, we need your help. 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If you can't volunteer, chip in a contribution. But we need everyone to participate in these fights. We finally have a grassroots movement like we had in 1978 with Howard Jarvis. We've built out this volunteer army statewide. And again, I would like you to join us. But I believe we can fight and win this November. That's why when they said, well, you have to take the Save Prop 13 off the ballot because we have a side deal here. I said, no, I'll take my chances. I want to go to the ballot. I think we can fight and win. But they have that poison pill, Carl. Really? Not for long. And so now we have a clean vote on 41, 42, 43, a simple majority needed to pass those three, the trifecta of tax reform measures. Now, the other side's going to have multi-millions of dollars to lie. They're going to have the media saying, oh my goodness, if these pass, it's going to be awful for government and we're going to not be able to fill potholes. Well, it's not like you're doing that now. We're not going to be able to respond to 911 calls. We saw how that worked out during the fires. You don't do those 911 calls very well. You're too interested in DEI. Our kids aren't going to get a quality education. Really? Have you seen LA Unified School District lately? Not a whole lot of educating happening there. They do know their personal pronouns, by the way, and they know all 12 genders. Wait, 13. Wait, breaking news, 14. So they're going to sit there and say, oh, if these tax reform measures pass, or if the tax increases don't pass, all hell will break loose in California. Yep. Just add it to the tab. So this is a fight I'm itching to have. We have a massive cost of living crisis. Cost of living is the number one issue that all voters, even Democrat voters, say cost of living is too high in California. This gives us a real issue to campaign on and win on. But it's going to require that you get off the couch and into the fight. Many of you helped us get the signatures for these measures and, of course, the voter ID measure, Prop 39. The voter ID measure is Prop 39. We're going to talk about that during our 5 o'clock hour. I want to talk about the Supreme Court making a disappointing ruling on mail-in ballots, allowing them to arrive way after Election Day. But while I disagree with the Supreme Court's ruling, I want to point out that California is not complying with the ruling. Even as permissive as the ruling was yesterday to allow mail-in ballots after Election Day, California allows the counting of mail-in ballots that don't have a postmark on them. So we don't know when they were collected. Oh, you didn't know that? Yeah, I'm going to read you the actual regulatory issue. The regulation issued by the Secretary of State allowing ballots to be counted in California without a postmark. And, you know, irrespective of the Supreme Court ruling, if we pass Prop 39, the voter ID initiative, that will solve all these problems. Coming up, I'll explain why as Carl DeMaio sits in for John Cobalt on iHeart Radio app and KFI AM 640. A check on news and traffic with Eileen Gonzalez.
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13: Sex trafficking ring crackdown. I'm Eileen Gonzalez, live from the KFI 24-hour newsroom. Federal and local law enforcement have announced charges against nearly a dozen people allegedly involved in the sex trafficking ring along LA's Figueroa Corridor. First Assistant U.S. Attorney Bill Asaley says Operation Broken Blade has led to charges against pimps, buyers, and the manager of a motel in South L.A.
14: The manager, Ahir Mukesh Kumar, admitted that up to 90% of the rooms he rented at the Stadium Inn were for prostitution. 90%. He keeps half of the proceeds from those activities.
13: He says the manager didn't even care when the parents of teen girls went to the motel looking for them. The news is brought to you by Seller's Advantage. Soccer fans in South L.A. and Pacoima have celebrated a little too hard following Mexico's 2-0 World Cup win against Ecuador.
15: An L.A. County Sheriff's Lieutenant says things got out of hand near Whittier Boulevard and Atlantic Avenue. Video shows crowds cheering as vehicles did donuts in the streets, at times with people hanging out the windows. Two deputies were hurt by fireworks as they set up a skirmish line to control the crowd. Another was hit by an unknown object thrown at an officer. None were seriously hurt. Fans also did donuts in Pacoima near Van Nuys Boulevard and Haddon Avenue. Officers ordered the crowd to disperse and broke up the party around midnight. Two people in Pacoima were arrested on suspicion of assaulting a peace officer. Amy King, KFI News.
13: The L.A. City Council has scrapped a plan to exempt newly built multifamily and mixed residential buildings from the city's so-called mansion tax for 10 years. Instead, the council has opted to note and file the proposal, holding off on major changes for future discussion. Council members have undertaken efforts to amend Measure ULA after concerns the tax was doing more harm than good for housing construction. A congressman from California is pushing for a probe of oil companies.
16: Senator Adam Schiff from Burbank wants to go after oil companies over high gas prices. He's using President Trump's comments to launch his position, agreeing with Trump when the president accused companies of price gouging and instructed the Justice Department to look into the matter. Schiff is pushing Trump to stick to his word, saying that he wants the DOJ to report any findings to Congress in the coming weeks. He also wants to tax oil companies on what he's calling excessive profits.
17: Jason Campidonia, KFI News.
13: A Democratic socialist has defeated a 15-term congresswoman in Colorado's Democratic primary.
18: The result in the Denver area district ends the congressional career of Diana DeGette, who has served in the House since 1997. She was defeated by a challenger who was born that same year. Milot Quiros, who emigrated from Ethiopia as an infant, is the latest member of the Democratic Socialists of America to oust a Democratic incumbent.
13: ABC Stephen Portnoy says Republicans have called out Quiros' comment in a local news interview that the 9/11 attacks were an inevitable consequence of America destabilizing the Middle East. State officials say drone shows instead of fireworks about fire safety and the environment, not politics.
19: John Morris says he canceled his Big Bang on the Bay July 4th celebration in Alamitos Bay after 14 years because the California Coastal Commission would only approve a drone show instead of fireworks. The commission says it's the only fireworks display it's denied since 2020 and said he could launch the fireworks from another location along the Long Beach shoreline. Morris declined and said the commission is just covering their ass. Some fireworks companies have added drones as an option and say many clients want them along with fireworks. Michael Crozier, KFI News.
15: SoCal weather from KFI, low clouds and fog tonight with lows in the mid to upper 50s for metro LA and OC, low to mid 60s at the beaches, 50s in the valleys and IE, low to mid 50s in the high desert. Tomorrow, cloudy in the morning, then it turns sunny with highs in the mid to upper 70s. Right now it's 74 in Orange, 70 in Laguna Beach, 73 in Thousand Oaks, and 68 in Playa Vista. 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